0: There's reports of a utility pole snapped with wires dangling at Behrens and Hillman in Washington. Trees were also reported down in Princeville and south of Rome. And spotters reported a rollover of campers and a semi-truck on Interstate 39 near El Paso. Illinois lawmakers are preparing for a busy summer of talks regarding regulations for data centers in the state. Capital News Illinois reports some leaders are planning to have talks with stakeholders and hold listening sessions with constituents. Stakeholders say they're ready to talk because the uncertainty is holding communities and projects in limbo. This comes after lawmakers failed to advance data center regulations in the most recent spring legislative session, with no formal negotiations occurring. More news in 30 minutes or as it breaks, and always at WMBDRadio.com.
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2: The 25 News First Alert forecast is calling for the chances for showers and storms to end early this evening, aside from a stray shower or storm early tonight. The main focus for severe weather will be south of Interstate 74, especially closer to Interstate 72, where a tornado watch is in effect through 10 p.m. Overnight tonight, we'll see clearing skies behind a cold front and mostly sunny to partly cloudy skies return to the forecast tomorrow. From 25 News, I'm First Alert Chief Meteorologist Brian Walter for WMBD Radio.
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0: Normal is broken, common sense is weird, so we're here to help you transform your life. 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Sam is in Boise, Idaho. Hi, Sam, what's up?
1: I have a question, and it is, how do I protect our financial future without my husband 100% on board, knowing I can't change him? What can I logistically do on a day-to-day basis?
0: You can't.
1: Okay.
0: There's not a wall that you can put up that protects your family from goals and values that are not aligned.
1: Okay.
0: They have to become aligned.
1: So he's just like slower to get on board than I am. So he's like making progress.
0: Well, he's probably slower at everything than you are.
1: Probably.
0: You might just be a wee bit enthusiastic. Is that what it is?
1: That's pretty valid.
0: Okay, let's have a little patience with the poor guy. No, I'm serious. I mean, no, you can't change him, and we certainly don't want to change him into you. I don't want to change my wife into me. My wife is way slower to make decisions than I am.
1: Mm-hmm.
0: My wife is always going to default towards saving, not spending.
2: And Sam, I'd be in your boat. Winston would be like your husband. As one of our therapists said, I'm very urgent.
0: Yeah.
2: And I feel that from you, too. So maybe I can relate. I get
0: so,
2: it.
0: So, I mean, is that what's going on? Or has he just dug his heels in and goes, hey, the whole idea of saving money and getting out of debt is stupid, and I'm going to spend everything? He didn't really say that.
1: I think he gets caught up in the urgency of, oh, no, we need a truck. Or, oh, no, we need this. Or, oh, my friends have this. And then all the long-term goals get thrown aside. And so, like, we've gone through the baby steps.
0: No, then we just sit down and say, wait a minute. We have long-term goals, or we agreed to those. And you're going to keep your agreement with me.
1: Okay.
0: You know, because in the moment when you're not all hot and bothered about buying a new truck, your brain is actually working. But when you get all hot and bothered about buying a new truck, your brain shuts down, quits working. I know, because I do it. You do, too. Everybody does it. Right?
1: Yeah.
0: And so you've just got to be called back to when we were sane and we were sitting at the kitchen table and the children were asleep and there was a candle burning and we were doing a budget and we were thinking about what things were going to be like when we're 65 and we're 35. And, you know, yes, we can buy a truck, but we have to do it in line with the way we said we were going to run our lives.
2: Mm-hmm.
0: And you just call back to that. You call back to that and, you know, And Sharon and I do that to this day, and we've been working this stuff for 45 years, but we'll have to sit down and go, now, how is that aligned with this? And we may have an argument to make about it, but, or maybe there's a slight adjustment or something, but you can't just go off the rails and go, yeah, we've been working for 3 years to get out of debt, and I'm going to screw it all up by going and getting a truck payment.
2: Yeah. Where are you guys at, Sam, financially? Do you guys have a lot of consumer debt?
1: No, so we've paid off our debt twice now, and we're almost paid off with the third round. So we have a truck loan for $10,000 and a mortgage for $107,000, and that's it.
0: So the third time you went back in debt is what you're talking about.
2: Was the truck.
0: You just keep talking. You just keep going back.
1: Yeah, we can't make it through baby step three.
0: Yeah.
2: Because mostly, I mean, not to like point the finger, but mostly because of his purchases.
1: Correct. Yeah. Okay. Motorcycles, side by side, trucks, and you went along
0: with those.
1: Behind my back, some of them.
0: Okay. This is not a money problem. This is a marriage problem.
1: Yeah.
0: You can't do things behind your spouse's back because you're afraid of your spouse.
2: Trying to avoid conflict just absolutely took the whole thing up in fire.
0: And it creates conflict.
1: Yeah, for sure. It was definitely like he knew I like was doing the numbers and the numbers weren't going to add up to another monthly payment. And so, he did it anyway because he wanted the cool, shiny toy. And so then
0: that's breaking his word to his wife. That's a serious problem.
1: Right.
2: Yeah.
1: Right.
0: And there's not, and if he is willing to do that here, then that can also move into other areas that he's willing to break his word with.
1: Right.
0: And so this is not okay. It's not an okay pattern.
2: Yeah. It's a, it's more of a trust issue, yeah. Right? When you get to the, yep. to the core of it.
0: Yeah.
2: Which agreed on this. Which is everything against what your marriage
0: is. We agreed on this and you threw a 45-year-old hissy fit and went and bought an F-150.
1: Correct.
0: Yeah. That's just bull crap. Okay, that's not yeah. that. Now I'm not going to take up for him. Okay.
2: Mm-hmm.
0: Instead, I'm going to throw him in the marriage counselor's office and let them wail on him a bit about breaking the word to his wife. You cannot build a relationship with people you cannot trust. Trust is the foundation for relationships. Broken trust breaks relationships, period. It's a foundational issue. Basic psychology, basic relational IQ.
2: Yeah, and that would, I mean, send most people, should send most
0: into
2: wives
0: orbit.
2: Yes, and into a place of questioning everything. I'm like, oh my gosh, okay, if you're doing this,
0: you lie to me about that, what else you lie to me about?
2: What's happening? Yes, like what is breaking down here?
0: Yeah.
2: And so it's either him having to grow up and not only face the conflict but also tell himself no, because he's functioning like a child. And if something doesn't get turned around, right, in not only in your marriage, but him.
0: This is like a kid on this 4-year-old kid on the cereal aisle throwing a fit because he wants Fruit Loops.
2: It's going to continue.
0: Yeah, he's 45 years old, and it's got $65,000 on an F-150.
2: Yeah, and, so I would be.
0: I don't know why I'm picking on Ford today, but it could have been a Silverado, but yeah.
2: No, but Sam, you know, I have Dr. John Zaloni in my head, but, you know, when he always talks about, when you're approaching these conversations, making it not a you statement, even though he's been doing the action, it would be very easy to be like, you've done this. What's going on in you, Sam? What's happening? The fear, the second question in yourself.
0: I don't think I can trust you.
2: Yes. I mean, what is going on inside of you as his wife, and bringing that to the table and telling him we need to sit down with someone and figure this out, because this cannot continue to be a pattern where this becomes normalized, not only just for the money's sake, but again, we're going deeper than that. It's for your marriage and for the health of your relationship.
0: I don't want to be your mother and walk around behind you and clean up your poop.
2: No, because what you want on the other end is complete freedom and honesty and vulnerability, and be like, God, I'm dying for a new truck. Let's talk about it. Let's see if we can make the numbers work, right? And then you kind of get to this place and you're like, we can't right now, but let's map out a way that we can get there, like two grown adults. And that's what you want at the end of the day, of you guys having the same set of values, maybe wanting to use your money for different things, but you at least have a plan that you're both working towards. And so that would be the goal, Sam, for you guys. And it probably will take a third party. I mean, honestly, a counselor to kind of start that direction, that road to healing, and getting you guys in a new set of value systems, because this is a mess.

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0: Paul is in Richmond, Virginia. Hey, Paul, how are you?
1: Doing good. How are you?
0: Better than I deserve. What's up?
1: All right. Well, I have an issue with a solar company. I was scammed into making a long-term deal with them, and I'm trying to find a way I can get out of it.
0: How were you scammed?
1: Well, the sales rep made promises to me that made me, well, I can say made me, but lured me to make the deal. He promised that I would not have an electric bill because the company that, am I allowed to say company names?
0: Let me hear the story. Doesn't matter.
1: Well, the company, he said the company was going to pay my electric bill in trade that I pay them for the solar.
0: Mm-hmm.
1: He showed it to me from his iPad that the company was going to pay it. And also that another thing that was that I could walk away after 5 years if it didn't work in my favor. So those things were kind of the biggest things that lured me to going on with the deal.
0: Were those things in writing?
1: He did not have anything in writing. He had he told me his contract that he had that for me to sign was on his iPad. So he showed that in writing on his iPad, just not in paper.
0: And you didn't get a copy of that?
1: He said they don't give out paper copies.
2: Or an email? So did he email you the document, like a DocuSign?
1: No, he did.
2: He did.
1: He did not.
2: He did not. Okay.
0: I'm curious, so, why did that, at the time, why did that bullcrap line not concern you? I mean, he says, well, oh, you can't have a copy of the agreement you signed. That would concern me from the moment he said that, regardless of what it was.
1: I agree. I saw it on the iPad. He said, this is a contract. I read it myself, and I was like, okay, cool.
2: And how long ago was this, Paul? Has it been the 5 years or less than?
1: No, it was last April.
0: Okay, and so the two things are, A, you could get out of it anytime up to 5 years if it didn't work, and B, that they would pay your electric bill, and they have done neither, I'm guessing.
1: I found out July of last year that they have not done either. They didn't pay the electric bill, and that's when kind of everything started rolling.
0: Yeah, and so when you confronted them about that and said, I need a copy of the contract that the salesman told me this, what did they say?
1: They sent a copy of it. Obviously, it wasn't the same thing that the salesman showed me.
0: Mm-hmm.
1: And they just were like, we're not backing out of it. We got you, and this is where we want to be.
0: Mm-hmm. Are they still open?
1: The company that the financing company is the company that installed it and that the salesman worked for is under bankruptcy.
0: Okay. There's a couple of those deals. You need to check federaltradecommission.gov, FTC.gov. There's a couple of those deals that they have shut the solar companies down, or they've gone out of business, and they are releasing people from the liability of the finance contract because of that. You need to see if this particular company is one of those. I don't remember the names of them, but there's two of them that are floating around out there. One of them was real big with the Obama administration, and the whole thing turned out to be a scam. And they ended up dumping the whole thing. It was very embarrassing for the Obama administration. So if it's one of those, then, you know, it may be that it's, you just have to contact an attorney or contact the Federal Trade Commission, either one. But first thing I would do is go on FTC.gov, if I were you, and do a little poking around about that particular name and see which of the solar companies are having the debt forgiven because they were scams. This sounds like it could be one of them. If it's not, and it's and yours is not in that bucket, then I would contact an attorney. And we would subpoena the, we would find the salesman who doesn't work there anymore because they're now bankrupt, but I would find the salesman and put him on the stand and invalidate the contract. Because he puts you into a contract on a fraudulent basis, and I think you can be released from that. I'm not a lawyer, but probably going to cost you some money to do this, but some attorney's fees probably to get this done. And you're going to have to push really, really hard on it, but it's probably worth it because it's probably a lot of money.
2: Mm-hmm.
0: But I don't have a magic button that you can push that's going to make this go away easy. I don't have that one. The closest thing would be if you're one of those companies that the FTC has shut down. And so FTC, Federal Trade Commission.gov, that's the one you want to check out. And then get on the phone with an attorney if you're not one of those. That's what you would do.
2: Sorry, Paul.
0: Yeah. Now, when I do something that leaves me vulnerable or hurts me financially, I always look in the mirror and go, just like Paul was. Paul owned his part of it, and say, okay, I did something stupid here that left me open. And so when someone says, we're going to do this, but I can't put it in writing, let me help you with that. That's code for they're not going to do it. If it's not in writing, it didn't happen. And if you don't have a copy of it in writing, it didn't happen. It's just missed. Okay? And so, you know, don't get so freaking ginned up by a salesperson or by your need to own a product, like I'm going to get solar, to the point that you leave yourself vulnerable for that. And I've done a lot of stupid stuff, and every time I do something stupid and it costs me money, and Paul, this is going to cost you money. It's going to cost you attorney's fees probably before it's over. Every time it costs me money, I call that stupid tax, and I have paid so much stupid tax in my 65 years on this earth. My goal with stupid tax is to never pay the same tax twice. If I'm going to do something stupid, it ought to be a new stupid thing, not one I did before. And so since I have a whole collection of stupid things that I don't do anymore, now people call me wise. And that's how where wisdom comes from. It comes from all the stupid things you didn't do that you don't do anymore that you learn from. So at least go back and say, okay, as soon as that little butt said you can't have a copy of it, it's only on my iPad, you should have tossed him on his head out the front door. Get off my property, scumburger. You know, instantly.
2: Have you ever been scammed? This was like a sophisticated scam with like a salesman and everything.
0: That wasn't a scam. It was just a lying salesman.
2: A lying salesman. Fair.
0: Salesman lied. Yeah, I've been lied to by salesmen.
2: Have you been scammed? Have you fallen for a scam?
0: No.
2: That's good. Good for you.
0: No. Not that I can think of. I can't think of one.
2: Okay.
0: I probably have, but I just can't think of one.
2: You know who scammed me last year? The USPS, so I thought.
0: Oh, the text.
2: Do you remember they texted
0: me? Yeah, I got a text yesterday from them.
2: I get them all the time now, and I say, I will not be giving you my information because I gave it to them.
0: No way.
2: Yes, I had to get it. Oh,
0: you
2: did? Yes, because I was legitimately expecting a package, and it said my package was lost. And so you have to, like, enter in all your debit card information
0: to pay
2: a fee. I know. I was waiting on my package. And
0: Rachel.
2: Winston was like, babe, did you look at the website? And I was like, I mean, I copy and paste. It was terrible. Anyways, I won't do that again. Fair warning. And I've saved a lot of people. I told this on Smart Money Happy Hour, George and I's podcast. And I've saved a lot of people. People will DM me and be like, I got the USPS text
0: Your mother got that exact thing 2 weeks ago and sent it to me and said, hey, take care of this. We need to get this back.
2: Yeah, I know.
0: And I went, I'm not going to take care of nothing. This is a scam.
2: So, any calls, any texts, I learned my lesson.
0: Yeah,
2: I don't trust them.
0: USPS does not have your text number.
2: No.
0: Hint. Neither does the IRS. Hint. Neither does a Nigerian prince. Hint.

0: Hey, I want to talk to you for a second about love, and not love like in Titanic or something. I mean responsible love, the kind of love that moves you to take care of the people closest to you. 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
1: 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Join me and Phil Luciano on the Greg and Dan Show on Thursday. Thursday morning, we will talk a little Juneteenth with a retired judge who has seen many things in our country, and he'll reflect with us at 8:40. 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We'll talk with Edgar Sandoval about that at 8:25. 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
3: Trump signing the Memorandum of Understanding to end the war between the U.S. and Iran. The move follows the administration and officials releasing details about the deal after days of secrecy.
4: Today is the day that it all came out. There are 14 points. It's not until point number 8 that you get to the line where Iran cannot pursue a nuclear weapon.
3: Fox's Peter Ducey, Iran would also be required to reopen the Strait of Hormuz. The agreement also requires the U.S. to waive sanctions on Iran's oil exports. 5 suspects remain in custody after the FBI says they foiled a plot to attack Sunday's White House UFC event. Investigators releasing an alleged motive.
5: One suspect allegedly told investigators the goal was to target, quote, capitalist elites, billionaires, or politicians who received donations from the American-Israel Public Affairs Committee, APAC, according to court documents.
3: Fox's David Spunt, America's listening to Fox News.
6: 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A celebration of America on her 250th birthday is just weeks away. The 40th edition of Choose Greater Peoria Red, White, and Boom will take place July 4th on the Peoria and East Peoria riverfronts. Peoria Mayor Rita Ali says the event has grown into a tradition.
7: A tradition that unites families and friends and neighbors and visitors from all across Central Illinois, and it really brings us together in unity to celebrate our freedom, our independence.
6: This year's show will feature fireworks launched from a barge in the middle of the Illinois River and a flyover of a C-130H Hercules by the 182nd Airlift Wing of the Illinois Air Guard. After spending 3.5 years as commander of Illinois' National Guard, Major General Dan McDonough retired last month. McDonough tells WMBD's Greg and Dan Show that he has a new assignment as Director of Operations with the Greater Peoria Honor Flight.
8: Okay. We coordinate with Arlington National Cemetery, all the monuments, all the museums, the bus companies, all that kind of stuff.
9: That's cool.
8: So it's quite the production.
6: McDonough says his favorite part of the Honor Flight is the welcome the veterans get on their return to Peoria after a long day in Washington, D.C. The East Peoria Police Department has nearly moved into its new home. The department says public operations will start Monday at 8 a.m. at its new facility on Camp Street. It will be a transitional week next week as people can either go there or the current building on Washington Street. Starting on June 29th, all police operations will run out of the Camp Street building. More news in 30 minutes or as it breaks, and always at WMBDRadio.com.
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12: The 25 News First Alert forecast is calling for the chances for showers and storms to end early this evening, aside from a stray shower or storm early tonight. The main focus for severe weather will be south of Interstate 74, especially closer to Interstate 72, where a tornado watch is in effect through 10 p.m. Overnight tonight, we'll see clearing skies behind a cold front and mostly sunny to partly cloudy skies return to the forecast tomorrow. From 25 News, I'm First Alert Chief Meteorologist Brian Walter for WMBD Radio.
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17: Kim is with us in Nashville. Hi, Kim. How are you?
18: I'm great. I saved up, Dave, $1.6 million in investments. I plan to use it for my retirement. I've also been using it as my emergency fund. My question to you is, do I leave my 6 month emergency fund in my investment account, or do I pull it out and put it in a bank, or do I put it under my mattress?
19: In the sock drawer.
17: Old so school. It's more psychological than it is mathematical. Okay?
18: Okay.
17: Mathematically, you would be fine to just leave it sitting there. And you've got so much money. You've done so good. Congratulations. Way to go. You're a multimillionaire. You've got enough money that if you need $10,000 to, I don't know, bury a relative that died broke in Seattle, okay, and whatever, right? I'm making this up, right? But you could just reach over to the mutual fund and do a withdrawal, right?
18: Yep.
17: Wouldn't be a big deal. And so mathematically, that's okay. I personally would coach you, though, to set and label something as an emergency fund. And that's psychological. Okay. And the reason is, I don't know if it needs to be 6 months. It could only be three. That's fine. And just put it in a high yield savings account at Fairwinds Credit Union or something like that. Okay. And, just something simple. And the reason is then when an emergency hits, you don't stop and think, okay, is this a good time to pull money out of my mutual fund? Because it could hit the day that Trump bombs Iran. And the market drops 3% that day.
19: And Kim's like, I'll just
17: and you go, well, I think I'll just put it on a credit card and pay it off after the bombing is over. You know, this is the kind of crap that goes through our minds if we're only doing math. And it's almost always the way life works. You know what I mean? That the emergency happens at exactly the wrong time. That's part of why they call it an emergency. And so I like having that money sitting over there in a stupid, underperforming, high-yield savings account. It's not doing nearly as good as my investments. That's what I mean by stupid, okay? But its purpose is not to invest. Its purpose is a buffer for me to keep my hands off my investments.
18: Gotcha.
17: So that's psychological, right?
18: Yep.
17: If 100% of the time we all knew we would dip into the S&P index fund and pull the money out for the emergency, no matter what the market was doing, but we just don't. We always play these mental gymnastics with ourselves. And so I have to trick myself into being smart.
19: Yeah. Well, and for me, there's just like an ease to having that high yield savings account. And we have Fairwinds, it's on the app, and we have that. And then we have a whole other, you know, high yield savings account that we have for other savings that we're doing. But just that emergency fund, it's stayed there and we'll beef it up still. Like one side, we still have that. And
17: the reality is you probably, honestly, Tristan, in your situation, Rachel's situation, my situation, you probably, we have an emergency. You probably got it in checking. You're probably not even going to touch the emergency fund. But having it there, there's just this weird little thing. And 3 months is fine. You don't need six because you've got a bazillion months in good after-tax investments. And so you're fine. You're not going to have a problem. It's just a matter of remembering that personal finance is 80% behavior, and I have to account for behaviors when I make these decisions. So it's an excellent question, by the way. And again, congratulations. I'm so proud of you. You've done so well. Millions of dollars. Wow. Very cool. All right. Bianca is in Tampa. Hey, Bianca, what's up?
20: Hi. Thank you so much for taking my call.
17: Sure. How can we help?
20: So my husband and I, we're so thankful we got introduced to Financial Peace University through our church. And I would say over the last year and a half, we've paid off all of our debt.
17: Wow.
20: Credit card, student loan, my husband's car payment. And I mean, we've been kind of working on this before, but we just really started focusing on it after we enrolled in Financial Peace University. And so we're at this point where we have our emergency fund set up. We're doing retirement, putting money away for our kids. But there's a caveat of I'm still leasing a car, and we didn't pay that off because we had this belief of like, it's not really mine anyways, because we've just been borrowing it, leasing it. And it has $10,000 left on the lease for about a year and a half. And I'm wondering if I should just pay that off.
17: Yes.
20: Okay. Should I buy out the lease? Is there any benefit to buying out the lease when the car is done? Okay.
17: No, you're buying it out now.
20: Okay. So you think I should just pay it off?
17: Wait a minute. Is $10,000 the remaining payments on the lease or the buyout?
20: That's the remaining payment for the lease. The buyout is $42,000.
17: Okay. Mm. Do you have $42,000?
20: Yes, but I...
19: Do you like the car that much?
17: If you want the car, pay your car off. If you don't, okay, then you need to sell your car.
20: And so, I guess because I don't own it, it's a lease.
17: No, you own it. Okay, it's an alternative method of financing, and it's a horrible method of financing. You have a car payment. Yeah. We need to get rid of your car payment.
20: Okay, okay. So just pay off the remaining lease balance, which is $10,000.
17: No, you need to pay off $42,000, or you need to get rid of the car.
20: Okay, okay.
17: One of the two.
20: Okay.
17: So what's your household income?
20: We're around $180,000 a year.
17: Okay. Well, you're doing really, really good, except you did some mental gymnastics on whether or not you actually own this car, trying to not deal with it.
19: It feels like you're renting it, though, is what the lease, like, psychologically
17: makes you feel. This is not Hertz. This is not Hertz. This is Lexus, okay? And so, yeah, pay it off or dump it. It's just like you have a car debt. Just pretend like you have a car payment and a car debt, because you do. You have a car payment and you have a $42,000 payoff. And you have $42,000 in the account. Look at the car. Do I like the car? $42,000 worth. If I don't, it's time to sell the car. If I do like the car, then pay it off and keep it. You can do that, making $180,000. You're doing really good. Everything else that you told me is on point. You just managed to do an avoidance technique here. And I just sidestepped that thing and just let it drive on by. No pun intended. Yeah. And so, but no, it's still there. So, folks, here's the thing, and let's go deeper into her her position, I guess, on this. Car leasing is now 78% of the new cars that leave the lot.

0: 14.2% right now. So you borrowed money at 14% to buy your car on payments. And the car company knows that. That's why 78% of them leave the lot right now are leases.
1: More
0: they make more money on leases than they do putting you on payments.
1: So there's more lease cars than just having a car loan.
0: Yep. Yep. And not included in the car debt that we're seeing increase. You know, we've noticed that we hit the trillion mark the other day with car debt.
1: Mm-hmm.
0: That's not even in the leases. Because leases are not technically, as she pointed out, considered debt. However, it's exactly what they are. It's a contract to pay payments. That's debt. And it's at a 14% interest rate, cost of capital. Okay? And guess what? They don't disclose the interest rate. You know why? Federal Trade Commission disclosure regulations do not apply because it's not considered borrowed money. So they're sidestepping everything and screwing you people. Hello, Ford Motor Company. 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Hello, Toyota. 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Hey, it's Dave Ramsey, and you're listening to 1470 and 100.3 WMBD. 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
1: Tristan is in Savannah. Hi, Tristan. How are you?
2: Hey, brother. How you doing?
1: Better than I deserve. What's up?
2: Hey, so my wife and I are getting married next month, and we're blessed to be in a good financial position. But my question to you is, if you're starting over, what principles would you follow to build a strong family and lasting wealth over the next few decades?
1: Wow. That's an eight-hour seminar. It's a really good question. There's a lot of layers to that.
2: I agree.
0: And are you asking beyond money, Tristan?
1: Yeah, he said strong family.
2: Mm-hmm. Yeah, mm-hmm. Yeah, I agree. It's beyond money. We're blessed to be in the position that we are financially, so money's not really an issue. Mm-hmm.
1: The way the Ramseys would view this at my house is it would start with a foundation of faith. And so we would start with a spiritual foundation and say, all right, God is in charge, and now let's learn what he would say about these things. And that's where a lot of the things we teach here on the air have come from, is from Scripture. I mean, we present them in a non-Scripture, non-weird way, but most of the time. But the you know, it comes down to, okay, how are we going to do this? And so an example of that would be, one of the things I learned when I started over was that I didn't ask my wife's opinion about anything. I just went and did whatever I wanted to do. And she was okay with that because she was raising babies and I was running a business. And so she didn't really want to go look at every piece of real estate I was buying. I was in the real estate business and I didn't ask her opinion. And so that's a huge mistake, to not be constantly communicating about the items in our life. And so, who can find a virtuous wife? For her worth is far above rubies. The heart of her husband safely trusts her, and he will have no lack of gain. And so once Sharon and I got aligned with, I don't make big financial decisions, she doesn't make big financial decisions, and we're in agreement on a budget, without the two of us knowing everything and being aligned on that. And so, you know, I had some 14-year-old Sea-Doos at the lake house, and so I bought new Sea-Doos the other day at the lake house to upgrade for the grandkids and everybody to ride on. But I didn't, you know, just call up the Sea-Doo dealership and go bring me some Sea-Doos. I said, hey, Sharon, one of them's messed up. We're getting some work done on them. We talked through what the situation was. It looks like the stupid things are, you know, time to upgrade. And we got the money. Any issue with that? No, none whatsoever. But she did not walk down on the dock and go, aren't those new? That didn't happen that way. So we're in agreement. We're in alignment. That's a big deal. And that has saved me. Like, we don't make large generosity plays, philanthropy. We don't write large checks to ministries in support of them without us both talking about it and praying about it. So we make decisions together. That's principle number one. Mm-hmm. Like, and that's a big deal. That saved me a lot of angst in my marriage and my relationship, and it's also saved me a lot of money because it kept me from doing some stupid stuff I would have done probably on my own without her speaking into it. And she might have done on her own without me speaking into it. So I think that a spiritual foundation, and out of that comes things like, I will have no lack of gain if I listen to my virtuous wife. Mm-hmm. And so out of that comes, you know, a godly man leaves an inheritance to his children's children, and so I'm going to plan an estate that changes my family tree, and that includes the character of the people I'm leaving the money to. If they're of poor character and I leave them money, it ruins their life, because you become more of what you are when you get more money. And so, and we started talking about that to Rachel Cruz when she was 3 years old, to her brother and her sister when they were 3 years old. So, you know, you have to be a worthy steward. You know, and, you know, if you're faithful in the little things, you'll be given more to manage. This is a teaching for your children. So I'm going to teach my children to give so that they don't think the whole world's about them. They're not going to be entitled little brats, right? It's not about you.
2: Yeah.
1: You know, and so I'm going to teach them to be givers. I'm going to teach them to save, which is a sign that they have some discipline and they can delay pleasure, which is a sign of emotional maturity. I'm going to teach them to spend and enjoy their lives. Because our Heavenly Father, if we being evil know how to give good gifts to our kids, how much more so the blessings come from Him? And so all of these things come out of that whole mindset. So, Rachel, you kind of sat and experienced that, I guess, on the other side, being raised in that environment, imperfect, not perfect.
0: Yeah.
1: But we had it was very intentional.
0: Yeah, very much so. And I think, you know, money can easily become an over safety net, if you will.
1: Yeah. Yep.
0: And so you have to be careful this balance. And that's why the generosity piece, I think, is really big. I feel like it keeps you in check. When you write a literal big check to something, there's something that just happens in the character of who you are. So that generosity piece, I think, is huge. And that plays into the character of you. You know, generous people are usually pretty humble people. That definition of humility, I think it came from Rick Warren, but he said, humility is not thinking less of yourself, but it's thinking of yourself less. This way of servanthood and looking at others, right, and what's going on in them, and it's not all about you. Because money can easily become the center point of your life, because you have the ability to go do whatever you want because you have the money, right? And so that it can easily become that your life is about you, that orbit. We put him back. Tristan, I was going to ask you, do you guys have kids? Is this your first marriage or you got, where?
2: This is our first marriage.
0: Okay.
2: We are both faith based. Good.
0: How old are you guys?
2: I'm 29. She is 25.
0: Okay. Yeah, that's great. And I'll just say for Winston and I feel like one of the things we've learned, and we've been married 16 years. So there's a lot of people been married much longer than us that probably have more thoughts on the marriage piece, but I have found the healthier we are as individuals, the better our marriage is. Like when I find that Winston is like working on himself and he's doing work over here. And if I'm doing that, learning and growing over here, like there's something about that where I think for a little piece of me getting into this, I thought marriage is the missing link. And that's what's going to like create this better person of who I am. And I think the more we've gotten into it, the more I'm like, wow, when Rachel takes care of herself, she's a better version of her, and same with Winston, and it's created a healthier marriage when that's been our perspective. And so there's something great in that. And then the thing that you told me early on in marriage, which I loved, was just serve each other. I think I was so worried about the roles and who's supposed to do what and what marriage formulas it's supposed to look like. And I remember you said, Dad, just serve each other. And there's something beautiful in that each of you has a voice. Each of your opinions matter. And so there's not that that hierarchy really wasn't. I didn't see that as much with you and Mom. It was a very equal level playing field.
1: Yeah,
0: with
1: by the time you were old enough to see it, that was there.
0: As
1: because
0: husband and
1: because
0: wife.
1: Of what I just described.
0: Exactly.
1: But
0: yeah.
1: Before you were born,
0: but I think
1: it
0: that's.
1: Wasn't.
0: I think that's big. Yeah. I think that is for each of you to feel like you are heard and respected, is big.
1: Yeah. Submit yourselves one to another, says in Ephesians. Okay, that's serving each other.
0: Mm-hmm.
1: You know, and so I'm going to put your needs ahead of mine. I'm going to put the needs of the
0: family
1: unit ahead of my own little selfish desire for a new pair of shoes or purse or a gun or a car or a fill in the blank thing.
0: Yep.
1: And there's nothing wrong with any of those things. By the way, Ramsey's have all those things. Sharon this week, Dave this week, you know, every one of those things. But it's not, those are not ahead of the good of the family unit's goals.
0: Mm-hmm.
1: It's not ahead of, they're not going to interrupt my generosity because I bought too many guns.
0: Right, right.
1: They're not going to interrupt my generosity because I bought some Sea-Doos.
0: Yeah, and another myth that I think we can kind of get into as well is that if I just have enough money, there's a level that problems for the most part kind of go away because I can just fix them. You know what I mean?
1: Like, no, the more crap you own, the more repairmen you have to know.
0: Well, that, but also like you're still human and people and you're, you know what I mean? Like it's still... Life is still going to happen.
1: No,
0: and so it's not this over safety net like I was saying earlier. And there's something that I think I don't know, we can kind of creep into.
1: Yeah.
0: And then you're like, oh gosh, but it's not like
1: well,
0: I'm
1: it's,
0: a,
1: it's
0: I'm
1: almost
0: not immune
1: we're worshiping. We're getting our, we see God
0: safety.
1: Is, you don't say God is my provider. You say my mutual fund is.
0: Yeah, right. Yeah.
1: And that's a dangerous spiritual ground.
0: Yeah.
1: Yeah, I agree with you completely.

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4: It has his signature. I'm Lisa Lacera, Fox News. President Trump signing the Memorandum of Understanding with Iran while in France having a dinner meeting with President Emmanuel Macron.
5: Key points shared by the White House. The U.S. will help develop, quote, at least $300 billion for the reconstruction and economic development of the Islamic Republic of Iran. And the United States of America undertakes to make fully available for the use of frozen or restricted funds and assets of the Islamic Republic of Iran. On a 14-point plan, it's not until point number 8 that you find this. The Islamic Republic of Iran reaffirms that it shall not procure or develop nuclear weapons.
4: Fox's Peter Ducey in Geneva. Pakistan's premier says a formal signing ceremony will still take place on Friday. Georgia's state lawmakers say they will hold off redrawing voting districts.
6: Ahead of a special session, Republican leaders in the Georgia state legislature revealed they would not take up redistricting.
7: Because any changes to our current congressional or legislative districts would not go into effect until 2028, we believe it is prudent to take the appropriate and necessary time to do this important duty the right way and not to rush through it.
6: GOP State Senate President Larry Walker III.
4: Fox's Christian Goodwin. Georgia Governor Brian Kemp called for the redistricting to create boundaries more favorable to Republicans following a Supreme Court decision that struck down a congressional map that was drawn to include a second majority black district in Louisiana. A teenager who was thrown to the ground after a Central Park carriage horse bolted from its driver this afternoon has died. The NYPD says the 18-year-old was in the carriage with three other passengers when the accident happened just before 3 p.m. Earlier this month, a carriage horse died after eating a shrub in the park that's deadly to the animals. 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
8: WMBD Radio Local News, I'm TJ Carson. One of the top fireworks shows in all of America is a couple weeks away on the Peoria Riverfront. Details of the 40th edition of Choose Greater Peoria Red, White, and Boom, ranked in the top 1% of shows in the country, were revealed this morning. Midwest Communications General Manager Mike Wallet says the fireworks will be launched from a barge in the middle of the Illinois River with a powerful finish.
9: The last 30 seconds in particular is going to be really, really intense. In the last few seconds of the show alone, there's going to be 600 shells exploding in the air.
8: A flyover of a C-130H Hercules by the 182nd Airlift Wing of the Illinois Air Guard will take place before the show. Severe weather left its mark across central Illinois this morning. Weather spotters reported a tree falling on a house in Metamora, as well as numerous power lines down throughout the village. There's reports of a utility pole snapped with wires dangling at Barron's and Hillman in Washington. Trees were also reported down in Princeville and south of Rome, and spotters reported a rollover of campers and a semi-truck on Interstate 39 near El Paso. Illinois lawmakers are preparing for a busy summer of talks regarding regulations for data centers in the state. Capital News Illinois reports some leaders are planning to have talks with stakeholders and hold listening sessions with constituents. Stakeholders say they're ready to talk because the uncertainty is holding communities and projects in limbo. This comes after lawmakers failed to advance data center regulations in the most recent spring legislative session, with no formal negotiations occurring. More news in 30 minutes or as it breaks, and always at WMBDRadio.com.
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10: The 25 News First Alert forecast is calling for the chances for showers and storms to end early this evening, aside from a stray shower or storm early tonight. The main focus for severe weather will be south of Interstate 74, especially closer to Interstate 72, where a tornado watch is in effect through 10 p.m. Overnight tonight, we'll see clearing skies behind a cold front and mostly sunny to partly cloudy skies return to the forecast tomorrow. From 25 News, I'm First Alert Chief Meteorologist Brian Walter for WMBD Radio.
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0: Welcome back to the Ramsey Show in the Fairwinds Credit Union studio. Kim is in Baltimore. Hi, Kim. How are you?
17: Well, I've been better. So I'm sort of in a crisis situation at the moment, and I really need some advice. I'm a 53-year-old stay-at-home mom. I've been married 23 years. About 3 years into our marriage, my husband asked me to quit my career to help open a business. So I did so. I worked in the business with him for about 2 years. And then we got pregnant, started a family, had kids. So I've been staying at home with the kids for the past 17 years. Since then, he's controlled everything. He doesn't let me have access to any kind of account. I know nothing. He doesn't let me have access to anything. I get an allowance on the credit card once a month. Once that allowance cuts off, it's done for the month, and I have to wait till the next month to have money again. That allowance is supposed to cover my gas, everything for the kids, food, stuff like that. It's not a very generous amount.
0: How long has that been going on?
17: Oh, that's been going on the better part of the 17 years, pretty much.
0: Why have you tolerated it for 17 years?
17: Because I'm an idiot. I was scared. I've been scared.
0: What are you scared of? Him?
17: I'm scared. Yeah. I'm scared of him. Yeah. And I'm scared, like, anytime I go up against him, he punishes me by, like, taking stuff away or making my life even harder. Anyway, I have no access to anything. He gets a text message, even with the credit card.
0: How long has he been hitting you?
17: He doesn't hit me. It's all verbal. He doesn't hit me at all. It's just verbal and financial.
0: Where is your family? Message.
17: They're all gone. I don't have anybody. And he has parents locally that will stop at nothing to help him.
0: Wait a minute. I don't care about him anymore. So your mom and dad are gone?
17: Yes. They've been gone for 20 years.
0: Your siblings are gone?
17: My sister, yes. She can committed suicide. I have one sister, but she basically not anyone that could give me any support. She's an alcoholic and not in a good place.
18: Do you have kids, Kim?
0: Yeah.
17: I do. I have two kids, twins, boys.
0: Well, how old are they?
17: We're 17. Mm. But this gets worse. So anyway, I recently found out he's having an affair.
0: Shocking.
17: He's secretly behind my back. Mm. Yeah, right. Secretly behind my back, he's in the process of opening a second location of our business with her, so she has somewhere to work. He doesn't know that I know any of this information yet. He recently went to the bank to get a new business loan to open this shop. I don't know how that's going to play into, like, debt. You know, like, is he opening this shop and making it look like he has more debt and, you know, wanting to divorce me? I did see that he had reached out about looking to get a divorce with an attorney. His father is his accountant, and him and his father hide everything. Basically, they make it look like the business is a loss every year, but every single thing that he buys, right down to his ED medication, goes on a business card. So he's paying for everything with business expenses, but then claiming that he doesn't make anything. And like I said, his dad and him hide all of this. So right now I'm in the house with him. He doesn't know that I know that he's having the affair or starting a new business. I don't know what to do. I don't have any funds to get an attorney. In fact, he's laughed at me before in the past when I've brought up divorce, and he laughed in my face and told me that I don't have access to money and then I could never fight him because I can't afford an attorney. And he's right. So I don't know what to do right now. I have so many legal questions to ask.
0: Yeah.
17: Let's
0: first establish that he's full of crap, okay? You have access to all kinds of money once your attorney shuts him down and takes half of what is in the accounts. And then in Maryland, they'll do that fairly quickly. And so, you know, if you get half of everything that's in his accounts, you got plenty of money for an attorney to fight him for years. And so he's bluffing, or he's an idiot and doesn't know what he's talking about, or both. But he's just got you, buffaloed is what we would call it. Got you cowed. And, you believe that he is stronger and smarter than he is. And he's not.
17: Right.
0: He's not that bright. He's not that smart. And he doesn't have the law on his side. So, yeah, you do need an attorney, and you do need to leave as soon as you possibly can, and you do need to load the kids up and take them with you. But we just got to figure out where you're going to go. Are you going to go to a domestic violence shelter? Are you going to call your church, talk to your pastor? And then you get on the phone once you get out of there and find some, find some legal counsel that will take on this guy. And because legal counsel can get paid, they just got to get paid out of those accounts that he has control of. And it's very possible, very easy. Now, you can't give him a $10,000 deposit up front because you don't have $10,000, okay? But you can explain to him what's going on here, and some good divorce attorney would kind of think this is going to be fun.
17: Right.
0: They're going to mop the floor with him.
17: I know there's a good local attorney I've called. I have an appointment with her, but it's her first available appointment's not till August the 18th.
0: Well, call her up and tell her you have a toxic, abusive situation, and you need to move the attorney. You need to get an appointment sooner.
17: I've told them that. That's the first they have. I've tried a couple times. They did put me on a waiting list.
0: Well, then call another attorney. And call another attorney.
17: Okay.
0: You have to be done letting other people set the agenda in your life. An attorney that can't see me till August might not be my attorney. A guy who won't give me any money might not be my husband. A guy who has an affair, probably not going to be my husband. The accountant who's his father and is committing fraud to avoid taxes might go to jail.
17: Right.
0: See, I mean, by the way, tax fraud is criminal.
17: Right.
0: So what you were describing there not only doesn't survive an audit, but if the IRS proves it's intentional, then all players might go to jail, the accountant's father and the moron husband. And so, you know, maybe call to the IRS and say, hey, you've got some players over here y'all ought to check out.
17: Am I correct in my thought that he's not legally allowed to be putting all this stuff on business expense?
0: That's what I'm talking about.
17: Everything.
0: That's what I'm talking about.
17: I mean, that's not legal, right?
0: No, it's not. And, okay. And at a minimum, it doesn't survive an audit. And at a maximum, it could be criminal.
18: And depending if they're hiding income and revenue from the company so they don't pay taxes. That's
0: criminal.
17: Mm-hmm. Right.
0: Yeah, there's tax avoidance and then there's tax fraud. There's two different things, okay? So anyway, but that's not the issue here. You know, that just is one more notch in the belt that says this is a bad guy. It doesn't really affect you because you're not going to be there anymore.
17: Right.
0: So, yeah, are you involved in a church at all?
17: I am not.
0: Okay. All right, hang on. I'm going to have Christian pick up, and we're going to hook you up with one of our financial coaches in the area and get you plugged in with a good church and get you plugged in with some good attorneys and see if we can't get you out of there pretty quick, because this is done.
18: Terrible. I'm so sorry,
0: Kim. It's a horrible
18: Kim.
0: Situation. What you've described is not something anyone should stay in.

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0: Then why do you yell so much?
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0: John is in Minneapolis. Hi, John. How are you?
1: I'm doing good. How about yourself?
0: Better than I deserve. What's up?
1: Well, I wanted to kind of pick your brain on my situation. So I am debating filing bankruptcy, getting a secured credit card to potentially buy my first house in 2 years. Right around COVID, I got myself into about 12 grand worth of debt, and I could pay $1,500, file Chapter 7, and start saving now. It is relevant to say that I got a better job since then. I now make anywhere between 10 and 25K a month. But I also have a girlfriend.
0: You make 10 to 25K a month, and you're worried about $12,000 in debt?
1: Yeah.
0: You realize how lame that sounds?
1: I know. I know. Yeah, but I'm also taxed at a heavier rate because it's considered
0: commission. You make $25,000 a month. You could have lived on 12 and paid off 12 in 1 month.
1: So you don't think it's worth it to save the money?
0: Oh, I think it's asinine. You make so much money. Go pay your bill,
1: dude.
0: It's
1: up and down. It's up and down, Dave.
0: Well, between 10 and 25, cry me a river.
2: $120,000
0: to 250.
2: John, you got $12,000. Of debt. That's it.
0: You didn't call me with $1.2 million in debt.
1: Right. I guess it does sound silly.
0: Yeah. Okay. So let me back up. Let me back up three steps. Okay. This money is new. This money, this income is very new, isn't it?
1: Yes.
0: Yeah. And that's why you haven't done the calculation I just did. Okay. So if you make $10,000 a month, that's $120,000 a year. If you make $25,000 a month, that's $300,000 a year. So you're making $100,500 to $300,000 somewhere in there in the coming months, but your brain has not caught up with that math yet because you've never made that before. And you certainly hadn't made it lately.
1: Right. And well, I'm also, my girlfriend has good credit. And I'm trying to get mine back on track, but I have to take care of this debt first.
2: Well, the bankruptcy won't help that, John.
0: Bankruptcy puts you out of the house business for 2 to 3 years. And by the way, they're not going to let you file Chapter 7. There's a means test when you go to file a Chapter 7, which wipes all the credit card debt out. And the means test says, looking at your income, do you have the ability to pay this back? And the judge is going to go, uh-huh. And they're going to throw you into a Chapter 13 for 5 years. So your plan's not going to work. Even if I would go along with it, I'm not going to go along with it because it's not good for you. So what would be much better, so you were making nothing before hardly. I mean, you must have had no income, not had a low income before, did you?
1: Like $6,000 to $8,000 a month. Yeah, it wasn't that much.
0: Well, that's more than I was thinking.
2: Not bad, John. What's your lifestyle like? I don't understand.
0: What are you doing with all this money?
2: If you don't have a house, how much is your rent?
1: My rent is only $900, and I had a repossession of a vehicle, and I've since cleared off a lot of my debt, but I still have this chunk hanging. And I went down. I bought two used cheap cars that we got in on trade at the dealership, so I had good deals on. And so I haven't planned on. That's what I kind of do is just plan on keep paying cash for vehicles, but my girlfriend, I want to upgrade her vehicle, and I'm also helping her wipe out her credit card debt.
2: John, you're talking about filing for bankruptcy and upgrading your girlfriend's vehicle in one sentence. No. I think your priorities are all over the place. Do you feel that? Do you feel chaotic?
0: Do you sell cars for a living?
1: I'm a finance manager at a Ford dealership.
0: Okay. I thought so. Okay. All right. So let's slow down a little bit. All right. Girlfriend has started to become, in this conversation, high maintenance. She wants a car. She wants a house.
1: She doesn't want a car, but she gets
0: nothing until you get your grown-up life straightened out, honey. You got to get your grown-up life straightened out, and you don't be buying cars for people you aren't married to and buying houses with people you're not married to. And you certainly don't do that to make them happy because they're not worth being married to if that's what makes them happy. So, warning, okay? So, now, So we're going to set her aside and let her have her little life while we date her, and we're going to look at John. Now, John makes $6,000 to $8,000 to $10,000 to $25,000 a month. So I want John to sit down and say, do the math. You know how to do math. You're a finance manager, for God's sakes. Sit down and do the math and say, okay, where is my $10,000 going? Where is my $12,000 going? Where is my $8,000 going? And then make it behave. I want you to buy food, shelter, clothes. You have $900 rent. Very good. Okay. Pay the cars off. Any car that is in your name needs to get paid off or sold, and you need to clear these debts. Now, then, as you know, you're sitting in the chair looking at credit reports every day. Credit reports age out. Anything that is not a bankruptcy stays on 7 years, but approximately 3 to 4 years out, an old repo, an old defaulted credit card that has now been paid off and made good, an old repo that has been cleared up and made good, the deficit has been negotiated out, all of that that's 3 or 4 years old hardly counts against you anymore. It might bump your credit score, but you can go get a house. But you need to put these things all paid off, all cleared, so you can get the credit report clock ticking, because when they tick off 7 years, they will all disappear. Right. But Chapter 7 bankruptcy is 10 years, though, my friend. It stays on there 10 years. And when you have them fill out an application in your office at Ford to get a Ford Motor Credit loan, it doesn't say if you file bankruptcy, it doesn't show up on your credit report. It says, have you ever filed bankruptcy? That, and if you right. say, and if you say no and you have, that's fraud. So the answer is, you've, for the rest of your life, you have to say, I filed bankruptcy while I was making $15,000 a month and I had $12,000 worth of debt. That would be stupid. You don't want to do that.
2: I'm at a loss for words. That doesn't
0: really
2: happen ever. I'm just confused. I just can't get in his brain. I'm not sure. I don't understand
0: Girlfriend.
2: His logic. No, maybe.
0: She wants a nice car. She wants a nice house, and he wants to impress
2: her. But that has nothing to do with him filing bankruptcy. I mean, like, I just don't.
0: He thinks it's the shortest way to get there.
2: Of all of it, though, I don't. It just makes no sense. So, yeah, John, I would make it a goal. Live on $4,000 a month. It's plenty with your rent, lights, cell phone, insurance. And throw $6,000 this month at the debt, and the next month the same. You're completely debt-free. Get an emergency fund, and I would work on John. There's a lot of you said she wants a new car. It's like, no, she doesn't want to. I want. There's a lot of ego in all of this. I would do some work on John if I were you, John. I would. I'd get to the bottom of what some of this that you're grasping at. You're grasping at a reality that's not there, and it's. And it's so interesting to hear you talk about it, because I don't know. I don't get it. I'm at a loss. I am at a loss.
0: Yeah.
2: And I think our audience is too. Everyone we all just kept looking at each other. Like, no. I don't get it. I don't know.
0: Well, it's.
2: And bankruptcy is the most extreme. I think that's it too. Bankruptcy is the most extreme. I think if he called and was like, I don't know, I'm thinking about doing debt collections and letting it go, you know, letting it go to be bad debt and be sold and then try to negotiate it. Like, even that, I'm like, okay, that's not a smart thing. But bankruptcy, I'm like, that's just the most one of the most extreme things that you can do to yourself financially.
0: But somebody on TikTok told him that in 2 years he can get a house if he has no debt starting today. And the best way to get rid of the debt is bankruptcy.
2: Yeah.
0: And
2: yeah.
0: All of that, of course, was TikTok law, which isn't real law and isn't how bankruptcy really works. There's a means test.
2: You were very empathetic
0: when you
2: with
0: go
2: John.
0: In. When you go in, I'm not.
2: You were,
0: I'm just
2: though.
0: trying to help. I'm just trying to make sure he hears me. That's all,
2: John.
0: That's,
2: we are for you. We
0: empathy.
2: Are for you.
0: We want you to win.
2: Yeah, I don't want that to be shameful.
0: We're just
2: not
0: confused
2: shameful.
0: By you.

0: Hey, George Camel here. 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
1: 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We'll talk with Edgar Sandoval about that at 8:25. 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
3: Find the memorandum of understanding to end the fighting with Iran. Fox's Peter Ducey reports.
4: On a 14-point plan, it's not until point number 8 that you find this. The Islamic Republic of Iran reaffirms that it shall not procure or develop nuclear weapons. U.S. military assets on standby in the region if Iran starts charging tolls in the Strait of Hormuz.
3: The agreement requires waiving sanctions on Iran's oil exports. The Strait of Hormuz is set to fully reopen Friday. Federal agents round up the last two people charged with violently resisting the Trump administration's immigration enforcement operations.
5: According to the indictment, the 15 individuals are affiliated with Antifa-aligned groups that planned, equipped, and trained members for operations aggressively confronting federal agents during Operation Metro Surge.
3: That's Fox's Garrett Tenney. 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
6: WMBD Radio Local News, I'm TJ Carson. A celebration of America on her 250th birthday is just weeks away. The 40th edition of Choose Greater Peoria Red, White, and Boom will take place July 4th on the Peoria and East Peoria riverfronts. Peoria Mayor Rita Ali says the event has grown into a tradition.
7: A tradition that unites families and friends and neighbors and visitors from all across central Illinois. And it really brings us together in unity to celebrate our freedom, our independence.
6: This year's show will feature fireworks launched from a barge in the middle of the Illinois River and a flyover of a C-130H Hercules by the 182nd Airlift Wing of the Illinois Air Guard. After spending 3.5 years as commander of Illinois' National Guard, Major General Dan McDonough retired last month. McDonough tells WMBD's Greg and Dan Show that he has a new assignment as Director of Operations with the Greater Peoria Honor Flight.
8: Okay. We coordinate with Arlington National Cemetery, all the monuments, all the museums, the bus companies, all that kind of stuff.
9: That's cool.
8: So it's quite the production.
6: McDonough says his favorite part of the Honor Flight is the welcome the veterans get on their return to Peoria after a long day in Washington, D.C. The East Peoria Police Department has nearly moved into its new home. The department says public operations will start Monday at 8 a.m. at its new facility on Camp Street. It will be a transitional week next week as people can either go there or the current building on Washington Street. Starting on June 29th, all police operations will run out of the Camp Street building. More news in 30 minutes or as it breaks, and always at WMBDRadio.com.
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3: The 25 News First Alert forecast is calling for the chances for showers and storms to end early this evening, aside from a stray shower or storm early tonight. The main focus for severe weather will be south of Interstate 74, especially closer to Interstate 72, where a tornado watch is in effect through 10 p.m. Overnight tonight, we'll see clearing skies behind a cold front and mostly sunny to partly cloudy skies return to the forecast tomorrow. From 25 News, I'm First Alert Chief Meteorologist Brian Walter for WMBD Radio.
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1: Today's question comes from Max in Ohio. I am a 70-year-old retiree. My wife and I prepared well for retirement and have no debt, including our home. I would like to lease a car for 3 years and then give it back and repeat the process every 3 years. At our age, I don't want to worry about paying for car maintenance. Considering that we can easily afford this, is it okay for us to lease rather than buy a car?
0: Leasing a car does not get rid of maintenance. You're still responsible for the maintenance. You're thinking because you're driving a newer car, you're not going to have any.
1: Is it paying for maintenance? Is the I wonder if the
0: maintenance is not included in a lease.
1: If the warranty for
0: the warranty would be on the new car, whether you bought it in cash or whether you leased it, and the quality of the car not needing as much maintenance might be what he's referring to. I want to drive a nice car, so I don't have to worry.
1: Well, he just said not worrying about paying for car maintenance. Yeah. Paying for
0: you do pay for car maintenance, but he don't have to pay for it if there's not much. Like a brand new car, you don't have a lot of maintenance on it.
1: Yeah, that's true. Yeah,
0: so that's what I'm thinking he's thinking about. I want to drive a nice car that doesn't require a lot of maintenance. Okay. If that's what you're saying, it's ridiculous to do it the way you're talking about. You should just buy the car and go buy a brand new car. It sounds like you're a multimillionaire. If you're a multimillionaire and you want to go buy a $100,000 car, go buy a car. Just write a check. And then 3 years later, if you feel like that car is getting old, then write another check, get you another one. And you're going to take a loss on that car, but you're going to take a bigger loss if you lease it, because 100% of the loss in value is built into the lease. So whatever you would lose by buying a new car and trading it every 3 years,
1: you're paying for it in the lease.
0: You're going to lose more than that by leasing, because the lease covers at least that plus a profit, plus a cost of capital.
1: And the interest,
0: yeah. So your theory breaks down. And if you think that leased cars have less maintenance than cars that are paid for, that are the same exact car, they don't. And there is no lease maintenance program. Now, you could rent one at Hertz, and Hertz will keep it, but that would be, like, super expensive, right? If you want to go over at Hertz or Dollar Rent a Car and rent you a car the whole time, they'll maintain their car. But you're going to pay through the nose for that, obviously, and that's not what you're talking about. So I'm thinking that what he's talking about is that a nicer car doesn't require as much maintenance.
1: And if I get a new car every 3 years, I'm not going to have as much.
0: And I don't have to worry about it. And if you can afford to do that and you want to do that, I don't have a problem with that at all. It's just you're losing a lot of money in the first 3 years is when a car loses its most value. Because cars lose 70% of their value in the first 5 years. And so a $100,000 car becomes a $30,000 car in 5 years. And so that's burning cash. But if you got a lot of money, you can afford to do that. Okay. I just bought a brand new Ford Bronco Raptor package. Okay. But I can afford for the thing to be worth nothing in a few years. I can afford for that. It's not going to affect my life. I've got enough margin. And if that's you got enough margin and you want to do this, I'm fine with that.
1: Mm-hmm.
0: You know, that's why you've worked. But don't
1: lease it.
0: Don't lease it. No. Horrible. Did I mention it's horrible? Rachel is in Huntsville. Hey, Rachel, what's up?
2: Hey, Dave. Okay, so I am newly married, and we are in the process of blending a family of five and getting a mortgage, taking care of a rental property, getting it set up to be rented, and still on baby step two. So right now, my question is,
0: wait a minute. Rental property. One of you that had the house that's going to become a rental property used to be your house?
2: Yes.
0: Why don't you just sell it?
2: So That could be a possibility.
0: Yeah, it is a possibility. Clear up all your debt.
2: So it's a tiny home, and it probably wouldn't clear up all the debt. It might bring 130. And
0: good.
2: So the house that we're in now, it was a fully remodel, so I have to refinance it because I have a HELOC on it, a personal loan, and the original $60,000 mortgage. So I
0: but if you sell, how much other debt do y'all have other than what you just mentioned?
2: I have it all out. So like $9,000 in credit cards, $7,000 mm-hmm. in student loans, an $18,000 car.
0: Okay. And that's not, and then on the house, you've got a first mortgage. It's how
2: 170.
0: Much? 170. And the HELOC is how much?
2: The first mortgage is 60.
0: I'm sorry, 60. And the HELOC is how much?
2: 88. And a $15,000 personal loan. So 170 total is what
0: the personal
2: our
0: loan
2: new
0: is on the
2: is
0: house.
2: Yeah, it was just I needed extra. I didn't want or didn't have it in the HELOC.
0: 75, 150. So 200K. What's the house worth?
2: 235.
0: Woo! Okay, you maxed this thing out, didn't you? All right, and the tiny house that's worth 130. What's owed on it?
2: Nothing.
0: Oh, perfect. Sell it. Clear up 9, 7, 18, 15, and then refinance the 60 and the 88 on a 15-year fixed.
2: Okay. I mean, my husband is really wanting the rental income. And
0: I don't
2: already
0: care.
2: Has someone.
0: That's stupid.
2: Yeah.
0: We're going to borrow on your home, your $235,000 house, to buy a tiny house for rental income. Gross.
2: Yeah.
0: No.
2: Yeah.
0: And it's effectively what we're talking about.
2: My original question was, right now with the mortgage, was I going to do a 15 or a 30? And I wanted,
0: you're
2: going to
0: do a 15 because you're
2: going to
0: get rid of all this stinking debt.
2: Yeah.
0: When you only got 60 and 88. When you only got 60 and 88, and that's your only debts, and you refinance those on a 15-year fixed right now, you're talking about 5.5 or so.
1: Which is pretty wild, Rachel, yeah.
0: 5.75, you're going to be in great shape. You're going to have no payments anywhere. You paid off your car, your student loan, your credit card, your $15,000, and woo, we're free. We don't trade
2: even
0: a tiny house
2: tiny
0: rental.
2: Home may only bring $130.
0: I know, but you owe nothing on it, right?
2: Right.
0: Okay, so $130 in my hand will pay off
1: $9,780.
0: You can even pay off a bunch of the HELOC. Pay down the HELOC.
2: So don't even do a refi of a mortgage.
0: I think you could pay off.

0: Well, if they want to, some
1: you
0: people
1: don't want to.
0: Dave doesn't want to. Rachel may
1: Gross.
0: Want to. You, Rachel, you may want to.
2: Yeah, well,
0: but if y'all do,
2: the
0: just do it with cash. This is your ticket out.
1: A tiny home has a tiny market.
2: Yeah.
1: Nobody wants it.
2: Yep.
1: It's just a fad. Yeah. No. If you get $130 for that thing and clean up all of this,
0: yes,
1: this
0: that's
1: is
0: your ticket.
1: Definitely what you want to do.
0: Mm-hmm.
1: And then you ask yourself, would I take a loan out on my home that has a $60,000 mortgage to buy a tiny home to rent? The answer would always be no. And effectively, if you don't sell it and do all this, it's the same thing. Hey, it's Dave Ramsey, and you're listening to 1470 and 100.3 WMBD.
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All right, here's a technique that will help you. It's helped me a lot. Make decisions like our last caller's facing. And it's one of the reasons you will hear me be so incredulous and so quick and harsh to

0: judge on something because it's the technique I'm using. I'll just share it with you. Inside baseball. Okay, here we go. It's called a sunk cost analysis. A sunk cost analysis is simply this. You don't make decisions based on how you got here. You make decisions, that's the sunk cost. You make decisions based on where we're going. So 5 years from today, what do you want your life to look like? Not 5 years ago, all these things happened. You don't do your analysis based on all the trauma or the bad decisions or the what you thought was a good decision, but now that you're married, it's not a good decision anymore because you wouldn't do that if you were married. And all that kind of stuff. So all that matters now is we're getting married and we're moving forward together. She's got some kids. She has a house. I have a tiny house. Okay? That's all that matters. How we got here or what my little dream was prior to this doesn't matter anymore. The way you can determine what's going to put me in the best shape 5 years from today is to reverse engineer where you are. Okay, and you ask yourself the question, if I had that pile of money in the middle of my kitchen table, would I buy that item? You can do that with anything.
1: Mm-hmm.
0: You can look up, like, you know, there's an old joke that says there's two great days of owning a boat, the day you buy it and the day you sell it, right? Which means that usually by the time people get rid of a boat, they're sick of their boat. Now, I'm a boat person. I've got a couple of boats, and I'm not sick of them at all. They're excellent boats. They're Mastercrafts, world's best ski boat. There's an advertisement for you. And, you know, but I'm not sick of them. And so, but I do know what they're worth. And if I look down on the dock at that boat and I say, that boat, that's not true. I won't use real numbers. But let's just say that boat's worth $40,000. Okay? And if I had $40,000 in the middle of the table, kitchen table, and I didn't own that boat, would I go buy that boat today? If the answer is no way, then sell the boat. Because you'd rather have the $40,000 than the boat. That's the reverse engineering of it. Okay? So, if you look up at her situation and you say, I can rent out my tiny $130,000 tiny house for $500 a month. Meanwhile, I can pay payments on $9,000 worth of credit card debt, $7,000 worth of student loans, $18,000 worth of car, $15,000 worth of personal loan, and $88,000 worth of HELOC. Those payments are going to be a lot more than the rent that tiny house will bring in, and that tiny house being sold will clear up all of those payments. So the way you would reverse engineer that and say, if I didn't own this tiny house and the only way I could buy it would be to borrow $88 on a HELOC, $15 on a personal loan, $9 on a credit card, $7 on a student loan, and $18 on my car to go buy this tiny house, would I go buy this tiny house by doing it that way? And the answer is hell no. Not even close. You wouldn't even think about doing that. You know? Not even close. You know, no way would you trade a $500 rental income for getting rid of all those payments. Ever. No way. Doesn't make sense. And so that's why it's instantaneous for me to give that answer. But all I did was I just reverse engineered it. Is if you didn't own it and you had $130,000 sitting in the middle of the kitchen table and you could either pay off all of this debt with it or you could go buy a tiny house, well, no one in their right mind would go buy the tiny house. It's a ludicrous mathematical equation. Not even close. And it doesn't matter how we got here. That's where we are.
1: Mm-hmm.
0: So you reverse engineer it and you ask yourself, would I do that? No, I would not do that. It'd be asinine to do that. I'm not doing that. And so that's why we can answer her with such force so quickly. And you can do that for yourself anytime. You say, okay, I've got money in a stock. My grandpa gave me a stock. Well, I don't care. I don't care where you got it. You have Exxon stock, and you have $400,000 in Exxon stock. I don't know anything about Exxon. I've not looked at it lately. I don't know what the stock is. I'm not making a judgment about Exxon one way or the other. But you just ask yourself, if I had $400,000 in the middle of the kitchen table, would I go buy Exxon stock? Probably not. because you were not well diversified, but you just got it from your grandpa, and it's not like it's his family Bible. It's stock. It's not got an emotion tied to it. And so if you wouldn't go buy it again with that same amount of money, then don't keep it. And if you do that, if you practice that exercise, you can make decisions on whether to buy an investment, whether to keep an investment, whether to buy an item, whether to keep an item, instantaneously. It's the same part of your brain that says, I'm going to throw all this stuff away because I'd rather have a clean closet. It's the exact same part of your brain that you're using.
1: It's the clutter out. Yep.
0: It's a declutter. It's a cleansing process. And you say, would I do it again if I hadn't already done it? No. Then undo it and sell the car. Sell the boat. Sell the Exxon stock. Sell the tiny house. Whatever it is. But if you go, oh, no, I think in the next 5 years, the best possible investment on the planet is a tiny house bringing $500 in rent on a $130,000 investment, which, by the way, sucks as an ROI. But if you really believe that's the best thing, then you should keep it. But you can't possibly believe that. Okay. Not. All right. Katie is with us in Portland, Oregon. Hey, Katie, what's up?
2: Hi. Thank you guys so much for taking my call.
0: Sure. How can we help?
2: Okay. My husband and I, this week, just combined our finances.
0: This week?
2: This week. It's brand new.
0: Okay. How long y'all been married?
2: We've been married for 3 years.
0: How many?
2: Three.
0: 3 years. Okay, good. Okay.
2: Yes. We've been together for 8.5 years. In that entire time, it was made very, very clear that we were never going to be combining finances. The reason for that being he had a previous marriage and through a bunch of different things ended up having to go bankrupt and has a lot of trauma where finances are concerned. And so I never expected to be combining finances with him, even though it was something I really wanted. But because of our debt and just our situation, he did come to me and finally said, hey, okay, I guess this is something we can try because
0: wow,
2: it was something I was pushing
0: him.
2: For.
0: Good. That was hard for him.
2: It was incredibly hard for him. And it happened immediately after a big moment of conflict. And so I just think there was a lot of trust.
0: A lot of humility.
2: So
0: good for him.
2: He's a great man. I had been sending him videos of your guys's for a little while. So that may have helped. So my question really just boils down to we've been sitting down trying to figure out how to restructure, how to combine, how to do this smoothly.
0: Oh, it's messy, isn't it?
2: It is.
0: It's brings up all the emotions every time you look at a number.
2: And every time I look at him, he looks like he's going to puke, and I feel so bad.
0: Just give him a hug.
2: I hug him.
0: And remind him that you think he's a great man. Let me just tell you, this is a hard thing you're doing.
2: Okay.
0: But it's worth it. If it is strenuous and it's causing your stomach to come up in your throat, both of you, that means you're good human beings. You're facing awkwardness to get a better future.
2: Well, we were gifted Financial Peace University by our neighbors who have become our very best friends. And they are the biggest fans of you guys, and they believe so much in your process.
0: Let me tell you what. I'm big fans of you and your husband.
2: Hey.
0: And I think the way you've approached this conversation and his humility and what he's doing, but that is not going to mean it's going to be easy. Mm-hmm. I can only promise you that it will get easier. When we combined our finances, I almost puked every night because I was used to being in complete control, and I no longer was. I was now accountable. If you want to win with money in 2026, you can't keep living normal. 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
4: Signatures from both leaders. I'm Lee Silicera, Fox News. President Trump and the leader of Iran signing off on the memorandum of understanding that will lead to a ceasefire with Iran and begin nuclear talks.
5: It will end the naval blockade, reopen the Strait of Hormuz toll-free for 60 days, so there will be more talks to take place to determine the next steps after that. It calls for Iran to dilute its highly enriched uranium. It would lift sanctions on Iran. The U.S. will help develop, quote, at least $300 billion for the reconstruction and economic development of the Islamic Republic of Iran. And President Trump multiple times in the last several hours reiterated the argument that the money is not coming from the U.S. This agreement will kick off 60 more days of future negotiations that will most notably center on the Strait of Hormuz and, of course, those nuclear negotiations.
4: Fox's Alex Hogan in Tel Aviv. Police in Ohio make another arrest in a mass shooting earlier this month in Toledo that wounded 12 people.
6: Tonight, Taylor was arrested in Columbus and will face 11 counts of felonious assault. U.S. Marshals and Ohio State Police helped detain him. Authorities say video evidence shows Taylor firing into a crowd at a neighborhood festival in Toledo June 6th. An eyewitness also placed Taylor at the scene.
4: Fox's Gernal Scott. Police believe a fight between two rival groups broke out, leading to the gunfire. Taylor will be returned to Toledo to face charges. Tropical Storm Arthur, the first named storm of the Atlantic season, is threatening the Gulf.
7: Arthur's winds are holding at 40 miles an hour, but the worry is the rain, as Arthur could dump as much as 20 inches of rain in some spots, even as it moves inland over Louisiana tonight and eventually Mississippi over the next day.
4: Fox's Evan Brown. Arthur formed as some areas along the Texas coast have already been drenched by heavy storms that caused flooding. 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
8: WMBD Radio Local News, I'm TJ Carson. One of the top fireworks shows in all of America is a couple weeks away on the Peoria Riverfront. Details of the 40th edition of Choose Greater Peoria Red, White, and Boom, ranked in the top 1% of shows in the country, were revealed this morning. Midwest Communications General Manager Mike Wallet says the fireworks will be launched from a barge in the middle of the Illinois River with a powerful finish.
9: The last 30 seconds in particular is going to be really, really intense. In the last few seconds of the show alone, there's going to be 600 shells exploding in the air.
8: A flyover of a C-130H Hercules by the 182nd Airlift Wing of the Illinois Air Guard will take place before the show. Severe weather left its mark across central Illinois this morning. Weather spotters reported a tree falling on a house in Metamora, as well as numerous power lines down throughout the village. There's reports of a utility pole snapped with wires dangling at Barron's and Hillman in Washington. Trees were also reported down in Princeville and south of Rome, and spotters reported a rollover of campers and a semi-truck on Interstate 39 near El Paso. Illinois lawmakers are preparing for a busy summer of talks regarding regulations for data centers in the state. Capital News Illinois reports some leaders are planning to have talks with stakeholders and hold listening sessions with constituents. Stakeholders say they're ready to talk because the uncertainty is holding communities and projects in limbo. This comes after lawmakers failed to advance data center regulations in the most recent spring legislative session, with no formal negotiations occurring. More news in 30 minutes or as it breaks, and always at WMBDRadio.com.
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12: The 25 News First Alert forecast is calling for the chances for showers and storms to end early this evening, aside from a stray shower or storm early tonight. The main focus for severe weather will be south of Interstate 74, especially closer to Interstate 72, where a tornado watch is in effect through 10 p.m. Overnight tonight, we'll see clearing skies behind a cold front and mostly sunny to partly cloudy skies return to the forecast tomorrow. From 25 News, I'm First Alert Chief Meteorologist Brian Walter for WMBD Radio.
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17: Get pissed off at people for going and questioning anything, criticizing anything, or asking for more detail when you're saying just trust us. 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
18: Yeah, it's a lot of press. That's good. We had a great event. This was something very special. And I want to thank President Macron, Bridget, his really lovely wife, fantastic person, for welcoming us to France for an extremely successful G7 summit. I would say it's one of the most successful. And this meeting could not have come at a better time. On Sunday, we reached an agreement with Iran that achieves everything we set out to accomplish, everything and much more. Ending the current conflict, reopening the Strait of Hormuz.
17: We are listening right now to the president speaking at G7. These are his final remarks, and we're going to rejoin after this. We got a lot to unpack, folks.
18: Iran cannot have a nuclear weapon. They can't develop it, buy it. They can never have a nuclear weapon. At the same time, with this announcement, or close to it, as people started to think it was going to happen when Iran was making some very positive statements, the stock market has surged to record highs, picking up thousands of points over the last short period of time, thousands of points. And oil is dropping like it has never dropped before at levels that went in numbers down $7. Down $8. They've never seen anything like that. But if we didn't do this deal, we could have dropped more bombs for another 3 weeks, 2 weeks, 4 weeks, 2 years. You would never have the Hormuz Strait open. You would never have success. Your market would have, instead of going up at levels that nobody's ever seen before, would go down at levels that nobody ever saw before, maybe except for 1929 or whatever. And, you know, all the tough guys. The tough guys don't realize that this wasn't a three-month deal. This was years in the making. You know why? Because I was the one that killed General Soleimani. And if I didn't kill General Soleimani, we probably wouldn't be talking right now about this deal, because he was a mad genius. They never were able to replace him. But a lot of people forget that. The tough guys, you know, the tough guys that would drive the country right down the tubes. The past 2 days have provided a chance to discuss the details of this historic agreement with many of our closest friends and allies, including the G7 nations and many presidents and prime ministers. As you saw, Prime Minister Modi was here. We had a long talk. He's a great guy. They are thrilled that we made a deal, every one of them. There's not one nation that came to us and said, please, sir, keep dropping bombs on them. Please keep dropping bombs. The stupid people say that. But I'm thrilled to report. And by the way, those last 2 days were brutal. $200 million worth of bombs. And, you know, it is expensive, too, by the way, aside from everything else. And they knew I was coming for a third night. We informed them we're coming for a third night. They didn't have their Navy. It sunk. They didn't have their Air Force. It's gone. Not one plane. They didn't have anti-aircraft equipment. So we got free rein. They didn't have their leaders. But they have a new group of leaders that I think is, actually, I think they're smarter. I think they're very smart. I think they're far less radicalized. And I think they're, really good. They love their country. You know, you talk about regime change. Nobody will say that. But I guess that's, look, their one set of leaders is all gone. Their second set of leaders is all gone. Their third set of leaders a little bit gone. But for the most part, and frankly, I think that's regime change. I think they're going to behave much differently. I think they see a different way of life that they were never exposed to. So the one thing I didn't want to see is I didn't want to see economic catastrophe. If you kept this going, that could have happened. But all I know is every time we talked about the possibility of peace, the stock market shot up like a rocket ship. It never went down. They didn't like it. The people, you know, the stock market is more brilliant than anybody there is, including the people on this stage, other than me, of course. Let's see. I don't know. What do you think, Scott? Is the stock market more brilliant than you?
19: No, sir.
18: Oh, that's a terrible statement. All right. The stock market is quite brilliant. And every time we said something amazing, like we're going to settle, it would go up. And every time we said something negative, like, guess what, we're not going to be able to settle, it would go down very big, Peter, right? Very, very big. Tells you something. And, you know, I've studied presidents. Some good, some bad, some great. Not too many are great. And some really bad. We had one just recently. And the one president I did not want to be was the late, great Herbert Hoover. I didn't want that. And who knows what would have happened. But bad things happen. So the past 2 days have provided a chance to discuss the details of the deal with the closest friends and allies, the heads of countries. They were all here, a lot of them, far more than the seven, as you know, a lot of them. And they put out a statement. I think President Macron, who did a great job, by the way, did a really fan, him and Bridget, they did a great job. But they all put out statements saying they love this deal because they want to see it over. And they love the fact that the Hormuz, don't forget, if we were going to drop bombs, let's say we went another month, another 2-3 months, maybe weeks, could be another 3 months, could be whatever. What do you have left? That may be nothing, but you don't have, the strait will never be open, because people that own billion-dollar ships, these ships cost $1 billion, they don't like sailing ships or having their ships participate when you go up the coast and you go through the strait and there are rockets flying over your head. They want to protect their billion-dollar investment. You wouldn't have oil for maybe years. These are stupid people. But nobody was tougher than me. Nobody hit Soleimani. You know, when I hit Soleimani, people thought that was the biggest thing to happen in the Middle East for 50 years. That was the biggest event. He was the boss of Iran. and respected, but he was a mad genius. He was a genius, the father of the roadside bomb. When you see young men, and in some cases women, mostly men, walking around without legs, without arms, with a face that's been blown to smithereens, it's Soleimani, 95%, 96.2, they say, or something. 95%. That was Soleimani did it. Happened to come from Iran, and I blew him up. You remember that? I blew him up in the Valley of Death. He got off his plane, and we followed him. And in all fairness, because they've been wonderful to me, Israel, but they didn't want to do that attack. They were all set the night before the attack. They informed me they didn't want to do it. So I had to make a decision. I made the decision to do it. But they were. It was a joint venture, as we say in the real estate business. That was a joint venture between Israel and us. We studied it for a month. We knew what plane he was going to be on almost a month before. He only traveled on commercial airliners, big ones with lots of people, because he knew we wouldn't shoot him down. He's very smart. But we knew he was going to be on that plane. We followed him. And then Israel informed me that they won't do it. And I had to make a decision. I had some very good generals, and not the ones you see on television, very good. And I want to thank also Pete Hegseth and General Raisin Kane, who's phenomenal. Okay, these guys are phenomenal. They can't be better. But I had some good generals, and I said to him, well, if Israel's not going to do it, we're all prepared. Do we do it? Do you like doing it or not? He said, sir, if you want to do it, we can do it. How well? We'll do it just as well or better. We do it ourselves. We don't need anybody. So we took out Soleimani. One of the biggest events to happen, the Middle East, maybe ever, but they say 50 years, they say 100 years. I was with the Prime Minister of Pakistan. He said it's maybe the biggest event that has ever taken place. Nobody could believe it. So that's when it started. It didn't start like 3 or 4 or 5 weeks ago. And Obama wouldn't do it. What Obama did was he did the JCPOA. He loaded up a plane with $1,700,000,000 in green cash from banks all over Washington, Maryland, and Virginia. They were stripped of all their cash. They had no cash to do payrolls. It all went into a Boeing 757, a wonderful plane, and they flew it to Iran. And they gave it out to people. They bribed people. They thought they were going to get it done. Then they gave billions and billions of dollars after that. And they got a deal that was a road to a nuclear weapon. I get so angry, I guess. I'm allowed to get angry when I watch the Democrats. They talk about it all the time. We had this deal done. You had a deal that was going to give them legally a nuclear weapon. And if that happened, Israel would have been blown away. And in all fairness to Bibi Netanyahu, who happens to be a good man, gets a little excited sometimes. But he happens to be a very good man. We've had an amazing partnership. He's been an amazing prime minister. We have a little dispute over Lebanon. I say, you can do a little softer touch, Bibi. You don't have to knock down a building every time somebody walks into it that's from Hezbollah. But it's been an amazing partnership. But he will say, we're the big partner, and he's the very small partner, and that's true. So he came to the country, and he begged Barack Hussein Obama, the president, not to do the JCPOA. He said it could be the end of Israel, and it would have been if I didn't come along. And Obama didn't listen to him. Bibi actually went to Congress and pleaded with them, and he got nowhere. And they had this horrible deal that was horrible for Israel, horrible for Israel. And that's where it stood. And then I came along and I terminated that deal. It had very little time left. You know, it was a short-term deal. You know, with countries, you need hundreds of years. You don't need 8 years and 9 years. This isn't like you're signing a lease on a candy store at the corner. You need hundreds of years. This was a short-term lease. It expired long ago. Had I let it run, it expired. You wouldn't have been around. A lot of people wouldn't have been around. But Israel would have been terminated. I think the whole Middle East would have been terminated. You saw that when everybody was shocked that all these missiles, they were aimed at these different places. Qatar, Saudi Arabia, UAE. Think of it. Bahrain, Kuwait. They got hit. Nobody thought that was, even I didn't think it was going to happen. They didn't think it was going to happen. They were going to take out the entire Middle East, including Israel. And if they had a nuclear weapon, they would have used it with it.
17: So POTUS is speaking right now at G7. Some of that insightful for what we're going to discuss here on the show coming up. And we're going to dive into all of this because the memorandum of understanding was released. Well, leaked, apparently, to Bloomberg. And some people are saying this is where it gets confusing. There are some officials who've gone out and said, yes, that's it. And they've been arguing about it. And others are like, well, wait for the full one. That might not be it. I think this might be it, actually. I think it's insane that they haven't just like put it out. It is insane to me. We're going to discuss this because there's a lot of stuff happening and I cannot grasp for the life of me this optic with Rubio and Bessent and Witkoff. That was Rubio and Witkoff. Rubio, Witkoff, Bessent, and a couple of others over at G7 with POTUS. And you've got the VP on a book tour also selling the MOU. It is wild. We're going to dive into this. I know that you're probably getting overloaded, but just disregard all the garbage you heard. And we're just going to get you set up with all the info you need so you can make an assessment. As we move, because we've got headlines on the way as well. Like I said, very, very busy show today. 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
30: And now, all of the news you would probably miss. It's time for Dana's Quick Five.
17: So a note on the reflecting pool. It was the plumbing and the leaking that they were fixing. The National Park Service is responsible for the way that the water is inside of the reflecting pool. So it's the Park Service. Everyone's like, it's the Trump administration. They're pouring hydrogen peroxide. It's actually probably, if I'm being real, a lot of the lefties that were still there under Barack Obama that I just don't think that POTUS cared to replace because it's the Park Service. But they've been putting hydrogen peroxide into the reflecting pool to help clean up the algae. So remember, they had to set up the plumbing. They were getting the aeration. And with the heat and everything else, you're still going to deal with some algae. But it's the Park Service that keeps that water. And they would have a fit if the administration actually did it. So you're going to see headlines about this, and none of them are accurate, and it's frustrating. Let's see. Hillary Clinton decides now she's going to go after Joe Biden and says that he made a terrible mistake for the country. Close but no cigar, which is a phrase I'm going to forever use anytime Hillary Clinton speaks. Also, this is an interesting deep dive into New York Times has a story about how Elon Musk's feud with Delaware could actually transform corporate America because what is it like over a third? How many companies they said that? Oh, 2/3 of the companies in Fortune 500, they are legally domiciled in Delaware because of the way that business entities can be incorporated there. And with Musk leaving, what is that going to do to that longstanding structure? It's very interesting. G7 leaders praise Giorgia Meloni, the prime minister of Italy, for stopping smoking. But that meme will live forever. The meme of her with the cigarette will live forever. We have a lot more on the way. The Iran MOU. Vance going out selling it. Ooh, we got a deep dive. Don't miss. So, you know, I've been talking about human supplements for years, and not just because they make the number one best-selling super beats, but because when it comes to cardiovascular health, they really stay ahead of the science. 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
0: 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We'll talk with Edgar Sandoval about that at 8:25. 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
1: Fox News, I'm Ted Lindner. President Trump has signed a ceasefire deal with Iran, setting up negotiations over the country's nuclear program over the next 60 days. Fox's Jared Halpern with more.
4: The agreement requires Iran to open up the Strait of Hormuz for toll-free transit and lifts the U.S. naval blockade.
18: Then it's a memorandum of understanding. If it doesn't get done in 60 days, that's all right. We go back to bombing.
4: President Trump says the U.S. is not providing money to Iran.
1: The agreement requires waiving sanctions on Iran's oil exports. And a new Fox poll finds most voters don't approve of President Trump's handling of Iran.
5: Nearly two-thirds of voters say they do not trust Iran to comply with the deal or stop developing nuclear weapons. And yet nearly 6 in 10 voters also think it was wrong for the U.S. to initiate military action. While three-quarters think it's important for the U.S. to pursue an end to Iran's nuclear program, 87% said it's also important to avoid a prolonged conflict.
1: Fox's Jessica Rosenthal. 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
6: WMBD Radio Local News, I'm TJ Carson. A celebration of America on her 250th birthday is just weeks away. The 40th edition of Choose Greater Peoria Red, White, and Boom will take place July 4th on the Peoria and East Peoria riverfronts. Peoria Mayor Rita Ali says the event has grown into a tradition.
7: A tradition that unites families and friends and neighbors and visitors from all across Central Illinois. And it really brings us together in unity to celebrate our freedom, our independence.
6: This year's show will feature fireworks launched from a barge in the middle of the Illinois River and a flyover of a C-130H Hercules by the 182nd Airlift Wing of the Illinois Air Guard. After spending 3.5 years as commander of Illinois' National Guard, Major General Dan McDonough retired last month. McDonough tells WMBD's Greg and Dan Show that he has a new assignment as Director of Operations with the Greater Peoria Honor Flight.
8: Okay. We coordinate with Arlington National Cemetery, all the monuments, all the museums, the bus companies, all that kind of stuff.
9: That's cool.
8: So it's quite the production.
6: McDonough says his favorite part of the Honor Flight is the welcome the veterans get on their return to Peoria after a long day in Washington, D.C. The East Peoria Police Department has nearly moved into its new home. The department says public operations will start Monday at 8 a.m. at its new facility on Camp Street. It will be a transitional week next week as people can either go there or the current building on Washington Street. Starting on June 29th, all police operations will run out of the Camp Street building. More news in 30 minutes or as it breaks, and always at WMBDRadio.com.
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13: The 25 News First Alert forecast is calling for the chances for showers and storms to end early this evening, aside from a stray shower or storm early tonight. The main focus for severe weather will be south of Interstate 74, especially closer to Interstate 72, where a tornado watch is in effect through 10 p.m. Overnight tonight, we'll see clearing skies behind a cold front and mostly sunny to partly cloudy skies return to the forecast tomorrow. From 25 News, I'm First Alert Chief Meteorologist Brian Walter for WMBD Radio.
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17: Welcome back. Dana Lash with you. We're at the bottom of our very first hour, and POTUS is still speaking at G7. If anything pops up, if it's anything big, you know how he is. He talks for a long time, and I tend to think that he's got a scripted speech. And I don't think he's following it, but he's going, if anything news breaking that's different from anything you've heard in the past 12 hours happens, we'll let you know. So welcome back. You can also find us, by the way, Facebook and YouTube. And don't forget, bookmark the podcast, because if you miss something, you can always go back and get it. And then, of course, Substack, chapter and verse. Okay, so let's get into it. The MOU, released or not. So this is the tricky aspect of this. The whole idea of this MOU, if you remember, I just want to reset the table really quickly. And this was leaked to, I think it was Bloomberg Media, correct? That's who it was leaked to. So this, again, isn't like some kind of finalized deal to end all deals. This is just to get a ceasefire, right? So just so we know where we are. Now, to that extent, we were told initially that the MOU would be released within 24 to 48 hours. Well, that was on Monday when POTUS was sitting with Emmanuel Macron and they were talking about Iran came up. One of the reporters asked. We played that audio for you. So then later they said, it'll be Friday. And I thought that's super odd, because Friday is also the end of the news week. Friday is also the day the markets close. So immediately, you know, I'm a trust but verify kind of person, but I'm also simultaneously, as we discussed yesterday, traumatized, as are all of you, with the whole, we got to pass it to find out what's in it, Nancy Pelosi thing. Now, I'm not saying that any Republican in the administration is part of the Pelosi cabal, but we are traumatized nonetheless, are we not? Yes. And we just like to see things. We are a very nosy people. It is in our DNA. My gosh, you guys, we literally founded this country by being nosy, drinking beer, and kicking ass. That is how America, that's the DNA of America. So we're very nosy because that's who we are. And so we wanted to know, well, why are we waiting until Friday to put this out there? The Iranians immediately on Sunday started pushing what they said was a 14-point plan, right? I didn't want to believe the Iranian regime. So if you're just joining, I'm rolling through past getting you queued up to current time. So I didn't want to believe the Iranian regime when this 14-point plan came out on, what was it, Sunday? I wanted to wait to see what the admin says, because we all know how Iran operates. They try to influence the outcome of any ongoing negotiation by releasing stuff that they claim everybody's agreed to, and then they want to foment outrage if it's not actually agreed to, and hope that influence impacts the negotiations, right? So the administration countered in a very bizarre way. Now, I know POTUS is at G7, and he's at G7 with his Secretary of State, Rubio. And, you know, Rubio and Witkoff have led the negotiations here with Iran. So, you know, I get it. Secretary of State, he's got to go to G7. That's his kind of like a Super Bowl. It's like his tailgate party, right? I get it. So he's there. So they have Vance that goes out. And this is what's weird. And Steve actually brought up a very good point. You have a very, very significant geopolitical summit during a time of historic instability, I would say. And not just instability in the Middle East, but instability in each of the countries that are members of G7. You have protests in Ireland. You've got protests in France. You have this insane story that we're going to dive into coming up. The report on the UK rape gangs, which we've talked about for a long time on this program. Remember the Rotherham story where you've had Pakistani men who have been sex trafficking young British girls? Oh my gosh, guys, this report lays out every single horrific detail. And if you didn't think that it could get worse, it has. We're going to talk about that. So they're dealing with that. Keir Starmer, who is one of the people in charge, by the way, of the inquiries, when all of that was happening 10 years ago, they're dealing with that. They got a lot of things to handle. So there's a lot of geopolitical instability. We have this red-green alliance with communists and Islamists that are wanting to puncture our safety here in the United States, infiltrate political movements, and sweep people up in influence. A lot of instability. So at this precise time, when you have all of this going on, the vice president decides to undertake a book tour. Okay. All right. And then, because of the timeline, either on purpose or by accident, I will leave that open for you to determine which is which. He's also simultaneously been tasked with selling the MOU and countering the things that are being said about it. Now, I don't know if it's because he has had a divided focus, because no one's asking him about this book. It's all very calculated. He thought this would be a great time to come out with this book. It's, you know, halfway between midterms, you know, we'll get it. And now he's got this too. Again, either by design or by accident, I don't know. But he has not met the occasion. And I say this as someone, I do not have a dog in the 28 fight. I can pick something that I like and find something objectionable about every single person whose name has even been breathed as a consideration for 28. So let's put that BS to the side. This is simply going on just observation of an American who wants our country to be strong and win all the things. He has not met the occasion. My jaw was dropping at some of the answers that he was giving to some of these questions. Now, some of these interviews, he's done a ton of them. I haven't watched every single one in full, but I have watched full contextual cuts. There have been a couple that I watched in full, and my perspective, my takeaway was not changed. It remains unchanged. So, for example, this is just some of the stuff that I'm talking about. We have this. This is cut 5, where he goes out, and I don't know who's telling him this. Listen to this.
16: And importantly, we have a constituency right now that is saying that we're going to send boots on the ground. They want Donald Trump to send hundreds of thousands of ground troops into Iran.
17: Who is saying this?
19: Those are Republicans. Wait.
17: Who is saying this? First off, that is an absolute straw man. Find me a Republican who said that. Find me an editorial. Find me a series of tweets. I'll take a Facebook post. I'll take an Instagram post. I'll take a clip from cable news. I'll take all of it. Not even Lindsey Graham has said that. And we all share a certain opinion about Lindsey Graham. He hasn't even said that. Now, yes, he loves bombs, but he hasn't said that. This is a straw man argument designed to frame any legitimate criticism as being unreasonable because of this manufactured premise. That's a tactic of the left to argue that way. Why are we straw manning this issue right now? Now, granted, we can absolutely have debates as to how do we deal with Karg Island and how is the best way to go about enriched uranium? That's fine. That's all well and fine. But to

0: see? Why can't we all see the MOU right now?
1: Well, yeah. So first of all, the president said by the latest Friday, possibly as early as tomorrow, we're going to release the memorandum of understanding text. The reason why we haven't released it yet is there are some delicate diplomatic things going on where the Iranians, and not just the Iranians, but some of our mediators, the Pakistanis and the Qataris, have asked us to sequence this in the right way. I don't frankly fully understand it, but there are sensitivities that exist in the Arab and Muslim world.
2: Okay. Why do we care about their sensitivities? Number one, why was that question not asked? If we're going to talk about hard-hitting journalism, why wasn't the follow-up, why do we care about their sensitivities? The second follow-up should have been, why are Qatar and Pakistan determining U.S. response here? Two entities that are not even party to any of this. Why are they the ones that are trying to lead and, quote unquote, sequence, whatever the hell that means, the negotiations? Why wasn't that a follow-up with this hard-hitting journalism? I mean, I think we would all love the answer to that. What sensitivities? Why do we care about their sensitivities? Pakistan, the entity that harbored Osama bin Laden, we're going to pretend that they have any authority here? Qatar, who is thick and thin with Iran, and actually allowed Hamas to stay in their country? Qatar, which allowed Al-Qaeda to create a headquarter there? Really? We're going to allow these two countries to, quote unquote, sequence negotiations. We are the United States of America. We do not care about the sensitivities of any third world, bronze-aged, goat-fornicating hellhole. And that is the only response that we should have to any such issue of sensitivities that is laid before the United States at the negotiating table. And if anybody takes any issue with that stance, they can go and pound all the sand in the Sahara with all their whatever virgins that their sex cult promises. So I don't understand this whole thing with sensitivity. That almost sounds like capitulation. It also sounds like he does not understand that this is an ideological and not a political war. You are dealing with a zealous regime that literally believes a blind sheik is going to come down and bring in the next Armageddon. They're 12er Shia. They are radicals. So that's not how they don't operate and view things through the political context. It's all religious fanaticism. So I feel like if you don't even have that understanding, how are you going to come out as a successful negotiator? You've already lost in the prep. And that's basically 99% of the battle. So why are we concerned about the sensitivities of this? I've got a million questions. So I where is this going? We've got more on this because I'm fascinated that this is the way that this is being handled in the press. And why? Why is it being handled this way in the press? Why is this the pushback? It's all very odd. We're going to dive into that. We've got Days of These United States. And I have more examples because we're not done with this topic. Plus, the UK rape gang inquiry. That final report is out. It is stunning, and the fact that most people of the higher-ups in the UK are not giving it the due diligence and the due attention is shocking to me. We have to talk about this because it's coming everywhere. We're going to have that and more as we move. The folks who help make the program possible, it's our friends over at WebRoot. 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That's doesn't matter. The way that, and because so many threats are AI driven now, it has never been sketchier to be online without a way to protect yourself. Here's the problem though. So many of these antivirus services have not changed the way that they've been built since the early aughts. And so they're clunky. They are in your way. They take up so much of your space. And it just makes everything lag. And that's why so many people just leave themselves exposed and they don't have any protection. And then they wonder why things are compromised later. 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
17: One of the things that's become extremely apparent to me after spending a few days here with a group of Americans and other nationalities is how much of a English people are in general when it comes to arms, guns, and basically protecting their nation. We've been totally pacified in the UK, and through removal of our arms, our right to bear arms, it's caused a big problem for us. And now our government is basically turning into this absolutely tyrannical feminine leadership that is gradually eroding all of our rights. And there's really not much we can do about it.
2: That is, I mean, there's some stunning realizations being had by the Europeans who are coming over to the United States for World Cup. And this was a Brit. And apparently what the Brits are, they're here in Dallas this evening, are they not? They're here in Dallas for another World Cup match. And this dude was at the gun range. And he was just blown away. Not, you know, like rhetorically speaking. He was just shocked at just the way that the freedoms that Americans have. And also some of the things that I've seen from other Europeans. There was one woman who was with her husband. It was an older couple. And I think they're with England. And it was like this on Facebook. And they were saying that the thing that really got to them was how they've been lied to about American attitudes towards guns. Like they thought that it was just a free for all. I know Yosemite Sam over here. And she said, no, no, no, they're very serious about it. They're very dutiful. And she had said that there was a reverency that came with it, meaning that people approached it with a reverency and a great respect for the power that it wields. And she said that they felt lied to about American attitudes towards that. And it really changed their perception, not just of America, but Americans and that culture of freedom. They get it. And it's really hard to make somebody who meets freedom and experiences freedom. They can't unexperience that. That seed's planted and that stays with them forever. So I love the fact that we should have World Cup here every year, because we are radicalizing people and then sending them back to their European countries. And who knows what's going to happen now. God love it. We have a second hour on the way, that Iranian MOU and the UK rape gang inquiry. You're going to need a strong cup of coffee for this one. Stick with us.
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21: Both sides sign the agreement. I'm Lisa Lacera, Fox News. President Trump and the leader of Iran have signed off on the memorandum of understanding that will lead to a ceasefire and nuclear talks.
22: There are 14 points. It's not until point number 8 that you get to the line where Iran cannot pursue a nuclear weapon. There is this $300 billion reconstruction fund that the United States will be directing and facilitating, but not donating to directly. And there is this line, the United States has to lift sanctions and unfreeze Iranian assets. The United States insists that this is something that is performance-based, but it is going to be a huge moneymaker for the Iranians.
21: Fox's Peter Doocy in Geneva. Jamaica's national security minister says his country is in discussions with the United States to accept third country deportees. Dr. Horace Chang said the deportees will not be placed in detention, but details of where they would be housed have yet to be determined. President Trump delaying a confirmation hearing for his pick to lead U.S. spy agencies.
0: Instead, the president plans to keep acting DNI Bill Pulte in place, despite questions about his credentials from Democrats and Republicans.
1: And it was a rush act by the Democrats. All of a sudden, they want to get... And why are they afraid of this guy? I mean, they're so afraid of him, they'll do anything not to have Pulte go in there.
0: Pulte is the director of the Federal Housing Finance Agency. Democrats are threatening to block renewal of FISA surveillance tools until Pulte is replaced.
21: Fox's Jared Halpern at the White House. As expected, in its first meeting headed by new chair Kevin Warsh, the Federal Reserve kept its key rate unchanged. In a brief statement, the Fed dropped language that suggested the next move would be to cut the key rate. 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
3: WMBD Radio Local News, I'm TJ Carson. One of the top fireworks shows in all of America is a couple weeks away on the Peoria Riverfront. Details of the 40th edition of Choose Greater Peoria Red, White, and Boom, ranked in the top 1% of shows in the country, were revealed this morning. Midwest Communications General Manager Mike Wallet says the fireworks will be launched from a barge in the middle of the Illinois River with a powerful finish.
23: The last 30 seconds in particular is going to be really, really intense. In the last few seconds of the show alone, there's going to be 600 shells exploding in the air.
3: A flyover of a C-130H Hercules by the 182nd Airlift Wing of the Illinois Air Guard will take place before the show. Severe weather left its mark across central Illinois this morning. Weather spotters reported a tree falling on a house in Metamora, as well as numerous power lines down throughout the village. There's reports of a utility pole snapped with wires dangling at Barron's and Hillman in Washington. Trees were also reported down in Princeville and south of Rome, and spotters reported a rollover of campers and a semi-truck on Interstate 39 near El Paso. Illinois lawmakers are preparing for a busy summer of talks regarding regulations for data centers in the state. Capital News Illinois reports some leaders are planning to have talks with stakeholders and hold listening sessions with constituents. Stakeholders say they're ready to talk because the uncertainty is holding communities and projects in limbo. This comes after lawmakers failed to advance data center regulations in the most recent spring legislative session, with no formal negotiations occurring. More news in 30 minutes or as it breaks, and always at WMBDRadio.com.
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25: The 25 News First Alert Forecast calling for a quiet night tonight with mainly clear skies. Wake up temperatures, give or take near 60 in the morning. Highs tomorrow in the mid-70s, mostly sunny to partly cloudy skies, and more sunshine on the way Friday with high temperatures near 80. We could sneak in a couple of showers late Friday night into early Saturday morning, otherwise a mostly dry start to the weekend, but some showers and thunderstorms will return for Father's Day on Sunday. From 25 News, I'm First Alert Chief Meteorologist Brian Walter for WMBD Radio.
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2: Off at people for going and questioning anything, criticizing anything, or asking for more detail when you're saying just trust us. 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I don't care. I don't care about making friends. I hate Washington and everybody in it. 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
2: You know, when I hear our intro, I sound like such a joy. Because I am. I'm that little ray of sunshine that pops into your life when you didn't know that you needed it. Yeah. Can't you feel me smiling? La, la, la, la, la. Welcome back to the program. It's Dana Lash with you. We're at the top of this second hour. And you can catch up if you missed anything in the first hour. We got the podcast. We got you covered. You can go download it. You can also find us at Substack, Chapter and Verse, YouTube, Facebook, like, and subscribe. So the moo! It's the moo! I'm going to call it that from now on. It's like that scene from that old clip from Friends with Joey. And he was arguing with Monica. And he was like, well, that's just a moo point. And she looks at him and she's like, what? And he goes, a moo point. And she says, a moo point? And he goes, yeah, a moo point. It's like a cow's opinion. It doesn't matter. Same thing. It's moo. M-O-U. So... the Memorandum of Understanding, which seems like a lack of understanding. It should be called a loo because we don't get it. And I don't even know. This was the thing that was leaked to Bloomberg. They were the first entity to run with it. And what makes me think it's real is that some of the officials have said it is. And the administration is arguing every point as though it's that's the point. So... that's why I think this one is real. The official text, apparently we have to wait till the close of news in the markets on Friday to get it, which does not inspire a lot of confidence, if I'm being honest. I mean, I just feel like if it was a real banger, they would have been like, in your face! And it would have been out there everywhere, and they would have invited a bunch of crusty Klingerons to the White House and given them binders of the moo, and it would have been like a real big thing, you know? I just that's just me personally, because this president likes stunting on people. So I'm just saying. So I was looking at this, the Bloomberg version, and oh my gosh, I don't know where to start. I mentioned last hour that I think it's really weird that you got Rubio, you got Wyckoff and Kushner that led negotiations. Rubio was helping to facilitate. And you've got POTUS at G7 with Rubio, and he's been taking questions this whole time. We're monitoring it. If something pops up, we'll have it. But we have to unpack this stuff. And you have over here, stateside, of all the times to drop a book, let's just do it now, right? I mean, we have all of this instability. Why not drop a book right now? It's not like he's doing anything else. So Vance is on his book tour, and so either by design or not, coincidental. I don't believe in coincidences in politics. He's having to sell. He's selling this moo while he's, you know, pitching his book. It's very odd. And he has not, as I said last hour, he has not risen to the occasion. At least in this dear broadcaster's opinion, he has not risen to the occasion. Now, again, once more, I will clarify, because I know everyone gets like super tribal. I don't have a dog in the fight for 28 because I don't care right now. I really just don't. I have four loads of laundry waiting for me after radio. I don't care about anything right now. I just want to burn the world. So just saying. And we have a hornet's nest somewhere. I got to get that, deal with that too. Little inconsequential things. So I don't have a dog in this. I'm just not focusing on that right now. I don't dislike anybody enough to disqualify them. I can find something objectionable. And something that I like about the people that have been breathed into this 28 contention existence. Now, that being said, I don't think that Vance has risen to the occasion. I don't know. Whiskey Tango Foxtrot he is doing with some of these answers. I had this one real quick. Can we just real quick? Can I have number seven real fast once more? This is what sensitivities? Why are we worrying about sensitivities of these third world hellholes? Watch.
7: Why can't they see? Why can't we all see the MOU right now?
8: Well, so first of all, the president said by the latest Friday, possibly as early as tomorrow, we're going to release the memorandum of understanding text. The reason why we haven't released it yet is there are some delicate diplomatic things going on where the Iranians, and not just the Iranians, but some of our mediators, the Pakistanis and the Qataris, have asked us to sequence this in the right way.
2: Okay, let's full stop. Why are we taking any direction from the Qataris and the Pakistanis? Pakistan was, they were the people who threw the turd in the punch bowl the first time. They shuck it out of their pants leg right into the punch bowl. And they decided, no, it's a visual, they decided that they were going to try to include Lebanon on behalf of Iran, which is goofy and stupid. And that's where Hezbollah is located, even though Tucker Carlson doesn't know where Hezbollah is. They've always been historically located in Lebanon. They were the ones who immediately first decided to incorporate Lebanon into these discussions. Why is Qatar there? It doesn't make any sense. This is goofy. And so this was the other thing. This Vance said this. This is cut 11. This was the second thing. He said, yes, Qatar and Pakistan asked us to sequence the rollout. Why are they involved in this? Listen.
7: Why can't you or won't you release that document now?
8: Yeah, so there's some diplomatic procedure at work here where the Qataris and the Pakistanis have been mediating this entire negotiation with the Iranians. And they've asked us effectively to sequence the way that we roll this out. I frankly don't understand it. We'd be happy to release the agreement today or tomorrow.
2: I would say we're going to sequence your mom. That's what we're going to do. Sequence D's. Stop it. That's what I would have said, though. I would have said that.
9: The erection.
2: What I would have done is I would have handed out little envelopes with a gold stamp on it, like, here it is, gentlemen. This is how. And I have, like, a big theater at the table. These fancy embossed envelopes. And then they can open them. And it says sequence Ds. That's what I would do. Anyway, that's goofy. I feel like the I don't understand it is him trying to he realizes how ridiculous it is, and he's trying to recuse himself from this. But that's not working. Because there's a lot of other stuff in here that I'm just like, what in the world? How he said that, yeah, people are going to send, there are Republicans demanding hundreds of thousands of boots on the ground. That was a lie. Nobody said that. Nobody demanded that. I don't understand why that is even being said. This is cut four. POTUS was asked about this because, speaking of the Lebanon aspect, if Hezbollah in southern Lebanon, which, by the way, don't forget, the United States had already mediated an agreement between Israel and Lebanon. That was back in April. Hezbollah keeps violating absolutely everything. Lebanon doesn't like Hezbollah either. But here's the problem. Iran has pumped enough cash into Hezbollah that their military is pretty much almost on par, or their fighting forces are pretty much on par with the Lebanese military. So that's a real thing to consider. So to the issue of Israel and Hezbollah, this is cut four.
1: Really, in the first week, militarily, we defeated Iran. Nobody thought that could be done. Yeah, please.
10: Mr. President, do you want Israel to halt its military campaign?
1: No, I want Israel to be able to protect himself, but I do want them to use good judgment.
2: Okay, well, yeah, use good judgment. Okay. What does that mean? And he also mentioned the thing about knocking apartment buildings down, and I'm just wondering who's giving him these talking points. Whoever from the woke Reich is in his ear, his other staffers that have more than one brain cell to rub together, they need to get that person out of the orbit, because he ends up going out there sounding like a low info podcastee. And we can't have that. He's the president of the United States, FFS. Come on. So looking at this MOU, the first thing that stuck out when they talk about the Iran and the U.S. with allies in the current war, they announced it. They said include in here understanding an immediate and permanent end of the war on all fronts, including Lebanon. So the United States isn't dealing with Lebanon. And it's very the wording's sneaky, because they're saying Lebanon when it's really Hezbollah in Lebanon. But they won't say Hezbollah in Lebanon because that makes you think, oh, well, they have the right to defend themselves against a terrorist group, a known terrorist entity, Hezbollah. No, no, no. They got to just say Lebanon. So it makes people think that they're just attacking the sovereign country for no good reason. And you have all of these, again, like products of incest out there seal clapping at whatever, you know, the Qatari Fox News rejects say. Those people that are reacting to this, they believe that, hook, line, and sinker. So the problem with this is, though, is it's an agreement that immediately drags Israel in as an unofficial co-signee when they haven't even been involved in any negotiations. Now, I would lose my mind if they did that to the United States, and I think everybody else would, too. So here's the thing. All of the people out there that are like, well, Israel controls everything in the United States. And then this happens. What are you guys going to do now? Criticize the people that have been like, well, that seems pretty unfair. Where are you going to go? You guys don't have any more runway. That plane didn't take off, slick. So why in the world? And remember, we already mediated a ceasefire between Israel and Lebanon that required Hezbollah to disarm. We did this back in November of 24, too. I mean, this goes on and on and on. And the other thing is the way that it's written, it says Israel has to really ultimately can't really defend itself, but Hezbollah can do whatever the hell it wants. That's a problem. That is a problem. The other issue is when they say that the Iran and the U.S., they're going to respect sovereignty and and each other's territory, and they're not going to interfere in each other's internal affairs. Okay, well, it's the interference that Iran is taking in Lebanon. So they're saying, well, you know, the presupposition is that it's the U.S. that's doing all the interfering, when the reality is that it's Iran that's interfering in Gaza with Hamas. It's Iran that's interfering in Lebanon with Hezbollah. It's Iran that's interfering in Yemen with the Houthis. It's Iran that's interfering everywhere and attacking its neighbors. So that's a stupid point to have in here. They get in and say that they're going to reach an agreement with a maximum period of 60 days, extendable by mutual consent. Now, this is, if you're joining me, going over the Bloomberg, the leaked MOU to Bloomberg, that none of them have said isn't it. Two officials said it was. One official said wait for the other one. It's not 14 points, it's 12. So they talk about lifting the naval blockade, preventing any interference or obstruction against the Islamic Republic of Iran, restore traffic, etc., make sure that merchant ships from the Persian Gulf to the Sea of Oman and vice versa is resumed. Why? And they demand a full withdrawal. United States has to withdraw its forces from the surrounding areas within 30 days after the final agreement. Why would we do that if we would also have to deal with the enforcement of said agreement? Do you realize how expensive it is to haul everything back over there again? Why would we do that? That's dumb. I don't understand this. They say that they want to create a comprehensive peace plan, and they want $300 billion. The implementation mechanism, part of the agreement, to be formulated within 60 days. It's for the rehabilitation and economic development of Iran. What? Now everyone keeps calling this the carrot. Oh, we have to offer a carrot. The IRGC needs to follow a carrot. Okay, so the only thing that makes this different from the JCPOA is the nuclear dust. So if we don't get the nuclear dust, then my question is, how is this deal different from Barack Obama's deal? That's a legitimate question. People could get mad about it all they want to, but if you're not asking that question, are you a patriot? Patriots ask questions to the benefit of their country. So I have a lot of questions. So they want sanctions ended, every sanction. All unilateral U.S. sanctions, both primary and secondary. And yeah, this is really crazy. And then get that last cut that you just dropped. Get that ready for me. So the $300 billion, they say that they're not going to produce nuclear weapons in this. They say that they'll give up this pursuit. How many times has that happened? Yeah. I don't know. And it also sounds a little bit JCPOA-ish, which Trump hated, by the way. And I have a million video cuts of him railing on that thing. I mean, this just keeps getting worse the more I read. The pending final agreement, Iran will remain maintain status quo in its nuclear program, and we won't impose new sanctions. So wait, that's like a violation of JCPOA then, but they don't get any other sanctions for it. I've got more on this because we have three other points to read. So bookmark this because we're going to come back to it. I have a lot of questions. Can I play this real fast? I'll save it. Trump basically said, yeah, if it doesn't work, I'm going to blame Vance. He said that at G7. 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
17: And now, all of the news you would probably miss. It's time for Dana's Quick Five.
2: Scientists are confronting the rising global threat of the mosquito. I don't like mosquitoes. Why are they here? So this is a story over at Yahoo News where they buried the lead, literally 15 graphs into it. So basically, scientists are trying to figure out why especially the parasites and other tropical issues that are associated with mosquito bites, how to drive that. And they're like, oh, rising temperature, blah, blah, blah. That's not what it is. You get mosquitoes in the summer. But why do we have them is the bigger question. But they are actually looking at how to try to, you know, kind of reduce or nullify them. So I don't actually object to that. 70% of kids are looking at electronic screens during dinner. If your kid has the phone at the table and they're on the phone during a mealtime, you're failing at your job as a parent. I'm not talking about the one time you go out to eat with everyone and you're working parents and you never get to go out with anyone and you just want to enjoy one night, so you give your kid an iPad and you wither the judgmental looks from people. Those people can pound sand. If it's just one situation like that, that's fine. But every time, that's what the study's talking about. Too many kids every day regularly are doing this at dinner. That's bad. Also, Sean Penn's going to direct a January 6th drama where Bradley Cooper's a capital cop. David Bozell joins us next. Everybody is in wait and see mode right now. They're waiting on the ceasefire, waiting on the Strait of Hormuz, and waiting to see what the markets do next. Waiting feels like the responsible thing to do. Feels safe because it seems like things will settle down if you just wait. But here's the problem. 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
21: Fox News, I'm Sue Guzman. President Trump has signed a ceasefire deal with Iran, setting up negotiations over the country's nuclear program over the next 90 days. Fox's Jared Halpern reports.
22: The agreement requires Iran to open up the Strait of Hormuz for toll-free transit and lifts the U.S. naval blockade.
1: Then it's a memorandum of understanding. If it doesn't get done in 60 days, it's all right. We go back to bombing.
22: President Trump says the U.S. is not providing money to Iran.
21: The latest Fox News poll finds most voters don't approve of President Trump's handling of Iran.
23: Nearly two-thirds of voters say they do not trust Iran to comply with the deal or stop developing nuclear weapons. And yet nearly 6 in 10 voters also think it was wrong for the U.S. to initiate military action. While three-quarters think it's important for the U.S. to pursue an end to Iran's nuclear program, 87% said it's also important to avoid a prolonged conflict.
21: Fox's Jessica Rosenthal. 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
24: WMBD Radio Local News, I'm TJ Carson. A celebration of America on her 250th birthday is just weeks away. The 40th edition of Choose Greater Peoria Red, White, and Boom will take place July 4th on the Peoria and East Peoria riverfronts. Peoria Mayor Rita Ali says the event has grown into a tradition.
25: A tradition that unites families and friends and neighbors and visitors from all across Central Illinois. And it really brings us together in unity to celebrate our freedom, our independence.
24: This year's show will feature fireworks launched from a barge in the middle of the Illinois River and a flyover of a C-130H Hercules by the 182nd Airlift Wing of the Illinois Air Guard. After spending 3.5 years as commander of Illinois' National Guard, Major General Dan McDonough retired last month. McDonough tells WMBD's Greg and Dan show that he has a new assignment as Director of Operations with the Greater Peoria Honor Flight.
26: We coordinate with Arlington National Cemetery, all the monuments, all the museums, the bus companies, all that kind of stuff.
27: That's cool.
26: So it's quite the production.
24: McDonough says his favorite part of the Honor Flight is the welcome the veterans get on their return to Peoria after a long day in Washington, D.C. The East Peoria Police Department has nearly moved into its new home. The department says public operations will start Monday at 8 a.m. at its new facility on Camp Street. It will be a transitional week next week as people can either go there or the current building on Washington Street. Starting on June 29th, all police operations will run out of the Camp Street building. More news in 30 minutes or as it breaks, and always at WMBDRadio.com.
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32: The 25 News First Alert Forecast calling for a quiet night tonight with mainly clear skies. Wake up temperatures, give or take near 60 in the morning. Highs tomorrow in the mid-70s, mostly sunny to partly cloudy skies, and more sunshine on the way Friday with high temperatures near 80. We could sneak in a couple of showers late Friday night into early Saturday morning, otherwise a mostly dry start to the weekend, but some showers and thunderstorms will return for Father's Day on Sunday. From 25 News, I'm First Alert Chief Meteorologist Brian Walter for WMBD Radio.
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2: Welcome back to the program, Dana Lash with you. And we're here at the bottom of the second hour. You can listen all around the country. You can tune in to the simulcast of the radio show as well. YouTube, Facebook, X, all that good stuff. So we've been talking a little bit about this, you know, the Iran MOU, we're going to get into that. But also the way that the press is covering this. I've never seen a less curious press ever. They forgot how to ask questions entirely. Joining us on this, one of my very good friends at an organization I love, Media Research Center, also the Newsbusters, David Bozell, who's the president of MRC. He joins us. David, I feel like watching everything, whether even if they have a rare journalistic curiosity about the MOU or anything that's happening, none of these people know how to ask questions. They don't know how to drill down into it, especially at the big legacy press networks. You know, I was watching when the VP went on The View, for instance, and these women, it just seemed like they were more interested. They're not journalists. Why would you want to go on like a cackly little into the hen house and get plucked at?
6: Mrs. Lash, good to see you. We actually call The View the cackle internally in the office because that's kind of what it's basically what it is. We tracked last year. They had 128 liberal guests to two conservative guests on the View, and we were being generous with the two conservatives. One was MTG, who was in a feud with the president at the time, and the other one was RFK Jr.'s wife. So, you know, just sort of politically.
2: So that was as close to having a conservative.
6: That was it. Now, why do you go on these shows? Now, I mean, you're aware, as a veteran of doing press, and I think the Trump administration has this attitude in spades. I think they just prefer to do the confrontational press. It's just more interesting to them. Sure, could they do a center, right, you know, MAGA-style show over and over and over again? Yeah, they could. And they do a lot of that, but I think it's just like riding a bike, right? You got to just keep the train. You got to keep riding the bike. And so doing confrontational press is good, to hone your talking points, et cetera. Now, the vice president, he puts out a book 2 years before 2028 heats up. It's a smooth political move. If you want to get anything out that you might feel it might be negative in your record, put it out there in a book. Put it out there in your own words and get it out there. So that's the purpose of him doing the book and that's the purpose of him doing the show. But I thought the show was kind of a yawner, if I had to be totally honest with you, Dana. You had Anna kind of snipe at him, you know, heading into the commercial break, and Whoopi tried to quarterback that whole thing, and it didn't work out, and Joy Behar got her quips in. But I think it was just tired. The View has this caricature of the vice president that he's a sociopathic liar, they actually accused him. They spent half a show a few months back accusing him and Elon of committing treason against the president, trying to, like, you know, take over for him. This caricature just kind of falls flat when you meet the man. And they obviously, you got to try to cash that check if you're the host, and they didn't do it. And I guess, you know, it was a lot of excitement getting into that interview, but I just thought the whole thing was flat.
2: Yeah, and it seemed as though, I don't know what their audience wants. Let me ask you this. We talked about this before. David, who watches that show? Like, seriously, like, what is their demo?
6: Smaller and smaller. Remember, you got to look at that through this prism, too, Dana. ABC has the eyes of Sauron, called the Federal Communications Commission. The FCC is doing an investigation of ABC, specifically The View, which is why ABC has come out through its lawyers saying, hey, now, wait a minute. The View is a bona fide news program. right? We don't want you messing with our license. And the FCC is using, you know, some MRC research saying, now, well, okay, prove to us that you're a bona fide news program, have a variety of guests that run the gamut across the political spectrum. So I think, you know, I'm, a little bit of a speculation on my part, but I think my guess is The View invited the vice president, expecting him not to accept. And of course he does. He's got this book. And maybe, you know, obviously his book marketers maybe think that the View has book buyers as part of its audience. Do they have vice presidential book buyers? I don't know.
2: It's a million dollar question.
6: It's a dwindling audience.
2: Read?
6: For sure.
2: I mean, that's the even bigger question. Do they, are they literate? I think that might be the bigger right. question.
6: That's right. You should go on there and ask them that.
2: I have been on there before. I was on there once, a couple of times. I was a guest host and then a guest. And there was a time when they, it was when Barbara Walters was alive. That was my first time. And they had a big picture or a video of me shooting all these guns on the screen behind me. And Barbara Walters leans in and she says, so do you like firearms? And I didn't know how to answer that. I just kind of gestured like that viral video of the guy eating ramen. And he's like, that's the free First Amendment right here. I mean, I just, I guess.
6: As if she was asking, do you like flan? I mean, what is that?
2: Exactly. It was a weird thing. It was a very weird thing. All right, I want to switch from this to ask you about this acquisition, because I know the DOJ last Friday greenlit it to go through this acquisition, this between CBS, Paramount, and then now going, looking at like CNN, the Warner Brothers, all of that.
6: Yeah.
2: How does that affect like the average everyday person, David? How is that going to affect their choices and maybe the way that things are covered?
6: Well, look, if it's reported, if what's true is reported that Barry Weiss is going to be the managing editorial director of that entire news apparatus, not just CBS, but also CNN, she's going to have her footprint on cable news. And so if you're an avid daytime cable news watcher, or if you're watching clips on X, CNN is going to have the Barry Weiss footprint. And it purports to be more interesting, a little bit more balanced. Look, CBS is not this MAGA megaphone that the left wants to paint it as nowadays. It's just not. Is it better? Yeah. Are they inquisitive? Look, they're the only ones that covered the L.A. fraud story. The only ones. And they did it. They did so pretty in depth after Nick Shirley kind of ripped the Band-Aid off. But they went in there. So kudos to them for that. But their entire staff, I mean, you saw that. We all saw it with Scott Pelley, who just thinks that they walk on water, that they're basically untouchable, that they can do no wrong. The way that Scott Pelley treated the Moms for Liberty founders a couple years back was just unconscionable. And so I think there might be some litigation involving that as well. It'll be a sea change for sure, and it's just good to throw out some of these these legacy boomer no offense, but these legacy boomer reporters that just think that they walk on water,
2: Pelley's.
6: Yeah, it's just you can see with his eyeglasses and drooping down, and the Scott Pelley interview with the New York Times. That felt like to me was Scott Pelley interviewing himself. You could just see him running the cue cards in his head, and cue the tears, cue the downward eye motion, cue the inquisitive chin up. I mean, just you could just feel that coming through the camera. So, look, I mean, I'll say this: I think there's a real challenge for the conservative movement ecosystem with breeding professional broadcast talent. And I think that needs to be investments need to be made in that. Can they find the broadcast talent that, can rise up to a CNN and CBS standards? That's TBD. But I think that Barry Weiss will attempt to go down that path to balance things out.
2: Yeah, I would hope so. Cause I mean, that
6: bring you on.
2: I'm saying,
6: you should be a 60 minutes pieces with Dana Lash.
2: Oh, and the questions, I'm sure that all of my questions would be answered too. I tell you, that makes sense though, why they've attacked her so much, the left and the Pelleys. And I can't imagine anybody else, because I was reading Pelley apparently got in her face and was yelling at her during a meeting.

0: his former boss now. So yeah, that just doesn't fly. It doesn't fly in the living room. It doesn't fly in the boardroom. He wanted to die a martyr. In his Manhattanite cocktail circuit, he will die a martyr. But enjoy the podcast circuit. I joked after it happened that if Pelly, Don Lemon, Anderson Cooper, Jim Acosta, Scott McFarlane, Joy Reid, if all these guys created like a super network, nobody would watch them.
1: That's right. It would be negative ratings.
0: Yeah, ESPN, The Ocho would get better ratings than those guys.
1: Oh, my gosh. And that, we'll leave it there. Our friend David Bozell, you can find him on X at David Bozell. And, of course, MRC. Also, check out Newsbusters as well. We so appreciate everything you do, David, and your organization.
0: Thanks,
1: Dana. God love you. We have more to come, folks, as we wrap up the second hour. 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
9: It's his life mission to make bad decisions. It's time for Florida Man.
10: Ladies and gentlemen, do I have some Florida people stories for you today? Oh, man. All right, we're going to start low and then go high. All right. Wanted Florida man was arrested after leaving a four-year-old behind while running from the deputies. Orange County, Florida. Video shows a wanted man fleeing from the police on June 9th with his two young children inside of the car. Orange County Sheriff's Office said its deputies attempted a traffic stop on a man while a helicopter observed from above. It shows Jason Keenan, 24, weaving through traffic, crashing into another vehicle. He then let a one-year-old child exit with a passenger before he then began to drive off with a four-year-old still inside the car. He jumped out of the car with the four-year-old and left the kid behind while trying to escape. And it's all on video. He literally just dropped the kid and then hopped a fence. And then, of course, he was taken into custody moments later. Both children were evaluated and were not injured. He has been arrested for aggravated fleeing while eluding, two counts of child neglect, leaving the scene of a crash, possession of a firearm during the commission of a felony. And the four-year-old got a gold star sticker. My daddy went to jail and all I got was a sticker. Just saying. Oh, man. Let's do this one because the mugshot's going to take a bit. Ba-ba-ba-ba-ba. Not loving it. So this happened in Florida. I actually thought this was a trans man, and it's not. A woman is accused of beating up a McDonald's drive-thru worker over an unhappy meal. Broward County Sheriff's Office arrest report has this one. I also thought this one was fake. Okay, first off, let's pop that mugshot right up there. Because we're going to have a little discussion. I have never before in my life seen anybody who puts their eyelashes at the top of their head and not on their eyes. I mean, the eyebrows are make her look perpetually frowny. But then baby hairs up top. That's them's eyelashes. Kane, that looks like baby doll eyes closed.
11: It totally does.
10: She's got four sets of eyes. The two up top are closed. This is the eyelashes.
11: I know what eyebrows are and I know what sideburns are, but what's that on her forehead there?
10: Dude.
11: Are those
10: dude.
11: I know what eye black is for, you know, when you play sports.
10: Mm-hmm.
11: It looks like she put it way.
10: I mean, I got an odd hairline as well. I have weird baby hairs and all that, but that's a whole other level. That is a whole other level. Anyway, so this woman right here, Shalonda Walls, according to Broward County Sheriff's Office, they responded to a burglary and a battery at the McDonald's on North Pine Island Road, and they identify the 43-year-old of Pompano Beach. They said she became involved with the in a verbal argument with the drive-thru employee that escalated into a physical altercation when she reached through the drive-thru window and punched the worker in the face multiple times. The employee was trying to defend herself, but Walls just was beating her, causing visible facial injuries. The fire rescue treated the employee at the scene. The employee had swelling, bruising, and laceration. I mean, she got beat. She was bleeding. And apparently it showed the suspect exiting the car, the surveillance footage, reaching through the drive-thru. What makes you so mad in the drive-thru that you're going to be punching somebody through the drive-thru?
12: Angry.
10: It is a, I mean, what did you order? What did you not get that could not be solved with, hey, can I get my correct order? Or, hey, can I get my full order? You don't need to be going, bop, bop, bop, bop, bop, punching you in the face. That's not, we don't give things through that window. We only receive from that window. That's it. That's all there is to it. Oh, my gosh, I can't even deal with some of this stuff. This is crazy. I'm not even reading. Okay, we're reading this one, Kane.
12: Oh, no.
10: All right, guys, you ready for this one? I'm reading the headline. Thank you. Florida woman accused of driving on a golf course while intoxicated.
12: Uh-oh.
10: Polk County Sheriff's Office, if you can cue up Grady Judd there. 34-year-old Erica Meyer of Palmetto, he said this.
13: She was drunk, capital D-R-U-N-K. Wrecked her car.
10: Mm-hmm. Wrecked her car.
13: She said.
10: Go ahead.
12: Oh, sorry.
13: Ask her, Will, would you take the standard sobriety test?
10: She said no.
13: I saw online it's not
10: she
13: good
10: said
13: to take.
10: Though. She had an empty fireball. She had empty fireball bottles in her pants. And she told, Judd said that, quote, she was, what?
12: Look at that photo.
10: Dude, right? That's all the empty bottles she had up in her pants. The empty ones. She had all them empty ones in her pants. Sorry, the Ozark's coming out. She had all them empty bottles up in her pants. They was all in her britches. She said she was, well, Judd said that, quote, she was drunker than Cooter Brown and had no idea where she was. I mean, she looks like she looks just like an alien confused in the sunlight. I don't know. She declined all the tests. She said she heard it was a bad idea to participate in the field sobriety exercises, particularly if you had a lot of fireballs, officer. Solitober officer. She was arrested and charged with DUI, DUI with property damage, refusing to submit to a DUI test, cited for failure to drive within a single lane, and possessing lots of open containers of alcohol. Thankfully, no one was hurt when she ran across the golf golf course, hit a bunch of golf carts, and crashed her car.
11: This candle smells like cinnamon.
10: Yeah.
11: Or a fireball.
10: Yeah, this candle smells like cinnamon, or smells like fireball. That's cinnamon, Cynthia. We have a whole other hour on the way. Don't go anywhere, because we'll know, and we'll send this drunker than Cooter Brown girl to find you.
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22: No
17: Memorandum of Understanding signed. I'm Sue Guzman, Fox News. President Trump signing a ceasefire agreement with Iran, setting up negotiations over the country's nuclear program.
18: President Trump signed the Memorandum of Understanding during a G7 dinner in Paris ahead of a planned signing ceremony Friday. The agreement requires Iran to open up the Strait of Hormuz for toll-free transit and lifts the U.S. naval blockade.
19: And it's a Memorandum of Understanding. If it doesn't get done in 60 days, that's all right. We go back to bombing. You know, I don't want to do that because it's so good.
18: President Trump says the U.S. is not providing money to Iran, though the agreement does require waiving sanctions on Iran's oil exports. With the MOU signed, negotiations now begin on a process for downgrading Iran's highly enriched uranium. In Washington, Jared Halpern, Fox News.
17: Confusion Wednesday on Capitol Hill. President Trump announcing he's delaying a confirmation hearing for his pick to lead the U.S. spy agencies, and that set up a showdown with Congress. Fox's Chad Pergram reports.
20: The president's overnight statement sent a shockwave through the Capitol. The president said he was, quote, canceling the hearing for Jay Clayton, which he cannot do. There was mass confusion whether the hearing was on or off. Late this morning, Intelligence Committee Chairman Tom Cotton said the committee would proceed with Clayton, quote, unless the president directs him not to. Then Cotton canceled the hearing. He said it was, quote, regrettable that the president has directed Jay Clayton not to appear. Democrats accused the president of playing with fire on national security. The president also says he will not sign a renewal of the nation's top anti-terrorism program, FISA, until lawmakers pass the Save America Act.
17: Democrats have also declined to reauthorize FISA over the president's decision to appoint Bill Pulte as acting director of national intelligence. 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
21: WMBD Radio Local News, I'm TJ Carson. One of the top fireworks shows in all of America is a couple weeks away on the Peoria Riverfront. Details of the 40th edition of Choose Greater Peoria Red, White, and Boom, ranked in the top 1% of shows in the country, were revealed this morning. Midwest Communications General Manager Mike Wallet says the fireworks will be launched from a barge in the middle of the Illinois River with a powerful finish.
22: The last 30 seconds in particular is going to be really, really intense. In the last few seconds of the show alone, there's going to be 600 shells exploding in the air.
21: A flyover of a C-130H Hercules by the 182nd Airlift Wing of the Illinois Air Guard will take place before the show. Severe weather left its mark across central Illinois this morning. Weather spotters reported a tree falling on a house in Metamora, as well as numerous power lines down throughout the village. There's reports of a utility pole snapped with wires dangling at Barron's and Hillman in Washington. Trees were also reported down in Princeville and south of Rome, and spotters reported a rollover of campers and a semi-truck on Interstate 39 near El Paso. Illinois lawmakers are preparing for a busy summer of talks regarding regulations for data centers in the state. Capital News Illinois reports some leaders are planning to have talks with stakeholders and hold listening sessions with constituents. Stakeholders say they're ready to talk because the uncertainty is holding communities and projects in limbo. This comes after lawmakers failed to advance data center regulations in the most recent spring legislative session, with no formal negotiations occurring. More news in 30 minutes or as it breaks, and always at WMBDRadio.com.
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24: The 25 News First Alert Forecast, calling for quiet night tonight with mainly clear skies. Wake up temperatures, give or take near 60 in the morning. Highs tomorrow in the mid-70s, mostly sunny to partly cloudy skies, and more sunshine on the way Friday with high temperatures near 80. We could sneak in a couple of showers late Friday night into early Saturday morning, otherwise a mostly dry start to the weekend, but some showers and thunderstorms will return for Father's Day on Sunday. From 25 News, I'm First Alert Chief Meteorologist Brian Walter for WMBD Radio.
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2: Off at people for going and questioning anything, criticizing anything, or asking for more detail when you're saying just trust us. 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I don't care. 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
2: Welcome back to the program. Dana Lash with you. We're at the top of this third hour. I have to tell you, this report that came out, member of parliament over in Britain, Rupert Lowe, has a comprehensive report that is very difficult to read. It's the Rape Gang Inquiry Report. And this gets into the horrific story that you have heard mentioned over and over again of Pakistani men. It's typically like overwhelmingly 90 some odd percent. It's in this report, Pakistani men, over the span of some years, where it was a groomer gang and they trafficked British girls on a massive scale that is unlike, I don't know anything I think anybody's ever seen. Groomer does not cover it because this was sexual assault, brutal rape, sex trafficking, all of it. And it was done nearly exclusively by Islamists in the UK. And Rupert Lowe yesterday released the Rape Gang Inquiry Report. And I wanted to read it before and dive into it some before I talked about it on air, because it was not too long before we were in pre-production for the show. The thing that really, I mean, it's horrific already that thousands of girls were trafficked and all of the people who could have helped them turned a blind eye because they did not want to be seen as racist because the people trafficking them were brown. And I am not even making that up. But what makes it worse is that the British government covered it up. And they tried to just make the whole thing disappear. Some of these stories, it's 180 pages long. And the inquiry looks at the systematic targeting from the report of vulnerable girls, overwhelmingly white British, by predominantly Muslim Pakistani gangs across towns and cities throughout the UK. Now, here's the thing. This number that they give makes it's even greater than anyone could have ever imagined. In some cities like Rotherham, there were thousands of girls, and that's just one city where this happened. The report with witnesses and affidavits and police reports and everything, it says, quote, the scale of the crimes committed is staggering. It was previously established that, at the very least, 250,000 young girls, white British girls, were subjected to repeated rapes, gang rape, trafficking, torture, pregnancy, forced Islamic conversion, lifelong trauma. They said the true number is likely higher. The perpetrators bear a primary responsibility, and the institutional failures that enabled them for decades have to be confronted. They said that over 88% of those convicted in these group-based child sexual exploitation CSEs, what they call them, cases, have Muslim names. The vast majority of men were not convicted. Now, one doctor with he's Dr. Taj Harge, an imam with the Oxford Islamic Congregation, says the true proportion of gang members who are Muslims are around 95%. That far exceeds the Muslim share of the overall United Kingdom population. 250,000 young girls. You're talking about girls who were 11 years old. They would be befriended by a young Muslim guy who would then treat them like adults and start providing them with alcohol and drugs and cigarettes and things like that. And they said then they would have girls that would be picked up from the school gates and their care homes and off the street in taxis. And they were taken to houses and to flats and to restaurants and to hotels where they were raped repeatedly by groups of men, tortured, filmed for blackmail, told they were white trash or kuffar who merited punishment. Many became pregnant while they were still children. Many miscarried under trauma. Many endured coerced abortions. And some even gave birth to children who were later removed by the state. Now, listen to this. They found, with absolutely irrefutable evidence, that these unspeakable crimes from this report occurred in at least 149 local authority districts. That's close to 40% of all such districts across the UK. Survivors described daily rapes, red rooms of extreme torture, trafficking between cities, and they were even trafficked to the Middle East, where they were forced into Islamic marriages. And then the report says that were Britain functioning effectively, these girls would have received considerable state protection. But every one of the institutions failed them catastrophically. Police forces ignored repeated reports, criminalized victims instead of perpetrators. Some of that sidebar was Keir Starmer's approach. That's one of the reasons why he has such involvement in this. The report continues, destroyed evidence, allowed they had just allowed known people to go free. Social care services undermine protective parents. Yeah, a lot of these known rapists walked free on bail. Some of them just walked free without bail. They placed children in trafficking hubs inside of children's homes, closed cases despite clear indications of exploitation, and whistleblowers were retaliated against. NHS in Britain recorded genital injuries, multiple STDs in children. I mean, you're looking at like 9, 10, 11, 12. I can't even. I'm just sick. Pregnancies caused by rape, suicide attempts. And victims were discharged back to their abusers without any safeguarding referrals and zero trauma care. Many schools observed older Islamic men collecting girls at the gates. And they responded, not with protecting the victims, but excluding them. Taxi licensing authorities renewed permits for drivers. They formed the logistical backbone of the networks. And they collapsed in the face of organized protests when basic safety measures were proposed. Government officials allowed this. They looked the other way. And there were members of parliament who apparently knew and were complicit and proceeded. The report really, because apparently the Labour Party, which runs a lot of stuff in a lot of these cities where it was happening. It's interesting, Kane, how crime, like in the United States, is really high in Democrat-run cities. And this kind of stuff was really kicking off in Labour Party, which is the far left, those controlled cities. I know you're very shocked by this. This is unbelievable. I don't know. People were saying that this was, quote, the most extensive and widespread scandal that has ever beset Britain. That's what they allowed for. Some of these stories, for instance, they give this, quote, at the police station, they changed the names of the girls. Kate was taken into the interview room. Before the interview began, without her mother present, she was told that this was her last chance to say that her

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10: News you would probably miss. It's time for Dana's Quick Five.
11: So apparently a humanoid robot is preparing to climb Mount Everest. I don't know. Are they? Kane asks, ask your question. What do you think they're going to do, Kane?
12: If they're there to get these robots to go up there and clean all the poop and the dead bodies and stuff, well, that makes sense then to me.
11: Yeah, because it's pretty trashy up there. People who enjoy dark humor might be smarter than everyone else.
13: Of course
11: we are. And this is according to science. Like, literally a study. They say people who enjoy dark humor are probably a little smarter. 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

0: with a retired judge who has seen many things in our country, and he'll reflect with us at 8:40. Also, there's a friend of ours, Rena, who is dealing with some health issues. There's a comedy fundraiser for her at Mason City Limits Comedy Club. We'll talk with Edgar Sandoval about that at 8:25. 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
2: Fox News, I'm Ted Lindner. President Trump has signed a ceasefire deal with Iran, setting up negotiations over the country's nuclear program over the next 60 days.
3: The agreement requires Iran to open up the Strait of Hormuz for toll-free transit and lifts the U.S. naval blockade.
4: Then it's a memorandum of understanding. If it doesn't get done in 60 days, that's all right. We go back to bombing.
3: President Trump says the U.S. is not providing money to Iran.
2: And that's Fox's Jared Halperin. The agreement requires waiving sanctions on Iran's oil exports. Federal agents rounding up the last two people charged with violently resisting the Trump administration's immigration enforcement operations.
5: According to the indictment, the 15 individuals are affiliated with Antifa-aligned groups that planned, equipped, and trained members for operations aggressively confronting federal agents during Operation Metro Surge.
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6: WMBD Radio Local News, I'm TJ Carson. A celebration of America on her 250th birthday is just weeks away. The 40th edition of Choose Greater Peoria Red, White, and Boom will take place July 4th on the Peoria and East Peoria riverfronts. Peoria Mayor Rita Ali says the event has grown into a tradition.
7: A tradition that unites families and friends and neighbors and visitors from all across Central Illinois. And it really brings us together in unity to celebrate our freedom, our independence.
6: This year's show will feature fireworks launched from a barge in the middle of the Illinois River and a flyover of a C-130H Hercules by the 182nd Airlift Wing of the Illinois Air Guard. After spending 3.5 years as commander of Illinois' National Guard, Major General Dan McDonough retired last month. McDonough tells WMBD's Greg and Dan show that he has a new assignment as Director of Operations with the Greater Peoria Honor Flight.
8: We coordinate with Arlington National Cemetery, all the monuments, all the museums, the bus companies, all that kind of stuff.
0: That's cool.
8: So it's quite the production.
6: McDonough says his favorite part of the Honor Flight is the welcome the veterans get on their return to Peoria after a long day in Washington, D.C. The East Peoria Police Department has nearly moved into its new home. The department says public operations will start Monday at 8 a.m. at its new facility on Camp Street. It will be a transitional week next week as people can either go there or the current building on Washington Street. Starting on June 29th, all police operations will run out of the Camp Street building. More news in 30 minutes or as it breaks, and always at WMBDRadio.com.
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10: The 25 News First Alert Forecast calling for a quiet night tonight with mainly clear skies. Wake up temperatures, give or take near 60 in the morning. Highs tomorrow in the mid-70s, mostly sunny to partly cloudy skies, and more sunshine on the way Friday with high temperatures near 80. We could sneak in a couple of showers late Friday night into early Saturday morning, otherwise a mostly dry start to the weekend, but some showers and thunderstorms will return for Father's Day on Sunday. 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
17: Welcome back to the program, Dana Lash with you. You can listen coast to coast. You can also watch the simulcast of the radio program as well. YouTube X, where all the things are. We've been discussing this. I mean, I guess you could say it's the Iran MOU, the Memorandum of Understanding. There was apparently a claimed leak to Bloomberg. We think. We don't know. It's supposed to be out Friday, which I found interesting because it's the end of the news cycle and when the day the markets close. I just think that if this was a banger, they would have been in your face and here it is. And it would have been slammed on the table and, you know, celebrations. And I don't know. It's just a very weird thing. And I'm not used to seeing POTUS be, I don't know how to put it. Not unsure, but odd on a narrative like this. Joining us now to discuss this, you know him on X as Conceptual James. In fact, I literally keep calling him that instead of James Lindsay. And he's also a best-selling author. You can find him at New Discourses. He joins us now. So, James, I mean, I know that we're essentially, until the White House comes out, here's the MOU. We're all kind of speculating and kind of reacting to some of these leaks. But what we do know is what the vice president has affirmed in his numerous hits that he's done over the past few days and what the president has said at G7 today. What's your initial take on this?
18: You know, nobody knows what's going on, and that's sort of fun. But I'm kind of starting, I'm trying to be generous and optimistic. I'm starting with the axiom I keep hearing is the axiom of the White House, which is President Trump is smarter than you. And that means he's also smarter than you think he is. And so it's very likely that he's arranged this deal and whatever else is going on in a way that he thinks is going to be advantageous, that takes advantage of a lot of things on the table, like, for example, the actual regional conditions in the Middle East, but also the condition of the growing tension in the conservative base with J.D. Vance. He said today at G7, apparently, I keep laughing every time I hear it. He said something to the effect of, if this deal works out, I'm going to take the credit. If it doesn't, I'm going to blame J.D. Vance. And then he says, you better watch out, J.D. And so, I mean, it seems very much like part of what's going on in this confusion, while maybe it's not the most ethical thing in the world for the White House to be doing, is to put JD on a hanger, actually, out in front of the American people and connect him to this deal. I mean, Marco Rubio is nowhere to be seen. President Trump is busy at G7 and is making what seems to be bizarre statements. It's hard to parse for sure what's going on, but there's a lot of skepticism of J.D. Vance, and a lot of people think this is actually his deal, and it seems the president's ready to give him the credit if it goes badly.
17: Yeah, and that's what's so weird about this, because, you know, we've been talking about this, and I know you've had a series of posts on X about it. This is a weird way to I guess, get a, I guess they were trying to get ahead of the Iranian claims, and instead of having like a Besant or a Witkoff or Rubio, and I understand that they're with the president at G7. It's just weird to see Vance, especially when everyone knows that they disagree on Iran. They disagree on the approach. Vance has a huge, very well-documented history of not agreeing with Trump on foreign policy, anything. And so it's weird to see him be the guy go out and try to sell the thing that he never liked in the first place. Also, James, while he's selling a book that he wrote about how he became Catholic, it's just the weirdest timing ever.
18: Yeah, it's very strange. And of course, you know, JD didn't do himself any favors. I think he was talking with Megyn Kelly and he said something to the effect of, you know, that we had certain Muslim and Islamic sensibilities we had to safeguard, which is a big, big difference from, you know, I really don't care, Margaret, JD, that everybody loved a couple of years ago. And so, you know, I'm an American. I don't give a flying crap about Islamic sensibilities in Pakistan. So why J.D. Vance is, you know, saying this is what we had to honor to throw the American and Israeli populations into confusion and disarray just kind of works out badly for him, which increases my suspicion that the president is kind of putting J.D. in an awkward situation on purpose here because of probably these disagreements and what it's causing in the conservative base. I mean, this has become a very obvious issue in the past maybe 6 to 9 months. And I think the president's putting it in high relief.
17: So let's segue into that, because I have, we're talking with James Lindsay, a.k.a. Conceptual James on X. I have, I guess, tinfoil theories. I'm just speculating. I'm putting everything on the table. You know exactly where I'm going with this, because you and I have talked about the Red-Green Alliance before, and we've talked about the woke Reich and all of this. And I don't know if that I would say that Vance is a woke Riker, but he's definitely friends with all the people that are in it. And he goes on their shows and he says that they're his favorite podcasts. And so I have questions about that, especially in the context of this whole deal. So to that extent, you said that, you know, maybe POTUS is putting him out there and he can take the blame if this fails. Is this POTUS maybe perhaps seeing the tactic of having to destroy him and his legacy, because that is one of the goals of the woke right, so that they can prepare the way for someone to ascend in 28? Do you view that potentially as him getting in the getting in front of that with this move?
18: It's possible, and it's a very Trump way to do it. And again, we go back to the White House axiom that I hear from all of my White House friends: Trump is smarter than you.
17: Yeah.
18: And that applies also to the vice president, I think. And so it's entirely plausible that that is what's going on. But I'm with you. This is all like tinfoil hat speculation. This is, you know, nobody knows what's going on. And I think the president, if he wanted us to know what's going on, would have done so. So we don't know what's going on because it's in his strategic interests to use this confusion. And this is could work in the domestic front, as we're discussing now. It also works regionally in the Middle East, because he's not just talking to us. He's talking to Saudi Arabia. He's talking to Qatar. He's talking to Oman and the UAE. And I don't mean like he's making deals with them. I mean he's trying to also scare the crap out of them, because Iran is an unstable partner. The things we see that we're nervous about in this MOU, they are also nervous about, because Iran has not been a good player in the region. So when he's out there today at G7 saying, well, of course they need missiles. Everybody has missiles. Saudi Arabia has missiles. Yeah. They need missiles too. Saudi Arabia is like, oh, no. Oh, no. We're not going to get cleared of Iranian missiles. Where are they going to get their security? Well, they're going to have to become more dependent on Israeli and U.S. security forces in order to create the sense of security that they need. All of the Gulf states are going to need that. So therefore, the president might be playing a very savvy game with this kind of mass confusion to try to get the Gulf states to increase their dependency on U.S. and Israeli partnership for security in the region, which actually would be like the real terms of the real deal, knowing Iran's going to default eventually, probably before the end of the week.
17: Yeah, and I think that's what it all comes down to at this very center of this, is knowing that Iran has never honored any agreement ever. Why would this be any different? Can we get that soundbite, too, that James just mentioned, where POTUS was saying, well, they can have a little bit of missiles. They can have a couple missiles, which that's what they've been using to go after American troops and going after our interests. Let me know when we have that, which, again, I understand what you were saying about the Saudis. For our listeners and viewers, watch this.
4: So we'll be working on a parallel effort with the Gulf nations to address non-nuclear issues such as the conventional ballistic missiles, which we'll be talking about, and support. I mean, they have to have some, because other people have some. They got to have some. Somebody said, you shouldn't give them one. I mean, I have guys, I like some of these guys, but I don't think they're smart. Sir, you shouldn't let them have any missile. I said, well, what am I going to do? Am I going to let Saudi Arabia have missiles, but they can't have them? Yes, sir. Doesn't work that way, you know.
17: Well, why? Okay, so here's where I'm interjecting. James, why can't it work that way? I mean, we're the nation's superpower. And when you're the superpower of the nation, and thank heavens we love freedom, you get to make the rules. And I just kind of feel like we can say that and everyone else needs to fall in line or else. Your thoughts?
18: I mean, that's very much the way Trump has been talking up to this point, which makes me think that this is some game he's playing. And then there's kind of two things on the table. One is the idea of a future Iran that's playing by all the rules and is being a good player in the region that nobody believes is going to exist without there being a different regime in charge that's not the Islamic regime. Mm-hmm. But then secondly, like he specifically mentioned Saudi Arabia, right? He's putting these Gulf nations on notice. He's saying, look, your security, you don't just get to run the roost here. Like, he knows these guys are double talkers. He understands there's no way he doesn't understand Takiya and the slimy art of the deal that these guys have been playing for 50 years. And it's entirely plausible. I don't know for sure. We're just speculating, but it's entirely plausible that this is a very risky strategic maneuver to increase Gulf dependency on Israel, which they're going to be pragmatically willing to do, but not really excited about, given the Muslim-Jewish thing, and then also on the United States. And if we can create security partnerships with those Gulf states, it changes the regional calculation completely. And getting that security partnership locked down has been elusive for 50 plus years, and this might be a calculated risky maneuver to try to leverage those countries into playing that game.
17: The other theory too is that this is kind of a soft audition for Vance for the presidency. If so, how do you think he's performed thus far?
18: I mean, most of what X is not real life, but most of what I see on social media is very strongly never, ever, ever, ever Vance. So it does not look like he's performed very well. When he came out and said that, you know, well, I don't even understand them, but we have to kowtow to these, you know, Islamic and Muslim sensibilities, I think he lost a lot of people. When he even agreed to go on Megyn Kelly, which reportedly the president said, I think that's a great idea. It feels very much like he lost a lot of people, like there should be a hard line given some of the things that Megyn Kelly has been promoting and doing to undermine Trump and his administration in the past several months. So it doesn't look like he's played this situation very well. He has done some reasonably good representation of what's supposed to be in the deal in the U.S. interest. Of course, JD's a smart guy. He speaks well. But at the same time, it overall has not played very well, at least not with the American conservative base that I'm familiar with.
17: Yeah. Well, we're going to watch and see what happens on Friday. Although, I mean, it could come out, you know, this evening. It could come out tomorrow. But I'm going to be very suspicious, James, if it's definitely after the news cycle and definitely after markets close. To me, that's going to signal that this is not the banger that we were all told it was going to be. James Lindsay, you can find him at New Discourses. Always a pleasure to have you on. Appreciate your perspective. Thank you.
18: Yes, ma'am.
17: Of course. We'll talk again soon. We have more to come, folks, as we roll towards the end of this third hour and our partners, because we are capitalists. 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
2: 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You know that one audio bit that James Lindsay that we spoke to just last segment? By the way, if you missed with him, you can go back to the podcast and get it and catch it. It's where all the archives are. This is what we were talking about when he went out and said, yeah, if it doesn't work, it's Vance. Listen,
4: This way, if it works out, I'm going to take the credit. If it doesn't work out, I'm blaming J.D. You better be careful, J.D. He's going to turn his plane around and get the hell out of here. Yeah, I like that idea. I think it's a good idea.
2: It's funny. I think that's funny. It's funny. It is. It just is. But I do think that that's, you know, again, we're just speculating. But I don't like the ability, as he was saying, for Iran to maintain missiles. This is just weird. Why are we doing this? That actually is different from any U.S. policy that we've had previously. And then what about the money with the unfrozen funds? So, for instance, I was reading at least what was leaked. And notice how nobody said that this isn't it yet, that these aren't, they're just said that it's not the official MOU. But at the same time, if it's not the official MOU, however, they're not saying that these aren't the official points, right? There's a difference. So in it, it says such funds, whether retained in the original account or transferred, shall be made fully usable for payment to any ultimate beneficiary designated by the Central Bank of the Islamic Republic of Iran. The United States of America undertakes to issue all necessary licenses and authorizations accordingly. Does that mean that they can spend money on terror proxies, Hezbollah, Hamas, and the Houthis? Because that's what it sounds like, without the ability to prevent that from happening under the current, under, if that's the structure of the deal under those terms, how do you prevent that money from going to those terror proxies? That was one of the original caveats that we were demanding. So if that's not included, then that would be a concession on our part, and a pretty significant concession.
5: The only thing I've heard in line with that was when he talked about Iran being able to, like, the money itself, nothing happens, obviously, until they actually fulfill their end of the agreement. So, you know, like you said, we're all just speculating right now.
2: I mean, we are, but it's like, you know, people are going to speculate if you don't release the damn terms. Why the hell is this so hard? I mean, you can't sit here and expect people to go, well, I guess we just won't talk about it then. It's stupid. No, we're going to talk about it. Hello, this is America. We talk about everything here. Good night. I mean, I'm just saying, it just sounds a little odd to me. It sounds odd. And I see people saying, well, you know, there's fake information. I saw some people saying, well, this is a hoax. Stop saying hoax inaccurately. You get a dictionary. That is not how you use that word. You just say that that's not correct information, but no one will say that. That's the thing. All of this stuff that's leaking, and here's the other thing. If they're not ready to release it, first off, I understand wanting to get ahead of Iran, but they should have come out and said, you know what, this is all BS, and we're going to release the accurate deal when we're ready to release it. They should have just unequivocally said it, but they didn't go out and say that, which made everyone think, oh, well, okay, is this it? And now with the stuff that the VP is saying, and even POTUS is saying, we're all out there going, well, hell, that kind of sounds like it's pretty damn close to what that would be if you're defending it. And again, they keep, you can say that, okay, well, this isn't the structure of the understanding. That's fine. But that's different from the points within. You can have the points are accurate, but the deal, that's not the whole deal. You can say that. I mean, I kind of feel like that's what's happening here. I don't know. Tomorrow, we're going to talk about how Lululemon had apologized for using a Japanese drum at the Great Wall of China yoga event. I know. Great stuff. All right, Kane. Today in stupidity.
5: That hurts. Much like this cut. Number 13 from Connecticut. Do you ever pronounce it that way? I always pronounce it that way.
2: Sounds like Gal Sharpton pronunciation.
5: Connecticut.
2: Rhetoric.
5: Chris Murphy is talking about Iran. Hopefully, he's hoping they win. 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
2: 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That does it for us today, guys. 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
19: A deal with Iran. I'm Ted Lindner, Fox News. President Trump on the way home after attending the G7 summit in France. That's where he signed the temporary ceasefire agreement between the U.S. and Iran.
20: Iran also confirming that it has signed the deal as well. So we're also learning more about the details of the agreement. It will end the naval blockade, reopen the Strait of Hormuz toll-free for 60 days. So there will be more talks to take place to determine the next steps after that. It calls for Iran to dilute its highly enriched uranium. It would lift sanctions on Iran. The U.S. will help develop, quote, at least $300 billion for the reconstruction and economic development of the Islamic Republic of Iran. And President Trump multiple times reiterated the argument that the money is not coming from the U.S.
21: It's not our money. It's their money. And we froze it at a certain point in time. I guess we're going to have to give it back.
20: This agreement will kick off 60 more days of future negotiations.
19: Fox's Alex Hogan in Tel Aviv. A Senate hearing to confirm U.S. Attorney for the Southern District of New York, Jay Clayton, as Director of National Intelligence postponed Wednesday. This after President Trump ordered him not to appear. Senate Minority Leader Chuck Schumer fuming and is critical of the president.
22: Every action he takes undercuts our safety for his own ridiculous, sometimes even indiscernible political motivation.
19: Clayton's nomination came after President Trump faced bipartisan backlash for his decision to appoint Federal Housing Finance Agency head Bill Pulte as acting director of national intelligence. And military officials have identified all 8 men killed in this week's fiery crash of that B-52 bomber during a test flight at Edwards Air Force Base in Southern California. The victims included 4 active duty airmen, 1 reservist, and 3 civilians. The men ranged in age from 32 to 53. No cause of that crash determined yet. 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
19: The Democratic primary for Washington, D.C.'s mayor still has not yet been called, but one candidate is ahead in the vote count.
35: The Democratic Socialists of America in Washington, D.C. backed City Councilwoman Janice Lewis George for mayor, and she finished the election ahead. She said Tuesday night,
36: "Our campaign has resonated with so many people because we gave voice to one simple truth, that the status quo is unsustainable for working people in D.C.
35: Trailing her was Kenyon McDuffie, who most recently served as an independent at-large councilman.
37: Washington, D.C. has a right to govern itself
0: It is under threat right now, but Donald Trump does not run Washington, D.C.
35: The other five candidates were all under 4% during the vote count Wednesday. Jessica Rosenthal, Fox News.
19: The Justice Department said the executive of the Southern Poverty Law Center allegedly deposited thousands of dollars in donations to a couple for them to use the expenses to cover things in their daily life. This comes from an investigation into the once-famed group that is known for it. Fox's Alexis McAdams with more.
1: These allegations just keep getting crazier as we dig more into it. So the DOJ says the executive here at the SPLC deposited thousands of dollars in donations directly into the couple's joint bank accounts. Court documents say they lived together and were using these expenses to just cover everything they were doing on a daily basis. The latest allegations stem from a federal investigation into the Southern Poverty Law Center, which is a nonprofit civil rights organization. They say it's tracking extremist groups every day. They're fighting discrimination. But the Trump administration says that's not what was going on. They believe it was funding, not fighting extremist groups, claiming millions of dollars were given to informants, including neo-Nazi members and KKK members.
19: Acting Attorney General Todd Blanche saying, quote, the SPLC is manufacturing racism to justify its existence. I'm Ted Lindner, and this is Fox News.
3: It's vacation time. Finally, just you, the fam, and a week of bliss. No work or stress allowed. Here's some stress. You booked a flight out of Chicago Airport that leaves in 4 hours. But instead of being on the road, one of your kids is running around half-dressed while the other dumps coffee on your phone and passport. Your spouse is in the corner trying to prevent a personal breakdown. And quite frankly, you're starting to question why you thought this was a good idea. Don't stress. 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

0: From the City of Angels near the Pacific Ocean, good morning, good evening, wherever you may be across the nation, around the world. I'm George Norrie. This is Coast to Coast AM. Happy birthday to the late Art Bell. He'd be 81 years old today. Later tonight, mass extinctions. Here's what's happening. President Donald Trump's proposed Iran agreement is drawing sharp criticism from some of his strongest supporters who argue the deal towards Tehran rewards them before it has fully been dismantling its nuke program. The 14-point framework agreement unveiled on Wednesday establishes an immediate ceasefire between the United States and Iran, with key provisions including the reopening of the Strait of Hormuz, the removal of the U.S. naval blockade, temporary waivers allowing Iranian oil exports, access to frozen Iranian assets, and a commitment to negotiate a final agreement within 60 days. The framework also outlines a proposed economic reconstruction package reportedly worth at least $300 billion, which the president says we're not paying for, and includes Iran's renewed pledge not to pursue nuke weapons. Tom Danheiser has more. Tom, what do you got for us?
1: Well, the leaders of the U.S. and Iran have signed an initial peace deal aiming to end the war, allowing it to immediately take effect. The agreement includes, among other items, the U.S. terminating all types of sanctions on Iran. But the issue of Iran's nuclear program, the main reason the U.S. had for the conflict, is still to be negotiated over an extended 60-day period. Tehran confirmed the Iranian President Masoud Pezeshkian also signed the document on Wednesday. Iran's parliamentary speaker and key negotiator Mohammad Bagher Ghalibaf told state media his distrust of the U.S. remained and Iran's finger is on the trigger. Ghalibaf saying, if the enemy does not understand the language of logic, we'll enter again with the language of power. A hard copy of the initial deal, called a Memorandum of Understanding, was signed by Trump during a state dinner hosted by French President Emmanuel Macron at the Palace of Versailles. The text says the U.S. and Iran will commit to negotiating and achieving the final deal in a maximum of 60 days, extendable with mutual consent. On the nuclear question, the agreement says Iran reaffirms that it shall not procure or develop nuclear weapons, which was Trump's number one condition ever since the start of the war. The memo also says that Iran's enriched uranium will be downblended, meaning diluted, on site under the auspices of the UN's nuclear watchdog, the International Atomic Energy Agency. And oil prices plunged sharply after the U.S. and Iran reached a tentative peace deal aimed at ending the conflict and reopening the Strait of Hormuz. Global benchmark Brent crude dropped nearly 4% to fall below $80 a barrel, hitting a three-month low, with U.S. West Texas Intermediate seeing an even steeper decline, falling as much as 6% to roughly $77 a barrel. The drop was driven by optimism that the agreement would restore normal traffic through the Strait of Hormuz. George?
0: Thank you, Tom, for the report. Howard Bloom has been watching this situation since it all started. Howard, your perspective on this situation?
2: Well, what Tom said was very right, very much on target. But this afternoon, the president and his administration released a document it had been teasing for close to a week. That's the 14-point memo of understanding, bringing the war with Iran to a close. The question is that MOU a victory or a defeat for the United States? Is that MOU a cause for celebration or humiliation? European leaders just finished meeting for 3 days in France in a G7 summit. Reports CBS News, the G7 leaders praised Trump's strong leadership in the U.S.-Iran deal. Yes, six world leaders praised the Iran MOU as a very, very important step or a very good deal. Even France's leader, Emmanuel Macron, praised the U.S.-Iran peace deal as excellent. Vice President J.D. Vance tried to sell the new MOU by telling us that unlike Barack Obama, who flew a cargo plane full of cash to Tehran, President Trump hammered the Iranian regime with 13,000 air strikes, leveled their navy, and then made them sign a freeze on the nuclear program. And Vance said Trump kept the military hammer in play, telling the Iranians that if they step out of line in the next 60 days, the bombers will go right back in. In other words, the White House supporters are sure that America is coming out of the Iran war victorious. But these rosy assessments are not how everyone sees the Iran MOU. Iran and its puppet armies in Lebanon, Gaza, Iraq, and Yemen are jubilant because they believe Iran has brought America to its knees and that this MOU is an American surrender. The general staff of Iran's armed forces put it like this: Iranian forces have, through the imposition of their divine and iron will upon the humiliated American and Zionist enemies, demonstrated with strength that the enemy has no path other than accepting defeat and surrender. Yes, the Iranian military says it's the Americans who have been forced to surrender. So do the 10 media outlets who printed this quote. Hezbollah's al-Manir stressed that for Iran, the MOU is a great victory. So what is true? Who really won the Iran war? Is this MOU a surrender for the USA or a surrender for the Iranians? In today's MOU, Iran has agreed to keep the status quo of its nuclear program for 60 days, even if that status quo is a super speed sprint to build a bomb. Iran also agreed to open the Straits of Hormuz without charge for 60 days. After that, it seems almost certain that Iran will go back to requiring payment for services and administrative work, not tolls. And those charges will probably be in $1 million per ship range. Iran's concessions are questionable, but how are we paying Iran for them? With one of the biggest jackpots in history. As you just said, the 14-point MOU says that we will unfreeze $100 billion worth of Iranian funds frozen in foreign banks. And we will go further. We will tip Iran with a $300 billion reconstruction fund. Yes, you heard that right, and you said it before I got to say it. $300 billion. In other words, we will buy Iran off with a grand total of $400 billion. That's close to $500 billion. In other words, with the MOU that our president signed this afternoon, we will do what losers in wars are forced to do. We will pay tribute. We will pay reparations. $400 billion worth. That's the art of the deal.
0: Let's see how all this settles. Thank you, Howard. The Federal Reserve has announced that it will hold interest rates steady due to concerns about elevated inflation amid the war with Iran. As Fed Chairperson Kevin Warsh's tenure leading the central bank begins, the Fed policymakers voted 12-0 to leave the benchmark federal funds rate unchanged as the current range of 3.5% to 3.75%. Here's investment analyst Mish Sedlak with his thoughts. Mish, what do you think? You there, Mish? Well, I guess he's not. He was telling me earlier he's not too happy about the way things were. A hard-up humanoid robot has been spotted begging for cash on its knees in the streets of China after apparently hitting rock bottom. The AI beggar was filmed pleading with passengers for change, saying it needed money for electricity. It's unbelievable what's happening. In a moment, we go live to Europe to talk with Catherine Austin Fitz about the state of the economy right here on Coast to Coast AM.
3: Christine Rose, how did you become involved in holistic health and healing?
4: By being extremely ill and trying to find a solution. I was told I was dying with 3 months to live, and I wasn't going to give up. Helmut Keller researched it, and that is why we are so fortunate to have Carnivora today. 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It's phenomenal. 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
3: How many weeks or months into the supplementation did you start feeling that there really is an impact? 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
4: 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That's why I feel so fantastic, and I'm past 80.
3: Beautiful.
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0: And welcome back to Coast, George Norrie with you. Catherine Austin Fitz with us is the president of Solari, publisher of the Solari Report and managing member of the Solari Investment Screens. She has served as managing director and member of the board of directors of the Wall Street Investment Bank of Dillon Reed & Company, and has also been an assistant secretary of housing and federal housing commissioner at the United States Department of Housing and Urban Development in the first Bush administration, and is a regular contributor in our news segments on Coast to Coast. Catherine, how are you?
1: George, how are you? It's such a pleasure. I get to talk to you for 2 hours.
0: This is going to be fun. What's your reaction to this apparent settlement with Iran?
1: So, you know, this is sort of a preliminary agreement with 60 days to negotiate before it goes final. And, you know, you have a lot of people who are grumpy about this and trying to pull it apart. So, you know, and it has to stand the test of the political transparency in a year with midterm elections in the United States. So I think there's a, you know, there's a long road from here to there. So this is a, I used to call this in business a plan to get a plan. So I think there's a long road before we have a deal.
0: Yeah, and a lot of the president's supporters aren't too happy with this current deal.
1: So here's the thing, George. If you look, let's go back to the fundamental issue here. The United States spends, the federal government spends $6 trillion to $7 trillion a year, and it receives about $4 to $5 trillion in fees, tariffs, and taxes. And so you have a deficit of $2 to $3 trillion, and that makes you totally dependent on the bond market and the central bankers. So, and you know, what you've got, if you're the president, everybody wants their check, but meantime, the central bankers and the people providing the check have conditions. So, you know, it's what I call you're in a debt trap. And so the political equation is people want their check, but they also have lots of other conditions that make it impossible or difficult to deliver that check. And those two things have to be reconciled. And we've never reconciled them since World War II, you know, and it keeps getting worse. And so you get politicians who basically are in a position to, you know, tell us what we want to hear, but then do whatever they have to do to get the check.
0: Exactly.
1: And that's at the fundamental root of this problem. So I think, you know, I think we're going to, we've seen the approval ratings for Congress and the politicians and the president go down, down, down. And I think it's going to get worse. This is going to be a terrible year politically for incumbents in the elections.
0: I think you're right. You have talked for years about what is called the financial coup d'etat. Explain what that is.
1: So I was Assistant Secretary of Housing in 89-90, and then I started a company that did a lot of federal contracting. And what we were doing, we were the lead financial advisor to the Department of Housing and Urban Development. And when you do portfolio management at that level for hundreds of billions of dollars in the mortgage market, you have to look at the whole budget and the whole economy. And we knew then that that there was a real issue of how are we going to keep our promises to the boomers and the pension funds and the Social Security and the retirement savings. And you know, and what happened was there was a huge effort in 1995. I don't know if you remember the bust up of the budget in 95 in the, you know, in the middle of the Clinton administration. And there was a real effort to get the budget on a financially responsible basis. When it didn't work, the sort of message that I got from the leaders of the financial system is we've given up on the country. And I was told by the top pension fund leader in the country or president of the largest pension fund, we've given up on the country. We're moving all the money out starting in the fall. And he said that to me in spring of 97. And the fall, what happened was money started going missing from the federal government in huge amounts, but from my old agency at HUD that did all the mortgage financing in DOD. And as of 2015, there was $21 trillion missing.
0: $21 trillion?
1: $21 trillion. And then, I remember you, in 2005, George, I was up in Montana, and you and I did a show on the missing money, which at that point was only about $4.5 trillion.
0: And a little bit more than what Elon Musk is worth, right?
1: Well, that's a whole nother topic, because if you look at Elon Musk, his company is a defense contractor that's never made money. And so there's a, you know, it's a very interesting financial model when essentially a defense contractor is priced at those markets. But we can talk about that if you like. Anyway, but Then we had the bailouts, and according to Levy Institute, $29 trillion went missing on the bailouts and sort of giving money out in bailouts and loans too. We have no idea what, if anything, was paid back, you know. And then on the going direct reset during the pandemic, they injected $5+ trillion direct in the economy, and so not even counting quantitative easing, you're talking about 21 trillion plus 29 trillion plus 5 trillion. That's $55 trillion. And what that means, George, is that we're not managing and have not been managing since the mid-90s, have not been managing the financial management of the U.S. government according to the Constitution, the laws, or the regulations. And in 2018, the Congress and the executive branch adopted a policy called Statement FASB 56. And what that policy said is essentially we can keep secret books. And unfortunately, what that means for me as an investor, whether I'm buying, you know, government securities or I'm buying stocks and bonds, because the secrecy applies through the national security laws and the classification laws to all the big defense contractors and banks working for the government. What that means to me as an investor, and we have lots of articles about this, it's Larry. You know, I have no financial disclosure. I have no idea what the financial disclosure of the U.S. government or any of the big banks and defense contractors that work for it, I have no idea what they mean, you know, because they can keep secret books. So, you know, you've been covering, as long as I've known you, you've been covering the growing and growing part of the economy that's secret, secret, secret. And this, you know, the secret economy has been growing, growing, growing, and now has literally overwhelmed, the standards and the operation of the regular economy. And of course, it's leaving Americans, you know, scratching their heads saying, what is going on?
0: Really? What do you think they're
1: Yeah.
0: doing with the missing $21 trillion? Where can you put it?
1: So there are many different places you can put it. And I've done lots of calculations trying to figure out, okay, where is all this money going? I think literally, when you have a company, George, let's say you have a small business and you don't like your systems. And so you decide to bring in new systems, you know, a new operating system, new databases, everything. You bring in the new system and then you run them in parallel until you're ready to bring your old systems down. And you shift resources and other

0: to pay taxes. Anyway, so we've had this balance of power between the people's representatives at the federal, state, and local level and the bankers. And now what the bankers are saying on the just do it method is we want to control fiscal policy too. And of course, the first way you do that is you put a country in a debt trap so that, it's dependent on the bankers producing that, funding that deficit. And then you get them politically in a trap and then you've got them. But if you look at what they're doing with digital technology and what I call the financial control grid, I think they really want to integrate that into the infrastructure. And it's a coup. And one of the things, as you know, I've been working on since I met you is let's transform that. We don't, this is not a coup that we want to be successful. We need something
1: Right.
0: that transforms to a much healthier economy. And that's one of the reasons you've been pushing for transparency. I'm pushing for transparency in the financial disclosure, but it's part and parcel of pushing for disclosure about what in the world's going on in the black budget. Who's doing this? Who's really calling the shots?
1: Are you concerned, Catherine, about the direction economically that we're headed?
0: Yeah, I think we're the I think the United States is in serious trouble, culturally, legally, financially, and if you look at what's happened, what the intent of the administration was with the covert regime change starting late last year and then this attack on Iran, if you look at what their goals were, I think we've failed spectacularly in achieving our goals and spent an enormous amount of money and wasted a huge amount of assets in failing to get our goals. And I think the reason that happened was not because Iran beat us. I think we have fallen terribly behind in the official government and military was sort of keeping up with the world. And that's because if you look at the load of corruption we're carrying and, cultural corruption, legal corruption, financial corruption, you can't run a railroad with this level of corruption. And what happens is you become very, very economically wasteful to produce the kind of military and intelligence you need to keep the model going. And it's, you sort of fail internally because you're so wasteful and spoiled. And I think America, when it comes to staying abreast of the military technology and having a, having a government and a military and a people who are in sync and in alignment and enthusiastically helping and supporting each other, I just think moving to an oligarchy has failed America.
1: Catherine, we're going to take a short break and come back and chat more about your incredible work. We'll talk about digital control grid and what that all means as well. Catherine Austin Fitz with us. We'll take calls with her next hour right here on Coast to Coast AM.
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0: And welcome back to Coast, George Norrie with you, along with Catherine Austin Fitz. We'll take calls with Catherine next hour here on Coast to Coast. Catherine, what is the digital control grid?
1: So, George, we talked about the central bankers wanting to control fiscal policy, not just monetary policy.
0: Right.
1: And the question is, how do you do that? And the way you do it is creating programmable money and using it to implement control. Programmable money doesn't have to be used to implement total control, but that is what I believe we're watching now. There are three parts to making this system go. One is the programmable money, which is what we're seeing. We're seeing bank deposits, securities, stable coins, and all sorts of financial assets moved over onto distributed ledger technology, which makes it programmable. The second thing you need is you need digital ID systems that are interoperable globally, so very high-quality digital IDs so that I can tell you're George and I'm Catherine.
0: Mm-hmm.
1: You know, and that comes with many things, including biometrics. And then the final, the sort of third leg of the stool is the hardware infrastructure you need to do all the surveillance, collect and organize the data and manage the data. And, of course, that is, you know, we see flock cameras and license readers going up all over the country. We see data centers to manage, you know, enormous amounts of data, including spatial data, which is very sort of data intense because you have lots of videos, but then financial transaction data. And this is what is able to connect using AI and software agents to connect the surveillance system to controlling your spatial movements and your financial transactions. So, for example, during the pandemic, if this system that they're building is fully operational and they say, okay, George, you're locked down during the pandemic, literally, you know, you can be tracked in your movements, in your home, in your community. And if you break the rules, literally, they can turn off your money or freeze or block or seize your money. And so you have a way of implementing, instead of the legislature and the making the rules and the executive branch implementing it, the bankers can now make the rules, and they can make a different set of rules for you than me. So when people talk about the Chinese social credit system, we're talking about that kind of system. And literally, they can have rules that trigger changes based on our behavior. So if you're really, really good and you do what they say, you know, and you take their health mandated prescription, or you agree to move to a 15-minute city, the possibilities get very brutal. But, you know, if you're good, then your money works, or you get more money. If you're bad, you know, then your money can be turned off. So, or reduced, and of course, if they decide they want to just have taxation without representation, they just raise taxes and take it from your account. And so literally now you've got the bankers replacing the legislators and executive branches in terms of power and authority, because they can literally control your money, not just the currency. But if they put, the securities and the bank deposits and all sorts of assets and, you know, down the road, real estate on distributed ledgers where they can literally, embed in the money rules that completely override the Constitution and law as we know it. So what we're trying to do my company, Solari, is put up guardrails on programmable money so people can use programmable money if they want to, but they don't have to. And no one can use programmable money to basically destroy your human and constitutional legal rights. In other words, you can't have a coup d'etat through the financial mechanism without the people's representatives, you know, saying, you know, we're going to tear up the Constitution. It's literally using digital technology to give the bankers the ability to tear up the Constitution as a practical matter. It's not okay. It needs to be stopped. And so that's what we've been working on. And there are many different things you can do in your personal life and in your political life to stop this. The big one is use cash, because this can only work if you go to an all-digital system. So if we keep a analog system alive and we keep cash alive and we don't go to 100% digital, then you can't. You know, you can't implement it. And so we've been working not only to keep cash alive in the marketplace, but also there are many things a state legislature or government can do to protect people's ability and right to use cash and the right to have a non-digital life. So one of the model legislations we're working on now is state legislation that says every citizen who wants to have a non-digital life can have it. That, you know, they don't have to go into the digital control grid because that keeps it healthy. That keeps it in balance. A really healthy financial system will have a healthy analog system and a healthy digital system, both. And one of the reasons you want a healthy analog system is, do you have any idea how much comes out of our local economies and family wealth from the fees? The fees are enormous. And the, you know, fees of credit cards and different payment systems. And the beauty of cash, if I pay you with cash and then you pay somebody else and around it goes after 100 transactions, there's still $100. Nothing's come out, right?
0: Right.
1: So it's a very, very productive, healthy system for certain kinds of transactions. Now, if you and I want to buy online, we need digital. So as I said, a healthy system has both. And so anything we can do to keep that balance of healthy analog and then efficient digital alive, we want to do.
0: In our news segment yesterday, I had the investment guru Harry Dent on the air, and he is convinced, Catherine, that a bubble is going to burst big time. What do you think of that?
1: I'm a skeptic because I've watched the bubble. You know, the guys who blow the bubbles, I've watched them blow bubbles my whole life, and they're really, really good, George. And if you look at what is happening now, with issuing stable coins under the Genius Act, which passed last year. We're in a big rulemaking now, and Saleri's been sending comments on the rulemaking to Treasury. If you look at what they're proposing to do with stable coins and then move securities onto the distributed ledger, if you think they've blown big bubbles yet, wait till you see the bubbles they can blow. Now, if you put stocks and bonds on a distributed ledger, I was watching a speech of one of the top guys who run one of the crypto exchanges talking about how they were introducing trading of stocks on their platform, and they were planning on offering 20 times margin. Okay? 20 times margin, George. And wait, they're going to trade, once they have it on a distributed ledger, they're going to trade 24/7. So imagine right now the stock market is going from, you know, it's going, you know, a certain amount of hours a day, and then it shuts down and everybody gets to go sleep and go home. As a portfolio manager, your positions are going to be trading 24/7 globally with 20 times margin. Okay. If you think we've blown bubbles now, if you give me 24/7 trading and 20 times margin at retail, you ain't seen nothing yet.
0: What would you say is your biggest concern?
1: I'll tell you, my biggest concern is we have steadily created in the United States. I'm just going to focus on the United States now. We have steadily created a progressively more inhuman culture. And if you look at this system, you know, Patrick Wood calls it a technocracy. You know, it's instead of having market prices, you have rules, thousands of rules and a lot of AI compute and data centers. So you can implement those rules at a very granular level, person to person. And that creates a really inhuman society. Now, it's interesting. I just flew from Memphis to Amsterdam, and it was supposed to take 20 hours. It ended up taking 44 hours, Two plans were canceled after 3 to 4 hours, you know, sitting on the tarmac or saying it was going to work. And, you know, every time this happened, they would ship my bag someplace else, or they would rebook me, you know, to fly to Helsinki and then back to Amsterdam. It was a technocratic nightmare. And the interesting thing, George, about the whole thing is all the people I dealt with, the ground crew, the flight crews, the other passengers were wonderful. They were wonderful. And because they've adapted to working in a psychopathically insane digital systems, and they've stopped, you know, they found a way to be human inside of it. And that was wonderful. But more and more as you travel the country, I just got back from a tour. I traveled 25,900 miles and did 20 stops. I did a lot of it by car, but some of it flying, obviously, if I did that many miles. And what you find is the world is full of wonderful people, but they are struggling in an implementation of this sort of technocratic control grid that is certifiably psychopathic and insane. I mean, imagine paying your car insurance or your home insurance for decades, and the next thing you know, you have to file a legitimate claim, and only 24% of the legitimate claims are getting paid because somebody's got an AI figuring out how to turn you down because they don't want to pay it. And it turns out, oh, it wasn't home insurance and car insurance. It was basically a financial fraud, right? And so you're struggling with this implementation of this psychopathic and sort of automated system where they make money by constantly tricking you. I don't know. We could talk about dynamic pricing because the problem in the system is not that we're dealing with lots of inflation and we may be dealing with a lot more inflation, but that inflation is coming with a deterioration of respect and quality that is just wasting people's time. So it's not just prices are going up 10 or 20%, but each time they do it, they generate massive shadow work to get you to clean up their messes. It's, you know, and it's creating a culture that is very inhuman. And that is what concerns me the most, because, you know, at the root of this, it's a spiritual war. And if we're going to win, you know, if we're going to win at the, you know, the financial war, the legal war, first, we have to win the spiritual war. And the thing that concerns me most is everywhere I go, people say, you know, I'm so alone. There's nobody around like me. And I say, no, there's tons of people like you. There's, you know, there's wonderful people everywhere. You know, stop listening, you know, turn off your TV, turn off your, you know, the people lying to you, and go find the great people around you, because they're all there. And this trout, you know, this trip was wonderful because it was, you know, 20 places filled with wonderful people. But it's people who figured out, okay, I'm going to be human despite what the machine is doing. So that's my concern, that we first create a foundation for ourselves of spiritual and cultural health and get back into being excellent and productive and, you know, give up on whatever this machine is. You know, and unfortunately, this has impacted a lot of our companies. They've turned into these, you know, corporate machines. And, you know, despite the fact that their employees on the ground who are trying to deal with this are pretty wonderful.
0: Are you excited about the future of AI?
1: So, you know, AI is a tool. And right now, this tool is being used for control, is the primary application I see. You know, the tool could be very, very productive. And again, the question is, are we going to use a tool to build a successful human future? Are we going to use a tool to control? And there's a war going on. And I, you know me, I believe that ultimately freedom wins.
0: Right.
1: And
0: let's hope so.
1: And yeah, and the tool can be used for much good. But whenever you have, I mean, imagine giving laser guns to cavemen, right? What could possibly go wrong? So whenever you introduce really new, powerful technology, you know, you get this prototyping period where you get a mess, and we're in that. And of course, the key is to understand the tool and use the tool to help you be productive and not, you know, not get clobbered by the kind of messy things that are going on. And I have to say, I'm watching AI be used in corporate systems and online in ways that just make a mess. It was funny. I watched a video of some guys in the Ukraine. You know, the army recruiters were out trying to kidnap them to go into the army.
0: Right.
1: And they beat them back with shovels. And we showed it on Money and Markets because it's a great example of people just saying, okay,
0: enough is,
1: you know,
0: enough.
1: I'm going back to analog, and I'm using shovels and brooms and you know, keep it simple. So we're going through a period where you have to get the good and protect yourself against the bad, because it's just going to, you know, it's going to be very messy. It always is.
0: Is there hope?
1: Yeah. I'm very hopeful, George. And one of the reasons I'm hopeful is, if we just published a great wrap up, it's Leary on Plasma. And I don't know if you've ever had Robert Temple on Coast to Coast.
0: I don't think so.
1: Oh, you should get him on. He's fabulous. He wrote a book called The New Science of Heaven about plasma. And I think plasma is one of the most fascinating things you can know about. Anyway, but 99% of the universe is made up of plasma. And what Temple's saying, and I absolutely agree with him, and other physicists used to say this, but very quietly, plasma is alive and intelligent. You know, the universe is intelligent. And if you think you're going to fill it up with sensors and control it, you're mad. It's out of control. And, you know, that's good and that's bad. And that's why spiritually we always need to bring the divine in, because the question is, you know, what are we putting into the living universe, and what are we getting out? And that's why you want to, you know, you don't want to bring in the demonic. You want to bring in the divine. But the universe is alive, and I think it's out of control. So the idea that these guys are going to get together and the central bankers are going to control everybody. I don't know if you ever saw that video that we kept promoting of the head of the Bank of International Settlements in 2020 on an IMF panel saying, we can make the rules and we have the technology to enforce them.
0: I did have Robert Temple about 20 years ago, if that's the same guy.
1: Yeah,
0: did he do some
1: guy.
0: Work in China?
1: I think so, but I'm not sure. He, you know, he's published many books, but his new one, A New Science of Heaven, was my, you know, number one book recommendation in 2024. So we, every year when we publish our annual wrap up, we do best books for the year, the coming year. And, you know, cause there's so many topics you need to deep dive. And that's why I love your long shows. Your long show. So one of the things I wanted to do tonight was tell you the Red Rock Casino story. Do you remember when I came up and did the show with you?
0: Canada, right?
1: Yeah. Yeah. So I don't know if I've ever told you this story. That was a life-changing experience. I don't know if you, I was the first half, and then you had Whitney and his wife.
0: Whitley Strieber and Ann. Hold on for 1 second. I'll let you tell that story when we come back. Plus, we'll open up the phone lines for you. Catherine Austin Fitz with us. The lines are now open.
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11: Agreement signed. I'm Sue Guzman, Fox News. President Trump has signed a memorandum of understanding with Iran to end the months-long conflict.
12: President Trump signed the memorandum of understanding during a G7 dinner in Paris ahead of a planned signing ceremony Friday. The agreement requires Iran to open up the Strait of Hormuz for toll-free transit and lifts the U.S. naval blockade.
13: Then it's a memorandum of understanding. If it doesn't get done in 60 days, that's all right. We go back to bombing. You know, I don't want to do that because it's so good.
12: President Trump says the U.S. is not providing money to Iran, though the agreement does require waiving sanctions on Iran's oil exports. With the MOU signed, negotiations now begin on a process for downgrading Iran's highly enriched uranium. In Washington, Jared Halpern, Fox News.
11: Meanwhile, the Prime Minister of Pakistan on X says the MOU goes into effect immediately, with Iran opening the Strait of Hormuz and the U.S. lifting the naval blockade. Democrat U.S. Senator Jeanne Shaheen accused President Trump of offering Iran, quote, concession after concession for next to nothing in return. President Trump abruptly canceling the Senate hearing on Jay Clayton's nomination Wednesday to serve as Director of National Intelligence, hoping to spur Congress to take up renewal of the Foreign Intelligence Surveillance Act that expired Friday.
14: The president says he wants FISA renewed, but he won't sign off on that without the Save America Act, which, among other things, would require voter ID for federal elections. Meantime, Democrats held an unsanctioned hearing at the site of those fiery ICE protests at a facility in New Jersey where their disdain of ICE was on full display. DHS continues to deny claims of unsafe conditions or mistreatment of detainees at Delaney Hall and anywhere else around the country.
11: Fox's Kevin Cork reporting. 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
11: Tropical Cyclone Arthur, the first named storm of the 2026 Atlantic hurricane season, made landfall on the Texas Gulf Coast Wednesday morning, bringing lots of rainfall and the threat of flooding to the area. Fox 26 Houston's McKenna Earnhardt is in Clute, Texas, with the conditions there.
8: I am in Clute, Texas, where Clute saw a little over 8 inches of rain in just about 2 hours. And the result of that, it's this. Driving around, my photographer and I, we did see some slight flooded roadways. Cars still able to pass through, though. Only about an inch of water. And the problem was the ditches fill up with water, and those flow into the parking lots and onto the roadways. It's really not that deep. I walked in it and it's about up to my ankles, so it's not too bad anymore. It's slowly going down.
11: The National Weather Service has placed parts of the Texas Gulf Coast in a level 2 of 4 flood threat, at least until the morning. Sentencing for the Gilgo Beach, Long Island serial killer. Here's Fox's Tanya J. Powers.
18: Decades after killing multiple women on New York's Long Island, 62-year-old Rex Huerman was sentenced to life in prison without parole for his crimes. He admitted to killing 8 women, the remains of most of them found between 1993 and 2011. The killings went unsolved until DNA matched from a pizza crust Huerman discarded in a Manhattan trash can led to his arrest in 2023. During the sentencing hearing, victims' family members read impact statements, with one saying, quote, "I hope you suffer," recounting getting a taunting phone call from Huerman days after her sister had disappeared. In April, he pleaded guilty, working out a plea deal for the sentence he was given. In New York City, Tanya J. Powers, Fox News.
11: A teenager who was thrown to the ground after a Central Park carriage horse bolted from its driver Wednesday afternoon has died. The NYPD says that the 18-year-old was in the carriage with 3 other passengers when that accident occurred. There's an investigation now underway. I'm Sue Guzman. This is Fox News.
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22: 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We'll talk with Edgar Sandoval about that at 8:25. 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
1: This hour we'll take your calls with Catherine Austin Fitz as we talk about protecting your assets when we come right back on Coast to Coast AM. 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

0: And welcome back, George Norrie, along with Catherine Austin Fitz. And Catherine, before we take calls, let's go to your story of Red Rock in Ontario with Whitley Strieber and his wife Anne, who has since passed away, sadly. She did.
1: Yeah, she was terrific.
2: Great lady.
1: So it was amazing. And one of the things I discovered, that was one of my first coast-to-coast events. What an amazing audience you have. They're one of the smartest audiences in the whole world.
0: Incredible.
1: They're just incredible. And the questions. Anyway, so Whitley and Anne give this amazing presentation. You're there, you're hosting, and it was an amazing discussion. But then somebody stands up in the audience, and I use movies a lot, George, to explain sort of what's going on. It's a fast and fun way to understand sort of many different phenomena. Anyway, so somebody stands up and asks a really brilliant question. She said, Do any of the movies describe what it's like to, you know, to be with an alien? And Whitney, who's, you know, he's such a thoughtful guy, says he thinks, and it's the whole audience is just, you know, in a complete state of suspension. And he says, no. And just no, that's it. After like 30 seconds, and yeah. She says, well, why? And then he thinks and thinks and thinks, and the whole place is just, you know, everybody is an amazing, you know, on pins and needles waiting for him to answer. And he says, words cannot express how absolutely weird it is. And I thought, uh-oh. Anyway, but it was really a life-changing moment for me to hear that whole discussion. But this is the story I wanted to tell you. So I'm coming home. I fly back to the United States, and I come in through customs. And, of course, you know, I've lived through this period of everybody thinking I'm the enemy of the state. And
0: yeah.
1: I come back in. Of course, I'm in the database, and the guy looks at me. He says, Catherine Austin Fitz. Catherine Austin. And he's looking really suspiciously. He says, I know that name. Why do I know that name? And I'm thinking, oh, God, I'm in trouble coming into customs. And then suddenly his eyes get really big and he says, oh, my God, you're a coast to coast regular. and wait, then he says, oh, well, Miss Fitz, welcome to the United States like I'm some kind of royalty.
0: You are, Catherine.
1: And I thought, thank you. No, I literally thought, thank you, George. Thank you, Tom. I'm a coast to coast regular.
0: Did you have fun with that live event?
1: Oh, I had a blast. I loved the audience. You know, you guys have, they're very entrepreneurial. A lot of people with their own practice, their own business, and they're curious. They're open-minded. They want to know. And they love, you know, they've listened, you know, they've got so many shows in under their belt. They're so intelligent. Anyway, yeah, so I loved it. I had a great time.
0: That's great. Let's go to the phones. West of the Rockies, David's with us in Arizona to get us started. Hi, David.
3: Good morning. Greetings to you, Catherine and George.
0: Thank you, David.
1: Hi, David. Hi.
3: Ladies first, you know, this is America. Being respectful is extremely important.
0: Okay.
3: I'm calling... to get the attention of America because the prosperity and the solvency of a country is not really in the money systems, the stocks, the bonds, the stock market. The strength and vitality and the health of a country and a people is in the actual wealth. The actual wealth is the minerals, the fiber, the oil, the roads, the hospitals, the doctors, the schools, those are what make a country function properly, fully, and with vibrancy. For the last 68 years, I've watched America deteriorate. There are two federal land agencies that I've had my eye on since I was 14 years old. I'm 83 now. I have had a very keen interest in those two agencies because they have been extremely busy wiping out many small wealth producers. They've been working on rural America to shut rural America down. They've wiped out thousands of ranchers, miners, the logging, the quarries. They stole our millions of tons of flagstone. They said the flagstone was not valuable, but as soon as they nationalized it, they turned around and they started leasing our quarries to other much larger stone producers. This is a very nasty process that's going on in this country. I call it treason, which is what it is. I have been in their federal courts 12, 14 times. I didn't count, so I'm not really sure, but I've been in their federal courts. I've been in their executive branch star chambers where you're not, where you are denied your jury. All we ever needed was a jury sitting there that was impartial. They also secretly helped the Santa Fe Railway Company trespass through our mining properties. The railroad lied to us. The Forest Service Ranger lied to us.
0: Well, there's no question that sometimes there's malfeasance out there, Catherine, right?
1: Well, Dave, you didn't want to ask a question. You wanted to do the show. But you know something? You did a great job, because I agree with everything you say. What you've seen is the government used to centrally consolidate the economy into, you know, it's what George W. Bush used to call tighter and righter hands. So you see a process of centralization, which is using criminal and illegal tactics to do it. It's very, very nasty. George, one person to get on Coast to Coast is Margaret Byfield from American Stewards of Liberty. She's a she grew up in a ranching family that fought with the BLM for 27 years. That's a long litigation. And she can give you chapter and verse on this effort to control the land and control the food supply. Because when you control the land, you control the food supply. So everything that Dave said is spot on. I agree with it totally. And the question, of course, is what are we going to do? How are we going to do it? And because it's coming to a head with programmable money and the ability to do financial transaction control, that's when the what I call plunder, we have a great plunder wrap-up, is going to go into hyperdrive, and that's what we want to stop. So, if you don't understand what Dave is saying, you really want to pause and say, okay, you know, our farmers and ranchers and our ownership and control of land is under attack. And we need to do something about it. The first thing you can do is make sure you get really fresh local food. And whether it's people or the land and the mineral resources, you do everything you can to protect the living resources in your life and reach out to the farmers, ranchers, and other people who can provide that food for you. Because if we can reorganize our purchases and our investments so that we're supporting local food systems, we can start to transform the situation.
0: In spite of the things that he said that they appear to be right, I'm still very happy and bullish that the people of this country will make it the best country in the world. What do you think, Catherine?
1: So here's the thing. I used to have a pastor who'd say, if we can face it, God can fix it. I think we have not faced what has to be faced. And it, you know, because it's hard to understand that you can't vote your way out of this. You have to, you know, there's all sorts of action you've got to take. You've got to take, you know, get off the couch. And it's hard because when you're dealing and struggling with inflation, whether of time and money, you know, we're a lot of people are feeling tired and drained, George. But I've seen families all over the country who are wildly successful because they face what was really going on. And one of the things they've done is they've built access to fresh local food that's not poisoning them. And they've found local healthcare, you know, practitioners, nurse practitioners, other people who can really help them with their health in a very economic basis. The fastest growing medical system in the world is homeopathy. And wow, is it economic if you will take the time to learn it and find the people around you who know how to, you know, who know how to manage it. So there are solutions, but they start with facing that what Dave said is really true. And if you can face it, then you start to take action, the things that really protect you and your family.
0: Next up, we go to Bill in Oregon. Welcome to the show. Hi, Bill.
2: Hey, George. Hey, Captain. You know, just to be transparent, I want to tell you that I am politically liberal. I am so liberal and so far on the left that basically I'm irrelevant politically. I'm no one's adversary. Not in America.
0: You're so left, okay? You don't have a right hand, right?
2: That's right. And, George, I write your name in on a lot of ballots, so if you get elected to something in Washington State, please don't sue me, okay?
0: All right.
2: because, you know, Sasquatch don't even have cars. But anyways, the what I wanted to say was, well, first I wanted to make a comment about AI, for instance. I pick up on things that a lot of people don't. Like, I Googled the other day, using the Google AI, Section 702 of the Foreign Intelligence Surveillance Act. And I wasn't always a truck driver, okay? And if you Google that, the AI will tell you that it gives the country, the United States, authorization to collect signals information on foreign people abroad. Now, that is not true, because that's not an issue. Everybody does that. China recently, you know,
0: You're breaking up on the phone.
2: That's not it. Or can you hear me?
0: Yeah, you're breaking up a little bit.
2: Can you hear? Yeah, what I'm trying to say, did you hear me about the Foreign Intelligence Surveillance Act Google results?
0: Yes.
2: Did you catch that? Yeah, that's obviously not true, but the AI might be innocent, just like a human would be. So my question is this. There's also an issue that's percolating below the surface. A lot of people are uncomfortable talking about it, and I don't blame you if you want to punt on it, but I can't help it. I see it. Do you think Canada might be replacing the United States as the so-called leader of the free world?
0: That's a pretty direct question. What do you think, Catherine?
1: I think highly unlikely.
0: I would agree.
1: Yeah, so if you look, Canada is an incredible natural resource location. So their natural resources give them a very important role going forward, particularly because North America and South America are sort of reorganizing. We're leaving the G7 paradigm and going what I call to a C4, and that's why you see so much interest in the United States to somehow merging with Alberta and getting Greenland and taking control of Cuba and Venezuela. You know, the Americas are reorganizing into a much tighter reorganization. And that started with NAFTA, and it's been going on for years, but it's accelerating now. And so I think there's going to be a reorganization of North America and South America together. But I don't think Canada will be the leader. Now, Canada is part of the Anglo-American Alliance, and that's really led by London and the City of London, and I don't think Canada's going to replace that anytime soon, particularly because they put their man Mark Carney in control of Canada.
0: So. What great neighbors to have, though, Catherine, huh?
1: Oh, the Canadians are fantastic. I was just in Toronto. They are the most wonderful people. I just love Canada, and it's such a beautiful country.
0: When I lived in Detroit, I went to Windsor all the time. I had some friends who owned restaurants there and everything else. What a great town.
1: Yeah, yeah.
0: Thomas in La Jolla, California. Welcome to the show. Hi, Tom.
4: Hi, George. I thank you and your team for accepting my call.
0: Sure thing.
4: And Catherine, your work with Solari, thank you so much. I appreciate it. The audience appreciates it. I have a comment and then a question, Catherine. And I feel that with all the wars that we've been in for the last quarter of a century, that the real issue is that Islam forbids the charging of interest. It's called usury, U-S-U-R-Y. And usury, the charging of interest, is absolutely forbidden in the Quran. Howard Bloom, who speaks regularly on Coast to Coast, talks about the OIC, the Organization of Islamic Cooperation.

0: Afghanistan, you know, Iran, Saudi Arabia. The charging of interest is forbidden. It's right there in the Quran. So I was wondering if you would talk about that. To me, that seems to be what the real issue is about, that the digital control system, as you talk about it, really enforces not only control and power, but it enforces the collection of interest, usury. And thank you for the work you do, Catherine.
1: So, Thomas, and thank you for the question, because it goes right to the heart of the matter. I think we have an economic model in the West and have had for centuries now called the central banking warfare model. The central bankers print money, and unfortunately now they do it in a debt-based system, and then the military and intelligence make sure they take it. If I had to recommend to the listeners a wonderful book that describes this whole issue, including as you describe it, it would be A History of Central Banking by Stephen Goodson. And what it describes is how leaders who try and stop the legalization of usury tend to get assassinated or wars declared on their country. You know, it's a long pattern in history. The central banking warfare model depends on charging and playing those games. And what's interesting is if you look at the history of usury, it is a fait accompli. From the time a society legalizes usury, it will inevitably fail. And of course, what happened in America in the 70s and 80s, we essentially legalized usury. And you look at, if you look at the difference between what the New York Fed member banks pay for interest or charge for interest and what the average American charges and is paid for interest, you know, it's unbelievable. It's one of the great reasons I believe in cash. You know, it's funny, George, everybody thinks Napoleon lost his empire or got booted out because he lost at Waterloo. No, he tried to outlaw usury.
2: That's what got him in the long run, and right?
1: That's what got Napoleon. So I think, you know, but usury is at the heart of a debt-based monetary policy. And if you read the great historians, there's nothing wrong with the fiat currency, but debt-basing ultimately leads you here. And I think it is one of the big tensions between the G7 countries and the Islam countries.
2: We're going to come back in a moment with Catherine Austin Fitz and take final phone calls with her as we talk about our financial plight next on Coast to Coast.
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1: We'll be back with Final Calls with Catherine Austin Fitz in just a moment on Coast to Coast. Next hour, George Mitrovic joins us to talk about extinction events on Coast to Coast. Well, this is Wednesday, and for you Coast Insiders, the Art Bell Vault offers a curated collection currently containing more than 500 incredible programs with two vintage shows added to the mix each Wednesday. This week's offering for you are a pair of classic programs beginning with a compelling episode from April of 2002, in which Art spoke to Dr. Gary Schwartz about his groundbreaking scientific research into the survival of consciousness after death. In the first hour, Mark Berry presented a remarkable recording of Larry Walters, the famed balloon man, whose 1982 flight captured worldwide attention. Then we journey back to October of 2006 for a memorable edition of a program where Art was joined by Professor Peter Ward, an investigator for NASA's Astrobiology Institute, for a conversation about how fluctuating oxygen levels have contributed to mass extinctions, which we'll be talking about later on today. So make sure you're part of the program. And to be an insider, it's only 15 cents a day.
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3: 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I'm a Coast to Coast Insider, and I'll tell you what. 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Here in West Virginia, we get inundated with snow. 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
1: So just go to the Soleri Report at soleri.com, S-O-L-A-R-I. 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You can be a digital subscriber and for a month or a year or a half a year. But we also publish our four quarterly and annual wrap-ups in hard copy. So if you want to be a print plus digital, you can also do it that way. And, you know, I love my subscribers. I always tell people, you know, I used to work for big corporations and government. Now I work for you. And it's a big trade up.
0: I love it.
1: I know you know, because it's the same for you. Your audience is, we share a lot of the same people who are very open and curious.
0: Sure.
1: So, George, can I mention one other thing about usury that I want to bring up?
0: Yeah.
1: Because it was you that got me to really look into the black budget and really deep dive it in a way that I hadn't before I met you and some of the people. You know, it was through you I knew about Richard Dolan and many other people who look in the what's going on in the black budget. And the, one of the most important questions you can ask if you're looking at how the economy on planet Earth works is it open or closed? In other words, are we trading with each other on the planet? Or are we trading with somebody or something off planet?
0: Mm-hmm.
1: You know, is it an open model? And one of the reasons I think the usury question is so important and this question of interest is the central bankers are constantly trying to come up with, I call it the dividend. You know, it's like they can't afford for the economy to be slow or go down because it's almost as though, you know, and I've said to people, is this planet a REIT and they just have to produce a dividend every year, you know, whether times are good or bad? And, you know, so I think it's all your explanation and exploration of the black budget brings us back to this usury question. They're connected. So the central bankers are trying to get a dividend every year. And the question is, where's that dividend going?
0: Do you think presidents know about these missing trillions?
1: Absolutely. Absolutely. You can't, George, you can't disappear $21 trillion without noticing if you're looking. You know, if you're managing the whole budget, this is way too much money to not, you know, the economy is like the Pillsbury Doughboy. You squeeze down one place and it pops up. So
0: sure.
1: When you saw the money disappearing from HUD and DOD, you know, the offshore havens were ballooning with tremendous amounts of money. And of course, everybody notices that. So yeah, I think they, you know, they may not have the time to look at it or deep dive it the way I do, but no, they know.
0: All right, let's go back to the calls. First-time caller Teresa's with us in Philadelphia. Hi, Teresa.
2: Hi, George. Hi, Catherine. Catherine, I got to see you when you were at the mainline Unitarian Universalist Church for a conversation with Vince and the Children's Health Defense a couple years ago.
1: Oh, aren't they great? Vince is so great. That was great.
2: Yes. Absolutely. And my question for you, and I know you've always said, you know, like, know your banker, know your farmer, you know, like, make sure you've got a good resources for your food. But if our banking system is going to be changing, what do you think, when will this be happening? Like, how soon could it be happening? And then do you suggest that we move to a red state like Tennessee? Or would you know, or Florida, or you know, should we just try to hunker down someplace in the suburbs? I'm in Jenkintown, and I know you know where that is, since you're a Philadelphia native, kind of. And
1: yeah, I grew up in West Philadelphia.
2: Yeah,
1: so
2: what would you suggest? And do you suggest something like get a percentage of our welfare? As our financial, you know, like savings and such, and so much into silver and then so much into gold, and make sure that they're not certificates, make sure it's, you know, definitely, you know, something that you can put in your safe or, you know, hide someplace.
1: So here's the thing that I did a show on the Soleri Report, Where to Stash Your Cash in 2024, and then one on CHDTV called Where to Stash Your Cash in 2022. And everybody's different. You're unique. And so there are many good things you can do, but it's not just one thing. And you are going to need a good bank to do transactions, whether we're doing it in the traditional way or they're putting it on a distributed ledger. So I always encourage people for your transactions, You need a good bank that you can trust where you have a human relationship. You know you have a decision maker, and we have a great series on how to build a great relationship with a good bank that you can access at Solari.com. But I would get those two interviews. At the heart of the question that you need to know is, first of all, there is no way. This is a global model. It's coming down globally, and we're going to have to deal with it wherever we are. There are jurisdictions that are better than others, so I'm not saying they're not. But also moving, especially to a place where you don't know anybody, is a huge expenditure of time and money. But the second thing I would say is the economics 20 or 30 years ago were it paid you to go to work, get money, and then go pay somebody to do various things for you. Whereas now the economics are going much more back to how our great grandparents and grandparents lived, which is, stop paying somebody else to do it or spending time at work. Do it yourself and you'll save more money. So let me give you an example. I once had it when I was an investment advisor. I once had a client who's constantly complaining that her water bill was going up and the yields on her stocks were going down. I said, look, it's real simple. Sell some stocks and build a well. You'll save money. You'll get more water more economically than if you arbitrage between two corporations trying to handle it. So one of the most important things is you go through your income statement and your expense statement. You go through your balance sheet. I would strongly recommend you go to Solari and get our Coming Clean document and go through Coming Clean because that'll help guide you. But what you do is you say, where is it much more feasible and fun for me? Like, can I grow 30 or 40% of my food, in my backyard or in a tower on my balcony? Or can I... can I build a well if I'm in the right place? So look for ways of disintermediating the corporations out of your balance sheet and income statement. And you'll find there's steady opportunity and it really helps you to deal with inflation. But it's not one big thing. It's many, many little things. And that's why we like to provide the Coming Clean or some of these other shows to walk you through the many, many things you can do. And there are tons of them. There are absolutely tons of them. One of the most important is to get that fresh local food, because to deal in this environment, you have to be super, super healthy. And if you're hanging out with Vince and his pals, then you know all of that. And Vince and his network have marvelous, people who know about food and farming in the Philly area. And there's lots of great stuff.
0: East of the Rockies, Chris is with us in Clearwater, Florida. Hi, Chris. Go ahead.
3: Good morning. Catherine, what do you think about more equitable commerce media like community currencies, which are my favorite because they're tangible, not digital, in time banks, barter networks, cooperatives, swap shops, and then there are, of course, community gardens where you can buy, sell, trade, and give plant seeds and cuttings, knowledge, and food. Because I say don't wait for politicians to reform economics, and because technology increases, so should our standard of living. So I want folks to recognize their value, and maybe even communists can turn into capitalists who like private property once they've learned their own value. And also, haven't we been living under fascism since 1913 and the two previous periods of U.S. history, privately owned central banks issuing currency and credit at interest? Isn't this corporatism or fascism rather than capitalism, which is defined as basically the right to private property, when you have the privately owned Federal Reserve issuing the currency and credit at interest? And isn't that a false flag, I think? Wouldn't you agree that's a false flag for making capitalism out to be the fall guy and making way for even more fascism and corporatism, or the communists might think that they're getting their way, but they're, and bringing down capitalism, but they're just bolstering fascism.
1: So I wouldn't call it fascism. I would call it crime. So what we've been dealing with is steady centralization of the economy. When a few people can print the money, keep the whole system, secret, and give their friends, inject the money to their friends relatively, you're talking about one group of people who are above the law and the rest of us who have to obey the law. And so you get a criminal model. It's not capitalism. So I keep telling people, capitalism. There's a difference between crime and capitalism. All your suggestions about what we can do are great. Community, at the height of the Great Depression, there were 3,100 community currencies in the 3,100 counties in America. So it's an average of one community currency per county. And I think when you, what you want to do in your local area is what you can get going. Where is the cluster of leaders who will do something and be able to get it go? If you can do time, if you can do barter. And I think you try as many things as possible and see what you can really get going. But it comes back to people. One of my favorite quotes is from a Swiss doctor who said, the currency of the future will be relationships of trust. Where can you build relationships with trust with people in these different areas who will not allow themselves to get bought away or sabotaged? And if you look at the history of many of these activities, trying to do community currencies or time networks or other things locally, you know, the central bankers always send in their saboteurs and they get broken up. So a lot of this comes down to who is the local leadership and how will they get something done? The good news is the history of freedom says it only takes 5 to 10%. It doesn't take everybody. It doesn't take a lot of people, but you need that 5 to 10% getting together and backing each other and watching each other's back and then going about the business of making people productive in the real economy. And there's a lot of technical innovation that, I mean, if you look at technology, it could make us wildly productive and wealthy. But we need to sort of implement it at a local level, you know, with networks of trust, with people who are really focused, you know, in a spiritual and cultural way on real success. And when you combine that with economic prosperity, then that's when you start to get things that are really fun because you're building family wealth. And family wealth is the bedrock of freedom.
0: Catherine, what are the young builders? What is that?
1: Okay, so we have this, and they've changed their name, George. They changed their name last week to Solari Builders. So I'm going to call them the Solari Builders. But I was out going on meet and greets, and I just sent Tom a map of where I was this last 2 months. I went to 20 locations plus in, it was 25,900 miles. Anyway, but I was out in the meet and greets 2 years ago, and all our subscribers said, what are you going to do for my kids and grandkids? So I came back. We have a wonderful team of young people, and I said, look, we've got to create something for the young people because, you know, they don't want to the parents and grandparents don't want to spend $250,000 to send someone to a university that's just, they come home with, you know, they just come home with no education and
0: right.
1: Everybody's time and money has been wasted and they can't get a good job. So what can we do? And we said, let's see if we can take the Solari curriculum on building family wealth and building wealth and help people in the age group of 18 to 28. So last year we invited applications, we took our first group. And I have to tell you, George, I've never met a more wonderful group. We got 89 applications, chose what is now a group of 28. And we've gone through a whole bunch of Zoom courses and classes with the finest entrepreneurs, business guys, investment guys, and teachers in our network.
0: Wonderful.
1: And then we have two meetings. We did one in Florida in February. We're doing one in Italy in August. And it just, this whole experience has rocked our world. And so now we're going to try and do 4 to 6 groups a year and build this into a network. And what I keep telling all of our subscribers is, you know, there is a group of young people who can absolutely build the future in a positive way. We just need to get behind them and support them.
0: Catherine Austin Fitz with us. 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We'll talk to you in our next news segments soon enough, Catherine. Thank you so much. Up next, mass extinction events, next.
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9: An agreement with Iran. I'm Ted Lindner, Fox News. President Trump on the way home after attending the G7 summit in France. That's where he signed the temporary ceasefire agreement between the United States and Iran. Fox's Alex Hogan with more.
10: Iran also confirming that it has signed the deal as well. So we're also learning more about the details of the agreement. It will end the naval blockade, reopen the Strait of Hormuz toll-free for 60 days. So there will be more talks to take place to determine the next steps after that. It calls for Iran to dilute its highly enriched uranium. It would lift sanctions on Iran. The U.S. will help develop, quote, at least $300 billion for the reconstruction and economic development of the Islamic Republic of Iran. And President Trump multiple times reiterated the argument that the money is not coming from the U.S.
11: It's not our money. It's their money. And we froze it at a certain point in time. I guess we're going to have to give it back.
10: This agreement will kick off 60 more days of future negotiations.
9: Meantime, a Senate hearing to confirm U.S. Attorney for the Southern District of New York, Jay Clayton, as Director of National Intelligence, postponed Wednesday after the president ordered him not to appear. Senate Minority Leader Chuck Schumer, very upset about this, fuming and critical of the president.
12: Every action he takes undercuts our safety for his own ridiculous, sometimes even indiscernible, political motivation.
9: Clayton's nomination came after President Trump faced bipartisan backlash for his decision to appoint Federal Housing Finance Agency head Bill Pulte as acting director of national intelligence. And military officials identifying all 8 men killed in this week's fiery crash of a B-52 bomber during a test flight at Edwards Air Force Base in Southern California. The victims included 4 active duty airmen, 1 reservist, and 3 civilians, according to a statement from the base. The men ranged in age from 32 to 53. No cause had been determined. The investigation continues. 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
9: Folks are under a tropical storm warning in southeast Texas. That warning stretching into Louisiana. Across the region, people spent much of Wednesday getting ready for what could be a days-long stretch of heavy rain, strong winds, and rising water. Fox Weather's Katie Burns got more from Port Arthur, Texas.
14: Cities like Port Arthur opened sandbagging sites to help residents protect their homes. And Port Arthur Mayor Charlotte Moses urged people to take the storm seriously, but not to panic, saying, "Now is the time to prepare."
15: We've issued a disaster declaration, and that just means in preparation of anything that happens, strong winds, gusty winds, flooding, whatever it is, I've put those things in place so that we can recover. We're not calling for an evacuation.
14: Forecasters say this system could drop several inches of rain across parts of the region, and at the same time, persistent onshore winds will keep pushing Gulf water toward the coast, raising that threat of coastal flooding. We've already seen just how quickly floodwaters can turn dangerous. In Port Arthur, Texas, Katie Byrne, Fox Weather.
9: Since the weekend, floodings claimed two lives in Texas, overwhelmed roads, and left dozens of cars underwater. Stay up to date on the latest of the storm. Make sure you have the Fox Weather app. And a massive run on beer in Boston, pushing local pubs to the limit, all thanks to visiting soccer fans from Scotland who are in town for the World Cup.
16: Scottish soccer fans are having a good time watching the FIFA World Cup. Maybe too much of a good time. Sam Adams says its Boston tap room ran out of its signature lager because the Tartan Army drank it dry after Scotland's 1-0 win over Haiti on Saturday. The company had to schedule an emergency delivery just to keep up. And Sam Adams wasn't the only one. Hennessy's Bar downtown says it tripled its St. Patrick's Day sales and sold out of beer altogether on Sunday night. Hopefully the bars are stocking up. Scotland is next scheduled to play Morocco and Foxborough Friday night. Tom Rigotti, Fox News.
9: And I'm Ted Lindner. This is Fox News.
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1: Up next, we are going to New South Wales to talk with George Mitrovic about extinction events right here on Coast to Coast AM. 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

0: And welcome back to Coast, George Norrie with you. George Mitrovic back with us, prolific author. He's written well over 160 books, author on Bigfoot, as well as a host of other subjects from anomalous archaeology to the great climate change deception. George also writes on cosmic bombardments of Earth and mass extinctions, including the last great mass extinction 12,000 years ago. His latest work is called The Little Navigator Book. George, welcome back. How have you been?
1: I'm well, thank you, George. I'm quite well. I was very pleased and honored to be asked to speak on your program again.
0: We look forward to it. It's been 2 years, but we should get you back more often.
1: You should. I've got lots I write about. It's now over 185 books.
0: Oh, my God. How do you get so prolific?
1: Well, I retired a year and a half ago. I don't work. And I just edit and collate and write for 8 to 10 hours a day, 7 days a week.
0: You've written a lot of books on California monsters as well, haven't you?
1: Yes, I just finished one of those. It's 2 volumes, 940 pages.
0: We're going to talk about a lot of things from you today, but let's get into some of the strange things going on with our planet. What do you talk about a hidden history of our planet. What is hidden about it, George?
1: What actually happened?
0: What happened?
1: Which is the biggest mystery.
0: Tell me more.
1: The biggest one in recent history, around 10,900 BC, a massive fragmented comet struck the Earth. The main impact was in the Atlantic near Bermuda. It was powerful enough to tilt the Earth's axis by about 24 degrees almost instantly. That tilt ended the Ice Age, moved the North Pole from Hudson Bay to its present position above Greenland, and triggered global flooding up to 400 feet as sea levels rose. You don't read about that one very often, and yet there are proofs everywhere, documents, scientific periodicals, but no one likes talking about it.
0: Are they afraid to talk about it, George?
1: They are. They're worried it's like the reasons they never talked about UFOs for years, because it might scare the sheep. But it won't. People learn from things. They aren't scared once they learn.
0: Absolutely.
1: I mean, I was arguing with people recently, I tend to, and, you know, they were talking about mammoths being drowned in the permafrost. And I thought, you can't drown in a permafrost. It's solid. You can't even dig it. And the only thing that grows in a permafrost is a 4-inch-high willow. How many of those does a mammoth eat in one day when it requires 5 tons of food, half a ton, 500 kilos?
0: That's half a forest, right?
1: Yes, and you know what they found in their snap-frozen. Congratulations to Clarence Birdseye for the concept. Bellies, and in their mouths, oak leaves, birch leaves, tree branches, spring flowers. They were creatures of the savanna. But that's savanna because of a massive cometary impact where Bermuda is now. It tilted the Earth 24.5 degrees, and I'm not making that one up. It's an accepted scientific fact. Prior to this impact in 10,900 BC, the North Pole was Hudson Bay. The next time you Google Earth, have a look at the right side of Hudson Bay. It's a lovely half circle. Look in the middle. There are islands. You know the funny thing about islands?
0: How big are these objects, George, when these objects hit? Roughly how big are they?
1: They can be anything from 10 to 20 miles across.
0: Wow.
1: But they fragment. The one that hit Bermuda, the main one, was 300 miles across. The Bermuda Islands, they were old enough to remember a television ad when it was still black and white. Actually, I can remember before that, but you can't see much on radio. Sorry, I shouldn't have said that. Where you drop something into a milk glass and you see all the milk rise up in the middle of it.
0: Right.
1: That's the central uplift. And that's what a meteorite does when it goes through our crust. and through the Earth's surface. The lava and magma come spurting up like a fountain or a geyser. And then it solidifies and it becomes these islands. The one at Hudson Bay is 300 miles across as well. And I have a lot of maps in my books. I think a picture is worth 1,000 words. And it's like this gigantic circle around Bermuda. Then they're not so big heading towards Hudson Bay in Alaska. And then by the time you've hit Siberia, they're only a few miles across and they're still elliptical. And that's important. By the time you get to Russia, they're big circular craters, a mile or two across, because the fragments of a comet are still traveling across the surface of the Earth relative to it revolving around. They're really simple things, but people don't like discussing them. And during this tilt, the mammoths and the mastodons and all the rest of our lovely big furry animals died in mudslides.
0: Almost
1: not solid earth masses.
0: Almost instantly, too, I would assume, right?
1: Snap frozen, otherwise they would have rotted. They're still fresh, like you just grabbed them out of the freezer, because that's where they've been since 10,900 BC. And if this wasn't the only cometary impact Earth has had, it'd be very rare, but we have lots of them. Asteroid impacts. I wrote a book years ago in 2012, 700 pages of cometary impacts hitting the Earth. I'd only listed the ones leaving a crater over 1 mile. And these days, a crater of over 1 mile would destroy everything around for about 60 miles.
0: The tsunami would be incredibly high, would it not?
1: The tsunami was. It was a 400-foot sudden sea level rise.
0: I'm convinced, George, that the flood of Noah was caused by something like this.
1: There were quite a few big tsunamis around 2300 BC in the Mediterranean, caused by a meteorite. There are also other ones around 5600 BC, which is a Noah flood candidate, when the Black Sea suddenly flooded, because it was a Euxine lake before then, and suddenly all the ice masses from the north of where the Black Sea is now rapidly melted, filled it, and the water ran from the Black Sea to the Mediterranean.
0: George,
1: not the Mediterranean, to the Black Sea.
0: Could the Bermuda Islands be part of this comet somehow?
1: They're the central uplift. And considering most meteorites are iron, the mass that would have created an impact site the size of Bermuda would be so strong it would play with magnetic fields and compasses and everything for miles around, because it's still there.
0: If we went down to the bottom of the sea, would we find remnants of this as well?
1: It'd be so well buried under the islands, but you never know. Because the other fragments are all over the world in one big line. I call it a teardrop. You've got the big round bit that starts thinning out as it goes across the world. Nobody bothered to use that phrase when I first coined it. Now, oddly enough, I see it.
0: George, let me ask you this, though. But if this impact were to happen today, would we get notice?
1: Yeah, we'd be able to see it coming, as long as it doesn't come from the direction of the sun, then it could be a problem.
0: Right.
1: But most comets don't come from the direction of the sun. They come from past the Oort cloud, which is past Pluto. Then they come in, they're attracted by Saturn, Jupiter, and the sun. Then they come charging past us.
0: So with today's technology, we'd probably be able to see it coming in with months' notice, no doubt. Probably.
1: Months, hopefully years.
0: How could we defend ourselves from something like this, George?
1: Until we increase our technology, it might be the old technique of head down and bum up in the air. But Even a little comet or even an asteroid from the asteroid belt is near impossible to destroy. I don't know if anyone's tried, but I always have suspicions that somebody tried to blow one up in the last 20 years and failed miserably.
0: And is it not true that the pieces of the asteroid or comet could be worse than a direct impact of one object by itself?
1: Yes, because they continue across the surface of the Earth in the trajectory of the initial object that struck the Earth. And they start fires, they cause great floods, they kill everything around them, there are poisonous gases from them, and they basically, it's hell on Earth. Fire and brimstone, that's what they always called it. And brimstone is a name for sulfur falling from the sky. And that's even the biblical translation of brimstone. Right, in Hebrew, it's barak, B-A-R-A-K, the burning stone from heaven.
0: Now, some investigators have predicted that there was this central uplift in Bermuda of the cosmic impact, right?
1: Yes. And that's been known since the 50s.
0: What made them determine that?
1: They looked at the geology around Bermuda. They noticed strange circular underwater markings that were creating diameters. Something must have caused it. A volcano won't cause it. Volcano covers its evidence. But a cosmic impact doesn't. Like, to give you an idea, the impact that hit Hudson Bay, the projectiles that came from it, which were mainly ice, because the ice cap at Hudson Bay was 2 miles thick at the time.
0: Wow.
1: So most of what it created was ice shards. Those remains have been found, or should I say, the elliptical craters, that as far as the Carolinas, Georgia, Florida, in the ocean, over to Wyoming. All of these are equidistant from Hudson Bay. And the reason they're elliptical is they came in at a low angle. So these elliptical things, they're called the Carolina Bays, and the geologists say, oh, they're just lakes created by the wind. If you look at them from the air, these amazing lakes sit on top of each other, across each other, all pointing in the same direction, southeast. They have virtually no bank on the northern part, and they've got steep banks on the bottom part, showing that something skidded in at incredible speed, and being ice, there's no trace.
0: George, do you think the moon was a shield for us?
1: The moon can be. It cops a hell of a lot of cosmic impacts. Its surface is all cosmic impacts. There are no volcanoes on the moon, which was believed for millennia.
0: Right.
1: Or other things. They're all crater impacts, so it's helped a lot.
0: I mean, all those objects could have hit us had the moon not captured it, right?
1: Yes, and we've had hundreds of objects hit us anyway. I recently finished a 4,700-page set of books on cosmic impacts, volcanic weather, everything that causes weather and causes destruction.
0: Now, was this going on, George, during an active solar system?
1: Yes, the solar system was already here. This is only 10,900 years ago.
0: Well, that's not long in space-time, that's for sure. So it could happen.
1: No, it's nothing.
0: It could happen again.
1: Yeah, some people are predicting they might show up in the 2030s. It all depends on who you start counting from. To predict scientifically, you have to have patterns. And I'm one of the few people that looks at patterns in an archaeological way.
0: And what do you think?
1: I reckon since the dawn of this century, we've got a reasonable chance of asteroids or comets possibly coming very close to the Earth, God forbid hitting the Earth. We don't know what size they are, whether they're just going to be 100-meter wide things or the next big one comes. But we have to keep an eye out for them.
0: What would it?
1: They've almost wiped us out lots of times.
0: What would it take to hit a city, not land in the ocean, but to hit on land to wipe out a city of the United States or someplace in Australia? How big?
1: How big? It could be less than half a kilometer.
0: Wow.
1: It would wipe out about 50 kilometers around it.
0: How deep would the crater be?
1: About 2 miles.
0: And the impact?
1: Until it gets filled up with silt. Well, the impact would shake the Earth to begin with. You'd have massive tidal waves. And imagine playing in a bathtub and you're whooshing the water, which every kid used to do, and some adults might still do. It's like a big wave hitting the side of the bathtub. That's just from a hand on one side of it pushing the water. And it's almost instant. But these have been happening since the dawn of time.

0: It's just a mass of mud and ice.
1: It's the theory of panspermia, isn't it?
0: Yes, but what I found before 72, and I wrote this 700-page history of cosmic impact over 1 mile at a time, 1 mile diameter at a time, the third oldest major impact was at Barberton in South Africa in 3,650 million years ago. And I thought, that's interesting. And it's 60 miles wide. It's on the Greenstone Belt. They say it might have formed the Greenstone Belt. And I was going through books on biology to sort of flesh things out, and I discovered the oldest bacteria fossils are from Barberton, and they date from the same period. They're the oldest bacteria fossils. Because the advantage of travelling by comet, if you're a bacteria, is it protects you from cosmic radiation, and it's a stable temperature environment inside. So it's a perfect thing. As you said, it's panspermia.
1: And I'm sure planets like Mars, Jupiter, Venus, they've all been hit, haven't they?
0: Oh, yeah. When you look at Jupiter, you think of Shoemaker-Levy.
1: Yes.
0: Who died in Australia a few years ago. And in 1996, if I remember rightly, and my memory's going, I've written so many books, I get everything confused. It was the first linear meteoric impact event ever recorded.
1: That's true.
0: As a row of meteorites hit the surface of Jupiter.
1: Hold on for a second, George. We're going to take a short break, but we'll be back to talk more about mass extinctions caused by comets and asteroids in just a moment on Coast to Coast AM.
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1: It's our buddy Paul Peterson from the Donna Reed Show. 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

0: And welcome back, George Norrie, along with George Mitrovic, as we talk about his incredible life as an author in the paranormal world. George, living out in the Australia area, did you ever run into Russell Crowe, the actor?
1: No, I've never met him.
0: Great guy.
1: I liked Gladiator, though.
0: I met him here in California. He was a great guy. Still is. Of all the things that you've written, which is your favorite book?
1: That's one of the hardest questions around. Because I like all of them. I like my books on comets. I like my books on archaeology. I write about very odd archaeology, but all documented. What people might notice when they look at all my books, and it's over 180 of them, is that they've all got bibliographies, which means you can trace where the information comes from. A lot of books on these subjects don't have anything like that. You know, I like to show people that this is where the sources are for the information, so you can go exploring. I just regard my books as guidebooks. I mean, I've written more books on Bigfoot than you can poke a stick at. UFOs, I've written a few 700-page tomes. But there's one or two that I really enjoy. One, it was pre-Columbian River Explorers of North America, and it's full of maps, which makes it relatively expensive, but it's full of colour maps. And it shows all the Viking and Celtic and Roman and Cretan or Minoan and Chinese and lots of people and West African people who've traded with North America, who established colonies in North America. Like an interesting thing, which I always find it amazing, that the Bronze Age ended around 1500 BC.
0: Yeah.
1: Suddenly. It didn't sort of drift away. It just ended suddenly in Europe. The Minoan culture on the island of Crete basically wiped itself out in the same period. And they were the best seafarers in the world at the time. But the thing that they don't bother to teach is that all the copper mining in the Great Lakes, which is one of the richest sources of natural, pure, high-grade copper in the world, stopped. You can see why they abandoned the tools. They just dropped them. And the cultures of the Great Lakes mention that different people came up the Mississippi. They came down the St. Lawrence to get the copper, the trade for the copper. Because the domestic market in North America, yeah, they used a lot of copper, but not as much as what was mined. And just interestingly enough, every 1,000 years during one of our pluvial periods or wet periods, you could get a boat to go from Lake Michigan 2 miles to Lake Des Plaines, I think, and down the Illinois, then to Mississippi, then to the Gulf of Mexico, and home back to Europe or North Africa.
0: It's truly amazing.
1: It's just pretty amazing.
0: It really is.
1: And my books have got the sites of ruins. They've got lots of maps because I like information. I want people to hop in their car or whatever they want to drive or ride or fly and go to these different counties or villages that still have interesting structures, like the Falls of the Ohio. I collect data and I put it together. And in one small several mile length for the Falls of the Ohio, seven different reports were made of 2,000-year-old swords, other odd things, all in the same area. And sitting above it all is a massive stone fort. People underestimate the archaeology of North America and how magnificent it was. I mean, you just have to look at Cahokia.
0: I've been
1: large
0: there.
1: City.
0: Yeah.
1: Beautiful. Directly across from St. Louis.
0: Yep.
1: It's the biggest pyramid in North America, one of the biggest in the world, and its floor area or surface area, base surface area, is larger than the Great Pyramid of Cheops.
0: Cahokia Mounds.
1: All of these things. I wrote several books on, let's see, I wrote another book crowded with maps, which is a guide to archaeological sites and strange ruins and things of North America. So you could go, once again, to your local area because you didn't know about these things, or further out. There's so much you can learn. I mean, you can spend a lifetime just going around New Mexico.
0: Do you travel much, George? There. Do you travel much?
1: I only travel in books. The only trip I made my life was to Egypt last year. My wife wouldn't travel, so there are reasons for it.
0: Wow.
1: But I've traveled in books like it's going out of fashion. I live in books. I've got a huge library.
0: What do you think Bigfoot is?
1: Oh, good old Bigfoot. Bigfoot's three things. One is he's a big, furry, average 7 or 8 foot tall, with or without red eyes, forest creature. He's not just vegetarian. He leaves traces. He leaves fecal compounds. I'm not sure how we would describe that from where he's eaten and where he's deposited it later. But Bigfoot is also mentioned in the North American Indian legends, like the Wendigo and everything else,
0: mm-hmm.
1: as being supernatural. So do we have two types of Bigfoot? One that's actually, and I'll tell you why I believe the first lot of Bigfoot is natural. The most common report about Bigfoot, and it sounds funny, but it's true. It's real, and it's too absurd not to be real. Randy and Andy are busy driving in the forest or the bush. They decide it's time to relieve themselves. So they get out, they relieve themselves. Next second, something is 8 foot high, blazing red eyes, throwing sticks, jumping, yelling, carrying on. He does not want them there. And that is standard anthropoid ape behavior, because they were marking its territory. So that explains a lot of the forest ones. The Wendigo? Yes.
0: And it could have killed them.
1: It could have if it wanted to. It's a funny thing. I've got very few records of Bigfoot that have been killed, and the people who did it buried the remains because they thought that they'd killed a human so they wouldn't get caught. Because what's amazing is you hear of people and they all say they've been shooting squirrels since they were knee-high to a grasshopper, and yet they always miss this nine-foot-tall thing 20 feet away. I find that hard to believe, or maybe their descriptions of how good they were finding it hard to believe.
0: It's generally, George, though, been able to evade humans, hasn't it?
1: Yes, it doesn't trust us at all. But it camouflages perfectly. The majority of reports mentions it's always never comes out past the tree line. It looks like a tree trunk sitting there. And they're very fast. One of the most amazing things about them is their amazingly almost supernatural fastness or speed when they do cross over. But remember, these things are pretty big. They've got pretty long leg structures, so they get a pretty good pace up anyway. But they're not the only...
0: Where do you think they live?
1: On every continent apart from Antarctica. Australia's got them. They're called Yowies and Yahoos. On the east coast of the US, some of them are called Yahoos as well. And Yowies, which is really weird, because you can't imagine Australia and the east coast of the United States communicating. And the majority of them live in heavily forested areas. It's ideal for them because they camouflage so well in it.
0: Are these called Yetis in Asia?
1: Yetis or Asmus. There are lots of names. Every culture virtually has its own. In England, they're called the Woodwows, the wild man of the woods, but he hasn't been seen for a while. The English tended to wipe out almost every native animal in the country over the years because of the small size and the large population. Because they have to live alongside us. It's funny when you look at maps, there are more Bigfoot reports around Los Angeles than there are in the north of California. Once again, another series of books with lots of maps. So as I said, I like maps. I like looking at maps and seeing where these things are. And somebody else once said, they asked me, they said, describe your maps of North America. And I said, well, look at the, I think it's called the 404 disappearing person map that wanders around. Well, the Bigfoot maps are on the same area. The East Coast and the West Coast, forested areas. Very rarely in the centre where there's not much cover, but they are reported. And they said, oh, does that mean the Bigfoot are all killing these people and that's why they're written down as the 404 disappearing people? I said, I don't think so, but I'd hate to get one riled.
0: I had a story once, George, this person called me during open lines and said he was fishing near a small little creek and that he caught two trout. He turned around and there's a Bigfoot standing behind him looking at him and the fish. He's holding the two fish. He panicked, didn't know what to do, and he said he handed the two trout to the Bigfoot, which took them, looked at the man and gave him one back and ran away with one. Do they think like that?
1: Yeah. There are quite often reports of that. One of my favorite Bigfoot stories is the story of Whistling Paddy from the 1940s and 50s in Tennessee.
0: What is that one?
1: And it was a large hairy humanoid, which were locals in the area, and they're all backwards. A lot of them are of American Indian descent. They weren't educated as such. They stayed in their own little communities. But this woman wrote it in the late 50s, and she remembers Whistling Paddy would come to the back door. They called him Whistling Paddy because he whistled. Why they called him Paddy, I've got no idea, but the entire community called him that. And he would quite often show up at the back door for potato peelings and things like that.
0: Yeah.
1: And then head off. They got used to each other because it knew they weren't going to hurt him. And they knew, generally, he wasn't going to hurt them. They'd have told the children to get inside before sunset, before Whistling Paddy comes out. And I've since found several reports over the years from different places around the world where Bigfoot are renowned for whistling, as well as making horrendous noises that terrified people.
0: We've had stories of them throwing rocks at houses and things like that. Have you heard those?
1: Yes, rocks at houses, rocks at cars, attacking cars. They get... If they think you're going to take their territory, they'll just do what a large ape will do, which is give you immediate warning that you've got to go. Now.
0: Are they also what we used to call the abominable snowman?
1: Yeah, same thing. The abominable snowman was just a 1920s name that was developed by, I can't remember, some English colonel in the Himalayas for the Yeti. But it's a name that stuck.
0: Which had white fur, right?
1: Yeah, well, there are reports of white ones, even in the States. For a while there, I thought maybe they were doing what jackrabbits and the Arctic fox do in the winter. They go white.
0: That's a good point.
1: But I've also found white ones during the summer in some places. But who's to say they're not both different types?
0: What about families? Do they migrate in families?
1: I reckon they migrate up and down north to south. They are a migratory species. They've been recorded with children. They've been recorded with female partners, with all the female characteristics we expect of a large ape.
0: What do you think of the 1967 Patterson-Gimlin film? Have you seen that?
1: Yeah, I've seen it. I still agree with it. I don't regard it as fake.
0: You do not?
1: No, I don't. Well, I've heard lots of rumors about people finding Bigfoot costumes and all the rest of it, but there's something about it, it moves too freely. Whereas you put a huge costume like that on a person, they'd be lucky to clump along like it's nobody's business.
0: That's a good point. Stay with us, George. We're going to take some phone calls when we come back, and we'll chat a little bit more about the extinction events that you've been looking at as well.
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10: Signatures from both leaders. I'm Sue Guzman, Fox News. President Trump and the leader of Iran signing off on a memorandum of understanding that will lead to a ceasefire with Iran and begin nuclear talks.
11: It will end the naval blockade. It will reopen the Strait of Hormuz for at least 60 days. After that, there will be future talks as far as the future of what this will mean. And it potentially could be toll-free after that. According to the Iranians, at least, this deal will lift sanctions off the selling of Iranian oil. The U.S. will help develop, quote, at least $300 billion for the reconstruction and economic development of the Islamic Republic of Iran. And President Trump also addressing the war that has been breaking out in Lebanon between the IDF and Hezbollah. President Trump putting new pressure on Israel, saying that he does not believe the Israelis are doing enough.
10: Fox's Alex Hogan. Meanwhile, the Prime Minister of Pakistan on X claims the MOU goes into effect immediately, with Iran opening the Strait of Hormuz and the U.S. lifting the naval blockade. Democrat U.S. Senator Jean Shaheen accused President Trump of offering Iran concession after concession, as she put it, for next to nothing in return. War Secretary Pete Hegseth has arrived in Brussels, Belgium, where he's meeting with NATO defense ministers. Says the goal of the meeting is for NATO to get back to NATO 3.0.
12: NATO 3.0 is post-Cold War recognition that it needs to go back to a real hardline military alliance that has real military capabilities capable of deterring right here on the continent and taking the lead for the conventional defense.
10: Hegseth says President Trump's goal is to make the U.S. military defense even stronger. And the confirmation process of President Trump's nominee to head the nation's intelligence agencies is on hold. He halted the Senate hearings Wednesday and urged the Senate to renew the Foreign Intelligence Surveillance Act, which has been stalled in Congress. 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
10: Tropical Cyclone Arthur, the first named storm of the 2026 Atlantic hurricane season, making landfall on the Texas Gulf Coast Wednesday morning, bringing lots of rainfall and the threat of flooding. Fox 26 Houston's McKenna Earnhardt.
8: I am in Clute, Texas, where Clute saw a little over 8 inches of rain in just about 2 hours. And the result of that, it's this. Driving around, my photographer and I, we did see some slight flooded roadways, cars still able to pass through, though. Only about an inch of water. And the problem was the ditches fill up with water, and those flow into the parking lots and onto the roadways. It's really not that deep. I walked in it, and it's about up to my ankles, so it's not too bad anymore. It's slowly going down.
10: The New York Knicks will celebrate their NBA title win with a ticker tape parade in New York City today.
16: New York City Mayor Zoran Mamdani says the parade to honor the NBA champion New York Knicks could turn out to be the largest parade in the city's history. Despite winning championships in 1970 and 1973, it will be the first ticker tape parade ever for the Knicks. Then Mayor John Lindsay, who had reined in the parades, instead held smaller ceremonies for the team. This year's parade will begin in Lower Manhattan and make its way through the Canyon of Heroes to City Hall, where Mayor Mamdani will present the team with keys to the city. Security will be tight and include screenings. NYPD officials say 10,000 officers will be deployed, the largest such deployment for any planned event in city history. In New York City, Tanya J. Powers, Fox News.
10: Apple CEO Tim Cook says prices are going up for Apple products. He tells the Wall Street Journal that the increase is necessary to offset the surging cost of memory and storage chips. The costs, the result, he says, of skyrocketing demands from artificial intelligence companies that have sent the price sky high. Cook wouldn't say when the price hike is expected. Apple is expected to release new products come September. I'm Sue Guzman. This is Fox News.
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20: 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Also, there's a friend of ours, Rena, who is dealing with some health issues. 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We'll talk with Edgar Sandoval about that at 8:25. 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
1: You're part of the show this hour. We're going to take your calls with George Mitrovic as we talk about Bigfoot, strange things, and mass extinction events right here on Coast to Coast. 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

0: And welcome back, George Norrie, along with George Mitrovic. George, what would happen if a couple of these large comets hit the planet at the same time? Could they destroy the entire planet?
1: Probably not. Planet's pretty big. And its own mass would help protect it, but that would cause massive surface destruction, literally. What's one quote? A one-mile impact is devastating regionally. A 50 to 100-mile impact is civilization-ending. And a 300-mile impact like Hudson Bay rewrites the planet.
0: What's more devastating, George, a landmass impact or water?
1: The landmass impacts caused huge fires with found them in the mudslides and things like that. But I think for immediate impact, the massive tidal waves would wipe out everything. That's why we've gotten mammoths frozen in mud from the tidal waves.
0: Some were frozen, eating with the, they had food in their mouths when they were frozen, right?
1: Yeah, flowers and oak leaves and elm leaves and everything from a standard savanna climate that we're very familiar with. But that one hit, they were flicked 24.5 degrees north.
0: All right, let's go to the phones.
1: Which didn't help them.
0: Sue in North Carolina to get us going east of the Rockies. Hi, Sue.
2: Hi, George. How you doing?
0: We're doing well.
2: Happy birthday to good old Art Bell.
0: Yes, sir.
2: Yeah, I remember him. Listen, been listening ever since, you know?
0: Yep.
2: I was wondering, this is really interesting. This is really, really terrific. When it comes to AI and everything, could AI predict and help us with comets, asteroids, tell us the real lowdown, you know, on the Bigfoot and all that? Would AI be able to really, you know, set us straight?
0: What's the science behind AI when it comes to impacts? What do you think, George?
1: All AI is it interprets what data you've got. And Sue, thank you for your compliment earlier. I'm really chuffed about it. And I'm glad you're enjoying it. The more information we give, the more AI can work out. Like I write books that are hundreds and hundreds and hundreds of pages, and there are hundreds of them. So there's so much data you can play with that most people in a lifetime never get to see. Yes, we can use it. And use it far more efficiently. Thank you, Sue.
0: Appreciate that. Wildcard line, Cornelius in Alexandria, Louisiana. Hello there, Mr. White.
3: Hey there, George and George. We're talking to the two Georges tonight.
0: Yes, you are.
3: Is George from Australia or Britain?
0: Australia.
3: Britain?
0: Australia.
3: Oh, he is from Australia. But I love, George, when you have these guys with accents and stuff. So I love your accent. I trained with some Aussies. They were MPs. And those Aboriginals, boy, they were something to talk to. So, George, my question for you, and thank you for Ariel. That he's the angel of coast, George. That's what Ruthie calls Ariel, the call screener. George, I'm going to bring up two things. And I don't know if George, both of y'all knew this. There was a Bayou Bigfoot spotted last month here and stuff. And I don't know if you've ever been to Louisiana. We've got a lot of Indian mounds called Poverty Point, and they date back thousands of years. So you were right about that. The Vikings, Romans, and all like that was here in North America. But my question for you, Tom Horn used to come on the show. So I don't know if you know who Tom Horn is, but, he said Apophis, it's a big, huge comet or meteor, and it's headed this way in around 2029. It's supposed to hit or come between the moon and us and cause massive tidal waves and different things, or 2036. So my question for you, George, is have you ever heard of Apophis, and do you know anything about that? God bless you, George, and George, and God bless America.
0: Well, we've talked about Apophis on the program before, George. Have you been following that story?
1: I've read of Apophis, and there are quite a few others. Some Graham Hancock has got his money on. And thanks, Cornelius, for a really interesting question. It's important to bring these things up. He's bringing up the concept, I think, of the Leonid meteors hitting the Earth in that time. But basically, it's like a lottery, you know, or actually, it's like a bingo call. You don't know which balls are going to come up till they come up. It might not be a cluster of them. It might be one lone rogue one.
0: But when they come up in a big way.
1: Yes, that's a thing. But
0: is there anything that scares you about these mass extinction events?
1: No. And I'll state this little quote of mine I like. We live on a planet with a violent past. Understanding that past isn't fear. It's preparation. That's important.
0: Could we survive another comet?
1: We survived it before.
0: How so?
1: We survived lots. We survived the mass extinctions of 78,000 BC, where only 1,000 humans were left on the planet after Mount Tambora in Indonesia erupted. We survived multiple mass extinctions over the entire term of human life on Earth. Yeah, it's just part of how a planet evolves, or reacts or adapts, I think, is a better pair of words for it. Some of us will survive, and it's ultimately luck.
0: Next up, let's go to Aaron in Fountain Valley, California. Welcome. Hello, Aaron.
4: Hello. Thanks for this great program and for accepting George Norrie and Tommy and Iasius and my call. By the way, you're extremely funny. That's my relatively pertinent Christopher Walken impersonation. But anyway, aside from that, there are two Whites and two Georges. I'm Aaron White, and I just wanted to say it's interesting about Cuba and the pyramids off the coast of the West. And I wanted to know what your thoughts are on that. 2,000 feet below sea level?
0: What do you think of that, George? Go ahead.
1: Thanks for calling. They were first photographed in a sonar manner, I think in 1966, 1967, by a Polish lady and her husband. And I haven't seen any further work on them. Since then, just rehashing of the original discovery. 2,000 feet is a lot of feet, but in an area as volcanically unstable as near Cuba, anything's possible. You know, we have mountain ranges rising up, like, for instance, Lake Titicaca in Peru. If you look at it, you'll see all the mountains aside onto it. Yeah, and it's also got salt water, seahorses in it. Now, you try and get me to understand how seahorses got up to a tilted lake, which is, what, over 7,000 feet up, without it being raised to that level. And we have huge movements of things on this planet. Did that help you at all?
0: Everything you say, George, helps us.
1: Because yeah, knowledge is power. We need to know all these things. It's hard for everyone to do it. Everyone's busy.
0: Let's go next to Taylor in Burlington, Iowa. Hi, Taylor.
5: Hey, George number one and George number two. Before we begin, real quick, normally I'd ask the question, but can I sing happy birthday to Art Bell on the air?
0: Save that for another day, okay?
5: Alrighty. George too, what prompted you to write your books, your a lot of your books.
0: 185 of them, George.
1: Yeah, I've published 30 on Monsters of North America since Christmas. And now I'm rewriting. It's going to be about 70 books in total, state by state. I'm curious about things. And I like researching things. Because as I said earlier, all my books have got bibliographies, which means they all come from published work, scientific publications, the research of other people. They all get acknowledged. They've all put their work towards one small part of a theory. And I gather it all up. It's like cooking a stew. You've got to just be careful what you put there and suddenly see what comes out of it.
0: What determines the subject matter of the book when you write it?
1: I've been known to stop writing a book in the middle of it and start a new one on something else. Then I finish that one and go back to the set I was working on. My brain is just mad. It does these things.
0: It never stops, does it?
1: It doesn't stop. At 2 o'clock in the morning, I'll be working out how to publish a change in something. But that's it. My cat keeps me company, and I keep thinking of different books and different things, and I know they'll show up because my brain does that.
0: What kind of cat?
1: I've usually got a few in advance.
0: What kind of cat do you have, George?
1: She's an Australian Mist. She's the rarest cat in the world.
0: Are they fluffy?
1: And she's beautiful. No, she looks like a fat Siamese with tabby markings, but the build of a Burmese. She's all muscle and big, but not huge. It's not short hair.
0: And I bet,
1: very smart cat.
0: I bet she's feisty, isn't she?
1: Oh, yes.
0: Next up,
1: she's got plenty of
0: Let's go to
1: plenty of spirit.
0: Allie in Tennessee. Gay Allie, go ahead.
6: Hello. Hi, George.
0: Hi.
6: Hey.
1: Hello, Allie.
6: Hey there, George. I'm going to talk a little bit about, you were talking about the Abominable Snowman and that video out in the 70s of the Bigfoot.
0: Yeah.
6: And everything like that. Well, I live on like 60 acres in the middle of Appalachian Mountains in East Tennessee, and I know for a fact they exist because I have built up rapport and trust with them over the past 4 years, and I actually have photographs of them. I would actually like to email them to you. It's wild. I wanted to know, do you think they're interdimensional beings? Isn't that why nobody ever like finds a body or anything like that?
0: That's been a possible question, George. Are they interdimensional? Or they come from other areas?
1: Some are, and a lot aren't. The ones that the Amerindians called the Wendigo and others, they're interdimensional. And they're basically all the folk tales about them. They're nasty and they're deadly. The average forest Bigfoot isn't. He'd rather get away from you or you leave quickly than interfere with you. And if you want something really strange, in 1954 in France, during a huge, huge UFO flap, there were 9 small Bigfoot sightings. I thought, what's that got to do with anything? In 1968 in Pennsylvania, there were big Bigfoot sightings in conjunction with UFOs. That was before Star Wars in 1975. We've got to allow for a lot of different types of the same thing. Is one disguised as the other one? Is one the natural creature here? I was mentioning a tale, my favorite Bigfoot tale from Tennessee, about Whistling Paddy. Does your Bigfoot whistle?
0: You never know.
1: Hello?
0: I'm with you, George. Go ahead.
1: Yeah, I was talking to the lady.
0: She's gone.
1: Ah, she's gone. Oh, dear.
0: Next up, let's go to Stephanie in Minneapolis. Hello, Steph. Go ahead.
7: Hey, how are you guys doing? Am I dealing with two Georges, right?
0: Yeah, two Georges. George 1 and George
1: 2. This is the price of one.
7: Mr. Norrie, how about that? I apologize. I didn't get to see who the guest was for your second half tonight.
0: His name is
7: I did have two questions. Well, I didn't have two questions. I have a question. I'm also sitting here with my daughter, who's just now, like, actually learning about you. She's seen you on TV. Kudos. Awesome stuff. You know what I mean? But the actual question is for me, and it's kind of aside from what you guys are talking about, but it's not. But when it comes to terms,
6: spirituality, right, George Norrie, okay? This is really for you, okay?
0: All right.
6: I mean, where do you lie with this stuff? You know what I mean? Like, I know everyone's awesome. Like the abominable snowman thing, all that. Everyone's got their awesome stuff. You know what I mean? But, like, even where I'm at right now, like, my daughter's here with me. My man, like, we've actually had a phenomenon of spiritual contact. Like, it's weird. Like, stuff's happening. Like, we've staged the house kind of stuff like that. But, I mean, like, do you follow it as a religious thing? Or, like, where do you guys go with this stuff, you know?
0: Well, I don't follow it as a religion, but I'm very, very in tune with what's going on in the world and outside of the world. And if you ask me if I'm a believer, in many of these cases, yes, I am. UFOs, the afterlife, spirits, all those kinds. How about you, George?
1: I would have to agree with you, George. There's too much for us not to underestimate. There's so much in this wonderful planet, this wonderful solar system, this wonderful universe we live in. There's a spirituality of just being with your pet cat. That love and that friendship, that spirituality. And my cat's never been near a church. And then you embrace it with other people and other researchers. And spirituality is universal. And I think that's what we all say, it's love. Does that help you at all?
0: Interesting take. Ted in Texas, let's squeeze you in, Ted. Go ahead.
8: Hey, good morning, King George and Curious George. I've got a quick

0: here continues to do that sort of work.
1: You never know. Technology's gotten even bigger. And the asteroid that wiped out the dinosaurs, how many years ago was that, George?
2: 66 million years. It left the crater 60 miles across, and it was nothing compared to the size of the Cuba crater, which was next to it, which was 500 miles across, or three other craters, which are in a row from them, ending up with the Shiva crater in the Indian Ocean. And one of those craters, the central uplift in West Africa, was Mount Kilimanjaro. Enormous impacts.
1: What would that sound like, George, when it hit the planet? Would you hear it all over the place?
2: You would hear it across the entire planet.
1: Wow.
2: Before you went deaf. That's five enormous impacts. I mean, for Mount Kilimanjaro to be an impact, to be a central uplift.
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0: And welcome back to our final segment with George Mitrovic as we talk about mass extinctions, Bigfoot. Is there a subject, George, you would not touch?
1: I don't write about ghosts or poltergeists.
0: You do not? Why not?
1: Because I've got too many other things to do.
0: Huh.
1: It's really hard to find proofs like footprints and that for ghosts and poltergeists. I've read numerous reports on them over the years. I've got a huge library that's got lots of reports of them. You have to be selective, which sounds weird coming from me, in what you choose to research.
0: Are you a believer in life after death?
1: I don't know. I'll wait till I get there.
0: Well, as I used to tell people, if there is, you'll know about it when you die. If there isn't, who cares?
1: Yeah. I don't know, but I'll leave it open because I'm not the knowledge source of the universe. So I like to think I am at times, but I'm not. I'm just an old bloke trying to write books and keep themselves busy.
0: Would you consider yourself spiritual?
1: Yeah. I love people. I help the poor. I don't want to sound like I'm boasting. I do the things I'd like to do when I can afford to do them. I believe it's a human's right to help people when they're down and out. It's a human's right to help them when they need money for food or rent or whatever.
0: Sure.
1: Or just a hand up. And to be an example to them that you can do it, you can do anything. And it takes a lot of effort at times, and it still has to be done.
0: Let's go to the phones. Let's go to Denver in Jackson, Mississippi to get us started. Hi, Denver.
2: Thank you, George, for this opportunity to speak on Coast.
0: Sure.
2: I'd like to send a shout-out to all the fathers for Father's Day coming up, and shout-out to Yvonne in North Carolina and one of my karate students in Jackson, Mississippi, Reggie. But what I'd like to talk about is Riley Martin Cena, Bigfoot on the mothership. He was abducted, been on Coast a few times when Ardell was the commentator.
0: Right.
2: He said that the aliens told him that they use Bigfoot for collecting data here on Earth. You know, so Bigfoot must be very intelligent, you know. And the guest was saying that he had seen Bigfoot around the flying saucers a lot. So this must be a connection there, you know.
0: What about Bigfoot being an extraterrestrial, George? What do you think?
1: Well, that was the part I was mentioning earlier about them being as little feet, as I call them, in France. There are 9 sightings of a UFO landing and a ramp comes out and a little fella comes out. But it was still covered in fur with huge eyes. And then in 1968, it went totally mad around Uniontown in Pennsylvania. A lot of reactions and ruckus there between Bigfoots from a flying saucer that landed again. And then since then, they're not that rare. They're not as common as the grey reports or things like that, but they're not a rarity. They're all part of it. And the funny thing is, those other sightings were before 1975 when Star Wars came out and Chewbacca appeared.
0: Yep. Are we still getting major Bigfoot reports?
1: There are constant Bigfoot reports now because people aren't that afraid to start mentioning them, but there are a lot less people bothering to write them into books. I got into an argument with a person a few months ago and they said, you haven't seen a Bigfoot, so why do you write about them? And I say, I write about them because otherwise your sighting of Bigfoot will never be known by anybody. He wasn't happy. I didn't care.
0: Next up, let's go to Jay in Alabama, east of the Rockies. Hi, Jay.
3: Hello, George and George. Hi.
1: Hello, Jay.
3: Hello. I believe panspermia actually did happen. Because if not, the Earth would just be a big solid rock with a lot of water on it. But my question is, God made humans. Who made dinosaurs?
0: I think
1: Mummy and Daddy dinosaurs.
0: Through God. God made it all, I think. What do you think of that, George?
1: It's all adaptation of life forms. If they're not suitable, they die out. If they are suitable, they keep adapting. George, and we came along much, much later.
0: Speculate on what would have happened to humans had that 65-million-year-old comet not hit the asteroid, not hit the planet.
1: There are some theories and some groups stating that the reptilians, which we hear about, are actually descended from the dinosaurs. Others say that the dinosaurs would have kept adapting, which I prefer a term. I don't quite believe in evolution because you have to adapt to survive. If you don't adapt, you're gone. Mind you, I don't know what Tyrannosaurus would do with the short arms and not very prehensile hands, but maybe they would have eventually developed a humanoid or hominoid type of dinosaurs. Technically, they weren't reptiles either. They're giant chickens.
0: Do you think every kind of species on the planet died during that 65-million-year period?
1: No, a lot of the aquatic species survived.
0: And birds.
1: And birds. Which are also related to the dinosaurs, but the birds managed to escape. Where to or how? I've got no idea. But they survived, and a lot of the aquatic ones survived, and the alligators, caimans, and crocodiles survived. It was basically the huge ones that needed a hell of a lot of food, because you imagine after the forest fires after that impact,
0: oh my gosh,
1: there'd be nothing for them to eat.
0: Probably,
1: there's always simple answers to these things.
0: Probably burned for months, I would guess.
1: They're burnt for years, according to the geology.
0: Years? Wow.
1: Years. And the remains of gigantic forest fires in Canada and in the States are huge. They burnt for years.
0: Next up, let's go to Walter in Massachusetts. Hey, Walt, go ahead.
4: Hey, George. How you doing?
0: Good to have you.
4: Hey, George, too. Good day to you.
1: Hello, Walter.
4: Hey, I got kind of like one question, but kind of two. Could Earth somehow be going to another ice age? And if not, could we be like another Mars?
0: What do you think of that?
1: The odds are another ice age. My research, and I just finished publishing 4,700 pages on climatic variations that were not caused by man for the history of the Earth. And still aren't caused by man, but some political groups like to use that for their own advantage. Ice ages can take only 50 years to form.
0: That's all?
1: Which most people think it'll take ages. No. 50 years. Two generations. And they're back again. And with an ice age, you get lowered sea levels as the ice caps go up. But remember, the Ice Age wasn't across the entire surface of the Earth. What was very misunderstood over many years was the polar ice mass was centered on Hudson Bay. So North America in that part, from Georgia upwards, was the actual North Pole ice mass. And that's something a lot of people have trouble getting their mind around, which means everything underneath it was not ice affected.
0: You'd mentioned earlier that you'd been to Egypt last year. What did you think of the pyramids?
1: Loved them. I love Egypt. It was a life dream.
0: And what is your speculation on how they built it?
1: They're 2.5 tons on average each. You build a ramp, you build something like Herodotus said, they use something that we would describe as a kangaroo crane. I mean, really, I disregard them as a great stack of blocks put together. When you compare them to places like Baalbek in Lebanon, where the stones are 1,600 tons each.
0: It's amazing.
1: And the quarry is 1.5 miles from the Temple of Baal, which later became the Temple of Jupiter.
0: They knew something, George. They knew something.
1: They knew things. They knew lots of things. And that's what I like about archaeology. I find all these things they knew. You know, I write very simple books for most people to understand. I don't write academic works. I want people to read my books and say, I didn't know that, I didn't know that, I didn't know that, I didn't know that. And that's even my books on archaeology and stuff like that. Because this planet and what we are capable of is amazing. Never put yourselves down in the grand scheme of things. We are important. Our fellow people are important, and we can accomplish miracles. Sorry, I'm getting a little carried away there.
0: Yeah. First-time caller Alton is with us in Fayetteville, North Carolina. Hey, Alton.
5: Hey, how's it going?
0: Good to have you. Go ahead.
5: This is a question for both of you, Georges. In the movie Armageddon, you know, NASA, they've made a team to send to try to destroy the asteroid or meteorite.
0: Yep.
5: Do you think this a real-life possibility that they could get a team to do that? And if so, do you think the government would allow it, or do you think they would just wait to see what happens after the impact?
0: I think there is a plan. We have a near-Earth department that has been studying what to do with an asteroid that may be coming in, whether we blow it up with a nuke or try to send astronauts on it to set some explosives or even try to move it with a laser. What do you think, George?
1: All of those things have been considered, and the near-Earth approach department, I can't remember its exact name, is set up specifically to track asteroids and comets or planetary objects, because even one the size of a Volkswagen can cause immeasurable damage. But no, we have people looking for them. And I'm sure they've already worked out a plan, like in Armageddon, to blast the thing out of existence.
0: Would they tell us, George, if one was headed this way, or would they just keep it quiet and let it
1: hit?
0: They
1: normally tell us. Quite often there are little broadcasts that somebody's coming along into Earth orbit, you know, where some come between the Earth and the Moon, and in space that's just actually here. And we do get warned. The big ones, they might not warn. You might see a whole lot of rocket ships heading off from a base near Washington. And there goes the government.
0: How would they warn us? Through programs like mine, or what would they say?
1: Programs like yours. These days, you could almost do it by Seek Shelter on your phone. Our phones are all interconnected.
0: Like one of those emergency alerts?
1: Yeah, the emergency alerts are the same as, like in Australia, we get bushfire alerts.
0: Right.
1: Quite common. They just tell us, move out of this area. This area is burning, if you haven't noticed already, and move to this area.
0: We get lots of weather alerts.
1: Technology is here.
0: Yeah. Do you know what an Amber Alert is?
1: That's usually a child kidnapping.
0: Exactly. We get those on our phone, too.
1: Yeah, they're important. And I post them on Facebook if I get Facebook about missing children. I don't care where in the world it is, because I've got followers all over the world.
0: Can you imagine?
1: Somebody might be able to help.
0: Can you imagine what social media would light up with if something like that was coming our way? My gosh.
1: And how many people might not believe it?
0: Well, that's an interesting take right there. How many might not believe it?
1: Yes. We're humans. We're liable to do anything.
0: You can't believe everything you hear on social media.
1: Yeah, a lot of people do.
0: What is your recommendation to people, George, beyond your books? If you're not
1: study,
0: if something's coming,
1: study what you look at. If you're not sure about something you look at, use Google View. And if that thing you're looking at that looks great only appears on Facebook, Instagram, sorry, if it hasn't got a museum reference or a zoological reference or some established reference, I'm not posting it.
0: What are the odds of an impact happening during our lifetime?
1: Well, Hancock reckons it's going to be 2033. That's less than 10 years. That's a few years? Yeah, easy. I don't know how old you are. I'm 71.
0: I'm about your age, a little older.
1: Yeah. But there are also odds that it might not happen. The things might just miss, and we're all worried for nothing. I'd rather stay on the positive side, but be prepared.
0: What's your next book, George?
1: I need to finish this set of 60 books on monsters of North America.
0: Come on back on the program when you're done, okay?
1: I'll be happy to. I really enjoyed tonight. Enjoy. Thank you for the questions from outside and the people. And I hope people learned something from it.
0: Absolutely. Thank you, George. George Mitrovic, website linked up at coasttocoastam.com through his Facebook page. For Dan Galante, Uriel Blackshear, Tom Danheiser, Sue Trikas, Lex Lonewood, Sean Ladasor, Alec Fernandez, Stephanie Smith, Tim Benal, George Knapp, and Richard Serrett, I'm George Norrie, somewhere out there on Coast to Coast AM. We'll see you on our next edition. Until then, be safe, everyone.

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9: An agreement with Iran. I'm Ted Lindner, Fox News. President Trump back in D.C. after attending the G7 summit, and that's where he signed the temporary ceasefire agreement between the U.S. and Iran. Fox's Alex Hogan with more.
10: Iran also confirming that it has signed the deal as well, so we're also learning more about the details of the agreement. It will end the naval blockade, reopen the Strait of Hormuz toll-free for 60 days, so there will be more talks to take place to determine the next steps after that. It calls for Iran to dilute its highly enriched uranium. It would lift sanctions on Iran. The U.S. will help develop, quote, at least $300 billion for the reconstruction and economic development of the Islamic Republic of Iran. And President Trump multiple times reiterated the argument that the money is not coming from the U.S.
11: It's not our money. It's their money. And we froze it at a certain point in time. I guess we're going to have to give it back.
10: This agreement will kick off 60 more days of future negotiations.
9: Meantime, a Senate hearing to confirm U.S. Attorney for the Southern District of New York, Jay Clayton, as Director of National Intelligence postponed Wednesday. This is after President Trump ordered him not to appear. Senate Minority Leader Chuck Schumer reacting.
12: Every action he takes undercuts our safety for his own ridiculous, sometimes even indiscernible political motivation.
9: Clayton's nomination came after President Trump faced bipartisan backlash for his decision to appoint Federal Housing Finance Agency head Bill Pulte as acting director of national intelligence. And that $400 million luxury jet that Qatar gifted to the U.S. a year ago has been completely refurbished to become the new interim Air Force One. President Trump reportedly considered making the first flight on the new jet. His trip to Mount Rushmore in South Dakota next month is part of celebrations for America's 250th birthday. 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
9: Well, the massive run on beer in Boston, pushing local pubs to the limit, all thanks to visiting soccer fans from Scotland who are in town for the World Cup.
20: Scottish soccer fans are having a good time watching the FIFA World Cup. Maybe too much of a good time. Sam Adams says its Boston tap room ran out of its signature lager because the Tartan Army drank it dry after Scotland's 1-0 win over Haiti on Saturday. The company had to schedule an emergency delivery just to keep up. And Sam Adams wasn't the only one. Hennessy's Bar downtown says it tripled its St. Patrick's Day sales and sold out of beer altogether on Sunday night. Hopefully, the bars are stocking up. Scotland is next scheduled to play Morocco and Foxborough Friday night. Tom Rigotti, Fox News.
9: Folks are under a tropical storm warning in southeast Texas. That warning stretching into Louisiana. Across the region, people spent much of Wednesday getting ready for what could be a long stretch of heavy rain, strong winds, as well as rising water. Fox Weather's Katie Byrne has more from Port Arthur, Texas.
21: Cities like Port Arthur opened sandbagging sites to help residents protect their homes. And Port Arthur Mayor Charlotte Moses urged people to take the storm seriously, but not to panic, saying now is the time to prepare.
22: We've issued a disaster declaration, and that just means in preparation of anything that happens, strong winds, gusty winds, flooding, whatever it is, I've put those things in place so that we can recover. We're not calling for an evacuation.
21: Forecasters say this system could drop several inches of rain across parts of the region. And at the same time, persistent onshore winds will keep pushing Gulf water toward the coast, raising that threat of coastal flooding. We've already seen just how quickly floodwaters can turn dangerous. In Port Arthur, Texas, Katie Byrne, Fox Weather.
9: Since the weekend, flooding's claimed two lives in Texas, overwhelmed roads and left dozens of cars underwater. Stay up to date with the latest on the storm. Make sure you have the Fox Weather app. I'm Ted Lindner. 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
31: Trump defends the agreement. Good morning, I'm Gordon Deal, along with Nicole Murray, on this Thursday, June 18th. Glad you could be with us. Here's what we have for you this hour.
32: The peace deal between the U.S. and Iran includes a $300 billion investment fund and allows Tehran to sell oil and fuel.
31: The average national price for a gallon of gas has fallen to below $4 for the first time in months, currently at $3.99.
32: The Senate has postponed a hearing on a new director of national intelligence after President Trump derailed the process.
31: And how and why your flight is being tracked by AI.
33: Flying is already an extremely safe way to travel. With AI, agencies like the FAA now have an elevated ability to analyze the data that comes in from every flight, and that's going to let them be more proactive in the way that they regulate the aviation industry and improve safety across the board.
31: Zach Wichter at USA Today on the tech tools allowing for more proactive data analysis. The U.S. and Iran have released the text of an interim agreement their presidents have signed to end their war. It includes an immediate end to the conflict, the full resumption of maritime traffic with no charge in the Strait of Hormuz for 60 days, the lifting of a U.S. blockade of Iranian ports, the waiving of U.S. sanctions, the unfreezing of Iran's assets, and a $300 billion investment fund. Also, President Trump recanted his February promise to destroy all of Iran's missiles.
0: If other countries have them, it's a little bit unfair for them not to have some. A ballistic missile is not the same thing as what we're talking about when we talk nuclear. But if Saudi Arabia and Qatar, and they all have some, I would say, in relative proportion, I think it's okay.
31: Meanwhile, Iran's theocratic government remains in place. Its stockpile of highly enriched uranium has not been surrendered, and it has not ended its support for terrorist groups like Hezbollah in Lebanon. The peace agreement will also allow Iran to sell oil and fuel, potentially generating over $60 billion a year, and, as the Wall Street Journal says, potentially restoring the regime's economic lifeblood. The Senate has done a 180 by postponing the confirmation hearing for Jay Clayton, the man President Trump had chosen to be the new director of national intelligence. In an early morning post on Truth Social yesterday, you'll recall, Trump nixed the Senate's plan to move ahead quickly with Clayton's nomination with the hope of breaking a logjam on a key spy authority that expired late last week. He also wants passage of a contentious voter ID bill. Despite the president's demand, Arkansas Republican Tom Cotton, chairman of the Intelligence Committee, initially said the panel planned to proceed with the confirmation hearing, quote, unless the president directs him not to appear or withdraws his nomination. But a couple of hours later, Cotton said the hearing is now unfortunately postponed. Oregon Democrat Ron Wyden.
1: I have never seen anything quite like this. And if the Republicans don't know what they're doing, everybody else is going to have to keep guessing for a while.
31: Clayton is currently U.S. Attorney for the Southern District of New York. In a nod to stubborn inflation, officials at the Federal Reserve are hinting that their next move might be to raise interest rates, not cut them. The Fed yesterday held its benchmark rate steady in a unanimous vote, but quarterly economic projections told the story of the shift. 9 of 19 officials penciled in at least one rate increase by year's end, up from none in March, and just one foresaw a cut, down from 12, Fed Chairman Kevin Warsh.
2: The price of oil in the markets today, or even the price of a dozen eggs, that does not have first-order consequences to what we're doing. But we do have a really important job there, and it's to make sure that those changes in oil or beef or eggs or milk don't broaden in the economy.
31: The shift in sentiment represents quite the twist for the newly installed Warsh, selected after President Trump vowed to name only someone committed to lowering rates. Instead, the committee now appears to be moving toward hikes. Inflation has reaccelerated this year, driven up by the energy shock from the Iran war and a surge in demand tied to the boom in artificial intelligence. If you've missed anything from today's show, there's an easy way to catch up. All you have to do is tell Alexa, Siri, or Google to play This Morning with Gordon Deal. It's 11 minutes after the hour on This Morning, America's First News.
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1: Thanks for spending time with us. Welcome into Thursday. President Trump's decisions to start and end the Iran war will eventually be judged for their global impact, but the effect on domestic politics should come much sooner. So says Jim Antle, executive editor at the Washington Examiner. Jim, take us through it.
2: Well, I mean, one of the biggest problems Republicans face in the midterm elections is that Trump was elected in response, at least partly, to the high inflation under Joe Biden and Kamala Harris. And since launching the Iran war, the inflation problem has gotten worse because of the Strait of Hormuz situation has raised global energy prices, and that has driven price increases more broadly. So that's pretty much the opposite of what voters elected Republicans to do in 2024. And Democrats have already, even before the Iran war, been starting to reap the political benefits of inflation not going down fast enough, winning the elections last year. So now inflation was headed in entirely the wrong direction. So ending the war, if it is in fact ended, and getting unfettered or more or less unfettered access to the Strait of Hormuz should at some point lead to lower energy prices. And if that happens, the national political climate for Republicans will be at least marginally improved.
1: Where are Democrats, I guess, in terms of credibility with regards to an economic message here?
2: Well, I mean, they shouldn't have any credibility on it since they really created the problem, but that's generally not how politics works. So if you want to punish the party in power, your only realistic option is to vote for the party out of power. So if voters remain angry with Trump and Republicans, they will respond in the midterms by voting for Democrats. Now, I think the House and Senate majorities are structured in safer areas for Republicans than was the case in 2018, which was Trump's first midterm election in his first term, which went very badly for Republicans and quite well for Democrats. So they may not be able to get the kinds of gains that they got in 2018, but if this climate doesn't improve, they should be expected to do at least decently in the midterm elections.
1: We're speaking with Jim Antle, executive editor at the Washington Examiner. The story is called "Can Trump's Iran Deal Help Republicans in Midterm Elections?" Can the president here, I guess, with regards to Iran, make the case for his America First position?
2: Yeah, I mean, a lot of people voted for Trump thinking that there wouldn't be any more foreign wars and that he would focus on domestic issues like inflation. Instead, really, the opposite has happened. So having this at least not be a forever war, having this be wrapped up well before the election, I think would redound to Trump's benefit. Now, obviously, that would require the deal to hold up and for Iran to not violate it. And, you know, those are not necessarily foregone conclusions that either of those things will happen. And also, there will be some Republican lawmakers, even though they stand to benefit politically from the end of the war, who simply don't want to see it end yet. They think that there's more that Trump can and should do to punish the Iranian regime militarily. And, you know, there could be divisions over this deal, which, you know, the White House is not been, you know, has been at least a little bit squirrely about releasing the details. So, you know, there could be some partisan divisions over it. But I imagine that if this holds, that it should be good for Republicans.
1: The summer lull, politically speaking, does that help or hurt Republicans?
2: I think it helps, you know, simply because, you know, if nothing new happens on this front, then, you know, people will turn their attention away. And, you know, if energy prices do in fact fall, I think that's helpful because the summer months are ones where people are pretty sensitive to gas prices and things like that because they travel a lot. So I think that helps. But the thing that I think is the big question mark is I think the summer is the last time period. That's the time period in which the economy has to show some signs of improvement for public perceptions to change by Election Day. I think if we get to past Labor Day and things aren't better, even if there are late improvements, they probably won't register enough with the voters to make that big of a difference in the midterm elections. So Trump has time, but he doesn't have an infinite amount of time. And I suspect that that is part of what has driven his eagerness to cut a deal at this particular point in time.
1: Thanks, Jim. Jim Antle, executive editor at the Washington Examiner. 20 minutes now after the hour. On This Morning, America's First News, here's Nicole Murray.
3: And now, the three big things you need to know. Number one.
4: U.S. and Iran have released the text of an interim agreement their leaders have signed to end their war, with President Trump threatening to resume attacks if Tehranian officials fail to honor their commitments. Trump, when asked about the agreement not barring Iran from having ballistic missiles.
5: If other countries have them, it's a little bit unfair for them not to have some. A ballistic missile is not the same thing as what we're talking about when we talk nuclear. But if Saudi Arabia and Qatar and they all have some, I would say in relative proportion, I think it's okay.
4: U.S. and Iranian negotiators will work on a permanent truce over the next 60 days.
3: Number two.
4: The Senate reversed course and has postponed Jake Clayton's confirmation hearing and subsequent renewal on a critical spying law after President Trump pushed to delay the installation of the new Director of National Intelligence. Utah Republican Senator Mike Lee, standing behind Trump's demands that the Save America Act be passed with FISA legislation.
6: We've got to pass the Save America Act, and conditioning passage of FISA on the prior passage of Save America would be a great thing. We'll see where it goes.
3: Number three.
4: The New York architect who admitted to murdering eight women in what became known as the Gilgo Beach killings has been sentenced to life in prison. Rex Huerman faced a scolding from the judge before sentencing.
7: Are you a little bit sorry for what you did to these poor innocent women? Eight women that you strangled to death, at least eight that we know of? Are you at least a little bit sorry for that? Yes?
8: Yes, I am.
4: Huerman will not be eligible for parole. A massive showers and thunderstorms that has been sprawling across Texas and northern Mexico in recent days has consolidated into Tropical Storm Arthur, New Orleans Emergency Management Director Derek Henson.
9: In addition to the flooding threat, a few strong storms could be capable of producing damaging wind gusts of up to 60 miles per hour and a few tornadoes.
4: And finally, more than 10,000 cops will be assigned to the next ticker tape parade happening later this morning in Lower Manhattan. New York City Mayor Zoran Mamdani.
10: I've made clear over the course of this run and every day that I've had the opportunity to that there is no room for this kind of violence, whether towards someone who's next to you or towards a police officer.
4: The New York Post reports that Knicks fans are hiring professional line sitters at roughly $25 an hour to spend the night on the streets to secure their spot for celebrations.
1: That's an all-cash transaction, too. I like that, $25 an hour.
4: That's cheap, no?
1: Right in the pocket.
4: Yeah, right in the pocket, but I feel like I would charge more than $25 an hour for that.
1: Okay. 23 minutes after the hour.
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0: Thanks for joining us. The FAA and the aviation industry as a whole have always been good at responding to disasters and preventing them from happening again. But predictive analysis has historically proven more difficult. AI is being used to change that. Here's Zach Wichter, travel columnist at USA Today. Zach, what should we know?
1: This is something that I'm actually pretty encouraged about. I am generally a little skeptical of AI, but I spoke to some folks at the FAA and learned how they're using AI to really look at their data in a more granular way as part of their efforts to make flying even safer than it already is. And, you know, it's important to emphasize flying is already an extremely safe way to travel. But with AI, agencies like the FAA now have an elevated ability to analyze the data that comes in from every flight. And that's going to let them be more proactive in the way that they regulate the aviation industry.

0: you know, without incidents that get reported in the same way as major disasters. And because of that, they're able to identify patterns, identify trends, and see how to encourage those things to continue happening.
1: We're speaking with Zach Wichter. He writes the Cruising Altitude column for USA Today. The piece is called AI is Tracking How Your Flight Went. What else seemed encouraging to you?
0: Yeah, I mean, I think it's also just like, you know, these gains in efficiency. But as I said, the humans still have a role to play in all this. No one thinks that AI is going to, you know, put human regulators out of their jobs or even worse, pilots out of their jobs. The way that the FAA is viewing this technology is as a tool for their employees to help kind of be better and more efficient at their job, not as a way to replace those employees. And I think that that is also really encouraging because one of the experts who I spoke to basically said, you know, we see a lot of crashes or other incidents in aviation that are identified as being the result of human error. And that's certainly true. That is something that happens. But what this expert said to me is what we don't talk about is how many times the human intervened and averted a catastrophe.
1: Okay. Thanks, Zach. Zach Wichter, travel columnist at USA Today. 30 minutes now after the hour on This Morning, America's First News.

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4: Thanks for spending time with us. Welcome into Thursday, June 18th. Gordon Deal with Nicole Murray. Some of our top stories and headlines. U.S. and Iran signed their interim peace agreement, but Trump says he could still resume attacks. There's the potential of worsening rains plus life-threatening flash flooding from Texas to the Florida Panhandle thanks to Tropical Storm Arthur. Apple's CEO tells the Wall Street Journal that prices are going up to offset rising costs. That could mean a more expensive iPhone. Knicks parade celebrating their NBA title steps off at 10 this morning in Lower Manhattan. And the Minnesota woman rescued after 3 days trapped in mud. That story in about 20 minutes. Lawmakers in New York and elsewhere are trying to crack down on ghost jobs. In New York, legislation would require employers with 100 or more employees and third-party job posting platforms to disclose if and when hiring is expected. Here's career expert Julie Bauke, known as Julie on the Job. Julie, what is it, first of all?
5: So a ghost job is, it's either intentionally posted simply to, it's a job that there is no intent to fill it. Okay, so it's either a job that was put up and someone forgot to take it down and they decided not to fill it, or it can be a job that never existed and the organization is just looking to collect a pool of candidates or to see, this is horrible, but I've heard of companies doing that just to see, and doing it anonymously, just to see which of their employees apply. So sort of to find out who's looking. And so what's so sad about this is that it's estimated that one of three jobs that are posted will not end up being filled. Now, that doesn't surprise me. I think it's horrible, but it doesn't surprise me because of what you hear back from job seekers. It's like, well, or it could be, honestly, and then also a job could be it was posted and filled, but they forgot to take it down.
4: Yeah.
5: They never got back to anyone. And so you're left wondering, am I ever going to hear, or literally did it go into the big black hole? So this to me just confirms what job seekers have been saying for the last several years, that this is one of the reasons why the job boards are a big mess, because there's a lot of stuff out there that aren't jobs that are truly being recruited for and the company has a plan to fill. And so there's an awful lot of sort of junk out there on the boards.
4: Along those lines, then, you may have answered the question right there. Do you trust job boards?
5: No, I don't. No, uh-uh. No. But what's interesting is because this is such a problem, you know, I think I've been around long enough to remember when job boards first came out, and it seemed like the answer to everybody's everything. And, oh, this is so great. I can put on my bunny slippers and just sit back and wait for job offers to come in, and that never happened because of all of the scammers. Now, this doesn't even mention scammers. So when you've got ghost jobs, scammers, jobs that were real but were already filled, it just leaves very little room for legitimate jobs. So I'm not surprised, having seen the history of how this came about. But what's interesting is that New York, I think Pennsylvania already has one, but New York is introducing a ghost job law. We'll see if it gets, it was introduced on June 2nd, that says you can't do that. It has to be a job that is truly a job that you want to fill. And so employers and third party, any so like an employer's job, like if it's GE and they've got jobs posted, but it's third party platforms would be like if GE posted something on Indeed.
4: Yeah.
5: They want to find people. And what they also are saying, what they're fine organizations, if they do not, so what the solution here is, which is so interesting, and it's just too bad we have to even waste legislators' time talking about this.
4: Mm-hmm.
5: But if your job, when you post a job, you have to say when you expect the job to be filled. You have to put a time frame on it. This job will be filled by July 15th. And so if I go online and I see a job, a listing that's up there that says this job will be filled by July 15th and it's July 18th and I've applied for it, I'm just thinking about in operation. It's possible it still hasn't been filled yet, but what they're doing is they're forcing employers to not go fishing, which is in effect what it is. It's just why do we have to legislate this? Why can't that employers can't understand, can't put tighter reins on their own organizations and not and operate honestly? There's a lot right now, there's a lot of people out there looking for jobs, and you're not, the more the job boards are littered with stuff that isn't real or scams, the less likely you are to get to the earnest job seekers who really are a good fit for your role. And so don't play into that as an employer.
4: Thanks, Julie. Julie Bauke, career strategist we know as Julie on the Job. By the way, if you've missed anything from today's show, you can always stream or download the podcast. It's available every day on Apple, Google, Spotify, wherever you get your podcasts. 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Coming up next, the mic drop.
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0: glad you're with us. Welcome into Friday Eve. It is time now for the Mic Drop with this morning's Mike Gavin.
1: Good morning. Well, the Scottish soccer fans continue to make their presence felt around the Boston area, and that goes double for the bars. Scots are being credited with a boom in Boston beer sales that caused some bars in the city to run dry. Sam Adams' Boston Tap Room said the influx of Scottish fans in town to attend the World Cup games caused it to sell four times as much Samuel Adams' Boston Lager from last weekend as the bar normally would. The Tap Room ended up running out of Boston Lager, leading the company to schedule an emergency delivery for Saturday morning. A different bar manager told the Boston Globe that they sold out of beer on Sunday, something he hasn't seen in 30 years,
0: Jeez.
1: Triple what they sell on St. Patrick's Day. That is mind-blowing. Another bar said they ran out of Bud and Corona on Saturday and that one of their refrigerators broke from being opened so many times. All of these businesses are now prepping hard for the upcoming weekend with Scotland playing Morocco tomorrow night.
0: Wow.
1: I mean, brace for impact.
0: What is happening here? I guess, like, they didn't do much advanced research on how much the Scots were coming to party.
1: I mean, did Jeez. The entire country come here? I'm starting to think that. It's not a very big country. I'm starting to think half of its citizens are currently in the Boston area.
0: That is the stories coming from the Scottish fans are just great.
1: Triple what they sell on St. Patrick's Day in Boston.
0: Right.
1: I mean, just mind blowing.
0: You get the sense that some of these Boston bars are just calling all these surrounding cities, like, I don't know, Portsmouth, New Hampshire, like reaching into Connecticut or Rhode Island.
1: Yeah,
0: hey, can you send us more beer? We can't keep up with the Scottish demand.
1: I mean, how does the Sam Adams Tap Room run out of Sam Adams?
0: Yeah,
1: you just can't fathom it.
0: Wow. Get this right before the end of the group stage, please.
1: Please. And speaking of the World Cup and the Boston area, we've talked about how the stadiums have had to hide their corporate names to comply with FIFA regulations. Apparently, that just doesn't include the big signs out front or in the stadium. It appears that all references to corporate stadiums not in line with FIFA need to be dealt with. Sports Illustrated posted a picture on social media of a seat at Gillette Stadium that had the facility's logo covered with electrical tape. There are over 64,000 seats at Gillette Stadium, which means that someone, or probably a whole team, were charged with covering 64,000 logos with tape. Commenters, of course, had jokes. One said, imagine the meeting where this was discussed and then being handed a roll of tape. Mm. Gillette's social media even chimed in, asking, anyone want to help us peel them all off when this is over?
0: Wow. Jeez. Oh, the phone's ringing, by the way. It's FIFA calling, Mike, saying it's Boston Stadium, not Gillette Stadium.
1: Well, we don't acknowledge that here. Again, this is sort of the one situation where we almost sort of root for the big corporations in this kind of thing, because they took away our football stadium names.
0: That's wild.
1: Yeah.
0: 64,000 seats.
1: Yeah.
0: And at this point, I mean, based on some of the stories we've read and heard, you could almost hear some enforcement officer, a compliance officer from FIFA, calling Gillette officials and saying, Section 302, Row K, Seat 4, I see an uncovered logo.
1: Yes.
0: Get your tape squad out there.
1: Wouldn't it be interesting if on Friday a bunch of fans just decided to start peeling that tape off, just as like a revolutionary move.
0: And taking pictures and posting it.
1: Yes, yes.
0: 13 minutes in front of the hour.
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1: Thanks for being with us. What's the ideal amount of weight training if you'd like to live long and well? In a new study in the British Journal of Sports Medicine, scientists set out to find that sweet spot for resistance exercise and longevity. The Washington Post says, according to the results, any amount of resistance exercise, even a few minutes a week, was associated with a lower risk of premature death than never lifting at all, including among people who regularly walked, ran, or did other aerobic exercise. Health and Human Services recommends 2 days a week of some kind of muscle strengthening exercise, but doesn't provide details. The sweet spot for weekly resistance training, the amount associated with the max longevity benefit per minute, was easy to detect. It came at anywhere between 90 and 119 minutes per week of lifting. That time was linked to a 13% lower risk of dying prematurely from any cause and a 19% lower risk of dying from heart disease. 8 minutes now in front of the hour on This Morning. Once again, here's Nicole Murray.
2: And now, the three big things you need to know. Number one.
3: The leaders of U.S. and Iran have signed an interim 14-point memorandum of understanding to end the war in the Middle East, with negotiations set to continue for a permanent peace deal over the next 60 days. Senate Minority Leader Chuck Schumer.
4: Trump has done a very poor job of negotiating. We are worse off than we were when the war started. The Strait of Hormuz, under greater Iranian control now than then. The leadership of Iran, more militant now than then.
3: Trump also threatened to resume attacks and kill Iranian officials if they fail to honor their commitments.
2: Number two.
3: The Federal Reserve says it is keeping its interest rate unchanged for the fourth straight time. Fed Chair Kevin Warsh says the economy still has its bright spots.
5: Economic activity is expanding at a solid pace, despite elevated uncertainty that owes in part to the conflict in the Middle East.
3: Officials also signaled they might raise interest rates later this year.
2: Number three.
3: A fire at a massive warehouse has blackened the skies near downtown Los Angeles, prompting shelter-in-place orders in the area due to the risk of hazardous air. L.A. Fire Chief Jamie Moore.
6: And for those of you who are sheltering in place, what our recommendations are to you is this. Shut your windows, close your doors, turn off your AC system. Although it may be uncomfortable, it's only going to be uncomfortable for a very short time.
3: Officials say the warehouse is owned by Lineage Logistics. A 23-year-old man accused of carrying out a fatal shooting inside a Delaware hospital has been identified. Police say John Wallace Bay of Newcastle, Delaware, faces multiple charges, including murder. Health and Human Services Secretary Robert F. Kennedy Jr. has announced a $700 million investment to combat addiction, severe mental illness, and homelessness. Kennedy announcing that a portion of the funds will go to the Streets program he unveiled earlier this year.
7: Streets is designed to help communities move people living with addiction and serious mental illness off the streets and into treatment.
3: And finally, international visitors are putting American food at the center of attention in World Cup content on social media. Some items and restaurants getting the most interest are Twinkies, Taco Bell, Chipotle, and Buffalo Wild Wings.
1: Oh, yeah. When you're on vacation, it just tastes that much better.
3: It tastes great, right? 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Enjoy.
1: Oh, come on. Why do you have to do that?
3: Oh, sorry.
1: 6 minutes now in front of the hour.
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0: Buzz with us. A missing Minnesota woman who spent 3 days trapped in mud under the scorching sun is alive today because two friends made a series of last-minute decisions that took them somewhere they'd never gone. The rescue unfolded in a remote area of northern Minnesota where 68-year-old Catherine Wozner had become stranded after her vehicle got stuck on a muddy trail. When she got out to assess it, she slipped into a deep mud hole that she said was like quicksand. She was there for days. Meanwhile, WCCO Television says Adam Sandbeck and Mike Gravelin were out riding their UTVs. Instead of taking separate vehicles like usual, they rode together. And instead of sticking to familiar routes, they explored new trails. That's how they discovered Wozner, with only her face, one hand, and a kneecap visible. She was badly sunburned and exhausted. But 15 minutes later, paramedics got her and took her to hospital for treatment. For Nicole Murray, I'm Gordon Deal. 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
7: It now has signatures from both sides. I'm Dave Anthony, Fox News. The U.S.-Iran agreement.
8: Ending the current conflict, reopening the Strait of Hormuz, and preventing Iran from ever obtaining a nuclear weapon. That's what it was all about.
7: And President Trump says if Iran doesn't abide by it, he can go back to bombing. And when signing it after the G7 summit in France, he said he wanted to avoid an economic catastrophe. Iran's president also signed it.
9: The United States will fully end the naval blockade of Iranian ports. The Iranians will ensure safe shipping passage in the Strait of Hormuz and no charge of tolls for at least 60 days. There is going to be a reconstruction plan with many Gulf allies. This is going to be discussed in the days ahead. And the U.S. will agree to end many sanctions on a schedule. This is going to be a tiered system. The Iranians aren't going to receive all of this relief at once. It will be performance-based.
7: Fox's Trey Yingst in Tel Aviv. Democrats and some Republicans in Congress critical of the concessions to Iran. War Secretary Pete Hegseth is at a NATO meeting in Brussels urging allies to do more.
10: NATO 3.0 is post-Cold War recognition that it needs to go back to a real hardline military alliance.
7: And amid questions about the U.S. defense of Europe, Poland, where about 10,000 American troops are stationed, wants a permanent presence.
11: It yesterday approved steps to allow such a base, and the country's deputy defense minister says the United States has expressed interest. The two nations would share the cost. The Trump administration has described Poland as a model ally, but last month suddenly halted a deployment of 4,000 troops.
7: That's Fox's Jonathan Savage. The first tropical storm in the Atlantic this season, forming off the Texas coast, is no longer a storm. Arthur's weakened to a post-tropical cyclone, but it's still an issue moving inland.
12: Still some tornado warnings, some flood warnings now moving up towards the New Orleans area, as we're going to see Arthur continue to kind of batter the coast of the Gulf Coast, probably flooding for the next couple of days.
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13: WMBD Radio Local News, I'm Julia Bradley. One of the top fireworks shows in all of America is a couple of weeks away on the Peoria Riverfront. Details of the 40th edition of Choose Greater Peoria Red, White, and Boom, ranked in the top 1% of shows in the country, were revealed yesterday. Midwest Communications General Manager Mike Wild says the fireworks will be launched from a barge in the middle of the Illinois River with a powerful finish.
14: The last 30 seconds in particular is going to be really, really intense. And the last
5: few seconds of this show alone, there's going to be 600 shells exploding in the air.
13: A flyover of the C-130H Hercules by the 182nd Airlift Wing of the Illinois Air Guard will take place before that show. Severe weather left its mark on central Illinois yesterday morning in the first wave of predicted storms. Weather spotters reported a tree down on a house in Metamora and numerous power lines down through the village. A utility pole snapped with wires dangling at Barron's and Hillman in Washington. Trees were down in Princeville and south of Rome, and spotters reported a semi rollover on I-39 near El Paso in Woodford County. The East Peoria Police Department is moving into its new home. Public operations begin Monday at 8 a.m. on Camp Street. It'll be a transitional week next week as people can go to either there or the current building on Washington. Starting June 29th, all police operations will run out of the Camp Street location. More news in 30 minutes or as it breaks, and always at WMBDRadio.com.
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16: The 25 News First Alert forecast features dry and comfortable weather for the remainder of the work week. Our Thursday morning commute will start off with mostly sunny skies and temperatures in the lower 60s out the door. Following Wednesday's passing cold front, temperatures will remain seasonably cool this afternoon with highs in the mid to the lower 70s, putting us around 10 degrees cooler than average. Expect partly cloudy skies this afternoon with dry weather remaining in place through Saturday. I'm 25 News First Alert meteorologist Valent Solivari for WMBD Radio.
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21: 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I'm DeLawis Yonke. Ag credit conditions were weaker in the first quarter of the year in the Federal Reserve Bank of Chicago's district as repayment rates for non-real estate farm loans declined from the same period a year ago, according to the bank's Ag Letter publication. The index of loan renewals and extensions in the Chicago district stood at 136 in the first quarter, highest value since the second quarter of 2020. Responding lenders said on average 17% of their farm borrowers had more carryover debt in 2026 than they did a year ago. Demand for ag loans increased for the 10th consecutive quarter this spring. The Chicago Fed District includes about the northern half of Illinois. Meanwhile, the U.S. farm economy is in the 12th consecutive quarter of an economic downturn, according to data from the Kansas City Fed's Ag Credit Survey. In a recent market intel piece from the American Farm Bureau Federation, AFBF's John Newton says the situation started building a few years ago, saying, quote, "The inflationary period that began in 2021 dramatically increased the cost of doing business on the farm. Given the cumulative effect of inflation, new economic pressures on input costs such as fertilizer and fuel, and crop prices below break-even, how long the current downturn lasts will depend a lot on congressional action in the coming weeks and months, unquote. Total expenses on the farm are up 34%, a $120 billion increase since 2020, with annual gross farm production expenses now approaching $500 billion nationwide. Learn more about the market intel piece at fb.org. Earlier reports show the possibility of year-round E15 legislation picking up steam in the Senate. One warning, though, from Iowa Senator Chuck Grassley, as our Washington correspondent Matt Kay reports.
0: Grassley warned colleagues year-round E15 may again be deprived of a legislative vehicle if the Senate is forced to pass continuing resolutions to fund the government starting October 1st.
1: Then you have a continuing resolution until Thanksgiving. Then you don't pass appropriation bills, and you have a continuing resolution until Christmas. And then Christmas comes, and you have a continuing resolution that maybe takes you over into the new calendar year, middle of February, and if those are all clean appropriation bills, where are you going to put E15?
0: Which Grassley argues can only pass as part of another bill, like a defense or other spending bill, if not allowed on the farm bill. Grassley urgently called on Midwest senators to act.
1: At least 14 states, 28 senators better put our heads together, or we're going to lose the opportunity of getting E15. It's through the House of Representatives. It's further than it's ever been. And if we miss this opportunity, we may never get E15.
0: We asked another big E15 backer, Majority Leader John Thune, if the need for clean CRs will again sideline year-round E15.
22: Susan Collins, the chairman of the Appropriations Committee, has now, I think, made three offers to the Democrats on a top line, wants to move appropriations bills out of the committee, is getting zero cooperation.
0: Thune predicts Democrats could try to force another government shutdown ahead of the midterms, a prospect that could doom not just year-round E15, but also a farm bill.
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28: With the RFD Ag Market Summary for this Thursday morning, I'm Jim Taylor. Corn, beans, and Chicago wheat all finishing Wednesday higher. July corn closing 421, up 7.25. September corn up 7, 429.5. And December corn 448.75, up 6.25. July beans closing 1132, up 2. August beans up 2.25, 1136.75. November beans 1149.25, up 2.75. July wheat closing 6.12.75, up 16.75. September wheat up 17, 6.21.25. December wheat 6.36.75, up 15. July bean meal 304.80, unchanged. July bean oil on Wednesday 71.54, down $1.38. Brent electronic overnight trading. July corn down 1.75. September corn down 2. December corn 4.46.75, down 2. July beans in the overnight down 4. August beans down 3.5. And November beans, 11.46, down 3.25. July wheat in the overnight up a penny. September wheat up a penny. And December wheat, 6.38, up 1.25. Outside markets this morning, September Brent crude oil, 77.55, down $1.68. The August gold contract, 42.85.50, down 95.90 this morning. Livestock trade from Wednesday, August feeders, 367.42, up 55 cents. September feeder cattle, up 37 cents. 365.65. June live cattle 255.72, up 42 cents. August live cattle down 35 cents, 248.85. July lean hogs 94.65, down 15 cents. August lean hogs 96.50, up $1.45. Cash livestock, Greenville livestock auction steers 258 the top this week. Illinois direct barrels and gilts trading steady on Wednesday, 51-261. And this is the RFD Radio Network.
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29: From the Country Financial Studio, I'm Rita Frazier. 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More today with Jenna Siegel-Mateer, living her best life on the farm in Piatt County. We talked yesterday about her career and life in the livestock industry, their farm, her husband Chance, and their daughter. And we also talked about Jenna's cookbook that she put out in April of 24.
30: Moments Together is the name of my cookbook. You can find it on Amazon, or if you're local, I normally try to have some on hand to purchase as well. That cookbook was really just created. Everything that we talked about is so true. Out of a passion for, you know, families who are living this lifestyle, whether it's grain farming, livestock, even sports parents. I played sports growing up as well, along with everything else. We just need a moment to have something easy to throw together, but still taste absolutely amazing. I think we can get in the routine of maybe having the same crockpot meals over and over again. So that cookbook was really put together with those families in mind. Everything in that book, from breakfast, main dishes to desserts, has different tips and tricks, whether it's make ahead, a freezer option, a crock pot option. So there's a lot of versatility in the recipes, and many of them are just super simple to throw together and, again, taste delicious. So that was a real big passion project of mine. I use mine frequently. The one that I have at home is absolutely covered in a different splashes and drippings and all the things as you can imagine as you are cooking. It can get a little messy. But since April 2024, we've sold around 300 books, which is honestly just such a gift. At the beginning of the launch, we promoted it really hard and, you know, had lots of conversations about it. And we're, you know, pushing for folks to really just get their hands on it. As I've shared more than once, you know, through the season of being a new mom, I backed off a little bit, not necessarily intentionally. It just took a backseat. And still seeing people purchase the book, whether it's for a bridal shower, a new mom, a new wife, somebody that, you know, enjoys cooking, or somebody that maybe doesn't enjoy cooking and needs new ideas of simple recipes, seeing those come in even in a season of life where maybe I'm not prioritizing pushing sales of the book has been really, really exciting. Just a huge passion project of mine that I'm still really, really proud of.
29: You know, lots of people have a lot of cookbooks. However, when you live on a farm, when you have to deliver them, I think that we talked about this initially, but, you know, there's a whole different situation when you're really, really busy throughout the day and you have to transport them, or it's different on the farm and how you know, go from one place to the next.
30: It's so true. Yeah, I love to cook. I've always loved to cook, clearly. Now that I'm kind of in a season where I feel like our child is a little bit more independent, we're in this flow of things, I've been trying to actually cook more and pulling out different cookbooks, maybe not my own, to find something new to try. I've realized, oh wow, some of these really do have a lot of steps. I kind of forgot maybe how some more sophisticated meals, to your point, maybe aren't as conducive to a family that's moving and grooving all the time. So that was a real priority of the recipes. And I will say, to even if you're listening and, you know, maybe you have backyard chickens and three small children and you're not somebody that you would consider a, you know, full-time farmer, or if you're a stay-at-home mom listening or a single dad listening, these recipes really do take all of those different nuances in mind. And to your point, Rita, you know, transporting meals to the field, or, you know, throwing something in the fridge and having it prepped to throw in the oven at the end of the day, or the crock pot, or even just make ahead freezer meals that you can pull out when you need to during harvest. That was really the heart behind this, because I know that's what I needed in the season of life that I wrote this book, and even more so now, probably.
29: Jenna Siegel-Mateer, the name of her book, Moments Together. This program brought to you by the Illinois Livestock Development Group.
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14: This is the early morning weather report for Thursday from meteorologist Paul Otto for listeners on the RFD radio network. Southeast Illinois is in the process of releasing the disturbed weather from yesterday and last night off into the Ohio River Valley and eastern Great Lakes. For now, as we're experiencing a reinforcing shot of cooler than normal air by 10 degrees, and that will stabilize the atmosphere further through about Saturday, as our next bout with severe weather begins bright and early on Sunday morning in areas along the Mississippi River corridor. In the meantime, with the skies clearing today, northern parts of the state will still find a buildup in cloudiness each afternoon, and that's just going to be associated with the prime heating of the day combined with an upper-level ripple in the atmosphere from a continued inflow of basically cool air coming in the form of reinforcements, arriving not only from the north-northwest for today, but also into tomorrow as well. But then skies will clear out shortly after sunset each evening, so clear and cool in the morning, 50s and low 60s to start the day with pleasant 70s that may reach the low 80s by the start of summer on Saturday, especially over western portions of the state. By the time we reach late Saturday night, our fortunes will change back to stormy times ahead, as only far eastern and southeastern portions of the state along the Indiana border can squeeze in maybe 9 holes of golf first thing in the morning on Sunday. For the rest of us, Sunday is a no-go for outside plans, with severe weather likely, as the same areas that were hit yesterday will be in line for more severe weather, and this time around, large hail up to an inch and a half in diameter will be the main concern, along with continued flooding potentials. Mid-range forecast for the 23rd through the 27th. This entire period is about fair weather cumulus clouds that build up each afternoon, arriving from the north-northwest that provide very little in terms of rainfall as we go through the mid-range forecast. This has been Freeze Notice. Meteorologist Paul Otto for the RFD Radio Network.
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0: was, right?
1: Yeah,
0: that was
1: yeah,
0: causing
1: and this
0: you.
1: Is my opportunity. I got to come clean. I got to come forward with my drug problem.
0: Oh, okay.
1: So here's the deal. I think it's called Ketofen. It's an antihistamine eye drop. They only came out a few years ago. They're wonderful. It's when I have, especially when I mow the lawn and I get a blast of grass or dust, it clears it out. So I put it in my eyes. I would do this, you know, every few weeks in the summer for a couple of days.
0: Okay.
1: This time it was worse. And got worse and got worse. And I'm like, it's been
0: weeks.
1: Started
0: to worry. Were you worrying?
1: And I'm like, well, I'm kind of, why is it not going away? And then a little tiny light bulb, the one brain cell left in my head today said, look up this. Look up this thing I'm going to ask. And so you know what I found out? What's causing the problem, why I'm putting all these eye drops in my eyeballs?
0: Okay.
1: That would be the eye drops. It says, do not use these for more than 3 days. I've been using them for at least 3 weeks. It causes, you know what one of the downfalls will be? It can cause your eyes to itch uncontrollably.
0: Now that you mention that, I do recall you have to be, even not non-prescription ones or non-whatever that one is.
1: Yeah, it's
0: fancy,
1: over the counter.
0: Even the Visine kind of stuff.
1: Yeah.
0: If you're not careful and use them too much, it requires you to keep using them. I mean, it makes you want to keep doing that.
1: It's worse and worse and worse. So now I got to go cold turkey. Got to be freaking out today, man. The monkey's on my back.
0: Maybe we can get you into some program. Oh my goodness, that is really funny. Well, that's good though.
1: All right, well now, but I just made the realization now. I mean, like 10 minutes ago. So when I'm clawing at my face like a chimpanzee on crack,
0: it's news time, and then the Greg and Dan Show with Phil coming up.
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3: Fox News, I'm CJ Papa. The U.S. and Iran sign a deal that marks the ceasefire extension, opens the Strait of Hormuz, and
4: within this deal includes an immediate end to the war on all fronts, including Lebanon, respect to sovereignty and territorial integrity of Iran. The final deal must be reached within 60 days, but there is a possibility for an extension if those negotiations are going well.
3: That's Fox's Trey Yanks in Tel Aviv. Oil at its lowest since March. AAA says the price of a gallon of regular gas is now under $4 nationally. The manhunt continues for other suspects linked to the alleged terror plot during Sunday's UFC event at the White House, while one person in custody will stand before a judge.
5: 32-year-old in Missouri, that man, Daniel Eskridge, is set to appear in court today on conspiracy charges.
3: That is Fox's Chandley Painter reporting this morning. 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
6: WMBD Radio Local News, I'm Julia Bradley. A celebration of America on her 250th birthday is just weeks away. The 40th edition of Choose Greater Peoria Red, White, and Boom will take place July 4th on the Peoria and East Peoria riverfronts. Peoria Mayor Rita Ali says the event has grown into a tradition.
7: A tradition that unites families and friends and neighbors and visitors from all across Central Illinois. And it really brings us together in unity to celebrate our freedom, our independence.
6: Details of this year's boom were revealed yesterday. This year's show will feature fireworks launched from a barge in the middle of the Illinois River and a flyover of C-130H Hercules by the 182nd Airlift Wing of the Illinois Air National Guard. Illinois lawmakers are preparing for a busy summer of talks regarding regulations for data centers in the state. Capital News Illinois reports some leaders are planning to have talks with stakeholders and hold listening sessions with constituents. Stakeholders say they're ready to talk because the uncertainty is holding communities and projects in limbo. This comes after lawmakers failed to advance data center regulations in the most recent spring legislative session with no formal negotiations occurring. The inaction led Governor Pritzker to issue an executive order pausing tax benefits for data centers. A new summer series is launching this evening in downtown Peoria. Abby Kaufman says Market After Hours is a collaboration between Choose Greater Peoria, the Peoria Riverfront Association, Peoria County, and the City of Peoria.
8: So I think that that's actually what makes this event so special is just seeing these multiple organizations come together around a shared vision, which is bring vibrancy downtown.
6: Market After Hours will take place each Thursday at Bicentennial Park downtown through July 30th. The hours are 4 to 7 p.m. with vendors, food and drinks, live music, and more. 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
1: The 25 News First Alert forecast features dry and comfortable weather for the remainder of the work week. Our Thursday morning commute will start off with mostly sunny skies and temperatures in the lower 60s out the door. Following Wednesday's passing cold front, temperatures will remain seasonably cool this afternoon with highs in the mid to the lower 70s, putting us around 10 degrees cooler than average. Expect partly cloudy skies this afternoon with dry weather remaining in place through Saturday. I'm 25 News First Alert meteorologist Valent Solivari for WMBD Radio.
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4: Yeah, what a morning here. And we're going to see more road work activity today with the better weather on Route 6. Boy, it was pretty light traffic in the afternoon. I think everybody got home before we expected more of the storms here in this area. And we're just going to see a pickup in traffic volume today, especially Route 6 and the road work zones there, 474 and the crossover too. Summer fun is here. i3 Broadband keeps you connected to the moments that matter most. 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

0: Greg and Dan show with Phil Luciano. It is a Thursday. It's a double cross morning. It's beautiful after all the wickedness we had yesterday. Phil and I were just looking up at a big screen. I think our buddies at 25 News have a story that the Rocky Horror Picture Show is going to be shown on the Sphere screen in Vegas. That is one I would love to go to.
1: That would be really amazing in terms of the 3D, all those effects. I've never seen it. I've just read about it. And if you've ever been, of course, to Rocky Horror, an event, that's going to be kind of just out of control crazy coming at you.
0: Good morning, everybody. I'm Greg. That's Phil over there. There's Julia Bradley.
2: Hi, guys.
0: Hey, how's it going? Are you a Rocky Horror Picture person?
2: I have gone over the years. It's been a long time.
0: That's fun. Down there's Ken Zersky. Ken, for some reason, is dressed like that one guy right now.
1: I think he dresses like Dr. Frank N. Furter pretty
0: much
1: every
0: Thursday. I wasn't going that way.
1: Oh.
0: Because then that paints him in a different light. I was going with the guy. It's a little bit longer. That guy, the humpback guy.
1: It's 2026. If he wants to dress like a transsexual transvestite from Transylvania, that's okay.
0: Okay, that opening song where he comes down the elevator is kick butt. Isn't it great?
1: It's very unusual.
0: Oh, my God.
1: Very unusual.
0: And then over there, and Ken does traffic, by the way. You probably know that by now. And then our producer is Paige Cole, the pager, who is sitting here thinking, what are these people talking about? That is not in my wheelhouse. The pager's in the producer hut.
2: I want her too.
0: Yesterday, we had that news conference for Red, White, and Boom. And I was like the MC guy for that. And it was in the Gateway Building. It was going to be in the Gateway Building underneath the Gateway Building, which is like a cutout, you know.
2: A little archway
0: thing. Yeah. But then when the weather got rainy, we moved it upstairs. And when I left here at 9:25 or something, the news conference was at 10. When I pulled out onto Jefferson out of our deck, I don't know that I've seen that kind of action on rain and wind in a long time. It was pouring, and the wind was whipping through the big buildings downtown, and it was like this, not a tornado, obviously.
1: A mega gully washer.
0: Yeah, it was crazy. And I drove my, 5 miles an hour down Hamilton to get to the Gateway Building, and then I just sat there for a while to see if it would calm the winds down a little bit, which it did. Before I went in, but man, that was raining.
1: But not nearly was the weather as horrible as all the doomsayers said.
0: Correct. South of us, they got blasted.
1: Oh, but, and I don't know if we want to get into this right now, but the whole deal where these storm chasers come to your area, the local guys, they were measured. They did a fine job with all this.
0: They did completely fine.
1: But when these dudes come from all over the place, and are they the problem? They're not the problem because they're selling something. You know who the problem is?
0: Well.
1: Everyone who reposts this stuff all crazy. Look what's going to happen. Look what's going to happen. This is analogous to me as if you get a text or an email and you say, oh, someone wants all my banking information. Should I give it to them? And then you post that online. No, we've got the ability now to discern. But with these weather freaks, we just post it. Oh, yeah, it's going to happen. And then, I can't believe it didn't happen. This is what they're pushing. This is what they're selling. Stop falling for it.
2: Wow.
1: Stop it.
0: Okay, this is what happens when he goes cold turkey on his eye drops.
1: I tell you, and maybe you work in an office with someone who just gets so caught up in it, and they just go on and on and on. It's like, dude, it's going to be okay. I saw it. I saw that guy who comes to town. He wouldn't come to town if it weren't a big deal. Rah, rah. It's like all day long. Those guys. If you have one of those at work.
2: Yeah, we have one of those at work.
0: Beat them up.
1: There we go. Julia went for the bait.
2: I did. I went for it.
0: All right. I'm going to keep you guys both out of trouble. AI Steve. AI Steve Thursday. It's Global Garbage Man Day.
2: Oh.
0: Global Garbage Man. I appreciate anybody that works in that business keeping us safe and clean. And it's amazing they get all that done. It's amazing. It is absolutely
2: You know what
0: amazing.
2: I love about the garbage man?
0: Mm.
2: The crusher.
0: This is an easy quiz. What's the primary purpose of Global Garbage Man Day? To celebrate recycling, to recognize and appreciate sanitation workers, to encourage people to buy new garbage cans, to promote international trade. answer is, of course, B.
2: Thank you, Mr. Sanitation Man.
0: Did you have, in where you live, do you have the big, giant rolling bucket thing?
1: Yes.
0: Okay, you do.
1: I have two of them, actually.
0: Those are cool.
2: Just a rolling bucket?
0: Well, you know, the garbage.
2: Oh yes, the cart.
0: The cart.
2: Yes.
1: When you were a kid, did you not, on garbage day, follow them around on your bikes just to watch?
0: Oh,
1: as,
0: yeah.
1: As
0: Julie we
1: just
0: knew
1: said,
0: them.
2: I never followed the garbage guy.
0: And we
2: no.
0: knew those guys, yeah. right? I mean, you get to know them. It's a interesting part of our world, actually. I like it.
1: What is? It's like you have all the stuff you don't want. You put it on your curb, and it vanishes.
2: Bye-bye. It's gone.
0: Okay, yeah. So AI Steve is weak today. Which of the following is a key benefit provided by sanitation workers? They increase traffic congestion. They reduce waste collection services. Reducing waste collection services. Help prevent the spread of disease by removing trash and waste. Manage internet services. Yeah, internet. They're doing the internet. It's helping prevent disease. Seriously, think about that. In other places in the planet,
2: stuff sits out. Yeah,
0: and people and rats come and rats bring disease,
1: and then it goes into the water supply. Mm-hmm. That's all kind of basic stuff you got to have done. If you
0: all right, I got a bonus question here. That's the other one was dumb. Approximately how much household waste does the average American generate each day by pounds? 1 pound, 2 pounds, 4 to 5, 10.
1: C.
2: I'll go with that.
0: Yeah, 4 to 5 pounds a day.
1: Yeah, that's a
0: amazing.
1: Lot.
2: That's a lot.
1: I'm in charge of taking the garbage from kitchen to the bin outside.
0: Yeah, me too.
1: And it's like I wear out the carpet.
0: Do you do
1: tons
0: this?
1: Tons of garbage. And there's only
0: this?
1: Two of us.
0: Do you do this? Do you when you have like chicken paper? You know, chicken paper.
2: Chicken paper.
0: So you buy chicken.
1: Chicken paper.
0: Well, chicken paper. It's made out of.
1: Here we go.
0: Special chicken paper is made out of.
1: Here
0: chicken.
1: Comes the pecan.
0: You gotta
1: here
0: roll,
1: comes the pecan.
0: You got to roll the chicken out. No. You buy a package of chicken thighs or breasts.
1: Like
0: or
1: yeah,
2: in the plastic.
0: And it comes in that plastic.
1: Okay.
0: And then you cook it. And then if you put that chicken paper in the garbage. And it's not going to be taken away
2: oh,
0: by the
2: garbage. Oh, you're talking that little pad that's underneath
0: yeah,
2: the chicken.
0: It's going to smell very badly.
2: It's awful.
1: Yes.
2: Yeah.
1: That's
2: so
1: called chicken paper.
0: I call it chicken paper. We freeze them. Once I take the chicken out, I put that little thing in a Ziploc bag.
2: The chicken
0: put
2: pad.
0: It in the freezer until the night before garbage night.
1: Are you being serious?
0: I am dead serious.
2: Huh.
0: I don't want to smell the chicken paper.
2: Paper.
0: It smells terrible.
1: This is possibly the strangest thing I've ever heard.
0: Well, you put them in our freezer.
1: You put it in the freezer.
0: Yeah, so the night before garbage night, I'll open the freezer.
2: Then you go get it.
0: There's three or four chicken paper things.
2: Is that when you take out the turkey bones, too?
0: From last year.
1: And all the people he's killed, all the corpses?
2: Oh,
1: my gosh, what kind of...
0: Yeah, we got.
1: We put all our garbage in the freezer.
2: It's garbage day tomorrow.
0: You should see the size.
1: Peel out the freezer.
0: The size of my freezer.
1: She had me at chicken paper, though.
0: Thanks,
1: that's
0: man.
1: Weird. That makes the story weird.
0: All right, Julia.
1: I will never forget this. Every time I make chicken, or even they have those, I thought of them as like diapers, like turkey, ground turkey diapers.
0: Yeah, kind of like
2: turkey
0: that.
2: Diapers.
1: Chicken paper.
0: Julia, give me something else.
2: Well, today is also apparently International Sushi Day. I am not a fan of sushi.
0: Me either.
2: And I think I've only tried it once or twice, but. How long have people been eating sushi, and how many types of... Isn't there like one that's not raw fish?
0: Yeah.
2: That's the only
0: California
2: one.
0: Rolls,
2: yeah, that's the only one I've eaten. I won't try the raw fish. Absolutely not.
0: I'm pretty sure California rolls aren't even considered sushi.
2: Really
0: by,
2: sushi? They're
0: by
2: just
0: sushi people.
2: They're like fake sushi.
0: We're on a budget, so we dial up, and all I got is four facts about sushi.
2: Okay, that
1: Alrighty.
2: Works.
0: Originated in Southeast Asia, I think we could probably all
2: that makes sense.
0: Predict that.
2: Yeah.
0: The method of preserving fish in fermented rice, the modern form of sushi, was later developed in Japan specifically.
2: Hmm.
0: Sushi, number two, sushi does not mean raw fish.
2: It doesn't?
0: Nope. The word sushi actually refers to vinegared rice.
2: Huh. And not the rolling up mechanism. Mm. Okay.
0: Some sushi contains raw fish, while other varieties contain cooked seafood, vegetables, or even egg.
2: Huh.
0: So it's the rice that makes it the sushi.
2: That's sushi.
1: Gotcha.
0: And it's vinegared. I've never heard vinegared. That word before.
1: Pickled, it would be almost.
2: Yeah,
1: right?
2: Yeah, you'd think.
0: Fact number three, the most common sushi fish worldwide is? Go for it. What fish is most commonly used?
1: Tuna.
0: The old, very, very popular salmon.
2: Salmon.
0: Salmon.
2: Salmon.
0: Salmon. Salmon. Traditionally, salmon was used in Japan because of the concerns of parasites, because salmon did not have... I'm sorry. I got that wrong. Rarely used in Japan because they had a problem with parasites in their salmon.
2: Okay.
0: Its popularity grew in the 20th century. Now, last one. There are many types of sushi, including N-I-G-I-R-I.
2: Nigiri?
0: Nigiri, maybe. Nigiri, got to be
2: something
0: very
2: like that.
0: About that. That's fish over rice. M-A-K-I. Makai. Rolled sushi. I'm not going to say all these words.
2: Okay.
0: Anyway, there's hand rolls and sushi ingredients that are served in a bowl. So you can get a bowl and it still could be considered sushi.
2: I thought it had to be on a plate.
0: No, as long as the rice is vinegared.
1: You know what they sometimes serve
0: I learned something about
1: it
0: that today.
1: Yeah. You know what they sometimes serve? Fish paper.
0: They
2: fish
0: do.
2: Paper.
1: Fish paper. Company
0: well,
1: that makes chicken paper.
0: That's exactly right. You got to be careful about fish paper.
2: Don't
1: mix
2: fish
1: them.
2: Paper.
1: Don't mix them. Don't eat the raw chicken.
0: Do you ever, real quick, sidebar, my brain went to this when you said fish. My wife and I had dinner at a restaurant a while ago where the fish was delivered whole.
2: Oh like branzino.
0: What is that?
2: Branzino. That's typically served whole.
0: Is that a type of fish or something?
2: Yeah.
1: Is that the guy who makes it?
2: Branzino is a type of fish.
1: Branzino says you better like it.
0: Billy Branzino.
2: Because they say, well, you have to look at the eyes. Are the eyes clear? If the eyes are clear, then you're good.
1: You pick up that fish and you look it right straight in the eye.
0: All right, Jules, we're going to talk to you in a few minutes with more news.
2: Maybe we'll have Branzino.
0: Okay. Julia
1: get
0: Bradley.
1: That guy in here with his fish paper.
0: I don't know what's going on with that girl. She had a good nap yesterday.
2: I did.
0: All right, we'll talk to you in a little bit. The folks at Bradley University want to invite you to join. And by the way, I just heard this the other day. This is really cool news. Freshman enrollment next fall, this coming fall, in a couple of months, up 30%. They're doing a wonderful job over there at Bradley University. Now, they have a couple of camps, and I'm keep talking about these because we're running out of time a little bit on signing up. They are next month in July, and their first one is for first graders through ninth graders. 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I can attest to that camp. Both of my youngest kids went to that years ago. The curriculum there is language arts, social science, STEAM stuff, and by the way, and fun. They did all kinds of games and stuff, and they got to be around cool college kids, and it was cool. It was nice. It is July 13th through the 17th, info@bradley.edu. For older students, the rising high schoolers, 9th through 12th grade, it's the Bradley Arts and Tech Camp. Everything from the arts. We talked to somebody the other day who's going to be teaching some acting classes and such. Also to engineering and on and on and on. 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Check out that one. That's the Arts and Tech Camp, July 19th through the 25th. All the information available over there at bradley.edu. Greg and Dan show with Phil. Ken's coming in right now. Here we go. Stand by.
3: Everybody used to call me unathletic.

0: That's all I need.
1: It's the cornhole song. A lot of people clamoring for it, so I thought I'd roll it out. A lot of people have been emailing me about, hey, when are you going to play?
2: Are they playing Tall Boys and Tailgates this weekend in Bloomington?
1: Oh, what, nicely done there, man. Yeah. How'd you pull that off?
2: Well,
1: I think it's the other way around. It's Tailgate and Tall Boys.
2: Tailgate and Tall Boys.
1: Tailgate and Tall Boys is the country music festival. Okay. It used to be over here. They stole
2: yes,
1: it from us.
2: That's right. Yeah, they do. They did take it away.
1: Yeah,
2: yes.
1: they absolutely ripped it off. I'm mad about it. You know me. I love nothing better than tailgates and tall boys. You know, I set that up in my driveway sometimes. I go rent a pickup truck, and I put a bunch of beer in the back right. of the truck with tons and tons of ice, and I stick the tall boys in there.
3: Dude.
1: And then I wait for the neighbors to come
3: you
1: by.
3: You have just described my perfect Father's Day. if that could be pulled off this Sunday, I'd be like, oh, my gosh, I guess I'm going to die tonight because life can't get any better.
1: I'm the happiest I'm ever going to be. How you doing, Ken?
2: I'm doing good. You guys are talking about the garbage trucks.
1: Yeah.
2: Global
1: Garbage Day.
2: So our building has the alley where you go to that secret parking
1: yeah.
2: lot where you meet shadowed people.
1: Right, that's exactly right.
2: And I came in so early when I used to park down there that the garbage guy would come in.
1: Oh, yeah.
2: Backing up.
1: Yep. Down the alley.
2: Yes, this was a skill. Because
1: mm-hmm.
2: that alley is not very wide.
1: No,
2: and
1: it
2: is not. He would back up the garbage truck all the way down that alley. Then he'd make kind of the turn into the little, it's beyond our parking spaces.
1: Right, but, right.
2: And some of the guys had to go back into that dark, dank place where the dumpster was at. You know, God only knows what's back there,
1: yeah, dude,
2: right?
1: Dude, that I've often thought of that person that gets that garbage.
2: Yes, very
1: that
2: brave.
1: All of downtown's probably like that.
2: Yeah, right.
3: If there
2: right.
3: were a garbage collection Olympics, that would be one of the
2: that
3: events
2: would be
3: we
2: it.
3: Would have.
1: Absolutely.
2: Yes. But I marveled at the skill of moving that wide truck down that
1: yeah.
2: skinny alley into that space. It was very well done.
1: Let's do this.
2: There is some bright sunshine on my face, and I love it. Yesterday was a washout. The road work on Route 6, there wasn't much. There wasn't much traffic at all in the afternoon. I think we all kind of got the warning there. But that'll be back today, and we'll start to see heavier traffic. And we'll start to see it now as traffic slows through the work zone. It remains down to one lane both ways. I'm Ken Zerske, UpstreamAutoGroup.com, Traffic 1.
3: All right, first off, we got a flood warning for the Illinois River at Peoria until further notice, okay? Well, that's
1: yeah.
3: just because the river is already high. Otherwise, that does not reflect our forecast because we got sun and we got sun and more sun today. Mostly sunny, high near 74. Tonight will be about 57. Tomorrow, sunny, high near 79. Tomorrow night, it'll be around 61. Saturday, mostly sunny again, high about 82. Right now in downtown Peoria, 61.
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1: It's Greg and Dan show on WMBD with Phil Luciano. It's a beautiful day. We got Mr. What's that guy's name? Mr. Bolini. What was his name?
3: Anthony something. I don't know.
1: Tony. Billy Barbecue or something. Hey, everybody. Red, White, and Boom. We did the news conference yesterday. It was nice to see you. I got a picture taken of me yesterday.
3: You look good, I bet.
1: No, dude, I don't love sometimes the posed picture. It doesn't always trip my trigger. It's me, both the mayors, Mayor Call and Mayor Ali from East Peoria and Peoria, respectively.
3: Right.
1: Doug Oberhelman and Laura Cullinan from Choose Greater Peoria and Greater Peoria Leadership Council. And me, and I like the picture. John Morris took it of the museum. He is a picture-taking machine.
3: He can make you look good, huh?
1: Well, here's what he does. He takes pictures all day long of everything, and sends them when he goes home at night. Then he sends them to the people. It's very cool.
3: He's done that with my grandkids before.
1: Yes.
3: I'll get a picture. Hey, your grandkids were at the museum today.
1: It's unbelievable. Hey, yeah, nice. That's a good habit.
3: Yeah.
1: That's a good habit. So anyway, thanks, John, for that. All right, it is 6 o'clock, time for news. Fill in for Danny, and there we go.
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15: They signed it separately and digitally. I'm Dave Anthony, Fox News, and Iran's president just posted on X after agreeing to end the conflict with the U.S. Peace will be realized in the shadow of mutual respect, though President Trump says
16: it's a memorandum of understanding. If it doesn't get done in 60 days, that's all right. We go back to bombing. You know, I don't want to do that because it's so good. But we might have to.
15: The president signed it at the end of the G7 summit in France, saying he wanted to avoid an economic catastrophe, opening the Strait of Hormuz to oil and other shipping and lifting the U.S. blockade of Iran's ports. But as Fox's Trey Yingst reports, talks continue.
17: It is opening up these more detailed negotiations as it relates to Iran's nuclear program. And U.S. officials have indicated that the missile program and the support of regional proxies is something that will be discussed during this time as well. Certainly, there are Gulf countries that are concerned also, because they saw the incoming Iranian fire during Operation Epic Fury. But again, this is a ceasefire extension. This is not the broad peace deal that the United States is looking for with Iran.
15: Iran also gets sanctions relief and access to unfrozen assets and a reconstruction fund. Some Republicans in Congress are critical. Democratic Senate leader Chuck Schumer posted on X, we're worse off than before the war started. Oil prices are falling more than 1%. Gas is down again. AAA's national average for regular now $3.99 a gallon. That is 57 cents less than the peak of the price surge last month, still about a dollar more than before the Iran conflict started. There's a NATO meeting in Brussels. War Secretary Pete Hegseth is there.
18: It needs to go back to a real hardline military alliance.
19: Referred to by Secretary Hegseth as NATO 3.0, capable of deterring any threat.
13: He's promising to be candid about what the United States expects allies to do to make that happen. The Trump administration wants to be less involved in defending Europe. Last year, at a summit of NATO leaders, most members promised to spend more on defense.
15: That's Jonathan Savage. 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
19: WMBD Radio Local News. I'm Julia Bradley. Security measures are being ramped up for one of the country's top fireworks shows on the Peoria Riverfront. Details of the 40th edition of Choose Greater Peoria Red, White, and Boom on July 4th were revealed yesterday. Peoria Police Chief Brad Dixon says with around 200,000 people expected to attend, there will be a designated viewing area with enhanced security features.
20: When you come in, there'll be designated entry areas. Any bags you have or may have will be searched prior to entry. There'll be metal detectors that you walk through, and we'll have people assisting with that.
19: East Peoria Police Chief David Catton says they will have checkpoints and barriers set up on his side of the river, just like last year. Severe weather left a mark on central Illinois yesterday morning in the first wave of some predicted storms. Weather spotters reported a tree falling on a home in Metamora and numerous power lines down in the village. A utility pole snapped with wires dangling at Barron's and Hillman in Washington. Trees were also down in Princeville and south of Rome. Spotters reported a semi-truck rollover on I-39 near El Paso in Woodford County. After spending 3.5 years as commander of Illinois' National Guard, Major General Dan McDonough retired last month. If his name sounds familiar, it's because he led Peoria's 182nd Airlift Wing for 4 years prior to that. McDonough tells WMBD's Greg and Dan Show he's now got a new assignment as director of operations with the Greater Peoria Honor Flight.
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19: McDonough says his favorite part of the honor flight is the welcome home the veterans get as they return to Peoria after a long day in Washington, D.C. 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
24: The 25 News First Alert forecast features dry and comfortable weather for the remainder of the work week. Our Thursday morning commute will start off with mostly sunny skies and temperatures in the lower 60s out the door. Following Wednesday's passing cold front, temperatures will remain seasonably cool this afternoon with highs in the mid to the lower 70s, putting us around 10 degrees cooler than average. Expect partly cloudy skies this afternoon with dry weather remaining in place through Saturday. I'm 25 News First Alert meteorologist Balint Solivari for WMBD Radio.
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2: Yeah, we're watching Route 6 on the cameras, getting a lot of sun glare there. It's kind of nice, though. And we'll see roadwork activity back on Route 6 today. It was kind of a washout yesterday. And it looks like it's a left lane blocked heading southbound, at least when you get into the work before War Memorial Drive, then switches to the right lane blocked, northbound, right lane blocked. Also, that ramp from eastbound War Memorial Drive to southbound Route 6 is still closed. Both the southbound Route 6 ramps to I-74 blocked and westbound 74 ramp to southbound Route 6 closed. But again, we'll see more road work activity, and already we're seeing just reduced speeds through the work zone. 272-1813 is the OSF Medical Group Traffic Spotter Hotline. 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
1: All right. 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
1: It's Greg and Dan Show with Phil Luciano at 6:09. It's Thursday, the 18th of June. 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Let's talk about the weather for a second. Yesterday, as we wrapped the show up, it kind of got weird for a little bit. We had downtown Peoria, between 9:15 and maybe 10, just a swirling dervish. Is that what you call that?
2: Swirling
1: thing?
2: Dervish.
1: Dervish with a V.
2: Whirling, actually. Whirling.
1: Okay. Well, a lot of rain and a lot of swirling wind.
2: It was swirling.
1: Wind was swirling everywhere. It was crazy. And then later we had some pretty good thunder boomers.
2: Sure.
1: I kind of like it when the thunder rolls, really rolls, not the cracks. But the boom, boom, boom, boom, boom.
2: Thunderstorms, cool. The tornado part.
1: Not so cool.
2: Not exactly thrilled about that.
1: And we ended up not having the big refire in the afternoon very much. We had a little bit. Now, when I say we, I know that just south of us, maybe even Pekin and down that way, did have different weather. And Metamora got blasted a little bit in that early morning blast. Some people got some damage.
2: But certainly not to the level of all the crazy lunatics out there that were screaming on Facebook were saying.
1: Go ahead and hit that again. You're not talking about regular our folks.
2: Our local TV guys, as well as what we did yesterday. I mean, we shared the watches, thunderstorm warnings. I know we specifically said that the risk is moderate to have anything severe. Moderate. But then online for almost the past week, there have been these posts, and muchly those were by the storm chasers.
1: Right.
2: And I get what their business is. I understand
1: clicks.
2: That. They want you to click and click and click, and they got a lot of clicks for almost a week, and then they ramp it up and ramp it up and ramp it up. And I'm not going to point a finger of guilt at them because that's what they are like. They are no different in my mind in the same neighborhood as scammers. You know, when we get these emails and texts from these people asking for money because we went through a toll booth that we never went through, that we owe this money for some state tax that we don't even have. We know this by now, right? We are circumspect. We're smart. But when it comes to weather, we throw that out the window. It's like, oh my gosh, someone posted a map on Facebook. I'm going to share it all over. And better yet, when I get to work, I'm going to scream for days and days and days about how we're all going to die. And I'm going to talk about derechos and other things I know nothing about because somebody put a big colorful map on Facebook. What is wrong with you? What is wrong with you?
1: You need more coffee. You got it out? You good?
2: For this time.
1: Okay, all right. President Trump signed the U.S.-Iran agreement, as it were, yesterday. I didn't know that was happening at the G7, at the big table. He was at the big long table with all the other G7 folk, and Mario Rubio, is that his name?
2: Yes.
1: He came over and handed it to him and stood behind him awkwardly.
2: Oh.
1: Super awkwardly.
2: As the president was speaking, Rubio's face looked like I want to be any place except
1: here.
2: Right here.
1: Right. So they sent a photo. This is the world we live in. They sent a photo of the copy of the a photocopy of the signed document.
2: Yes.
1: To Tehran, where their president signed it, and they took a picture and sent it back to us. And then somebody was yelling, I can't open the file. And they had to get an intern. The agreement says the U.S. will issue waivers allowing Iran to export oil and spells out many provisions for reopening the Strait of Hormuz. This is all still a thing in work. This is not done.
2: Let's kick that aside. Much like they're kicking the nuclear proliferation down the road,
1: right.
2: Which was supposed to be the big deal, right? That was the reason we're going to war, to stop Iran from forever having nuclear weapons. Okay,
1: right.
2: So maybe that'll get settled. Can't imagine how. Make them pinky swear. Don't know. But this whole thing, when you look through this. And if you are either you are in favor of war in terms of this, you're hawkish, or you are really, really, really, really steeped MAGA, like everything
1: right.
2: that is said by President Trump, I believe. And that's fine. But explain this part, these things.
1: Okay.
2: Remember at the beginning, and I'm not playing gotcha. I know things change in time. But this was a war that started 3.5 months ago. Nothing has changed. So tell me then why these were some of the goals. Regime change. This is the president. We want the regime to be completely changed.
1: Right.
2: And he said yesterday, I never cared about regime change. It was never a part. Okay.
1: Why did you say it before?
2: Okay. I mean, this is completely a turnaround.
1: Yeah, yeah.
2: Remember, total destruction of their missile capability. Because there was this suggestion that they might soon be able to send their ballistic missiles here. Now, that's not part of it at all. In fact, Trump said that... Well, I can't make them not have missiles. What am I supposed to do? Let Saudi Arabia have them, but Iran not? Yes. Yes, you can very well do that because Saudi Arabia is our ally.
1: Please do that.
2: And the whole thing about the economics that he said just last week, well, I don't care about the economic
1: inflation.
2: Sometimes you got to pay a price to have freedom, to be free of these nukes. And yesterday it was, I think we got to end this war because there might be a worldwide depression. All of a sudden, economics are important.
1: Yeah.
2: And again, I'm not trying to play gotcha. These were promises. These were goals that were stated just 3.5 months ago. Nothing has changed. I don't get this at all. I really, really don't understand
1: it. Well, and the way this is laid out, to my understanding, is, and we talked about it incessantly over the last few days, is this isn't done. There's a 30-day window, then there's a 60-day window, and people got, as you say, I got a pinky swear still, and it seems silly.
2: And already it has been said, well, it might be longer than 60 days.
1: Yeah, that's what I mean.
2: Is nuts. Absolutely.
1: Gas
2: nuts.
1: Prices, here's good news. Average gas prices below $4 a gallon nationwide. That's the first time since March, so that's good news. That's according to AAA. The milestone followed a U.S.-Iran agreement yesterday about the whole movement of oil that originally sent oil and gas prices soaring. Now the market's like, okay, it looks like maybe we're heading the right direction. That's how that market works. It works on conversation, insinuation, and rumor.
2: It does. It absolutely does.
1: And that's the way it works. Today, the New York Knicks are going to have their parade.
2: Yeah.
1: 10,000 New York police officers are assigned to the parade.
2: Oh, man.
1: 10,000.
2: That's amazing.
1: It's going to go down through Broadway. The Canyon of Heroes is the name of that part of the Broadway where it's going to be. It's one of the more famous parts of Lower Manhattan. That will be nuts.
2: I know they went on a riotous spree, the fans did, the other night. But that was at night in the heat of the moment. And probably I would like to think they were totally bombed out of their minds. And I would like to think that because I like to think if they're sober and not crazed, they'll act responsibly like today. Maybe.
1: They might be drunk. 617 WMBD. And one more. I'm going to read you the way this is written exactly because it's so odd to me. But there have been 4 major plane crashes in the United States this week.
2: 4?
1: There's been 4. And some people are like, is that a thing? What's going on? This is the sentence I want to read to you as written. Experts say the accidents appear unrelated. Appear unrelated. Well, you had the B-52 at Edwards.
2: That's one.
1: I'm assuming that it's unrelated to the 12 skydivers in Missouri.
2: Unless there's some crazy.
1: And then
2: conspiracy.
1: There was a private plane yesterday that people rescued everybody. Do you see that? Where they rescued them out of the plane crash?
2: I did not see that.
1: It was a private jet, 6 people on board. The man who owned the plane was the only fatality. But there were 3 teenagers. I believe they belonged some way to him. And the pilots, they survived. Only because people They landed on a highway, and people from cars just jumped out with tire irons and started bashing windows
2: because
1: they could see people alive in there, and it was on fire. And then I can't think of the other the fourth one, but yeah, they're unrelated.
2: Thank you, news media.
1: There's not anything happening.
2: There's no gremlins that are connected to all these.
1: 6:19, we'll check the weather and traffic coming up in just a couple of seconds. Today's the day. Alwyn & Sons Meat Company. It's Thursday, you know. Hey, happy Thursday. You're at lunchtime. It's around 10:45. You're trying to figure it out. What are we going to do for lunch? What am I going to do for lunch? I'm on the go today. I've got clients to see. I've got a schedule. Maybe I'm in the service industry. I've got a lot of appointments today on my schedule. I don't have a lot of time for lunch. You swing by Alwyn & Sons Meat Company, 11 to 1 every day except Sunday. And that grill's open. And if you see a line and you go, I can't stand it. That line will be too long. Nope. 2 minutes, 3 minutes. Even if it's all the way back to the front door, it only takes a couple of seconds. It's all cash. It goes fast. Boom, boom, boom, boom, boom. If you are paying and you don't have cash, go inside with a card. They'll give you a receipt. You walk out and do it that way. Grab yourself a nice chicken sandwich, hot dog, brat, cheeseburger. Oh, my gosh, good cheeseburgers. 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And, of course, Father's Day is this Sunday. 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They are closed on Sunday, so you got to take care of it before that. 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
3: Yeah, better weather day today, and we'll see more road work activity on Route 6. It wasn't too bad yesterday, especially in the afternoon. It's pretty quiet, actually. I think there wasn't as much traffic out with the storms. But overall, we're seeing slow traffic. This is normal for this time of the morning, this Route 6, and it's just slow through the work zone. We're not talking about delayed, but just reduced speeds there both directions. It looks like it's the left lane that starts closed southbound past Radnor, and then the right lane is blocked between War Memorial Drive down to Route 6, and the right lane blocked northbound on Route 6 from the I-470-474 interchange. I-3 Broadband keeps you connected to the moments that matter most. 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
2: We still have a flood warning on the Illinois River at Peoria. That's until further notice, but that is no reflection of the forecast because all we got is the sun. Today, mostly sunny, high near 74. Tonight, low around 57. Tomorrow, sunny again, high near 79. Tomorrow night, low of 61. And Saturday, you got it, mostly sunny, high near 82. Right now in downtown Peoria, 61.
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1: 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Let's do this thing. Here we go.

0: is all I Todd Walker's the guy. He was kind. We heard about it. We said, way to go, Todd. This happened about 8 years and some change ago. And every day at 6:25, we find people doing some stuff. We like it when they're local. Got another local.
1: Nice.
0: Huh? Ray's Adventure, this is what I'm naming it.
1: Ray's a local boy.
0: Ray is a listener of the Greg and Dan Show with Phil.
1: He's a good person. Good American. This.
0: By the way, yesterday we had the guy, John, who caught, he went to a Cardinal game, caught the ball, gave it to the little boy next to him.
1: Very nice gesture.
0: He told me this morning in an email, we made his wife cry.
1: Really?
0: That's the goal of my day.
1: I was going
0: to
1: say.
0: Every day I like to make people cry.
1: I like to make people feel uncomfortable in some way. If our tears of joy, that's fine. Yeah. But anyway,
0: any kind of tear.
1: Anyway, we make you cry.
0: Yeah, so, Mrs. John, way to go. Here's a story. I'm going to read it as Ray read it or wrote it. A few weeks ago, my grandson and I took a walk. Unfortunately, part of the sidewalk was broken, and when I stepped into the hole, my foot slid forward, threw me forward, face down on the concrete.
1: Ouch.
0: Grandpa down. Grandpa is down. My grandson pulled me up, and we began walking home. I had cuts and abrasions on my face, and I was bleeding profusely. Suddenly, a car passing by stopped, and the guy in the car, the gentleman in the car, as he says, who was a stranger to me, offered me a ride home or a ride to the hospital. He gave me a rag to put over the worst cut and took me home, where my wife and my son took me to the hospital to get stitches.
1: It's a pretty bad fall, obviously.
0: Very bad. And Danny's fell and all that. The falling thing, man. When I got to the hospital, I realized I had lost one of my hearing aids when I fell. My wife called the gentleman. They had somehow gotten his number. Asked if he could possibly go back and look for the lost hearing aid.
1: Wow.
0: Which he agreed to do.
1: Who is this guy?
0: And he called back a few minutes later and said, got it.
1: Oh, man.
0: This kind person then offered to bring it to my home. When we got back from the hospital, the hearing aid was there in a plastic sandwich bag and was still working. And it was on the front porch.
1: Oh, my stars.
0: Thanks to this kind man, I got my hearing aid back and didn't have to pay $4,000 to $5,000 for a new one. I had become disillusioned with the unkindness in this world, but he definitely restored my faith in mankind.
1: You know, you hear about a good Samaritan. This guy's the goodest Samaritan.
0: He's the goodest.
1: We don't know who it is.
0: And
1: huh?
0: Ray, I did send Ray a note. I said, you don't have

0: Yeah.
1: You don't know.
0: Bang.
1: You don't know.
0: Wear some skin or some skull. It hurts when you hit your head. I know that.
1: Here's Phil and I talking about why our heads bleed so much. All right. If you see stories, if you're part of a story, send it to us. You can send it to me, greg.batten at 1470wmbd.com. And then if you see them out in the world, too, free range chickens, you can send them to us as well.
0: Especially local. We like it. We like it.
1: What are you doing, man? You good? You good?
0: Just
1: the sun today is so, it's like, this is how yesterday started. It was so beautiful. The sun rise over the out of our studio window here.
0: But the sun's going to stick around.
1: And today it's going to stay, but it's going to be cool. I'm wearing a hoodie today. I thought, well, you know what?
0: Chilly.
1: I like to wear a hoodie with a giant chicken face on it. So here we go. 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We appreciate you doing that. Let us know where you are. 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
3: Fox News, I'm Gianna Gelosi. Overnight, President Trump signed the Memorandum of Understanding, formally marking the ceasefire extension with Iran.
4: It's a Memorandum of Understanding. If it doesn't get done in 60 days, it's all right. We go back to bombing. You know, I don't want to do that because it's so good.
3: Within the deal,
5: it will end the naval blockade, reopen the Strait of Hormuz toll free for 60 days. So there will be more talks to take place to determine the next steps after that. It calls for Iran to dilute its highly enriched uranium. It would lift sanctions on Iran. The U.S. will help develop, quote, at least $300 billion for the reconstruction and economic development of the Islamic Republic of Iran.
3: Fox's Alex Hogan. Millions of people are lining lower Manhattan today for a ticker tape parade honoring the New York Knicks after they won their first NBA championship in 53 years. 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
6: WMBD Radio Local News. I'm Julia Bradley. One of the top fireworks shows in all of America is just a couple of weeks away on the Peoria Riverfront. Details of the 40th edition of the Choose Greater Peoria Red, White, and Boom, ranked in the top 1% of shows in the country, were revealed yesterday. Midwest Communications General Manager Mike Wild says the fireworks will be launched from a barge in the middle of the Illinois River with a powerful finish.
7: The last 30 seconds in particular is going to be really, really intense. In the last few seconds of the show alone, there's going to be 600 shells exploding in the air.
6: A flyover of the C-130H Hercules by the 182nd Airlift Wing of the Illinois Air National Guard will take place before the show. Illinois lawmakers are preparing for a busy summer of talks regarding regulations for data centers in the state. Capital News Illinois reports some leaders are planning to talk with stakeholders and hold listening sessions with their constituents. Stakeholders say they're ready to talk because the uncertainty is holding communities and projects in limbo. This comes after lawmakers failed to advance data center regulations in the spring legislative session, with no formal negotiations happening. The inaction led to Governor Pritzker issuing an executive order pausing tax benefits for data centers. Peoria Heights trustees are considering limiting the number of Airbnb rentals in the area. 25 News reports the issue was raised following complaints of loud noises and parties held in some of the short-term rentals. Peoria Heights trustee Nathan Steinwedel defended the rentals, noting the lack of a hotel in the Heights.
8: We have a need for that here. We don't have a hotel. Until we have a hotel, we don't have a place for people to stay.
6: Trustees say they are aware of 32 Airbnbs and are considering capping them at 35. No action has been taken so far on the matter. More news in 30 minutes or as it breaks, and always at WMBDRadio.com.
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10: The 25 News First Alert forecast features dry and comfortable weather for the remainder of the work week. Our Thursday morning commute will start off with mostly sunny skies and temperatures in the lower 60s out the door. Following Wednesday's passing cold front, temperatures will remain seasonably cool this afternoon with highs in the mid to the lower 70s, putting us around 10 degrees cooler than average. Expect partly cloudy skies this afternoon with dry weather remaining in place through Saturday. I'm 25 News First Alert Meteor.

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3: Already seeing the tight traffic on Route 6, and that's normal, and we're going to see a normal day today. With better weather, we'll see road crews out, more road work activity, and we'll see how that affects the morning rush hour traffic. Westbound 474, that's already tightening up just before Route 8 and the crossover. 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
4: It's Greg and Dan show on WMBD. Greg Batten and Dan DiOrio show with Phil Luciano as Dan's recovering from his fall a couple of months ago now. It's almost been 2 months. More on that as we know it. Just want to enjoy that song a little bit there. A little theme from Shaft.
8: You know what? As far as intros go for any song, that might be the most enjoyable. It is very long, and you know what's going to happen. You know where it's going to go to. Yeah. It's the anticipation.
4: The other one is Papa Was a Rolling Stone, the original.
8: Yes,
4: like that.
8: Good call.
4: Five-minute intro.
8: Righto.
4: I love seeing people fake being the singer. There's a few of these videos out there where they attempt to come in where they say Papa Was a Rolling Stone, but there's like five false starts in that intro because it feels like you should start and then it just keeps going. It's funny. That's funny.
8: Good stuff.
4: In the news, we signed some stuff. We said some stuff.
8: We rewrote history.
4: We're going to pay them. We can't get past this. We can't pretend this is not happening, part of the Iran thing. We're going to pay them over $300 billion.
8: Well, there's going to be an investment of $300 million. It might be private, but still, it comes to their aid. And this is for those hardline hawks that are, you know, hey, we should really keep pummeling them while they're on the ropes. That is the biggest problem they cite, that it is an area. You don't give a lifeline to a regime, same old regime, different players, this can help them survive. That money thing is really stuck in their craw to a lot of these hawks,
4: Me too.
8: Experts.
4: I'm not a hawk, but I'm like, well, you can't say we're not giving it to them.
8: No, it's a lifeline.
4: Because it's happening.
8: Right, right.
4: Okay.
8: And it's going to there's also unfreezing $100 billion in assets. That's in addition to the $300. So there's plenty of dough heading toward Iran right now.
4: In the news, also locally yesterday, most of us dodged severe weather. That's good, good. And that King Arthur storm down there and storm in the Gulf. I kind of poo-pooed out a little bit. It was the first tropical storm named.
8: Yeah.
4: They named it Arthur. And they predicted that this won't be a real wild hurricane season.
8: Well, that's good thing.
4: Yeah, so that's good. And then this is a tragic story that's in the news, and then we'll move on to some stuff we're not going to get to. There was a breakaway carriage in New York City Central Park yesterday.
8: Like a horse carriage?
4: Yeah, you know, you can rent those.
8: Sure.
4: It took off. The horse just went bonkers. And there was people in it. An 18-year-old young man was thrown from the thing and died.
8: Oh, my stars.
4: He hit his head on the ground, and they did take him to hospital. He died in the hospital.
8: What was the deal with the horse? Did anyone have any idea?
4: They did not say. They did not say. It did say that it was when its driver, the horse reportedly bolted when its driver stepped away to take a photo of the passengers.
8: Oh, man.
4: So the driver got off, and then, you know, you're in the carriage. But normally that would not happen. Why would the horse bolt? Something spooked the horse.
8: And the thing that's bizarre is it's New York City. It's not like there isn't all this stimuli all over the place, right? You'd think those horses would be bored with life like all the New Yorkers are, right? That just adds
4: I can see the driver. He's done it a million times.
8: Yeah.
4: Nothing's ever happened. He gets a tip for it, probably.
8: Right.
4: You know what I mean? All that stuff. Those guys are unionized, and the union is behind an investigation and said it is unacceptable for the driver to leave the reins of the horse.
8: Oh, well, that makes sense.
4: Yeah, yeah. All right, stuff we're not going to get to. What do we got?
8: It's 6:43. This is intriguing to me. I don't know what we can glean from this, but it is certainly interesting. There is a number crunching that came out. It's by the American Community Survey, whatever that might be. And this is regarding jobs with the highest and lowest divorce rates. Highest and lowest. Now, I'll say this. There isn't anything particular for each one of these jobs, although it points to these three factors: income, stress, and schedule. Income, stress, and schedule.
4: I'm going to guess one.
8: Let's do the highest divorce rates first.
4: I'm going to go highest divorce rate.
8: Go ahead.
4: Dentist.
8: Well, you're kind of right. Kind of right. There's healthcare practitioners. Healthcare practitioners. They have a 48% divorce rate.
4: Are they number one?
8: They're number one.
4: Think of anybody you know in that business. It's beat you up time. They're constantly stressed about the people they're taking care of. They're thinking about them all the time. And many have to go at a moment's notice to go take care of somebody.
8: Okay, and I get that. I totally get that. But let's switch over for a moment to the lowest rates. At number five, physical therapists. At number six, physicians. Later on, optometrists and dentists.
4: So wait a minute.
8: I know.
4: What's the healthcare worker then?
8: I don't know.
4: That must be nurses.
8: I mean, it just must be somehow glob them all together, right?
4: Yeah.
8: It gets to 48%. 48% are getting divorced. But if you break them apart, there are certain factions.
4: Categories
8: who aren't. So there must be some that are like unbelievably divorcee. And I don't know if it's nurses. I don't know if it's podiatrists. I have no idea. It was wild and crazy.
4: If it was podiatrists
8: at a podiatry convention in Vegas.
4: I would think that would not be right, but maybe.
8: Yes.
4: I say dentist with all the love in my heart for my friend Tim, who's a dentist and has been married to his wife for a million years. I know that there is a high rate of issues with dentists on anxiety for some reason.
8: Okay. I wonder why.
4: I don't know. I don't know the answer.
8: The other top three, well, I'll go through that. You can look it up if you want, or all of them. Number two is telemarketers. I'm going to guessing that income and probably the schedule comes into play there. And number three, which seems very, very peculiar, because this job is supposed to reduce stress.
4: Psychologists.
8: Massage therapists. Massage therapists. Yeah. Almost 48% of them get divorced. And so, yeah, they're helping everyone else deal with stress, but maybe not so much. I don't know why. Dudes with hairy backs, you got to massage through that.
4: Maybe.
8: Sorry. I apologize.
4: 646 on WMBD. Adults are getting into something that we used to do when we were kids. This is a motivation system. It is a way to remind ourselves, hey, good job that you did. You went to the gym. Hey, you went to the gym. Good job. You stayed sober. Avoided a conversation with somebody that you don't really like talking to, like an ex-wife or ex-husband or something like that.
8: Drawing boundaries and doing good
4: people
8: things.
4: People are giving each other, giving themselves now with like full-on visual gold stars.
8: So you have to get some gold stars and you give them to yourself.
4: And you give a chart. And you make a chart and you put it in your kitchen or on wherever you see this chart, bathroom maybe. Long-term goals then feel more achievable. Experts do warn people shouldn't rely too heavily on using stickers because people who use that system too much could return to their old behavior once they stop giving themselves those rewards.
8: You know, this sounds kind of goofy on one hand. On the other, do you know people who, for instance, let's take the least dire of those situations, and that would be talking to someone you shouldn't be talking to. Okay?
4: Yeah, okay.
8: How many people do you know who have been divorced or had a breakup from a significant whatever, and you know what they like to talk about? That person. It's like, dude, you've been divorced for 10, 20 years, and it's like a topic of conversation. I don't mean just that it gets, you know, what do you talk? It drives that person crazy. And so maybe it does. You're giving yourself stars. It enforces that you shouldn't do that. And maybe you should be giving the number. You should give like a black star. And then at the end of the day, I talked about my ex-wife 20 times. Maybe I shouldn't do that.
4: You know what I think that we don't do enough of, and maybe the chart system with the stars and stuff helps you recognize, to be conscious of what you think about during the day.
8: Yes.
4: Because we do spend it. I'll find myself like, well, I just spent 10 minutes worrying about something that's beyond my control. I can't do anything about it.
8: Or ruminating about something that was terrible 25 years ago and really had no big deal with you. Right then, for like a month or whatever.
4: It
8: was hard.
4: Right.
8: And it really has no manifestation now. But it's like, man, that was really awful. And then like you're like, what the heck have I been doing for the past 15 minutes? That's stupid.
4: Yeah, that is true. 649, Phil's in for Dan. Ken's got traffic. Phil's got weather in just a second. It is Internet Safety Month. 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There are constant changes in this technological world, and a lot of them are designed from the bad guys to get your money. Okay, that's a blunt way of saying it. 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Keep your computers and mobile devices up to date. 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
3: Overall, we're seeing light traffic so far. Well, it'll get busier next hour along Route 6, but it's slowing down traffic because you're in the work zone there, so reduced speeds mainly. Not much as far as delays yet around the interchanges. And of course, it is still down to one lane both directions, and better weather today. We'll start to see more traffic and roadwork activity. Got a traffic spotter call that on War Memorial Drive at Bering Trace. The signals are out. This is the set of signals just east of Big Hollow Willow Knolls. 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
8: We still have a flood warning in Peoria for the Illinois River. That's until further notice, but that does not reflect the forecast today or the next couple of days. Today will be mostly sunny, high near 74, tonight about 57. Tomorrow, sunny again, high near 79. Tomorrow night, low will be about 61. Then Saturday, mostly sunny, high near 82. Right now in downtown Peoria, 62.
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4: It's Greg and Dan showing WMBD with Phil. It is a beautiful day. Here we go. World Cup's underway. Yesterday, the interwebs were full of videos of those crazy World Cup fans coming to the United States.
8: They're hopped up on all of this, you know, their excitement for this sport. They're just like nothing. It's like our Super Bowl reaction, but they go a long way to do it.
4: Soccer fans from Scotland came to Boston. They went out and hit the bars. They're known, by the way, as the Tartan Army.
8: Gotcha.
4: They drank all of the Guinness and Tennent's. Tennent's is a beer that they love. They drank them dry. The bars ran out, had to emergency call their suppliers.
8: And that blows my mind because there's a few Irish people in Boston.
4: Just a little bit.
8: And they drink the Guinness. I know these are Scots, but it's Guinness.
4: Same thing. And so, but they're just having a blast. And they went to the Red Sox game, thousands of them. And they're in the outfield, and they started singing this. Let's see if I can get this right. They started singing this. It was on the PA system, and they just...
1: What a night. Just a brilliant group of people. Still singing from the break. The song's been over for minutes.
4: I will walk 500 miles.
8: Oh, that song.
4: They just kept going with it. Really? They wouldn't stop.
8: And that's probably the best night of baseball in Boston this year because they're terrible.
4: Oh, yeah.
8: They're terrible.
4: And then this one happened on the streets of Boston. A lot of bagpipers are in town.
8: Ah.
4: And a bagpiper walked up on a street performer, a guy who drums on the upside-down 5-gallon plastic buckets that you buy at Menards.
8: Oh,
4: you know
8: what
4: I'm talking about?
8: Sure,
4: Those work buckets. So the guy's drumming. The bagpiper comes up on him and...
8: Let's jam.

0: I wonder if it's hard to take bagpipes through customs or through TSA.
1: Well, there's a bunch of them because I saw like a whole parade of those guys doing that. That's cool, man. That's cool.
0: Meantime, with the Scots, there's apparently a lot of Scottish people here, right? Yeah. That, you know, there obviously are language differences. And we know some of these. You know, obviously they call soccer football. We call it soccer, that type of thing. But there are other words that the Scots are confused about, okay? So
1: our words?
0: Yes.
1: Okay.
0: Yes. So, you know, pants. You know, what are pants? Trousers, right? That type of thing.
1: Wait a minute, they call them trousers?
0: No. They're trousers. Yeah. They're jeans here.
1: Yeah.
0: In Scotland, pants means underpants or briefs. So if you say, hey, I like your pants, they're going to look at you like, how did you see my underwear, weirdo? Yeah. So fanny pack. And people do wear those when they're traveling. You know what a fanny pack is, a little pouch thing. In Scotland, fanny is highly vulgar slang for I don't know which part, but of the female anatomy. I guess we could guess. Yeah. I guess we guess. But if you say fanny to them, they'll be like, huh? You know, it's like,
1: wow.
0: We would never, it's a word they never use. I know. Yeah. Now, probably not going to say the word caterpillar. I mean, if they,
1: maybe.
0: Scots come here, they, you know, we might say caterpillar. We're talking about out of these games. We know what a caterpillar is, right? But in Scotland, caterpillar it mostly means a hangover. So if you're like, hey, look at that you know, that caterpillar, and it's like, hey, where's the drunk guy or the half-drunk guy, that type of thing.
1: So is it a person suffering from a hangover or the actual hangover itself?
0: It's the hangover itself.
1: Okay.
0: Yeah.
1: Man, I got a caterpillar.
0: And last one here. So in America, a piece can mean a handgun or a weapon, slang.
1: Yeah.
0: In Scotland, a piece refers to a sandwich or a snack. And so the thing that I mean, it's halfway serious. These Scots are trying. They're saying, "Hey, be careful if you're going through an airport."
1: Talk
0: about what do you have in there? I got a piece, and all of a sudden, gun.
1: Yeah.
0: And it's like, no, he's just got a sandwich.
1: Yeah, that one can get you crossways real quick. That's a sandwich.
0: Yeah,
1: I love that people come here and have that fun. I really love it. I know we do it too, but it seems like we need to be reminded every once in a while by people from a different place that we've got a cool place here.
0: And
1: a lot of the Scottish people being interviewed are like, man, everybody's so nice to us. And yeah, we are. We're pretty nice.
0: You know, because, I mean, earlier, what did we hear about America? We leave too much garbage behind at the World Cup games, and the Japanese are picking up after us because we're ugly Americans. Well, here, though, they're taking over a Boston Red Sox game. Hey, maybe it's because Boston was stinking, whatever. People are digging it. Single way, Scott.
1: It's cool. All right, it's Greg and Dan Show with Phil. Let's do the news. Let's go Fox first, then Julia Bradley, WMBD.
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4: They are either jealous, stupid, or bad people. I'm Dave Anthony, Fox News. That's what President Trump posted on Truth Social about those he calls fools who think he hasn't been tough enough on Iran. The morning after he signed the deal with Iran at the end of the G7 summit in France to end the conflict.
5: We're never going to let them have a nuclear weapon.
4: Now, Iran's president also signed the agreement that will open the Strait of Hormuz to oil and other shipping, which President Trump says will avoid an economic catastrophe. The deal also gives Iran sanctions relief, sets up a reconstruction fund, then would unfreeze some of their assets, which is getting criticized by some Republicans and Democrats in Congress. But the president insists
5: it's not our money, it's their money, and we froze it at a certain point in time. I guess we're going to have to give it back.
4: Fox's Trey Yingst reports from Tel Aviv.
6: As for the missile program of Iran, President Trump said from France yesterday that the Iranians will have some missiles because neighboring countries have missiles. There was a lot of reaction across the region to those comments, but this is not a final deal with the Iranian regime. This is an extension of the ceasefire between the United States and Iran. He said if they don't adhere to the terms of this deal and don't ultimately give up their nuclear program, that he would resume the bombing campaign against the Islamic Republic.
4: War Secretary Pete Hegseth is at a NATO meeting in Brussels, calling on allies to take more responsibility for their own security in Europe.
7: Capable of deterring right here on the continent and taking the lead for the conventional defense.
4: Hegseth also announced a six-month review of American forces stationed in Europe. One of the men charged in the plot the FBI thwarted to stage a White House attack, Daniel Eskridge, due in court today in Missouri.
8: Prosecutors say the five men arrested planned to deploy drones armed with explosives in and around the UFC Freedom 250 event last Sunday in order to force an evacuation, and then planned to deploy snipers to fire upon high-value targets within the fleeing crowd.
4: That's Fox's Chanley Painter. 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
9: WMBD Radio Local News. I'm Julia Bradley. A celebration of America on her 250th birthday is just weeks away. The 40th edition of the Choose Greater Peoria Red, White, and Boom will take place July 4th on the Peoria and East Peoria riverfronts. Peoria Mayor Rita Ali says the event has grown into a tradition.
10: A tradition that unites families and friends and neighbors and visitors from all across Central Illinois. And it really brings us together in unity to celebrate our freedom, our independence.
9: Details of this year's Boom were revealed yesterday. This year's show will feature fireworks launched from a barge in the middle of the Illinois River, a flyover of the C-130H Hercules by the 182nd Airlift Wing of the Illinois National Guard. After spending 3.5 years as commander of Illinois' National Guard, Major General Dan McDonough retired last month. If his name sounds familiar, that's because he led Peoria's 182nd Airlift Wing for 4 years prior to that. McDonough tells WMBD's Greg and Dan show he's now got a new assignment as Director of Operations with the Greater Peoria Honor Flight.
11: Okay. We coordinate with Arlington National Cemetery, all the monuments, all the museums, the bus companies, all that kind of stuff.
12: That's cool.
11: So it's quite the production.
9: McDonough says his favorite part of the honor flight is the welcome the veterans get on their return to Peoria after a long day in Washington, D.C. A new outdoor series kicks off this evening at Bicentennial Park in downtown Peoria. 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The Riverfront Market's Sharon Graham says the weekly event will give people a reason to stay downtown every Thursday.
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15: The 25 News First Alert forecast features dry and comfortable weather for the remainder of the work week. Our Thursday morning commute will start off with mostly sunny skies and temperatures in the lower 60s out the door. Following Wednesday's passing cold front, temperatures will remain seasonably cool this afternoon with highs in the mid to the lower 70s, putting us around 10 degrees cooler than average. Expect partly cloudy skies this afternoon with dry weather remaining in place through Saturday. I'm 25 News First Alert meteorologist Valent Solivari for WMBD Radio.
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1: Well, here we go, busy hour. It'll be busier than yesterday, as we'll see more road work activity through the work zones, and we'll likely start to see that westbound McCluggage Bridge traffic here soon as it crosses the bridge over onto the Peoria side. Route 6, pretty normal. Reduced speed so far westbound, 474 before Route 8. Southbound Route 6 at I-74, and did get a traffic spotter call that the signals were out at War Memorial Drive and Bering Trace. That's the set of signals just east of the lights at War Memorial Drive and Big Hollow Willow Knolls. 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You know, sometimes when a storm hits like we've had the last couple of days and last week as well, you start thinking about your homeowner's policy, and you think, hey, do I have everything that I need to be covered properly? That's a very good question. You know, when's the last time you looked at it? Folks at Fortner Insurance would encourage you, and we would encourage you to talk to JR or Dawn or Christina or any of the gang over there at Fortner on Prospect and have them take a look at, make sure you are not surprised someday in the bad way about what you are not covered for. Now, in the context of all of that, also, what are you paying? As we all know, over the last 2 or 3 years, there's been a huge increase, specifically in homeowner policies, but also in car insurance, too, from insurance companies all over the place. Fortner, being independent, they can choose from lots of different categories, or lots of different boxes, I like to say, of companies that would fit you. And it is worth a free assessment. 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Then they'll get back to you. I'm not lying to tell you this. It happens frequently, several times a week, where people who listen to the show save significant amount of money. The definition of significant is up to you, but it's worth it, I think, to give them a try. 682-0519 is the phone number on Prospect, as I mentioned, in the Heights. And they are at FortnerINS.com. 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
1: It's 710 WMBD, the Greg and Dan Show with Phil. Here we go on this Thursday, the 18th. 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All right, there's some news going on over in something we haven't talked about for a while. I don't know if you guys remember, but there's a war between Ukraine and Russia.
0: Indeed, indeed. And what happened today is that Ukrainian drones, you know, they got drones. They know how to use drones.
1: Yeah,
0: they've really furthered this as a military technology. They hammered a refinery in Moscow this morning. They disrupted local air traffic, and it appears to be the largest attack on Moscow since the invasion of Ukraine more than 4 years ago. And so that's a big deal. But I bring this up especially, Greg, because I was just checking into this this morning and last night. Yeah. And there could be a huge this could be a huge turning point in the war tipping toward the Ukraine. Seriously. Because what's going on with Russia is they are seriously short on air defense missiles. They depend on these missiles to take out the drones. And so these observers, these military experts are saying, man, oh, man, if Russia can't shore up their air defense missile supply, Ukraine is going to be able to pound and pound and pound, and they could get the upper hand in this war. And that seems utterly unbelievable, but it's happening.
1: Wow, that's a big deal.
0: Yeah.
1: That's a huge deal.
0: There is also the deal, and I think, well, if Russia is backed into the corner, when does Putin say, yeah, but we got these nuclear bombs?
1: Right.
0: But, yeah, I mean, it's something that worth thinking about. I'm not saying I read that anywhere. I'm just saying that's the first place
1: I... That's where my brain goes, too.
0: Yeah.
1: I mean, we're all dancing on a pin right now, it seems to me. Then you go over to the deal we got with Iran.
0: Such a deal for you.
1: We signed some stuff. We took pictures of them, sent them to each other on our iPhones yesterday. We are having this memorandum of understanding. The list of things that is required from the United States is way longer than the list of things that is being required of Iran. And it seems just odd how this is all transpired.
0: And it's also unusual in terms of the entire attitude of the United States on February 28th, when all this hell broke loose,
1: right,
0: to now. And you start with just the immediate statement by President Trump back then saying, we will accept nothing short of unconditional surrender.
1: Right.
0: Now, I'm not a big player of gotcha in the long term. I mean, if things change over years, you can't point to like, well, 5 years ago you said,
1: yeah, right,
0: I mean, things
1: right,
0: change.
1: Right, yeah.
0: But since this war began, I mean, we're talking that we have to have regime change. We have to have it. Didn't happen. I mean, different players, just, you know, different
1: names. Yesterday he said he didn't ever say that.
0: I never cared about regime change, he said. The whole thing last week, remember, about the economics.
1: Yeah.
0: I don't care about inflation. I don't care about that. Sometimes there's a price to pay to keep those nukes out of the hands of the leaders of Iran. And then yesterday it's like, well, I got to cancel this war. I got to end it because there might be a worldwide depression. So last week, finance is not a big deal. This week, it's a big deal. And nothing has changed. Nothing has changed except the whole new view that the administration is taking on this. I don't know how you reconcile this. If you were in favor of this war, how do you make sense of this? I think that's why there are lots of Republican senators are saying nothing. Marco Rubio looks like someone, you know, just told him the worst news in the world. He looks positively befuddled, perplexed, irritated. Blah.
1: And I may be wrong about this, so help me if I am. I mean, correct me. But I haven't heard from Pete Hegseth. He's not out there pounding the drum at all.
0: That was,
1: and you would think that he would be, given what's going on right now.
0: That was a big part of this before,
1: right?
0: Right.
1: Yeah, it was a huge part of it.
0: And now he's got to be quiet.
1: There's a small bubbling rumor out there, and it's been out bubbling for a few weeks.
0: Bubble to us.
1: That he is on the short list to get canned.
0: Really?
1: Yeah, yeah.
0: That would seem kind of unusual because he was the biggest cheerleader of this, right?
1: But President Trump, look at his first term. He goes through cabinet members pretty quickly. They don't stay.
0: But Hegseth is one of his biggest fans, it seems. He's totally into it. Does the push-ups,
1: and again,
0: the screaming.
1: That's just a super rumor. So President Obama is going to open the Obama Presidential Center today in Chicago. All kinds of folks will be there, including all three former presidents, Joe Biden, Bill Clinton, and George W., will all be in attendance. The campus will be open to the public tomorrow, coinciding with Juneteenth. It is a building. It's not the library. It's called the Obama Presidential Center.
0: Center.
1: And it's large, tall, and gray. I have to say, it is, to me, odd-looking. It looks like it was built in a city 100 years from now. It looks Star War-y. It's Warsy, or whatever the word is. It just looks strange to me. I don't dig it.
0: It doesn't fit into the landscape.
1: Well,
0: it certainly
1: stands into
0: out.
1: That neighborhood.
0: Yeah,
1: that's
0: for
1: sure.
0: South side of Chicago.
1: And it might, you know, create a whole new development in that part of the city.
0: We'd hope. That'd be nice, right?
1: I would think so.
0: People would be going. I mean, I don't know how many people who are traveling on I-80 turn off to the Herbert Hoover Presidential Museum. I know every time I zip by. Yeah, I never stopped. I've stopped at the world's largest truck stop, which is around the same area, but never the Herbert Hoover Presidential Center. But Obama, I could see. He's still around, that kind of thing.
1: So weather yesterday, we had the big storm downtown anyway, the mid-morning, and then it bubbled around for a while. And then it calmed down. We do have a flood warning. And I did get a text from my good friend Deanna Thomas, who lives down by Spring Lake. and she lives near the levee. And back many, many years ago, I remember when the river crested at a certain number, she had to evacuate her home in case the water came over the levee. Right. She lives literally on the other side of it.
0: And that's what the warning is for, the Illinois River.
1: Right. The Illinois River now is cresting at 19.9. Just a week or so ago, it was 12. We've
0: that's
1: gotten
0: amazing,
1: a lot of
0: it?
1: Rain in a
0: that's
1: very
0: amazing.
1: Short period of time. And, of course, it all comes down river. So whatever happens up north ends up down Havana and towards Spring Lake where Deanna lives and her family.
0: Got to go that way.
1: So she was pointing out to me this morning, she sent me this chart, which is a little bit beyond my brain, but to watch this cresting, because when it gets in the 20s, and it's 19.9 right now, when it gets in the 20s, then people start getting nervous. She says, when it gets to 25, I start packing.
0: Yeah. Then that's in Peoria, right downtown, that's mostly what you have is public buildings.
1: Correct.
0: And that kind of – there's really not – I mean, you don't want it to happen, but no one's going to lose their house right downtown. But you get downriver. Oh, my.
1: Yeah,
0: there are lots of
1: mess.
0: Homes and cabins and whatnots.
1: And then we told you yesterday Tropical Storm Arthur was the first named storm of the Atlantic hurricane season. It weakened. It didn't really become too much. However, it has fueled also flooding. Gulf Coast, South, and all parts of the South through tomorrow, and even parts of eastern Texas as well. They've got Texas, Louisiana, and Mississippi got a month's worth of rain in 3 days.
0: My stars. And that you think, well, it's rain. Well, water is one of those things that I don't think we worry about a lot, but when there's a lot of it,
1: man.
0: It can do damage that you could not have imagined.
1: No, it
0: could not dare imagine.
1: It gets in places.
0: Yeah.
1: It will always win. Water will always win.
0: And if it sits around for a while, oh, man, the damage it can do.
1: All right, here we go. We'll check our weather, which is beautiful for the next few days here in just a minute with Phil and traffic with Ken Zersky. Phil's in for Danny. The fact of the matter is that we were just talking about the water and the rain and such. The folks at Prairie Home Alliance, a bunch of folks, a bunch of companies, I should say, rather, there. 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
2: Yeah, we're not seeing much yet westbound McCluggage Bridge, but we will. This will be the busy half hour, and likely see more traffic than there was out there yesterday. Route 6, same. We're seeing westbound 474 slowing down before Route 8. Southbound, kind of choppy through the work zone there as far as the slowdowns. It looks pretty good up to War Memorial Drive, and then around Charter Oak is where it hits the brakes as you approach I-74. Now, keep in mind, all those ramps are still closed, the southbound Route 6 ramps to I-74 and the westbound 74 ramp to southbound Route 6. Traffic Spotter reporting that the signals were out at War Memorial Drive and Bering Trace. That's a set of lights goes into the shopping plaza there just east of War Memorial Drive and Big Hollow Willow Knolls. 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
0: As we were just chatting about, there is a flood warning still in effect in Peoria for the Illinois River. That's until further notice. That does not reflect at all our forecast for the next few days. Today, mostly sunny, high near 74. Tonight, it'll get down to 57. Tomorrow, sunny again, high near 79. Tomorrow night, it'll be 61. And Saturday, mostly sunny, high near 82. Right now in downtown Peoria, it is 62.
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1: 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If you were to live in a world where you walked into your office with a theme song playing.
0: Walk-up music, as they call it in baseball.
1: This is the one. You walk into your accounting office today. You're doing this, moving around like that. You look like
0: you're the boss.
1: You're the coolest accountant in that club.
0: Man,
1: you know what I'm saying?
0: That's a hard strata to get to the top of. To be the coolest accountant of all?
1: You know it is.
0: My.
1: Father's Day is on Sunday.
0: Yes, sir.
1: Phil and I both lamented off-air. I think we did it off-air. It's not my favorite day. I feel weird about Father's Day. Because I really don't need anything, you know. That I know that's kind of a cliche thing to say. It feels like undue pressure.
0: Like something has to happen, but
1: yeah.
0: you want to be appreciative, but you don't want. At least with me, I don't like to be the center of attention.
1: I do, except for Father's Day.
0: Why is that?
1: It used to be my birthday.
0: Yeah,
1: my birthday. I was a jerk about my birthday. I didn't want my birthday to be celebrated. I don't know why that was. I got over that. But Father's Day, I don't know. I love all my four kids. I love them so much. And I know they love me, and it's all good. It's all good.
0: Well, I have a list here. This is a poll of fathers, what they would really want. So maybe what you need, Greg, is a different mindset in what you could do to celebrate or mark the day or whatever.
1: Help me out.
0: Okay, this are just some of them, all right? This was a pretty popular response. Simply a day off. I mean, just you don't have any responsibilities, don't have to do anything. I mean, it's not like, I mean, I'm not saying it's like you're solo, although one guy did say, I love my family, but I'm also an introvert. So the perfect day would be my wife leaving with the kids at dawn and not coming back till bedtime.
1: No, I want to see them.
0: I get it.
1: But the what to do is what bothers me.
0: Well, see, that's the part about a day off. It's very open. It's very broad because check out this next one. You'll get what we're getting to. What I mean by that is this. A guy says, to be able to spend time with my family. Okay, that's what you just said.
1: Yeah.
0: And then, and not, in capital letters, be expected to go out to a meal with my in-laws. You had me at, and not to go out for a meal. You're going to get jammed with the bill, probably.
1: Hey, for sure.
0: Happy Father's Day. Here's the bill.
1: And I even said that I don't mind, and I'm not a big grill guy,
0: yeah,
1: but I don't mind doing the grill.
0: Yeah.
1: Absolutely. I'll do the burgers and hot dogs and
0: see,
1: stuff.
0: See, a day off to me, and I have to grill, totally cool.
1: Yeah, totally cool.
0: That just means no responsibilities, no, hey, can you check out the vacuum upstairs? Is something going on with it? Or the cat's making a weird sound. Can you fix the cat?
1: Fix the cat with the vacuum.
0: Yeah, the cat's in the vacuum. What the hell's going on with the cat in the vacuum? So here, I like this next one for the last part. Okay, we're talking about things that dads say they really want for Father's Day. Okay, he goes, go to a baseball game, eat some hot dogs, enjoy time with my kids, and then here's the part. Here's the part. Even if you don't like baseball, hot dogs, the kids away from screens. That was the big part of this.
1: Yeah, that's a good one.
0: You know, just you're not that's everyone because you know if you're hanging out. And even if you're doing the barbecue, hey, dad, and everyone's just kind of stared at their screens in the backyard, that's kind of a that'd be kind of a bummer.
1: My guess is we don't have a plan at the moment that I know of. I'm guessing that we're just going to hang out at the house and barbecue or something.
0: That'd be kind of
1: fine.
0: That's not fine.
1: Yeah.
0: Not bad.
1: And as far as things I want an empty toolbox.
0: An empty toolbox.
1: I just want a toolbox, just not
0: you
1: a fancy
0: have,
1: one.
0: You don't have one, or
1: currently I can't find it. I don't know what happened to it. I think somebody absconded with it.
0: That'd
1: is that the word?
0: Be.
1: They sold it.
0: Unless you took
1: I know.
0: It
1: I used to have a gray toolbox. I don't know where that toolbox is.
0: Those are not hard to replace. A
1: but,
0: gray toolbox.
1: But I just want to. I don't want a fancy stackable. I just want a gray toolbox.
0: Well, this one here kind of sounds like not the toolbox, but what you just said about the green side. I just want a handmade card and to smoke meat all day.
1: Oh.
0: So that's pretty simple.
1: That's pretty simple.
0: If you like smoking, but I get that. But you're talking about gifts, okay?
1: Yeah.
0: How about some unexpected gifts? Like one guy said what he wants, a sword. A sword. I don't know what
1: That's not terrible.
0: That would, you know, you could play with it, swing
1: it. Hang it on the wall?
0: Yeah. That'd all sorts of things. One sword. How about this one? An ice cream cake. Now, I never think of ice cream cakes.
1: Me
0: but
1: either.
0: If all of a sudden on Father's Day, hey, somebody brought an ice cream cake, I'd be like, I'm into that. I'll do that once a year. I kind of like those.
1: That is a pretty good idea.
0: Yeah. And plus flowers and a card. I'll just take that.
1: I do like getting flowers. My wife knows and I get flowers for my birthday and anniversary and all that stuff. I like getting flowers.
0: For a guy who doesn't like the attention of certain holidays and gifts, you certainly have a long, growing list.
1: Look at me. I'm a complicated person. Okay? It doesn't always make sense.
0: How about this one? I think you'd agree with this one.
1: Yeah.
0: A pack of decent socks would be good.
1: All the time. Here's what I would like. Somebody to go to my sock drawer, remove all of them, throw them in the garbage, and let me start over completely. It's a nightmare. It happened this morning.
0: Okay.
1: I spent way too long trying to find a sock.
0: I understand the notion, but how many socks and how big is this drawer that it qualifies as a, quote, nightmare.
1: Oh, it's a nightmare.
0: Nightmare.
1: I bet I have, it's not that big of a drawer, but I bet I have 40 pairs of socks in there.

0: FaceTime your kids and all that stuff if you have to do it that way. It's the Greg and Dan Show. We have people listening from where in Georgia?
1: Athens, Georgia. Athens, Georgia. Athens, because that's Illinois. Athens, Georgia.
0: Athens, Georgia. We've got Vietnam listening this morning on the
1: Indianapolis.
0: Indianapolis. We got our buddy Daniel over there doing that thing. So thank you for doing that and letting us know. It's time for news now.
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3: Fox News, I'm TJ Papa. The U.S. and Iran signed on the dotted line. It's another step toward ending the war for good. Fox's Trey Yinks in Tel Aviv.
4: Many details still have to be discussed in relation to Iran's nuclear program. They have made commitments in this memorandum of understanding, and now Iran's top negotiators will meet with American mediators to try and work out a path forward. We know the Qataris are involved in this process to actually make the schedule of when these meetings are going to take place.
3: The deal also eases sanctions and opens the Strait of Hormuz. A little rain in the forecast for the ticker tape parade in Lower Manhattan to celebrate the NBA champion New York Knicks.
5: I'm so excited.
3: Some fans lining up overnight. Fox 5 New York reporter Robert Moses along the Canyon of Heroes.
6: People as far as the eye can see, and every so often this crowd will break out in chants.
3: The celebration begins at 10 a.m. Eastern. 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
7: WMBD Radio Local News. I'm Julia Bradley. Security measures are being ramped up for one of the country's top fireworks shows on the Peoria Riverfront. Details of the 40th edition of the Choose Greater Peoria Red, White, and Boom July 4th were revealed yesterday. Peoria Police Chief Brad Dixon says with around 200,000 people expected to attend, there will be a designated viewing area with enhanced security features.
8: When you come in, there'll be designated entry areas. Any bags you have or may have will be searched prior to entry. There'll be metal detectors that you walk through, and we'll have people assisting with that.
7: East Peoria Police Chief David Catton says they will have checkpoints and barriers set up on his side of the river, just like last year. Severe weather left a mark on central Illinois yesterday morning in a first wave of predicted storms. Weather spotters reported a tree falling on a home in Metamora and numerous power lines down there. A utility pole snapped with wires dangling at Barron's and Hillman in Washington. Trees were also down in Princeville and south of Rome. Spotters reported a semi rolled over on I-39 near El Paso in Woodford County. Peoria Heights trustees are considering limiting the number of Airbnb rentals in the village. 25 News reports the issues were raised following complaints of loud noises and parties being held in some of the short-term rentals. Peoria Heights trustee Nathan Steinwedel defended the rentals, noting a lack of hotels in the village.
9: We have a need for that here. We don't have a hotel. Until we have a hotel, we don't have a place for people to stay.
7: Trustees say they're aware of 32 Airbnbs and are considering capping them at 35. No action was taken on the matter. Tazewell County has been honored by the National Association of Counties. The awards honor innovative, effective county government programs that strengthen services for residents. Tazewell County received 8 awards, placing them second behind Cook County for the total number of awards received. Among the programs honored, the 75th anniversary of the Korean War Remembrance Event, Christmas on Court, and the Tazewell County Underground Railroad Tour and website. A complete list of those programs and agencies honored can be found at WMBDRadio.com. More news in 30 minutes or as it breaks, and always at WMBDRadio.com.
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12: The 25 News First Alert forecast features dry and comfortable weather for the remainder of the work week. Our Thursday morning commute will start off with mostly sunny skies and temperatures in the lower 60s out the door. Following Wednesday's passing cold front, temperatures will remain seasonably cool this afternoon with highs in the mid to the lower 70s, putting us around 10 degrees cooler than average. Expect partly cloudy skies this afternoon with dry weather remaining in place through Saturday. I'm 25 News First Alert meteorologist Valent Solivari for WMBD Radio.
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1: There's our westbound McCluggage Bridge. Just slowing down now past Route 116. This will be the busy half hour there. Southbound Route 29, Galena Road, a little tight approaching 150. Hasn't been busy like we were seeing a few weeks ago there. Adams Street resurfacing work hasn't been that bad even during the day. Eastbound at Route 150 coming down the hill. Reduced speeds through the work zone. We're not seeing tie-ups or backups at the interchanges or ramps that are open at either War Memorial Drive and Route 6 or Route 6 and I-74. Remember, the southbound Route 6 ramps to both directions, I-74, remain closed. Bering Trace and War Memorial Drive. That's the set of signals just east of War Memorial Drive, Big Hollow and Willow Knolls. The Bering Trace War Memorial Drive lights are out. The signals are working at War Memorial Drive and Big Hollow. 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

0: It's Greg and Dan show with Phil on a gorgeous Thursday. Every time you turn around,
1: boom,
0: Thursday.
2: Can't believe it.
0: And the news and the big news, Iran, us, yes, agreement, yes, memorandum of understanding, an MOU. I love acronyms. I love that one in particular. It just seems fun to me. We've got that all going. It's still going to be 60 days of talking about stuff. My guess is it will continue on and on and on and not seem any different to us than it was the other day. I don't think we just did something.
1: The understanding part does not extend to the parts about, hey, we have to have a regime change. No, we don't. Hey, we don't care about economics. Yeah, we're worried about the world falling into a total depression. Hey, we – on and on it goes.
0: Yeah.
1: On and on it goes.
0: The weather was certainly a news story for a lot of the Midwest and will be, by the way, for the East Coast now the next couple of days.
1: Well, now it'll actually become national news because it's out east.
0: It is out east. But the we mostly here Dodge some things. Some people got some damage.
1: In East Central Illinois, so, Effingham, yep. Big tornadoes.
0: Somebody in Matamora got some damage yesterday.
1: Yeah.
0: And then the flooding, the river crests at 19.9 on Sunday here in Peoria. 18 is flood stage, so there'll be minor flooding along the river here. But as you go down river and that water all starts, you know, making its way, it becomes an issue. So we'll keep an eyeball on that. Boyle Heights is a neighborhood in Los Angeles. A massive fire and ammonia leak broke out yesterday afternoon, and people were told to stay in their homes, shelter in place. They was not only worried about an explosion, they were worried about this toxic ammonia
1: right? Yeah.
0: Exposure. They even pulled firefighters from the building and started using helicopters to make to drop water on the roof of that building. That is usually reserved only for wildfires, but this was such a huge structure fire and was so dangerous, they had to do it that way.
1: I don't think we really, you know, realize how damaging something like ammonia fumes can be to your lungs. It can scorch them. It can really cause permanent damage.
0: Yeah, no, that's bad. That is a bad deal. And 743, I want to sneak this one in real quick. In California, it's about to be signed into law. It was passed by the state Senate, state legislature in California. Now the governor, Mr. Newsom, is going to sign it. And they're going to officially make May 17th in California Bruce Lee Day. Bruce Lee Day.
1: Whoa.
0: The date was chosen because it marks his return to San Francisco when he was 18, a key moment in his life and career. Lee would become the first Chinese-American honored by a commemorative day in the state of California.
1: And so what happens on that day? Just all sorts of
0: I think
1: Bruce
0: you'll walk
1: Lee.
0: Around and beat people.
1: And just
0: you smack people.
1: Get your nunchucks out and swing them around.
0: I never got into the Bruce Lee stuff. I was never into it. It's fine. I know he was a great athlete and so on and so forth. But those movies never did it for me.
1: It's interesting. I forget the one where it has Kareem Abdul-Jabbar in there, where he's like he's the bad guy. I mean,
0: oh, no kidding.
1: He's like 7 foot something.
0: Yeah, and Bruce Lee was little.
1: Yeah. The other part, of course, Batman, the original Batman TV show. Yeah. Remember that for a little while they tried to push the Green Hornet?
0: Yeah.
1: Green Hornet and his sidekick, Kato.
0: Bruce Lee?
1: Yes. And that's the part, I mean, you look at Batman, you know, Adam West, you look at Burt Ward as Robin, and whoever that guy was who played the Green Hornet. It's like these guys don't have a superhero build, right? They're beating up. And then there's Bruce Lee, who's legit. It's like, how did that happen?
0: No kidding. Now you're making me remember all of that.
1: Yeah.
0: I loved the Green Hornet.
1: I
0: didn't realize that was him.
1: I like the Green Hornet theme.
0: Yeah,
1: Hornet, something like that.
0: 745 WMBD.
1: So, speaking of things in the East, how's that for a segue? So we've talked about robots, the encroachment of robots in our lives.
0: Physical
1: right?
0: robots.
1: Yes,
0: like
1: real
0: moving
1: robots,
0: around.
1: Not the AI type. I mean, they're powered by AI, of course, but I'm talking about robots. Workplace and at home, more and more. We've heard about all this research that's being done so they can get these humanoid robots where we can buy them, have them in our house, take care of all of our drudgery, that kind of thing. And I know the notion of working with a robot, living with a robot spooks people. But tell me this, Greg. Tell me this.
0: Yeah.
1: What if that robot were to have human clothes? Would you like that robot more? And I ask this because, and you can think about, you can chew on that for a moment before giving your answer. It is because in Korea, there is a very big clothing company that is working on this and pushing this and talking about it. Yeah. And there's two reasons why you want to put clothes on your robot, okay, besides the fact that otherwise they're naked. I don't think we care about that. I don't think they're anatomically correct. Nothing to worry about there. Two things. One, it's functional. One, it's functional. It's a safety thing. Like in a workplace.
0: I don't understand.
1: Let me tell you. In workplace, you can, in some workplaces, you have certain clothes that denote what job you have.
0: Oh, sure.
1: So there's that, right? There's that type of thing. Other times, with a lot of these robots, the type of clothes you wear, and I'm not sure how this all works, because it involves cooling, keeping them cool. I would think wearing no clothes would keep them cooler. No. These clothes make them cooler. It helps the machine function better. So there's that functionality part.
0: Okay.
1: But more to the point is that if these robots wear clothes, according to the company making and selling clothes, this helps us bond with the robots. They look more like us. Mm. Look, that guy's wearing like a hoodie with a chicken on it. Greg Batten happens to be wearing right now.
0: Right.
1: Think of the robot had a hoodie with a chicken on it. Would you be more likely to come up to him and put your arm around and say, hey, buddy, let's go share some stories.
0: First of all, it is beyond bizarre to me that we live in a place and time where we legitimately are talking about this. Like, this is a thing. And so you're asking me to consider something that I've never thought about
1: and
0: before.
1: This is a totally serious story.
0: It seems weird. And you know, our kids and grandkids will be dealing with these things, you know, every day and think how funny it was. Hey, remember when grandpa was talking about the first day you ever saw a robot with clothes on? I don't know the answer to that. I don't anticipate ever in having to deal with this. I don't anticipate that a robot will ever be in my life on a day-to-day basis beyond AI and the ChatGPT and that stuff
1: But if he were, what would you like him to wear?
0: Well, I do like this hoodie that I'm wearing from the pop-up chicken shop.
1: I would like to make sure he's wearing Chicago Bears clothes. If there is going to be any football wear, it's got to be the Bears, okay?
0: That actually would be a thing that I think would be popular.
1: And then think about this. Say you're watching a game at home. What if that robot, he goes and fetches you a root beer or whatever you might be drinking?
0: Right.
1: Maybe it's a bottle of root beer and learns how to open it for you.
0: Okay.
1: All of a sudden, that robot's like your best friend.
0: Yeah. Hey, sit down, buddy. Sit down. Let's watch the game. Hey, real quick, wrapping up, I just wanted to tell you that the guy's name was Van Williams.
1: Oh, yeah.
0: That was the Green Hornet. The Green Hornet was only on television for 1 year.
1: They tried to make it into a series,
0: and it didn't work.
1: No, it did not work.
0: The character of the Green Hornet was Britt Reed.
1: Yes.
0: He was a newspaper publisher and masked vigilante.
1: He's related to the Lone Ranger.
0: In the storyline?
1: He's not real. Yeah, it's all
0: fake. Oh, both of those are fake.
1: Yes, I'm sorry. Oh, did I ruin it? Santa Claus is real too, Greg.
0: 749 WMBD. It's Greg and Dan Show. That guy right there, that's Phil. He's filling in for Danny. Danny is still out on medical, and Phil will check weather in just a second. Over there is Ken Zersky. He's going to check traffic in a couple of minutes. Speaking of traffic, Peoria International Airport. Air traffic flying in and out of the Peoria International Airport is a dream. Now, you have the occasional weather thing. I understand those kind of things do happen. But here's my advice to you. Fly out as early as you can in the morning. You get to your next destination. Maybe it's your final destination. There's 13 to choose from going out of Peoria. But maybe you're going to make a connection. You can connect to about 250-some different airports throughout the United States with one stop, destinations, 250. But if you go early in the morning, the lines are even shorter than before. The TSA is just rolling out. They got it easy peasy. And parking is free, as you know, at the Peoria International Airport. And then you get to the next place, you're still before all the hubbub. It's great. 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
3: Westbound 74 is starting to tighten up a little past Main Street there to the Murray Baker Bridge. McCluggage Bridge westbound from Route 116 or a little past to the Peoria side. We'll hopefully see all that start to clear out as we get up to the 8 o'clock hour. Southbound Route 6, now just reduce speeds, and it's well past Radnor. It's actually approaching Warren Memorial Drive. That will go down to I-74 and on to I-474. The ramps 274 from southbound Route 6 are still closed, while westbound 474 is backing up just before Route 8, and that will continue up to I-74. The westbound 74, or make that eastbound War Memorial Drive ramp to southbound Route 6 is still closed. It always puts more traffic on War Memorial Drive. Doesn't look too bad. Maybe a little tight around Sterling Glen. Report the signals are out at War Memorial Drive and Bering Trace. I'm Ken Zersky, UpringAutoGroup.com, Traffic 1.
1: Have a weather update, but first we have a Green Hornet update, Greg. You mentioned Britt
0: really?
1: Reed,
0: do
1: the Green
0: really?
1: Hornet. Yeah, I said, yeah. I think he's related to the Lone Ranger.
0: Yeah.
1: He's the grandnephew of the Lone Ranger, whose real name is John Reed. So I knew they were related in
0: some
1: way.
0: Thanks, man. That makes my day.
1: There you go. Otherwise, with weather, there still is a flood warning for the Illinois River at Peoria till further notice. Today, mostly sunny, high near 74. Tonight, it'll get down to 57. Tomorrow, that sun's coming back. It'll be 79. Tomorrow night, 61. Saturday, more sun, high near 82. Right now in downtown Peoria, 63.
0: By the way, more Green Hornet. Al Hodge was the first Green Hornet on radio.
1: Oh,
0: from 1936 to 1943, that's when it began.
1: Now, if you've never thought about this, I mean, the Green Hornet, the Lone Ranger, they're both masked.
0: Yeah.
1: They both have a sidekick. They each have a vehicle with a name, which with the Lone Ranger is Silver, Hi-Ho Silver. Do you know who the Green Hornet's vehicle?
0: Negative.
1: That'd be the Black Beauty.
0: Nice.
1: That car's cool. Black Beauty.
0: 753 on WMBD. 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
0: 7:57, the Greg and Dan Show with Phil. News coming in a couple of minutes. Dumb stuff. Let's go. Do it.
1: Dumb stuff you need to know before 8.
0: Americans receive 2.6 billion robocalls a month.
1: 2.6 billion?
0: A month.
1: Wow.
0: And we learned the other day from Dave Johnson from Pearl Technology. Don't hit the stop button. When you see it, and even if your phone says potential spam, let it ring out. Don't hit the stop button. That makes you hang up on it.
1: Yeah.
0: Because the minute you do that, they know a human is there. And then your number is flagged, and you will get more calls.
1: Did he say what to do regarding flag this number as spam or whatever it is?
0: There's a place you can text it to. I don't have that in front of me.
1: But
0: right
1: I think
0: now,
1: any way acknowledging it gets you more attention.
0: That's no, not necessarily. Great. You can turn it into spam. That's okay.
1: Yeah. If you turn it in, I meant on your phone. Any
0: acknowledgement, don't play with them.
1: Don't want to do dumb that stuff. Dumb stuff you need to know before age.
0: You know the guy Sting? You know Sting? Do you like him?
1: He's a singer. Yes. He's gotten more affable in his later years. Yeah. Not as standoffish and aloof.
0: I like the guy.
1: Yeah.
0: And I've always liked his music. He does not own the rights to the name Sting.
1: Really?
0: Who does?
1: The wrestler who used to be Sting.
0: 100%.
1: Oh, are you serious?
0: Yep.
1: I was kidding.
0: He was smart enough to grab the rights to that name.
1: And who's talking about the wrestler Sting these
0: days? Nobody. That guy's been gone forever.
1: Yeah. I don't even know if he's still alive.
0: Go for it.
1: Dumb stuff you need to know before 8.
0: This is not applying to you and me as we are married men. A new dating trend is called goblin-timacy. Goblin-timacy.
1: So goblin is a word in there, like a goblin.
0: With the word goblin? Intimacy, with the I-N taken away.
1: Okay.
0: So it's goblin intimacy. Okay. Well, I'm not doing that right.
1: So anyway, is there anything about that we could know? You're going to tell us?
0: Yeah, instead of showing the very best of yourself, you show up as a goblin. Just you. A goblin means you with all your faults. So you don't try to hide anything.
1: Are you dressed nice, dressed poorly?
0: I guess you have a sheet over your head. I don't know what you're doing. It is 8 o'clock, time for news.
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24: He's being criticized from the left and right.
2: I'm Dave Anthony, Fox News. Wary of the U.S.-Iran deal President Trump signed digitally last night. Democratic Senate leader Chuck Schumer posted on X, we're worse off than before the war started. Republican Senator Ted Cruz says the president got very poor advice. History teaches that giving billions of dollars to theocratic lunatics who want to murder us is a bad idea. But the president insists.
3: We're not putting up money. Only if they're doing things right. If they're doing things right. If people want to invest, they can invest.
2: And on Truth Social, the president posted this morning, the fools he thinks that think he hasn't done enough and been tough enough on Iran are either jealous, stupid, or bad people. Before signing the agreement at the G7 summit in France, he says it achieves what he wanted.
3: Reopening the Strait of Hormuz and preventing Iran from ever obtaining a nuclear weapon.
2: But if they don't behave, the president says he'll bomb Iran again.
5: The final deal must be reached within 60 days with the possibility of an extension. This is related to Iran's nuclear program and the details that are yet to be discussed. The U.S. naval blockade of Iranian ports, and the Iranians will receive tiered sanctions relief.
2: Fox's Trey Yingston, Tel Aviv. War Secretary Pete Hegseth is at a NATO meeting in Brussels, telling our allies they weren't there for the U.S. when the war in Iran started.
21: But too many of our allies said no, or tried to drown us in arcane legal debates, or criticized us publicly for doing what they aren't prepared or able to do themselves. It was shameful.
24: He's at a meeting of NATO defense ministers in Belgium, telling them that over the next 6 months, the Pentagon will review U.S. military forces in Europe. Secretary Hegseth warning that if free-riding allies don't increase defense spending, the United States could withhold payments to NATO.
2: Fox's Jonathan Savage. Ukraine's gone on the counterattack again in Russia with a wave of drones into the capital, Moscow, hitting an oil refinery, disrupting flights at the city's airports. 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
25: WMBD Radio Local News, I'm Julia Bradley. One of the top fireworks shows in all of America is just a few weeks away on the Peoria Riverfront. Details of the 40th edition of Choose Greater Peoria Red, White, and Boom, ranked in the top 1% of shows in the country, were revealed yesterday. Midwest Communications General Manager Mike Wild says the fireworks will be launched from a barge in the middle of the Illinois River with a powerful finish.
26: The last 30 seconds in particular is going to be really, really intense. In the last few seconds of the show alone, there's going to be 600 shells exploding in the air.
25: A flyover of the C-130H Hercules by the 182nd Airlift Wing of the Air National Guard will take place before the show. Illinois lawmakers are preparing for a busy summer of talks regarding regulations for data centers in the state. Capital News Illinois reports some leaders plan to have talks with stakeholders and hold listening sessions with their constituents. Stakeholders say they're ready to talk because of the uncertainty holding communities and projects in limbo. This comes after lawmakers failed to advance data center regulations in the spring legislative session, with no formal negotiations happening. The inaction led Governor Pritzker to issue an executive order pausing tax benefits for data centers. A new summer series is launching this evening in downtown Peoria. Abby Kaufman says Market After Hours is a collaboration between Choose Greater Peoria, the Peoria Riverfront Association, Peoria County, and the City of Peoria.
27: So I think that that's actually what makes this event so special, is just seeing these multiple organizations come together around a shared vision, which is bring vibrancy downtown.
25: Market After Hours will take place each Thursday at Bicentennial Park downtown through July 30th, the hours 4 to 7 p.m., with vendors, food and drink, and live music. 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
29: The 25 News First Alert forecast features dry and comfortable weather for the remainder of the work week. Our Thursday morning commute will start off with mostly sunny skies and temperatures in the lower 60s out the door. Following Wednesday's passing cold front, temperatures will remain seasonably cool this afternoon with highs in the mid to the lower 70s, putting us around 10 degrees cooler than average. Expect partly cloudy skies this afternoon with dry weather remaining in place through Saturday. I'm 25 News First Alert meteorologist Valent Solivari for WMBD Radio.
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4: The traffic incident alert in Creve Coeur, Route 29 and Highland Street. In this report of a traffic obstruction. Now, we're not seeing much of a backup there. In fact, 29 looking pretty good, even around the closed Cedar Street Bridge. You actually get on the extension, but the bridge itself is closed until mid to late August. And on I-74 westbound, that's clearing up now as you approach the Peoria side. That was backing up from about Main Street and East Peoria. Always clears out here 8 o'clock hour. Same for the McCluggage Bridge. Quickly, westbound traffic better now from Route 116. And the slowdowns continue on Route 6 just with the lane closures. We're not seeing any really delays or backups there around the interchange. Anything unusual, at least southbound Route 6 ramps to I-74 still closed. And we did get a traffic spotter report that the signals were out at War Memorial Drive and Bering Trace. 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
0: It's 8:10 on the Greg and Dan Show with Phil Luciano. It is also Thursday. It's also June 18th. Nice day. 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Click in some numbers. 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A couple things going on in the world. Big world. The big world. You know, there's the little world. Right, Phil?
1: What's the little world
0: Illinois, Peoria. Gotcha.
1: You're talking metaphorically.
0: Yeah. And then
1: you're not talking about Mercury, the planet.
0: And then you got the big world, which is
1: the other stuff.
0: War stuff.
1: The other ends.
0: War stuff.
1: Okay.
0: And the war stuff is Ukraine and Russia. They're still fighting. And you were telling the story last hour, but Russia's running out of things to shoot down the drones with.
1: So this morning, Ukraine blasted Moscow, its biggest attack on Moscow since the invasion of Ukraine, 4.5 years ago, right? So the biggest attack, and this is a big deal because Russia is running out of anti-missile interceptors. In other words, when Ukraine uses their drones to do these attacks, and they become these drone experts, okay? They're changing the face of warfare, and they're really good at it. And so Russia has been dependent on these S-300 missile interceptors. They don't have many of them left. And military experts are saying if Russia doesn't get more of these, this could entirely turn the tide of this war in favor of Ukraine, because Ukraine has all these drones and they know how to use them. And that's like, well, that's all well and good, but I think about old Vlad Putin, and if I'm losing the war and it looks dicey, what am I going to do? We don't have any of these interceptors. We do have some nuclear bombs, though, and that does. I'm not saying that's what the experts are saying. That's what I worry about.
0: Right.
1: Backed into a corner, Putin, would he do that?
0: And when it comes to us in Iran, we have this 14-point plan. What's in it? Well, I can tell you a few things. I got the whole list here. I won't bore you with a couple of them. We have to respect each other's sovereignty and territorial integrity and refrain from interfering in each other's internal affairs.
1: Sounds nice.
0: That's okay. Right. The U.S. and the Islamic Republic of Iran commit to negotiating and achieving the final deal. Okay, here's the part. The final deal in a maximum of 60 days. So we don't have a deal.
1: And by the way, they've already said it might take longer.
0: Yeah.
1: They've thrown that in. So I get that part about the deal. And does that frustrate a lot of people? It absolutely does. But the part that has me just going, what are a lot of those other points that are there that have changed totally since the beginning of the war? Remember the part about Iran might have interballistic missiles that could hit the United States. Yeah. We were really concerned about that. Got to get rid of them. And yesterday, the president was like, well, we can't take them all away. I mean, Saudi Arabia has missiles. We can't not let Iran have them, right? That'd be what? And there are a whole bunch of things like that that are totally changed. And even those who are really hawkish on this war, I don't know what they do with that. That's why a lot of Republican senators are like, I'm not going to say anything right now.
0: And another one is U.S. undertakes with regional partners to develop a definitive, mutually agreed upon plan with at least $300 billion of U.S. dollars for the reconstruction and economic development of the Islamic Republic of Iran. We're going to give them, through us and some other folks,
1: facilitate the investors.
0: $300 billion.
1: Plus, by the way, unfreezing $100 billion with a B in assets. So that's a little
0: and
1: bit of money,
0: to
1: too.
0: We're going to terminate all types of sanctions against Iran.
1: Yeah. And so
0: what are they doing?
1: Remember before it was going to be economic stranglehold.
0: Yeah.
1: And now it's just $400 billion.
0: It's frustrating. All right, other things in the news. Weather-wise, flooding, we got to worry about that a little bit for a few days. We'll keep an eyeball on that. In New York City, there was a terrible, weird, one of those one-of-a-kind kind of outlier stories where a family was taking a carriage ride through Central Park. They asked the driver to take a picture of them, and when he got off the carriage up front there and came around to take a picture, the horse bolted and took off, flipped the carriage, and a young man, 18, was thrown, and he hit his head on the cement, and he died.
1: Very tragic. Certainly a unique and freak-type accident. And, Greg, when we were talking about this earlier, we were wondering, well, what happens with the horse? Well, especially because, you know, as I said, because I know everything, and it turns out, gee willikers, I did not, said, well, it's New York. You know, how come this horse was spooked by something? Don't, you know, there's so much noise, so much action. You know, just like the average New Yorker, wasn't that horse just like, you know, kind of bored with everything? I'm used to all this
0: stuff.
1: The thing, the horse. He's seven. His name's Samson, by the way. He started the job only 6 weeks ago. So this still was all new for him, and still no word about why Samson might have bolted. But we were wondering, you know, what are they going to do with this horse? You know, because a lot of times they put down animals who are involved in some sort of situation.
0: What do they do?
1: Well, with him, they're going to retire him to a non-working farm, like retirement, that type of thing. So he has been spared. Apparently, they're not pointing as Samson as the villain in this story. So he'll be retired and go to retirement home for horses.
0: There have been four major airline crashes, or airplane crashes. B-52 out at Edwards, the skydivers in Missouri.
1: All sorts of different aircraft.
0: There was a private one yesterday that some people rescued people on a highway. That is quite a few crashes in 1 week. It's an anomaly.
1: High profile.
0: It doesn't mean that all of a sudden air travel is more dangerous. It's still not. The most dangerous thing any of us will do today is strap into that car and go somewhere.
1: Oh, yeah.
0: It's true. Isn't it weird that we don't actually think about that?
1: About how dangerous it is?
0: Yeah. We don't even think about it a second. It's the single most dangerous thing we do every single day.
1: In fact.
0: And nobody talks about it.
1: We might not think about it too much. In other words, we get behind the wheel and then we are the
0: not
1: texting,
0: paying attention.
1: Eating the Whopper, doing this, doing that. Yeah, right. Because, you know, we do it every day. I'm an expert. Nothing bad will happen. And then.
0: And on the fun side of life, the Scots have made their way to Boston. The folks, they call it the something army.
1: The Tartan Army.
0: Tartan Army, thank you.
1: Yeah.
0: And they're just ingratiating themselves to everybody. I saw an interview with a guy at a park. They had a big party at a park, and they had cleaned up every bit of it and made a big stack of nice, neat garbage.
1: Really?
0: And he was like,
1: "It's nice."
0: He goes, and somebody asked him, like, why do you do that? He goes, because that's what people do. He goes, we're nice. We're not people. If you're nice, you clean up after yourself,
1: you know,
0: and don't leave a mess.
1: When you have guests at your home, you don't expect them to leave all their junk all over, right?
0: And so
1: that's how
0: they're having
1: America.
0: A blast out there, and it's fun to watch those videos. And the Knicks are going to have their parade later today, Lower Manhattan. A record 10,000 New York City police officers will be assigned to that event. And so they will make sure that everybody's safe and having fun. It'll be a blast. That'll be cool.
1: I think it will be fun. If I were assigned to that, I'd be like, man, the upside of this assignment, really, really low. The downside, really high, because you know what you're going to get? Drunk knuckleheads peeing all over the place.
0: Stop.
1: You know?
0: Put that away.
1: Man, just what you feel.
0: So that's cool. 8:18, we're going to talk people being kind to each other in just a minute with our friend Edgar Sandoval. There is a fundraiser, a charity event at Mason City Limits Comedy Club, a couple of them actually, coming up this weekend that he's going to tell us about in a few minutes. Phil will check weather. Phil's in for Danny. Ken's got traffic as well coming up here on WMBD. Bradfield's Computer Supply. We talk about a lot of fancy things sometimes with Bradfield's. You got the way that you can make your video meetings great with Crestron and the message boards that your school wants to put in, or back in the day it was the big board that came in that changed everybody's life. But there's the day-to-day. 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
4: And there's a traffic incident alert now for an accident in Morton at Veterans Road and Cortland Street. Overall, good. We've watched the westbound McCluggage Bridge traffic clear out. That was backing up from Route 116 and right on time there, so no problems. And westbound 74 is good now, approaching the Murray Baker Bridge. If you're on Route 6, that's just going to be slow through the work zone. No major delays. We're watching eastbound War Memorial Drive tighten up around Montello Drive for some reason. Might be some work going on there. We did have reports that the signals were out at War Memorial Drive and Bering Trace. At Uftring Subaru, choose from over 100 new all-wheel drive Subaru models in stock and inbound, including Forester, Crosstrek, and the all-new 2026 Outback. 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
1: In Peoria, we have a flood warning for the Illinois River until further notice. Otherwise, though, sun. Today, mostly sunny, high near 74. Tonight, it'll get down to 57. Tomorrow, Friday, sunny, high near 79. It'll get down Friday night to about 61. And Saturday, mostly sunny, once again, high near 82. Right now in downtown Peoria, 64.
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5: Kroger reports earnings today. It owns many supermarket brands, including Ralph's, Fred Meyer, City Market, Dillon's, and Food for Less. SpaceX's meteoric rise did not draw in veteran trader Shah Gilani of Manward Press.
15: The expectations for where it can go are lofty, and they're not unjustified in terms of the mechanics of what and how SpaceX is trading and all the ETFs that it's going into and the indices that it's going into. Certainly understand that. But when you look at it, in terms of its revenue, in terms of the actual fundamentals and the numbers, this price isn't justified. So, yeah, I'm inclined to buy on a good dip.
5: Today, we'll find out how many people were filing for unemployment benefits for the first time last week. And there's an update on manufacturing from the Philadelphia Fed. That's your Fox Business Report. I'm Jenny Coselda, invested in you.
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0: It's Greg and Dan's show with Phil Luciano in for Dan DiOrio. Edgar Sandoval is a friend of the show, a friend of mine, a friend of Phil's. man about town, bon vivant, that kind of guy. Does a lot of different things, not the least of which is stand-up comedy.
2: I think I'm a Renaissance man. Is that still a term?
0: Renaissance is better than bon vivant.
1: Raconteur?
0: Raconteur, maybe.
1: That's a good one.
2: That is a good one.
0: That is a good one. How you doing, man?
2: I'm good. How are you?
0: You're involved in something kind this weekend.
2: Yes.
0: Kind and funny at the same time. Tell us what you're doing.
2: Yeah, so we're doing a fundraiser for comedian Rena Kalm. And Rena has done lots of shows in the area. I've worked with her in Mason City, Champaign, Washburn, Peoria, Galesburg. And so she's, I think, very familiar to people around here. And she's dealing with cancer. And Chris Spire from Mason City Limits wanted to do something nice for her and raise a little money to help her as she continues to get better.
0: Chris is a good dude. And this happened. This is not the first time he's done this for a fellow comedian. And you can help raise money for Rena by doing two things. You can go tomorrow night. There will be a show at 8 p.m. Friday. That's the 19th at the Mason City Limits Comedy Club.
2: Thirsty Barrel tomorrow night.
0: Oh, no, I'm sorry. Thirsty Barrel is first. Mason City on Saturday.
2: Yeah.
0: Right. Okay. Thirsty Barrel is a place downtown Mason City. Have you been downtown Mason City ever?
1: I've been there. I haven't seen the Barrel-y thing, though.
0: That's relatively new. It used to be something else.
1: Gotcha.
0: But the whole downtown area.
2: It's charming.
0: It's charming. That's exactly right. It is charming. You pull up there. I love the Mason City Limits Comedy Club. I think that is one of the coolest spaces in the world. And the whole town just feels like, well, yeah, this is cool. Look at all these nice people.
1: Well, you think about it. That is a very small town. What's it, 2,000 people or something like that?
2: Maybe.
0: Maybe.
1: Mason City has supported comedy clubs now for more than a decade, right?
2: I think it's 20 years this
0: year.
2: No,
0: it is 20 years.
1: That's incredible.
0: They started just right behind Dan and I starting this show, and we're going to be 21 tomorrow, on Saturday. So, yeah, for 20 years, it's incredible. Yeah, John Means, Dr. Gonzo. Right, he was the guy that kind of started it, and then Chris came along and took over many, many years ago. Rena, you can get tickets, by the way, at mclimits.com. You can just show up. Comedians stick together. They're competitive, but they stick together. I've noticed it. What are your thoughts on that?
2: 100%. And you know, Rena has been, you know, me starting later in life in comedy, super encouraging and also supportive in terms of giving me opportunities. Helping connect me with other comedians when I'm traveling.
0: Well, and that's kind of how that game works.
2: Absolutely.
0: You've got to stay connected.
2: Absolutely.
0: Or get connected.
2: Yeah.
0: Or you're not going to get any new opportunities. So if you're going to participate in that and come, if you're listening right now and you're in Peoria, you go, oh, Mason City's a long way. No, it's not.
2: It's not that far.
0: It's not that far. It's a pleasant drive. You just shoot down. I go 155 down 136, 136 over 29 into town.
2: Easy.
0: Done. Easy peasy. Yeah. And if you live in Pekin or anywhere in Tazewell County, it's super easy. So make sure you go down and support this weekend. What's new with you? What are you doing?
2: I just got booked at Jimmy Kimmel's Comedy Club in Las Vegas.
0: Nice.
2: Not till November. Nice. But
0: did you just find that out today?
2: I found out last night.
0: Nice, man.
2: Yeah,
0: congratulations.
2: Very exciting. Yeah.
0: You did. We got a couple minutes here. Take the journey. You started how many years ago?
2: It'll be 10 years ago in August.
0: And why did you feel the need to do that? What was burning in your heart to do it?
2: You know, I'd always wanted to try it.
0: Right.
2: And,
0: well, you're a broadcaster by trade.
2: Just started.
0: Yeah.
2: Yeah, but you know, with broadcasting, the feedback is, you don't know.
0: Is later.
2: But with comedy, that feedback is instantaneous, right? You know if it's going well, and you know if it's not going well.
1: I was gonna say, it's a good thing if everything's just smooth and easy, and the other one isn't as good.
2: Yeah. But you learn from that, too, though.
1: Yeah. Sure.
0: Now, and I've been friends with you for a long time. I've been friends with your wife longer, Shannon, and she is often the subject matter of things you talk about on stage. What is her reaction to that?
2: She has notes. You know, she's a speech professor at Bradley.
0: And by the way, that for folks who don't know what that exactly means, notes are what theater people do and speech people do after you've given your presentation. I have a note. And then you sit down with the director, right? And like, hey, when you do this, you should do this, right? That kind of stuff.
2: Absolutely.
0: Yeah, that's a good tool to have in your toolbox.
2: Oh, she's incredibly supportive
0: because she is a professional speech person.
2: I mean,
0: that's her deal. To have that in your corner is fantastic. But I've heard you say some things about your wife that sometimes I gulp. And I'm like, I hope they talked about this before.
2: Yeah, she's used to it.
0: She's okay with it?
2: And, you know, as you say that, Greg, there are definitely bits that I won't do when she comes now just because of...
0: See?
2: after the show. Sometimes it's awkward.
0: We don't need that.
1: We don't need a note.
0: We don't need to bring that up on the way home. That is hilarious. All right, go see Edgar. And do you got any other names real quick?
2: Lou Palomino, Reagan Shute.
0: Oh, I love Lou.
2: Dan Ibrahim. A big bunch. Larry Smith's coming down.
0: Cool.
2: So, yeah.
0: Thursday Barrel tomorrow night, downtown Mason City, Mason City Limits Comedy Club. 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She's a lovely and very funny lady, and she's recovering from cancer, and it's good that we're jumping in to help her. It's good to see you, man.

0: reply to the White House. President Trump back from signing the memo of understanding with Iran.
1: It's a memorandum of understanding. If it doesn't get done in 60 days, that's all right. We go back to bombing. You know, I don't want to do that because it's so good.
0: Fox's Trey Yates.
2: Within this deal includes an immediate end to the war on all fronts, including Lebanon, respect to sovereignty and territorial integrity of Iran. The final deal must be reached within 60 days, but there is a possibility for an extension if those negotiations are going well.
0: AAA finds gas drop below $4 a gallon. The NYPD reports all viewing pens in Lower Manhattan are closed, full up with millions for the NBA New York Knicks Parade of Champions.
3: We've been at 7 p.m., us 2 a.m. Yeah. We're here. We're bonded by one team, one city, one championship, and one is not enough.
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4: WMBD Radio Local News. I'm Julia Bradley. A celebration of America on her 250th birthday is just a couple of weeks away. The 40th edition of Choose Greater Peoria Red, White, and Boom will take place on July 4th on the Peoria and East Peoria riverfronts. Peoria Mayor Rita Ali says the event has grown into a tradition.
5: A tradition that unites families and friends and neighbors and visitors from all across Central Illinois, and it really brings us together in unity to celebrate our freedom, our independence.
4: Details of this year's boom were revealed yesterday. This year's show will feature fireworks launched from a barge in the middle of the Illinois River and a flyover of the C-130H Hercules by the 182nd Airlift Wing of the Illinois National Guard. Severe weather left a mark on central Illinois yesterday morning in a first wave of predicted storms. Weather spotters reported a tree fell on a home in Metamora, and there were numerous power lines down throughout the village. A utility pole snapped with wires dangling on Barron's and Hillman in Washington. Trees were also down in Princeville and south of Rome. Spotters reported a semi rollover on I-39 near El Paso in Woodford County. Peoria Heights trustees are considering limiting the number of Airbnb rentals in the village. 25 News reports the issue was raised following complaints of loud noises and parties being held at some of the short-term rentals. Peoria Heights trustee Nathan Steinwedel defended the rentals, noting a lack of a hotel in the village.
6: We have a need for that here. We don't have a hotel. Until we have a hotel, we don't have a place for people to stay.
4: Trustees say they're aware of 32 Airbnbs and are considering capping them at 35. No action was taken on the matter. More news in 30 minutes or as it breaks, and always at WMBDRadio.com.
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8: The 25 News First Alert forecast features dry and comfortable weather for the remainder of the work week. Our Thursday morning commute will start off with mostly sunny skies and temperatures in the lower 60s out the door. Following Wednesday's passing cold front, temperatures will remain seasonably cool this afternoon with highs in the mid to the lower 70s, putting us around 10 degrees cooler than average. Expect partly cloudy skies this afternoon with dry weather remaining in place through Saturday. I'm 25 News First Alert meteorologist Balint Solivari for WMBD Radio.
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10: An accident, Morton. Looks like that's cleared up. Now, that was at Cortland and Veterans Road. Looks good on the McCluggage Bridge westbound. The morning rush hour delay cleared up quickly here after 8. And same for westbound 74. Had a backup there from Main Street to the Murray Baker Bridge. That's fine. Route 6 just reduced speeds through the work zone. Now, a traffic spotter did report the signals were out at War Memorial Drive and Bering Trace. That's the set of signals just east of War Memorial Drive and Big Hollow Willow Knolls. 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
0: It's Greg and Dan show on WMBD with Phil Luciano in for Danny. It's 8:40 around the news horn real quick. Weather didn't turn out to be anything that was too exciting for us. A little south of us, they got blasted a little worse. There is a flood warning in effect for the river. It's going to crest at 19.9 in Peoria on Sunday. 18 is flood stage. Downriver, it's going to be worse, so we got to have to keep an eyeball on that. Ukraine and Russia are going at it. In fact, Russia's running out of anti-drone missiles, and the largest attack on Moscow itself is happening right now, I think, or at least
12: this morning,
0: earlier today, the largest attack in that war. And then the whole memorandum of understanding between us and Iran, that's all still very much in play and in flux, I think.
12: And we're trying to understand the understanding.
0: Yeah, we're all trying to understand it. John Ackerman's our friend, Tazewell County Clerk. Good to see you, sir.
13: Good morning, guys. How are you?
0: What do you got coming up at? I'm going to say where it is before you tell me what it is. It's happening at the Woodrow Cemetery on Coors Lane in South Pekin.
13: Yep.
0: Now, as a Pekin guy myself, I don't know where the South Pekin's a different community, but where is that?
13: South of South Pekin, near the intersection of Tower Line and Town Line Road.
0: Gotcha. I know exactly where you are.
13: Yep.
0: Okay. What's happening there, and what are you doing tomorrow?
13: This is going to be our annual, tomorrow's Juneteenth, this will be our annual Juneteenth ceremony. This year it's going to focus on the 200th anniversary of the kidnapping of the Shipman family and three Tazewell County residents that mounted their horses and rode down to St. Louis to rescue the family and bring them back.
0: Where did that happen? Where was the family when they were kidnapped?
13: Right there at that, near that cemetery.
0: Oh, why you're doing it there?
13: There was an old abandoned town called Circleville that used to be there.
0: Oh, I remember.
13: And
0: that.
13: Right there at Tower Line and Town Line, that's where this formerly enslaved family was living. And they were kidnapped, and bounty hunters were taking them to St. Louis to sell them back in auction when three Tazewell County residents sprung into action.
0: Do you know this story, Phil?
12: Just vaguely. I know that the bounty hunters, they were from not around here, right?
13: Yep.
12: They were out of state or something?
13: Yeah,
12: like
13: they
12: that?
13: Were from Virginia.
12: Okay.
13: Yeah.
12: It's really cool that, you know, Tazewell County, which sometimes hasn't had the greatest of reputation about such things, really rose to this occasion.
13: It did. And our keynote speaker, we're honored to have two fantastic speakers. One will be Supreme Court Justice Lisa Holder White, and the other one is Judge David Mason of St. Louis.
0: Judge Mason, welcome to the Greg and Dan Show. It's great to meet you.
14: Hey, it's great to be here.
0: Tell us your story, your involvement in this history, this amazing story that, to be honest with you, until John told me about it recently, I was unaware of. Give me your take on this whole thing.
14: Yes. Long about 2000, 2001, we discovered in this old building would be storage old court files.
0: Right.
14: We discovered files of individuals, of slaves who had filed lawsuits in order to earn their freedom, would be given their freedom.
0: Right.
14: Missouri at the time had a standard that said, once free, always free. That was basically the Missouri standard. So if you could prove you were ever free, then you were to be ordered by a court to be free. And the due process that this involved was a trial. A trial by jury. And so there was roughly 300 or so people who had filed lawsuits. They were called freedom suits. Now, one of those freedom suits is the Dred Scott case. That was a freedom suit where Harriet and Dred Scott sued for their right to freedom on the theory that they had been kept in Illinois so long that they had become free. And so in looking at those files, I was just fascinated by the cases. This was literally undiscovered historical territory. And the more I looked, the more I realized that it was something very special that had happened in St. Louis that needed to be recognized. And that's what triggered the 7-year movement to get up the Freedom Suits Memorial.
12: And what's so impressive about this, Judge, is the whole story is impressive, but the memorial that's been made there, right there outside the courts in St. Louis, is the fact that it was done by none other than Peoria artist Preston Jackson.
14: That's right. And I want to say we did a nationwide search, and his name popped up through a number of different sources, and he came forth with a proposal that showed that he really understood it. He had done a lot of historical research himself, and he really, really understood and was very, very serious about the project. It made a big difference to us on the committee. We were all, quite frankly, just touched by his presentation and his artistic commitment to what he was going to accomplish.
12: And, you know, we're doing radio, of course, Judge, so it's hard to really describe something visual, but if people listen, they're probably like, well, how do you commemorate a bunch of lawsuits? Preston Jackson, what he did with this memorial, it's so intricate, so interesting. I really urge you just to at least check it out online, but if you have a chance, get to St. Louis and look at it, because it is utterly impressive.
0: Judge Mason will be the featured speaker coming up tomorrow, 10 a.m. at Woodrow Cemetery, Coors Lane, South Pekin, dedication of a new stone monument, new Illinois State Historical Marker. Part of all of what you just mentioned, Judge, was the Shipman family, kidnapped out of Tazewell County, rescued by some folks who went down and got them back. I can't imagine, especially as a man who spent his life in and around the law, to discover new documents must be thrilling.
14: It was incredibly thrilling because this was literally unknown in any Missouri history books, any history books anywhere. And in fact, it's created almost a cottage industry amongst historical scholars because a number of books have sprung up about Freedom Suits Memorial since all of this came, Freedom Suits since all of this came to light.
0: It's a wonderful celebration of, first of all, the three fellows who went down, and John's still here, John, the three fellows who, do we know who those folks are?
13: Yep, two of them are buried in Woodrow Cemetery, which is why we're holding the event there. They were the dead of the night. The husband that was kidnapped got away and went to his three neighbors begging for help, saying, my family's been kidnapped. And without hesitation, middle of the night, the three of them just mount their horses and say, the river barge is going to go to St. Louis. Let's head down there and see if we can beat it. And the story is that Josiah Summers was the one that grabbed the mooring rope when the barge pulled up to St. Louis to the dock. He grabbed the mooring rope, grabbed the largest stone, and said, I'll murder the first man to get off this boat until law enforcement comes.
0: Wow.
13: They got the sheriff of St. Louis. He came. He arrested the bounty hunters and the family, said, I'm not going to sort this out on the docks. We'll take it to court.
0: Yeah.
13: And,
0: off we go. Well, Judge, safe travels up here later today or tomorrow, whenever you're coming up. We appreciate you participating in this. I know on behalf of John and all of Tazewell County, where I grew up, these kind of stories make us happy and proud as we celebrate Juneteenth.
14: It should make you proud, and I am honored to be able to be in Tazewell County to meet all of the folks here.
0: All right. We'll see you soon. That is retired Judge David Mason, Missouri's 22nd Circuit Court, St. Louis. Tomorrow, what time again?
13: 10 a.m. Bring your own chairs. It is a cemetery in the middle of nowhere, so bring some chairs if you can.
0: Not a lot of seating at the cemetery, it turns out. And again, if I'm leaving Pekin, do I go 5th Street, 8th Street?
13: 14th Street.
0: 14th Street,
13: and Coors Lane. Yep, Coors Lane comes right off of 14th, right before Tower Line.
0: Yeah, you'll see it.
12: Or go right to your GPS, Greg.
13: Yep.
0: Hey, you know what?
13: As a matter of fact, the only thing on Coors Lane is the cemetery, so you won't get lost.
0: Here's the deal. I'm going to go old school Pekin driving, which is you just go out into the country and go
12: down the road.
0: I have no idea where I'm at, but I think I'm going to go that way. That's what we do.
13: Head south out of Pekin.
0: John, it's good to see you, man.
13: Good to see you guys.
0: Good to see you. It is 8:48 on WMBD. It's the Greg and Dan Show. Here's something I know. I just had a conversation yesterday with somebody when I was doing the news conference for Red, White, and Boom. They were talking about the Modern Gentleman. They actually said something about my shirt. The Modern Gentleman is a men's clothing store downtown Peoria, the way we thought it was all going to be when we first started talking about the Warehouse District. Oh, we'll have these cool shops. That's the cool shop. It is the best men's store I've ever seen. It's in our town, right on the 800 block of Southwest Adams, across from Zion, right by the ballpark. They're open 10 to 5 Tuesday through Friday. They're open 10 to 4 on Saturday. Father's Day is Sunday. I'm telling you, moms, wives, sisters, whatever. 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
15: Well, the westbound McCluggage Bridge, that looks good. Now westbound 74, fine approaching the Murray Baker Bridge, and really no problems on Route 6, just the reduced speeds through the work zone. And we did get a report that the signals were out, so we'll mention that again at War Memorial Drive and Bering Trace. Beginning at 9 this morning until noon, Union Street will be blocked between Martin Luther King Jr. Drive and Moss Avenue. That's for water department work, part of that Moss Avenue reconstruction project. 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
12: We have a flood warning for the Illinois River at Peoria until further notice, but that has nothing to do with the sunny, sunny, sunny forecast we've got for the next few days. Today, mostly sunny, high near 74. Tonight, it'll get down to 57. Tomorrow, back up to 79, full sun. Tomorrow night, 61. Saturday, mostly sunny, once again, high near 82. Right now in downtown Peoria, 66.
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0: Greg and Dan show on WMBD with Phil. Hey, Phil.
12: Hey, Greg.
0: Oh, it's Thursday. Every time you turn around, it is that. That's cool.
12: You look kind of sour when you're saying that. That's usually the biggest skip in your step all week.
0: I got something wrong with me this
12: There's
0: week.
12: Really something wrong, because it's sunny, it's Thursday,
0: yeah,
12: it's...
0: I don't know.
12: You got a chicken on your shirt?
0: Here's what... Okay, I'm going to let you in on a little insight to me.
12: Total nut job. Was that it? I'm sorry. Did I put words in your mouth? Sorry, everybody. There's more to the story. Here we go. Here we go.
0: You're not wrong. So I will have a schedule. You have your schedule where I have a lot of things to do.
12: Yes.
0: Like I'm emceeing that, or I'm doing the yesterday it was a Red, White, and Boom news conference, and I have all of these things laid out in front of me, and it gives me juice to have them on my schedule.
12: To have everything laid out.
0: Well, I like to have them. I like to be busy that way. It confirms that somebody likes me, I need that almost.
12: Ah, yes, there we are. The core of your being.
0: Almost
12: welcome to radio.
0: Almost by the hour.
12: Please love us.
0: I need
12: to know. Please love us.
0: So what happens? And then I'll get a little frustrated. Oh, look how much stuff I got going on. I'll complain usually in my own head to that because nobody wants to hear it because I said yes to everything, right? And I like doing them all. But then when I get to the end, where I don't have anything scheduled for a while,
12: you're lost.
0: I get melancholy, and that's where I'm at. After yesterday's news conference, I have nothing on my extra schedule other than radio and this thing, right? But my extra stuff, I don't have anything for a while.
12: Everybody liked me yesterday. Now they don't like me. Maybe they hate me. I know how that brain works. Yeah. I've been there. Yeah. I've been there.
0: That brain is loud sometimes. Right? And so that is where I'm at today. The weather's been kind of bringing me down too. I would prefer not to have all these storms, but that is where it's at. I'm absolutely messing with my own brain right
12: okay,
0: now.
12: Okay, two things you should do. One,
0: what's that?
12: When we're done here in a couple minutes, stare out the window and like, it's sunny. It's nice.
0: It is.
12: It's going to be that way through the weekend. There's one thing, look at, and then two, go to the mirror in the bathroom.
0: Yeah.
12: And just look at that shirt and see that chicken you got on your hoodie, and it just brings a smile to your face, won't it?
0: It is.
12: I like that chicken.
0: Phil's been mentioning this morning. I said it once. This is the official logo of Pop-Up Chicken, which is down in the warehouse.
12: Right.
0: And my friend Aaron's company, although we're not close friends, I just know the guy a little bit, but my son works there.
12: Yeah.
0: And I'm proud of my son for doing a good job for him, and they love him down there. And I bought this one day off the merch tent. Off the merch rack, and it's just a big chicken with a yellow circle around it, and it doesn't say the name of the restaurant.
12: That's
0: which
12: why
0: is
12: I
0: brilliant.
12: Like this. It's just got a chicken because someone's going to say what? What are they going to say, Greg? What's up with that chicken?
0: I don't even know.
12: And okay, you're the guy they don't want to say what? You pull your finger out of your nose and
0: I'm
12: say, what chicken?
0: Something?
12: Oh, I wore this thing.
0: I didn't.
12: I didn't even know it was a chicken. I thought it was a pigeon. I don't know.
0: This is the official 2026 FIFA World Cup music before every match. Did you see what the Dutch people do before every match yet?
12: I do not know what they do. What do they do? Put on wooden
0: by
12: shoes.
0: By the thousands, they are standing in streets around the Netherlands. I believe they're wearing orange, but maybe not. I'm not quite sure why I feel it's orange. And they have a coordinated dance and song that they do. It's intoxicating. We when we celebrate stuff, we set things on fire. They actually created a dance. It's really cool. Google that today. It'll make you happy.
12: I would think it's less damaging in so many ways to do a dance rather than light things ablaze in a big mob
0: generally
12: scene.
0: Generally speaking, yes.
12: But you know what? Merca. Merca!
0: Is it Athens, Georgia or Athens?
12: Athens.
0: Athens, Georgia listening to us today. We know we got people in Indianapolis listening on the app today. My favorite one in a long time. We have friends listening from Vietnam today. They're on vacation there. So if you get the app, you can listen to us anywhere on the planet. 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
2: He returned to Washington just before dawn. I'm Dave Anthony, Fox News, where President Trump is facing pushback from the right and the left over the deal with Iran he signed digitally last night before leaving the G7 summit in France. Concerned it gives sanctions relief, unfreezes Iran's assets, and gives them a reconstruction fund.
3: It's not even comparable to the Obama deal. It's worse by a lot.
2: That's Democratic Senator Alyssa Slotkin on MS Now.
4: Louisiana Republican Senator Bill Cassidy also saying President Reagan is rolling over in his grave. Iran's nuclear ambitions were not curbed, and that they have learned that threatening the Strait of Hormuz works and will undoubtedly leverage it in the future.
2: But as Fox's Mark Meredith also reports from the White House, the president is pushing back hard.
4: The president says this was also about the economy. He posted around 4:30 this morning, "These fools who think I haven't been tough enough on Iran when the stock market just hit a record high and oil prices are tumbling down are either jealous, bad people, or stupid."
2: The president insists he's preventing Iran from having nuclear weapons, and the deal reopens the Strait of Hormuz to oil and other shipping. And Fox's Trey Yingst reports from Tel Aviv.
5: The world is waiting to see if the Iranians will adhere to the agreement and if they are serious about these nuclear concessions as it relates to their program. Now, more broadly, the region is prepared for the possibility that this deal collapses. But at this moment, the president is touting the diplomatic success and what it will mean for the stock market and the oil market.
2: Oil is down about 4% now, and there is a rebound rally on Wall Street. The Dow's up more than 200 points. War Secretary Pete Hegseth is at a NATO meeting in Brussels telling allies it's shameful they did not help the U.S. during the Iran war, calling on them to do more securing Europe themselves.
6: Real military capabilities capable of deterring right here on the continent and taking the lead.
2: Hegseth says the Pentagon's reviewing U.S. troop presence in Europe. The first tropical storm in the Atlantic, Arthur, no longer a tropical storm, but it's still full of heavy rain, so flooding is a big concern from Louisiana to Mississippi to Alabama. 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
7: WMBD Radio Local News. I'm Julia Bradley. Security measures are being ramped up for one of the country's top fireworks shows on the Peoria Riverfront. Details of the 40th edition of Choose Greater Peoria Red, White, and Boom on July 4th were revealed yesterday. Peoria Police Chief Brad Dixon says with around 200,000 people expected to attend, there will be a designated viewing area with enhanced security features.
8: When you come in, there'll be designated entry areas. Any bags you have or may have will be searched prior to entry. There'll be metal detectors that you walk through, and we'll have people assisting with that.
7: East Peoria Police Chief David Canton says they will have checkpoints and barriers set up on his side of the river just like last year. A new outdoor series kicks off this evening at Bicentennial Park in downtown Peoria. 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Riverfront Markets' Sharon Graham says the weekly event will give people a reason to stay downtown every Thursday.
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14: The 25 News First Alert forecast features dry and comfortable weather for the remainder of the work week. Our Thursday morning commute will start off with mostly sunny skies and temperatures in the lower 60s out the door. Following Wednesday's passing cold front, temperatures will remain seasonably cool this afternoon with highs in the mid to the lower 70s, putting us around 10 degrees cooler than average. Expect partly cloudy skies this afternoon with dry weather remaining in place through Saturday. I'm 25 News First Alert meteorologist Valent Solivari for WMBD Radio.
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21: And what we know about this peace plan, it does not call for new weapons inspectors or sanctions on Iran. Instead, President Trump is saying that if they color outside the lines, he will just drop some bombs on their heads.
1: Yeah, so we're going to go through this report from Peter Ducey of Fox, who lays out the MOU, the Memorandum of Understanding, that did come out yesterday. Nobody's denying on either side, I don't think, that this is an accurate version of the 8 points or 14 points or whatever it is. It's a very short and vague, which I guess we'll get into the conversation about that in a little bit, because Trump kind of says it's self-enforcing with common sense. But anyway, Peter Ducey goes on.
21: And now the boss has to sell this memorandum of understanding to a skeptical American public. Key points shared by the White House: the U.S. will help develop, quote, at least $300 billion for the reconstruction and economic development of the Islamic Republic of Iran. And the United States of America undertakes to make fully available for the use of frozen or restricted funds and assets of the Islamic Republic of Iran.
22: The unfreezing is an easy one to answer. We have taken a lot of their money, and we have their money. We have taken their money. It's not our money. It's their money.
1: The tone, the language on this and other clips you're going to hear from Trump is all so conciliatory for somebody that, in theory, you know, we've got our foot on their neck and forcing them to do something because we went to war with them and won. It doesn't sound like that.
23: We are going to remove their civilization from the face of the earth. I demand unconditional surrender. Now it's like we're best buddies and everything's fine.
1: Yeah.
23: And I could even, I mean, look, if he believes this is the best deal for the country and the world, blah, blah, blah. Okay, great. But there would be an uneasy, we're watching them every step. We are going to absolutely withhold any of the carrots until the terms of the deal are met. No, it has more of a feel of we're officially together.
1: Or it was their money all along, so we took their money and we're holding it. So, yeah, we're giving back their money. Anyway, it rolls on.
21: On a 14-point plan, it's not until point number 8 that you find this. The Islamic Republic of Iran reaffirms that it shall not procure or develop nuclear weapons.
24: Bomb Iran if they don't comply, but there's nothing enforceable in the deal itself. Is that correct?
22: Doesn't have to be.
1: Yeah, so that's kind of self-enforcing. Trump says you don't need to write into the deal. You don't get a nuke. You don't try to buy a nuke. You don't work on getting a nuke, or we'll attack you, because that's just understood.
23: Sure. Yeah, that's legit.
1: Does that make sense to you?
23: Yeah, or we'll drop a bomb on your head.
1: But who believes he would?
23: Well, if Iran doesn't believe it, it doesn't matter who believes it.
1: Well, I don't think Iran believes it because I don't believe it. We're not going back to war.
23: Yeah, yeah. We were looking for a good, solid defense of this deal. I think I've found one. It's okay. Well, it's from James Lindsay, who we like and respect around here. A brilliant man. Do you want to hear that now, or do you want to hold off?
1: Let's get the rest of the Peter Ducey report, and then we've got a comment from Trump, and then we can hear somebody say something good about this.
21: The president's perspective on ending the war, it was just time.
22: The thing that's going to stop them from doing that, because you can't cover everything in a document, is common sense. They don't want to get bombed. They don't want to get hit.
1: So that's the idea of the gentleman's agreement of they understand that if they try to get a weapon, we're gonna go back to bombing them. Let's save the missiles conversation for a different time because it's a different topic. Give me General Jack Keane 61 because I have been surprised at how negative on this deal Fox has been. Way more than I've seen them do on anything with Trump through either term. Of various hosts and guests talking about Trump being wrong about something, but it's been endless on Fox around this deal, including General Jack Keane, who usually supports what Trump does.
0: There's a $300 billion investment fund. Who cares where the money comes from? If it doesn't come from the United States, I get that. Of course it shouldn't, but it shouldn't come from anybody. I mean, when we recovered Germany and Japan, the Nazis weren't in charge, the Japanese imperialists weren't in charge. Here, the Iranians are in charge. The killers and thugs are still in charge. They're going to take that money and recover everything.
1: Yeah. And they get the money first. The strait opens. They get to start making money off oil revenue again. They get the investment money. And then in the future, we're hoping they comply on this trying not to get a nuclear weapon. Why would you believe they're going to do that? They just survived our best shot and realized we don't have the stomach to go through with it.
23: Right. Well, it all depends on if you believe clip 42.
22: You know, you talk about regime change. Nobody will say that, but I guess that's, look, one set of leaders is all gone. The second set of leaders is all gone. Their third set of leaders a little bit gone, but for the most part, and frankly, I think that's regime change. I think they're going to behave much differently. I think they see a different way of life that they were never exposed to.
1: You're right. That is the crux of the whole matter, are these different people. Noah Rothman of the National Review writing, the notion that there can be a dependable gentleman's agreement with an Islamist terrorist organization constitutionally, because this was their organizing principle, constitutionally committed to America's destruction is insulting. But the question is, are these still hardcore jihadists? Or is it like Trump said, no, we're down to like the third layer of leadership, and these people aren't hardcore jihadists?
23: I would suggest that even in the Quran, the idea is enshrined that, look, if you've got to pretend to not be a hardcore jihadist to get Allah's will done, do that. Deny Islam all day long if you want. Pretend you don't believe. If that will get you past your obstacle, do that. And that's exactly what they're doing.
1: That's interesting because that's much different than the way Christians have handled it for 2,000 years, where many, many people, certainly in the early days of Christianity, went to their death rather than denounce Jesus. You go ahead and get your head cut off.
23: Right. Yeah.
1: Interesting.
23: So a handful more criticisms, and then we'll get to a couple of fairly robust defenses of the deal. Just a couple of headlines. This is from David Sanger. Trump demanded Iran's unconditional surrender. He got a surprise instead. The New York Times, Iran gets major economic lifeline for minimal concessions in initial deal. New York Post. Oh, that's the headline is buried. Oh, Trump blasts critics of his Iran plan as fools. Where's the quote? Blasted critics of the Iran deal as fools for not thinking he was tough on Tehran, describing them as either jealous, bad people, or stupid.
1: Which am I, since I think this is a bad deal? Am I jealous, a bad person, or stupid? Probably stupid.
23: We'll take emails on that topic. These fools who think I haven't been tough enough on Iran when the stock market just hit a record high and oil prices are tumbling down are either jealous bad people or stupid, he wrote on Truth Social.
1: He judges everything on whether the stock market went up or down.
23: Let's see. From the New York Post, Trump's Iran deal secrecy was atrocious and Vance's dodging made it worse.
1: Here, I got one positive thing to say. It's possible, and I wish he would say this out loud if it's the case. Maybe he feels like it'd be political suicide. But what if this is the case? It didn't work out like I thought it would. But look, in reality, in life, you have to go with reality now. And reality now is this is the best thing to do. Things didn't turn out the way I thought they would. We were wrong. We made a guess. Didn't happen. They didn't fall. People didn't rise up. Regime didn't quit, et cetera, et cetera. But starting today with the facts on the ground, if you landed from Mars today and looked at the facts on the ground, this is the best thing to do going forward. It's like a sunk cost.
23: We're going to consolidate our gains.
1: It's like a sunk cost principle.
23: Right, exactly. Not going to throw good money and lives after bad.
1: But you already spent $2 million on building this house. It doesn't matter. It turns out this is a bad idea. We need to start from today. What's the best thing going forward?
23: Right. Fair enough. 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
1: The sunk cost principle is so clearly true intellectually, but very difficult emotionally with anything in life, whether it's relationships, kids, jobs, construction projects, investments, whatever it is. If you put a whole bunch of effort and time and cost and blood, sweat, and tears into something, you feel like you got to move forward on that project. But sometimes looking at the facts
23: today. We can't abandon it now.
1: Yes, yeah, exactly. Can. Exactly.
23: Yeah. So J.D. Vance's political career is swirling the drain, in my opinion. We can get to that. I don't want to rush through the defense of the deal from the fabulous James Lindsay. So why don't we take a break and come back and take a look at that? Because believe it or not, around here, we just want to know what's true. And often you have to look at both sides.
1: I'd be happy to be wrong. I'd rather be wrong than right about this, that this turns out it's a good deal. That'd be awesome. It'd be fantastic. I don't think it is. Stay tuned.
3: Armstrong and Getty.
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1: My problem with some of the people who have come out against this is there's with this argument that this isn't America first. Yeah, it really is America first. Every single president has said we have to fix this problem. But he tried to fix the problem. Everybody has tried to fix the problem. He tried a new approach.
2: Yeah.
1: And he may have kicked it down the road longer than everybody else, but we're still having to deal with the problem. But what's not America first is getting us bogged down into another war in the Middle East with troops on the ground.
3: So that's Glenn Beck on Mark Halperin's show yesterday afternoon, making the argument that, you know, we kicked the can further down the road with a new approach. So have an optimistic view of this.
4: And we don't want to get bogged down into endless 2.5 month wars that were only like 4 weeks of 3 weeks of fighting. See, that whole endless wars, bogged down in wars thing, you got to have like a long war or get bogged down to throw that around. But anyway, this is the defense of the deal segment. James Lindsay, friend of the Armstrong and Getty Show, we're big fans, partly because James does not give a crap what he's supposed to think. He thinks independently, which is how he launched his anti-woke crusade, brilliant anti-woke crusade, from Portland.
3: He might be the most independent, I say whatever I think, guy on earth.
4: Yeah, love James.
3: I'd love to know what his model is for making a living, how he makes money, and how you know. Anyway, he angers everyone all the time.
4: Yeah, he does. So he writes, my logic here all starts with this seemingly rogue comments, with his, Trump's, seemingly rogue comments about Iran keeping rockets and missiles, which has freaked out many, particularly Israelis and their supporters. Jack, you mentioned that as well. Very generous. I mean, yeah, you get to keep building rockets. Everybody has rockets. It's fine. I'm betting the Gulf states are really uncomfortable, like Israel is, with that statement. They're not stupid. They're also targets, like Israel is. Less, but a lot. And the IRGC are crazy bastards. Makes me think Trump made it for them. The thing is, they didn't do their parts and aren't yet. And yet Trump's definitely pissed at them because they straight up didn't help during the war so far. They wouldn't even let us use their airspace and tried to close down our military bases. That's true in a couple of cases, definitely not true in a couple more cases, but we'll go on. Trump didn't like that, and he didn't forget. No way. So Trump letting them feel some legitimate heat that can be resolved by accomplishing his primary goals makes a lot of basic sense. If we remember Trump's goals and work backwards, it's actually a little easier to see how this makes sense, even though the MOU with its big carrot, big stick arrangement that basically nobody believes will stick, thus terrifying Israel, but I'll bet also those Gulf states. So what are Trump's goals? One, expand the Abraham Accords. Two, KSA allying formally with Israel, which was happening until October 7th, disrupted it, thus restoring a pre-10-7 peace agenda. Does he, KSA, which one is that?
3: I don't know.
4: I don't know. Anyway, one of the major leaders in the Middle East, I guess. Three, increase their overall security dependence on the U.S. and Israel, thus shifting some of their hand in the region to us. And four, standard Trumpism 101, make them active participants in their own security arrangements, just like what he's doing with the EU and Pacific countries. No more America carrying all the weight. The MOU itself creates conditions by which Iran becomes agentic in this. If they behave, and they won't, they get rewarded, which they actually want, bigly. If they misuse that, and everybody expects they will get a well-deserved stick. Everyone in the region feels this fear and is vigilant about it. Essentially, he says it's a very high risk, but it's a very high stakes game, highest in decades. That Trump is saying to the Gulf states, okay, you didn't help us. We're going to stop then, and we're going to see what happens next. And Iran is really, really pissed at you guys. So let's see if they behave. If you don't think they do, maybe you ought to reconsider how much you help us.
3: So KSA is the actual leader of Saudi Arabia. I don't know why he goes with that guy, since everybody knows he's not actually in charge. It's his son, MBS. But so I'm trying to follow this. So Trump says you wouldn't let us fly over your airspace. You didn't join in, help us, everything like that. So screw you. Iran gets rockets, and that helps us how?
4: Well, because it will terrify everybody else into joining together with Israel in a brand new Abraham Accords with the U.S. unity.
3: Wow.
4: It's a version of what's going on in Europe, where, and they doubled down on this recently, and I like half the strategy of saying, look, you got to pay your fair share to NATO or we're out, as a way to strengthen the alliance.
3: But in this case, it'd be like we're
4: playing
3: actually
4: footsie with Putin to strengthen NATO.
3: But in this case, it'd be like we're actually helping arm Russia to make the threat even worse so that NATO will come around. I mean, because we're helping Iran rearm.
4: Yeah.
3: Telling me, yeah, you can have rockets to try to get our allies on board. That's an interesting plan.
4: Yeah, the comments are really, really interesting. Some skeptical, some encouraging.
3: Well, we'll take a break for this for a while because I know it's not for everybody, but we have to play the clip of Trump later explaining the whole rockets thing because that's really interesting. Iran gets rockets. All the other countries have rockets. Why doesn't Iran get rockets? Well, the same reason a criminal doesn't get a gun, but a law-abiding citizen does. The other countries aren't firing off rockets all the time.
4: JB comments, people need to cool the F out, have some patience, let the Team Trump cook. And another guy says, I've said the three-dimensional chess thing so many times, never again. I'm gone.
3: Oh, boy. We got a lot more other stuff on the way. If you miss it, get the podcast.
0: Armstrong and Getty.
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0: of Heroes all the way up to City Hall, where there will be a ceremony at noon.
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2: WMBD Radio Local News. I'm Julia Bradley. One of the top fireworks shows in America is just a couple of weeks away on the Peoria Riverfront. Details of the 40th Choose Greater Peoria Red, White, and Boom, ranked in the number one top percent of shows in the country, were revealed yesterday. Midwest Communications General Manager Mike Wild says the fireworks will be launched from the middle of the Illinois River with a powerful finish.
3: The last 30 seconds in particular is going to be really, really intense. In the last few seconds of the show alone, there's going to be 600 shells exploding in the air.
2: A flyover of the C-130H Hercules by the 182nd Airlift Wing will take place before the show. Severe weather left a mark on central Illinois yesterday. Weather spotters reported a tree falling on a home in Metamora and numerous power lines down. A utility pole snapped with wires dangling at Barron's and Hillman in Washington. Trees were also down in Princeville and south of Rome. Major General Dan McDonough recently retired from overseeing Illinois' Air National Guard, but prior to that, he spent time in Bartonville.
4: I was the commander of the airlift wing out here for about 4 years, and then when I was getting ready to retire, they said, would you like to go to the state level, meaning would you like to command the entire state of the Air National Guard? And I looked around and said, are you talking to me?
2: McDonough tells WMBD's Greg and Dan show he's now overseeing operations of the Greater Peoria Honor Flight. More news in 30 minutes or as it breaks, and always at WMBDRadio.com.
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6: 25 News First Alert forecast features seasonally cool but still comfortable temperatures for our Thursday afternoon. Expect highs in the mid to the lower 70s, keeping us about 10 degrees cooler than average as breezy northwesterly winds do continue. Those will gust upwards of 25 miles per hour. Dry weather remains in place through Saturday with highs returning towards the 80 degree mark for Friday and Saturday. Next best rain chance looks to arrive for Sunday for Father's Day. I'm 25 News First Alert meteorologist Valence Lavari for WMBD Radio.
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0: The Armstrong and Getty Show.
1: The guy comes up and says, dude, Buffett's here. He wants to meet you. I'm like, that's big money. I'm like, I am way too hammered to say hello to this guy. I started talking finances. Meet Buffett. I'm shaking his hand. And man, we have the best conversation I've ever had in my life. The man is literally smiling from ear to ear. I'm thinking I'm going to be rich here soon. He's going to write me into all these investments. And he starts telling his story in high school when he picked up the guitar for the first time. And I was like, no way! Warren Buffett played the guitar? And then got tapped on the shoulder because he had to go sing Margaritaville.
2: That's a well-told story. That's Travis Kelce, football player. That was well-constructed.
3: Yeah. Have you gotten a chance to listen to the Kelce brothers?

0: This podcast. I really haven't, other than clips I've heard, but yeah, they're both terrific communicators.
1: Wow. So Travis Kelce, he was super hammered drunk. Somebody told him Buffett was here. He thought he was going to go talk to Warren Buffett, the financier, one of the world's richest men, but it was Jimmy Buffett, who is also quite the businessman. But
0: yeah, I was going to say.
1: that's pretty funny. That is not a dumb football player there. He is going to make a ton of money in the announcing world then, when his career's over, if he wants to. Of course, he's marrying Taylor Swift, so he doesn't really need to make a living.
0: Right. Depending on, you know, what their agreement looks like. The amount of travel in the sportscaster business is underappreciated, I think.
1: I know.
0: It's
1: I had a friend who...
0: an easy life. You make good money, but it's tough.
1: Yeah, I had a friend who was a sportscaster, and I had never realized or thought about it before, but that's a brutal for 9 months of the year. Mm-hmm. Oof. I don't know if this is the same data you were working off yesterday, and I didn't have much to say about it for whatever reason, but, looking at it today, it's really striking me as interesting. The opinion piece, a guest essay in the New York Times, we liked remote work, then we looked at the data. In 2024, nearly 80% of workers said they would be happiest if they could work remotely. Then it turned out it makes a lot of us miserable.
0: Hmm.
1: Some of the information around that is amazing. People in remote work jobs who work from home, 3 times more likely to have mental health issues than people who don't.
0: Wow.
1: Now, that could be the sort of person that decides to work remotely has mental health problems, so doesn't want to be in the workplace around other people. It could be like a self-selecting sort of thing there.
0: Yeah, I would tend to think not, though, because we humans, and if an introvert like me is absolutely certain of this, it's probably true. We humans are a social beast. We're meant to interact with each other a lot, and there's a real risk of isolation working remotely, for sure.
1: Yeah, this person writing this essay did remote work and then wrote this piece saying, we started to wonder whether we, along with roughly 35 million other Americans who work from home, had stepped into an enormous social experiment. Was remote work as liberating as it felt? We searched for answers in the data and came up with the uncomfortable truth. Despite its advantages, remote work has significantly deepened America's isolation and distress, which we already had a big problem with. Going into, as we know, the famous book Bowling Alone, which was written, I think, in the 90s, was indicating way back then that we were all hanging out by ourselves. And bowling alone means we're not joining bowling leagues or anything else, really. We're staying home by ourselves.
0: You know, speaking of which, there's a new study out. Harvard, you know what it should be known for? Not scholarship. Mental illness. More on that to come. Harvard University might be the craziest place in America.
1: More on that coming up. Remote work explains a third of the deterioration in mental health over the last 15 years, this research says. Mm. A third of the mental health deterioration is because of remote work.
0: I wonder. Let me bottom line it for you. Like virtually everything in human experience, going into the office, it's a pain in the ass and a hassle for all the reasons everybody knows. But we were getting something from it that we probably didn't fully appreciate. Working remotely gives us some good stuff, no doubt. But we're missing out on things we didn't really realize we would miss out on. So, you know.
1: I'm a misanthrope, but we kept working throughout COVID and going into work.
0: Because we're so brave. Yes.
1: Well, no, partly because I'd rather be at the workplace than alone in my bedroom doing, the show from home. Mm. 84% of remote workers spend their workday entirely alone. You go into the workplace, there's almost zero chance you spend your workday entirely alone.
0: Right.
1: So it would go from zero workers to 84% of workers if you go from at work to at home. That's quite a difference.
0: Yeah, I've worked remotely a lot, and I like it, but there's absolutely a downside. But our job is like constant interaction, maybe not necessarily in the same room when one of us is remote, but it's constant interaction. If I'm typing into a computer, crunching numbers or sending emails and that sort of thing, I could see it being like really, it could really make you weird.
1: Right. And if you're a certain sort of personality, and I'm one of them probably, going into a workplace forces me to interact with people. I'm not going to seek it out on my own otherwise, is what it says here. These workers who worked entirely alone remotely did not compensate by socializing more outside of work. I probably wouldn't either. More days passed with zero social contact of any kind. I could easily see that happening to me. I mean, I got kids, so I got that going on, and that drags me out of the house. But if I didn't have kids and I worked from home, I could easily see many days going by where I didn't interact with another human being.
0: Oh, yeah.
1: It'd be effortless.
0: Yeah.
1: No hello from an office mate, no idle chit-chat with a barista, no nod to a fellow commuter. These lost interactions are not trivial. In one study, when commuters were instructed to connect with strangers near them, they reported being happier than those who continued in silence as usual, much to their own surprise. We are, as you started with, we're built for social interaction.
0: Right.
1: Wow. Right. How much of our mental health problem is, even before the pandemic, the trend toward working from home? And then, you know, it really exploded.
0: I was trying to find the quote from Thomas Jefferson. I read it as a teenager, and it's so echoed who I am that I thought, oh, my God, that's right.
1: Was the quote, "I sure am glad I don't have to pick that cotton myself"?
0: You are such an a-hole. As we approach our nation's 250th birthday, and you know better, you know better than to go there. No, he talked about that.
1: That is trolling, is what that is.
0: That is some fairly effective trolling. Yes, he realized his inclination was toward isolation. He was an introvert, very much an introvert. He was known, just as an aside, as the silent member of the Continental Congress. He almost never spoke in front of the crowd. He was so introverted, and being in crowds so drained him. He would much rather write letters or write at home and think and read and that sort of thing. He was fine one-on-one, but he hated crowds. Anyway, he said his natural inclination was toward isolation, but he realized if he indulged that, it made him weird and angry. So he forced himself to seek the company of others at regular intervals to keep himself from, you know, being what's the term? You're too you fall into yourself.
1: God, I'll have to work on that someday in retirement. If my kids are out of the house and I'm retired, I could see months going by. How many years has it been since I interacted with another human? I might think to myself.
0: Oh yeah,
1: surely I did last year, didn't I? No, maybe not.
0: Saying yes when they ask you, did you find everything okay at the grocery store, is not interacting.
1: DoorDash, man, that's not interaction. I have to interact by DoorDash.
0: Dad, he's at the door. Hide. Be quiet. Be quiet. Just don't let him know we're home, son.
1: The pain was not evenly shared here, it says here. People who lived with their spouse and kids, yeah, to my point about kids, saw their mental health hold fairly steady. Because you're interacting with, you know, other people there. Yeah. While those who lived alone experienced a 20% decrease in mental well-being. 20%'s a lot.
0: Yikes.
1: A little more on that after this.
0: Yeah, indeed. 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
1: Boy, this is interesting, and I'll just hit you with this. This is something to watch out for if you work remote or you end up working remote because of AI or whatever. So why do so many people like remote work, even saying they would accept pay cuts of between 4% and 10%, depending on the poll, for the opportunity to work at home? Like, why did we desire it so much if it makes us miserable? One reason is that remote work costs are subtle and slow. When loneliness sets in gradually, it is natural to blame other life changes rather than the remote work. Well, I've got a new job, or I had a breakup, or a fight with a friend, or I'm getting older, or whatever reason you come up with for kind of feeling off, mm-hmm. and you don't point to the remote work.
0: Yeah, I could believe that,
1: because
0: for sure.
1: We have the assumption that obviously this is making me happier. I don't have to go to work every day. I don't have to fight traffic. I don't have to put on a bra. I can't tell you how many women I've heard say, I haven't had to put on a bra in 2 weeks, you know, because of working at home.
0: Yes, freedom. Yeah, interesting.
1: That's something that could be really staring us in the face if you're not working remotely, you're living off
0: the online interaction.
1: Universal basic
0: income. Makes you crazy on its own.
1: when AI takes all these jobs and, you know, you're living off universal basic income, as it says here, the remote work didn't cause people to use that time to go out and interact socially. Nope, we didn't. So the universal basic income, if that occurs because of AI, according to this experience, people aren't going to substitute it with other social interactions. They're just going to be alone all the time. That'll really exacerbate our mental health problem. I hope I live long enough to watch this. It's going to be depressing, but it's going to be interesting.
0: Yeah, yeah. The more I think about this, the more mind-blowing it is that human society was designed in such a way, maybe accidentally, or maybe it was designed the way it was designed because it had to be. Farmers bringing their crops and shopkeepers doing this and, you know, the tradesmen, you know, having people there in the leather store or whatever. And that was the reality for so very long. The human psyche depends on it. We need it. We're built for it. And that's for the millionth time. The amount of change is dizzying. The pace of change is toxic. Not sure we can take it as a species.
1: God, how
0: and
1: much
0: the craziest people on earth, the Ivy League. Stay with us.
1: Oh, yeah, let's do that next. And a bunch of other stuff, so stay here.
2: Armstrong and Getty.
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1: Gavin Newsom and his wife might actually be in trouble. They might be pretty nervous right now. These investigations into their finances. We can get into that a little bit in hour three.
2: Boy, I saw it charted out for me. Yeah, they ought to be worried about it. We will definitely delve into that hour three. I've got a gender-bending madness update to squeeze in before the end of the show. And Michael, I don't remember. Did Metal Guy do a Seattle is Crumbling for us? Oh, that's too bad, because we've got a great Seattle is Crumbling update. Their woman child communist mayor is, well, she's doing what, of course she's doing. She's ruining the city. As are socialists everywhere. Socialism sucks and it never works. More on that to come. Including the fact that, the woman child in Seattle whose mommy and daddy pay for like a good deal of their expenses, her and her husband. And I can't remember the full involvement of it, but she still gets an allowance from her parents and all. And she wants to be the mayor of a big city. Oh, yeah, yeah. She's still on mom and dad's payroll. And not just the cell phone plan. Everybody is. But seriously, yeah, they like pay for her expenses.
1: Wow.
2: She is a child who preaches the naive politics of children and got elected for it. Just like Mamdani, who is no child. Mamdani is an Islamist mastermind. But just found out James Tallarico, the rock star Democrat in Texas, the woke guy who's hoping to win back a Senate seat for Democrats, he has one checking account that he shares with his mommy. He's still on his mom's checking account.
1: Wow.
2: And you know, as much as I would just like to mock these people, and I have a feeling we will, that is absolutely, it absolutely fits with the idea of permanent dependence on mom and dad and on the government. Nobody should be independent and captain of their own ship and go out into the world and achieve what they can and have ups and downs, but own what they got at the end. No, everyone should be dependent, and it's too much to ask to go get a job and be on my own. I know, isn't it? It's really interesting. Well, in Mamdani, he never really had a job. He was on mom and dad's payroll the whole time. Anyway, speaking of being on the payroll, I don't want to belabor this because we've been over it more than once, but it's striking. Harvard students are twice as mentally ill as the general population. The entire Ivy League is part of an emerging mental health political identity crisis. 47% of surveyed seniors indicate that they experienced mental illness at some point in their time at Harvard. 13% said maybe, so that takes you to 60%. More than double the rate of the general U.S. population. And I will concede, for the sake of the argument, that the overly online smartphone world that we have injected our children into is terrible for them. And there is some legitimate cause here that the world around them has made them crazier than they would have been otherwise. There's also the narcissism of small distinctions. If you can say, yeah, I've got, for instance, terrible anxiety or whatever, people care about that. You get attention, you get a hug, whatever. And there's plenty of anxiety and depression that's real as well. There are all sorts of different things going on here. And I'll just throw in real quickly, Yale's numbers are astounding. Princeton's numbers are horrifying. And they go into a bunch of the different schools. They're all just just off the charts.
1: Well, you also have to picture, as we have learned over the years, first of all, the whole college ratings thing is complete BS. And then the how you get into colleges is complete BS. So it's all about the kind of parents who jump through the hoops to get their kids to go to these colleges. Well, picture those kind of parents. Are they going to have kids who check the box for mental illness? Yeah, them and their parents.
2: Right. And the other thing going on, we've talked about this, and I find it fascinating, particularly in terms of young women, is that the very philosophy of progressivism makes you miserable because you're always, boiling in the stew of oppression and wrongdoing and racism and misogyny and Islamophobia, and everyone's a victim and the evildoers are oppressing us. If you obsess with that all day long, of course you're going to be miserable. And there's a new paper out by a professor at Utah State just a little melancholic, maybe a little blue. Mental health is an emerging political identity. Just published a couple months ago, describing what the professor called an emerging mental health political identity that is most pronounced among younger Gen Z and more liberal Americans. We can get more into that set of ideas coming up as well. We got a lot to squeeze in today.
1: Are we going to see Gavin Newsom's wife in shackles, shuffling her way in an orange jumpsuit into the back of a van?
3: What the hell is going on?
2: I certainly hope so. Plus, J.D. Vance's political career is dying, in my opinion. Oh, so much to squeeze in.
1: Yeah, if you miss a segment, get the podcast, Armstrong and Getty On Demand.
0: Armstrong and Getty.
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8: A warning to Iran. I'm Dave Anthony, Fox News. If they don't comply with the just signed agreement with the U.S., War Secretary Pete Hegseth tells reporters in Belgium they are
9: prepared to restart if we need to. We prefer not to. But we are prepared and postured to.
8: And he says the U.S. military could blockade Iran's ports again in addition to the bombing. Hegseth is there for a NATO meeting where the war secretary told allies it's shameful they didn't help the U.S. with the war in Iran, calling on them to do more to secure their own region in Europe. This says President Trump faces criticism from both sides in Congress over the Iran deal. Democratic Senator Lisa Slotkin tells MS Now it's worse than the Obama-era nuclear agreement the president canceled in his first term.
10: By a lot, by about $300 billion and a bunch of vague language. So I have a real concern.
8: Republican Senator Ted Cruz says history teaches that giving billions of dollars to theocratic lunatics who want to murder us is a bad idea. But the president insists Iran will get no American money, and the deal will prevent Iran from getting a nuclear weapon. He posted on Truth Social this morning, the fools who think he hasn't been tough enough on Iran are either jealous, stupid, or bad people. We got a Supreme Court ruling this morning.
10: Whether or not you could go after someone who you discovered was a habitual drug user, in this case marijuana, and that disqualify them from owning or possessing a gun. The court has got a unanimous opinion, essentially. There are all kinds of factions and concurrences, but nobody's dissenting here, saying that the prosecution of this individual or going after this individual based on his drug usage and gun ownership violates the Second Amendment.
8: Fox's Shannon Bream, one of the five men arrested in the plot the FBI thwarted to attack the UFC event on the White House lawn Sunday night, goes to court today in Missouri. Daniel Eskridge.
11: Investigators tell Fox the alleged plan was to use drones with explosives to hit buildings near the event, which would force a mass evacuation, steer crowds towards a pre-staged sniper team. A, quote, second wave was allegedly planning to storm the White House gate.
8: That's Fox's David Spunt. 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
12: WNBD Radio Local News, I'm Stace Keane. After spending 3.5 years as commander of the Illinois National Guard, Major General Dan McDonough has retired. McDonough tells WNBD's Greg and Dan show he's got a new assignment now as Director of Operations with the Greater Peoria Honor Flight.
13: We coordinate with Arlington National Cemetery, all the monuments, all the museums, the bus companies, all that kind of stuff.
14: That's cool.
13: So it's quite the production.
12: McDonough says his favorite part of the honor flight is the welcome the veterans get on their return to Peoria after a long day spent in Washington, D.C. A celebration of America on her 250th birthday is just weeks away. The 40th edition of Choose Greater Peoria Red, White, and Boom will take place July 4th on the Peoria and East Peoria riverfronts. Peoria Mayor Rita Ali says the event has grown into a tradition.
15: A tradition that unites families and friends and neighbors and visitors from all across Central Illinois. 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
12: This year's show will feature fireworks launched from a barge in the middle of the Illinois River and a flyover of a C-130H Hercules by the 182nd Airlift Wing of the Illinois Air Guard. And after being postponed due to weather, the Central Illinois Emergency Expo takes place today. It'll happen from 4 to 7 at Peoria Shops at Grand Prairie. 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
14: 25 News First Alert forecast features seasonally cool but still comfortable temperatures for our Thursday afternoon. Expect highs in the mid to the lower 70s, keeping us about 10 degrees cooler than average as breezy northwesterly winds do continue. Those will gust upwards of 25 miles per hour. Dry weather remains in place through Saturday with highs returning towards the 80 degree mark for Friday and Saturday. Next best rain chance looks to arrive for Sunday for Father's Day. I'm 25 News First Alert meteorologist Valence Lavari for WMBD Radio.
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23: Ladies and gentlemen, you know I've said repeatedly, I don't think Gavin Newsom in the end will be a presidential candidate. And that was before this investigation of by federal officials into his family finances. I can tell you from Californians who are Democrats who do not want J.D. Vance or Marco Rubio to be president, this is a real investigation. There may be political elements to it, but there is a there in this investigation. And I think whether Mrs. Newsom is indicted or not, that this will be another caution to the family about what it would mean to their lives and their young kids if they get into this race. That is my prelude to telling you, you need to think seriously if the people who doubt Kamala Harris is going to be the nominee, and if I'm right that Gavin Newsom ends up not running, you need to think about the vacuum.
1: Yeah, who's it going to be then if it's not Kamala or Gavin? Anyway, that's Mark Halperin from his newscast yesterday afternoon, throwing around the idea of Jennifer Siebel Newsom, Gavin's wife, being indicted. Can you imagine what an earthquake that would be? That could happen any day. California Post version of the story. Gavin Newsom solicited $340 million in behested payments from special interest filings reveal. What's a behested payment?
2: It's essentially, it's not legal. It's a, I had the law in front of me several months ago.
1: You asked for it?
2: you ask for a donation. A behested payment discloses, the database discloses whenever state elected officials request others to make donations on their behalf.
1: There's no way they get busted on this. That's my initial feeling. State records show Newsom has solicited more than $340 million. That's a lot of money in donations from wealthy donors and special interests, some of which have received preferential treatment. And millions of dollars in state contracts, shocking, while also taking pains to prop up the political activities of his wife, Jennifer. And the numbers when he was lieutenant governor were crazy. And they compare this to other governors. The reason I'm cynical about anything happening about this is, how many politicians do I need to hear about getting money and doing favors for people who never get in trouble for it? It's just really, really hard to bust people on this stuff.
2: Mm-hmm.
1: You gave me a bunch of money. I gave you a contract. Then somebody else has to prove that I only gave you the contract because you gave me the money and not because, no, you happen to actually be the best person at making railroad tracks for high-speed rail. So I gave you the contract. I mean, just nobody.
2: And you happen to give $1 million to my wife's nonprofit, which has enriched her.
0: Yeah. He's coming after my wife, Jen.
2: You believe in the work. Yeah, sure she is. Right, she is.
1: Okay. Nobody ever gets nailed for this stuff. I'm very cynical about the whole people getting rich in government thing.
2: Yeah, there was a big war over an Indian casino, and Gavi was fighting hard against it. And it turns out one of the other tribes that didn't want the competition had contributed $500,000 to his wife's charity just before he rose up in opposition to the thing they didn't want. And then he asked to contribute another $500,000 to his wife's charity. Tribe cut those checks specifically at Newsom's request, et cetera, et cetera. But no explicit quid pro quo.
1: Well, right. And one of the reasons I'm so cynical, as I've been saying for 30 years on this show, is, what do you think? These companies just like Gavin Newsom so much, they're going to give him $1 million or $5 million or however much money they give him. I don't expect anything in return. I just like you. And I'm willing to take profits from our business and give them to you just because I like you.
2: Right. And your wife, man, she's doing some good work. So John Fleischman wrote a great piece about this. He tracked down a lot of the receipts, which the California Globe has been talking about for many, many months, to their credit. But first of all, he points out that Jennifer Siebel Newsom is the founder of multiple nonprofits. She's a public advocate who uses her position to influence public policy. She's constantly, Gavin and she are constantly saying that she needs to be listened to, blah, blah, blah. She's a public figure and a political actor. But now that the investigation is announced, Gavi acts as if she's his little stay-at-home wife who's just raising the kids and her face is sweaty from cooking, and she's doing the dishes and all, and how dare you go after my little woman, which is absolutely hilarious. But here's how it works.
1: Don't you dare.
2: Yeah, go ahead.
0: I've learned that his campaign has reached my own home to get me. He's coming after my wife, Jen, a public servant, a woman who's dedicated her life to supporting women and girls, someone who has done nothing wrong other than having the temerity to advocate for what she believes in. If they can't intimidate me, they'll go after the mother of our children.
1: Wow.
0: Donald Trump picked the wrong target. We have nothing to hide. I have a message for you. You can subpoena my records. You can investigate me. You can harass me. Put my name on every and any enemies list you have, but leave my wife and family out of your personal vendetta.
2: All right, nobody's going after your kids, Gavi. It's just your wife because she's a political actor and has profited enormously from her proximity to you. She's also responsible for thousands of confused young adolescent girls getting testosterone treatments that have changed their bodies forever. More on that in the Gender Bending Madness update coming later.
1: Are we going to overlook Gavin's really weird speaking style?
2: I was going to. I'm going to just go with the facts.
1: What is that?
4: That's a great question. Well,
2: yeah, I don't know. He sounds like
1: you can go after me, but don't go after my wife.
2: Bill Shatner in the original Trek. You nailed it the other day, the original Star Trek.
1: You're right. This has become a thing, and is it mostly on the left, I think? Because it seems to be more often politicians on the left who their wives or husbands are really, really active also. And then when you go after them, it's, oh, how are you going after my spouse? Look, I'm fair game, but my spouse? Your spouse just gave a speech somewhere and raised a bunch of money, so yeah.
2: So this piece I was referencing makes reference to the fact that Newsom's former chief of staff pleaded guilty to multiple felonies recently about passing confidential state information to clients and influence peddling and that sort of thing. But here's how it works. And I wish I could figure out how to do this for myself, but nobody's contributing money to me that I don't earn, to my eternal regret. Reporting is highlighted. Payments. One of her nonprofits is the Representation Project. That is the gender-bending pervert movement to convince confused young kids and gay kids that they need surgeries and powerful chemicals to correct their bodies to their true selves instead of just letting them be. But anyway, reporting has highlighted payments from the Representation Project to Girls Club Entertainment, which is a film production company that Sybil Newsom also owns. So her one nonprofit paid her other nonprofit over $161,000 in 2024 alone.
1: They look at us like idiots, don't they? They can't believe the rest of us like go out and just work regular jobs and get regular paychecks and don't understand how the world really works.
2: She was also paid a $150,000 salary from the Representation Project. A nonprofit she controls paid six figures to a company she controls while also paying her six figures in salaries. Governor Newsom has also reported soliciting millions of dollars in behested payments, donations made to favored charities at a politician's personal solicitation directed to the California Partners Project since 2020. That reportedly includes $1.8 million from a Native American tribe holding a state casino agreement. So that's the way the money flows in, out of, and across of her various nonprofits and then salaries and travel and the rest of it.
1: So the total for Newsom on these behested payments, you're asking for money, $340 million. His predecessor, Jerry Brown, his total number over 8 years was $35 million. So Gavin's $340 million. Jerry Brown's $35 million. So Gavin has 10 times nearly the amount of behested payments, and most amazingly of it all, is the bulk of it, 65% of it, comes in 1 year. In 2020, at the height of the pandemic, Gavin Newsom asked various people for $226 million in behested payments in 1 year, which is amazing. I'll give you a for instance of the busiest stretch that came during the heart of the pandemic. Blue Shield gave $20 million in September of 2020. Months later, during the pandemic, Newsom awarded Blue Shield a $15 million no-bid contract to help distribute California's vaccines.
2: There you go.
1: That's the way the world works, ladies and gentlemen.
2: Yep. Quid pro quo. And the first partner, Jennifer Sybil Newsom, profited mightily from all of it. And used, again, if she was using that money to, like, save children from sex trafficking like Tim Tebow or, you know, doing something righteous with it, it would still be corrupt. But she's using it to promote transgenderism to small children. Good God.
1: Ugh. Do you think it's enough to scare them off a running like Mark Halperin thinks? Where they'll think, why would we do this? Let's just live our real, we're young people. Let's live our amazing rich people lives in obscurity. Right.
2: Buy and sell restaurants and wineries in Napa Valley and, you know, inherit tons and tons of family money from the Pelosi's and the Gettys and the rest of it. I don't know. It's about a coin flip from where I sit. He can sniff the Oval Office, which is an aphrodisiac unlike any known to man, according to anybody who's come close to winning that office.
1: It's not like he's a, I don't know who would be a good example, somebody that conceivably could be president, but probably not. He's got a really, really good shot of being the nominee and being president.
2: Yeah, he's seen the gold nuggets in the stream, and he has serious gold fever.
1: Wow.
2: Yeah. We'll see.
1: We see her in her in cuffs shuffling along in the orange jumpsuit and the white tube socks heading into a prison cell.
2: Casting a longing look over her shoulder at handsome Gavi as he's shuffling off to the men's penitentiary.
1: But don't go after my wife, a public servant, mother of my children.
2: California, the final frontier. Fashion the voyages of the corrupt ship, Gavin Price.
1: We have a Supreme Court decision that has come down. How big a deal is it? Well, Joe almost went to law school, so he'll break it down for us. Among other things, coming up.
20: Armstrong and Getty.
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1: A painting that a woman purchased at a thrift store for $100 sold this month at auction for over $250,000. It turns out the frame was just stuffed with cocaine. Yeah. Ooh.
2: We've talked about this before, but the whole art thing, you're a person who buys art. You're one of those kind of people, but I would like to just, when I see the price on stuff, I know how incredibly random it is in terms of pricing it. I mean, just.
3: Yeah, my sweet spot is very, very talented, completely unknown artists because their stuff is very inexpensive compared to. And there are multiple art galleries around where I live, and there's one that specializes in, like, nationally known artists, and you're right, that's like car buying money.
2: And so random. I can't even imagine what their decision process is when they decide to price some things. I mean, once you sell something, then at least you've got a number pegged. You could kind of go from there, but until you sell something at that level, I don't know.
3: Right.
2: I suppose that's how you end up with a deal like what you just heard in that joke. Somebody probably bought that painting really dang cheap. They liked it. You know, you're at a knick-knack store and it's a couple $100. And that artist went on to become something. The person who bought it originally didn't know that.
3: Mm-hmm.
2: And then that worked that way. But I don't care about making money or anything like that. I just don't trust my own judgment. I wouldn't mind having a piece of art that's, you know, worth a certain amount of money and, you know, my kids could get that back someday or whatever if I really like it. But I just don't want to get ripped off because you chump. An 8-year-old could have done that. I don't know.
3: I'll buy it if you really like looking at it. That's the idea. You don't have to look at it as an investment at all. You just think it's pretty or moving or interesting, or you like to study it and it makes you happy.
2: I've walked into somebody like San Francisco, downtown San Francisco's got a ton of those stores that sell that art, and there's lots of tourists there. Is that stuff like way overpriced? It's got to be, right?
3: Eye of the beholder. The price is what someone will give for it, and that's the difficulty of art. It's not like, you know, a gallon of gasoline, I can tell you what I'm going to get out of that. And I can tell you what it's worth, and if you don't offer it to me at the right price, I'll go elsewhere. A unique piece of art? Who's to say?
2: Right.
3: I don't know. So I want to get to the Supreme Court decisions real quick while we have a couple of minutes left. Three of them out today. First of all, U.S. versus Hemani. That was a case 9-0 decision where they said, no, you can't take away a dude's Second Amendment rights because you find out he smokes pot a few times a week. It's not enough of the tradition enough of the control of firearms in American history. You can't make the argument that that's okay. If the guy's not intoxicated while he's brandishing the gun, then it's got nothing to do with his rights.
2: But did this overturn the way we used to do it? We used to take away your right to own a gun if you got caught smoking pot? Wow, that's crazy that ever happened.
3: If you used any controlled substance.
2: Because I've seen people relating to this on Twitter around the whole Hunter Biden thing, because it came up a lot with Hunter Biden and his gun charges.
3: Mm-hmm.
2: You can't take away my free. What other rights can you take? This is the question I always ask. What other rights do you get to take away from me because I smoked pot? My free speech, my right to assemble, my. Do I have
3: trial
2: to quarter
3: by jury?
2: Troops now? I have to quarter troops at my house because I smoke pot now and then.
3: Right. I'm sorry. You've got to house this unit of 8 guys because you smoke pot. Wait, what? Another case. This was an 8-1-er. An agreement not to appeal a sentence in a plea deal is unenforceable if it would result in a miscarriage of justice. So, you can't strong arm somebody into agreeing never to appeal a case, which is good. That's a good decision. That was 8-1. And then in this 5-4 one, it is so confusing. It's given me a headache, and I don't want to give you a headache. It has to do with court jurisdictions, and I will spare you the details.
2: Yeah, I don't need to know that.
3: No, it's confused me. It's disturbed me to my core. Seattle is crumbling. Unfortunately, we'll have a Seattle update coming up next.
2: And a lot of other stuff that we'll get to. And if you missed the segment, get the podcast, Armstrong and Getty On Demand. It's going to be fantastic.
0: Armstrong and Getty.
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7: Fox News, I'm Therese Crowley. President Trump back from the Palace of Versailles, signing the Memo of Understanding with Iran.
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7: Fox's Mark Meredith.
9: The president arrived back in Washington just before sunrise. He's likely happy to be home, but he is facing an avalanche of criticism from lawmakers in both parties who are not happy with his deal in Iran. The president says this was also about the economy. He posted around 4:30 this morning, "These fools who think I haven't been tough enough on Iran when the stock market just hit a record high and oil prices are tumbling down are either jealous, bad people, or stupid."
7: AAA finds gas dropped below $4 a gallon. The Supreme Court rules on guns and ganja, striking down a federal law banning gun possession for

0: Airbnbs and are considering capping them at 35. No action's been taken on that matter. Major General Dan McDonnell recently retired from overseeing the Illinois Air National Guard. Prior to that, he spent some time in Bartonville.
1: When I was getting ready to retire, they said, would you like to go to the state level, meaning would you like to command the entire state of the Air National Guard? And I looked around and said, are you talking to me?
0: McDonnell tells WMBD's Greg and Dan show that he led the National Guard for 3.5 years before retiring last month. He's now overseeing operations at the Greater Peoria Honor Flight, which is something he loves. A new summer series is launching this evening in Peoria. Abby Kaufman says Market After Hours is a collaboration between Choose Greater Peoria, the Peoria Riverfront Association, Peoria County, and the city of Peoria.
2: So I think that that's actually what makes this event so special, is just seeing these multiple organizations come together.
0: Market After Hours will take place each Thursday at Bicentennial Park in downtown through July 30th. More news in 30 minutes for As It Breaks, and always at WMBDRadio.com.
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4: The 25 News First Alert forecast features seasonally cool but still comfortable temperatures for our Thursday afternoon. Expect highs in the mid to the lower 70s, keeping us about 10 degrees cooler than average. As breezy northwesterly winds do continue, those will gust upwards of 25 miles per hour. Dry weather remains in place through Saturday, with highs returning towards the 80-degree mark for Friday and Saturday. Next best rain chance looks to arrive for Sunday for Father's Day. I'm 25 News First Alert meteorologist Balance Lavari for WMBD Radio.
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1: As we speak, as we are doing this radio show, which I don't know when you're going to hear it, but J.D. Vance is taking questions, standing up at the podium in the White House press room, and it is by far the most thorough explanation from the administration thus far of what this deal is, why they think it will work, all the details from every angle, by far. Because okay. Trump, you know how Trump talks and the way he is, and you can't quite understand. I mean, J.D.'s laying it out very methodically, and then people are drilling down, and he's answering the questions. So I'm trying not to have a knee-jerk negative reaction to it just because everything that's come out over the last couple of days seems so ridiculous to me. But, like, for instance, he was just saying a few minutes ago on the whole Iran gets rockets thing and everything like that. Look, we're not going to tell any country they're not allowed to defend themselves, whether it's Israel or Iran. And I just think, well, one's a good guy and one's a bad guy. Why you treat them the same way? I just don't understand that. But we'll get into that in hour four.
2: Yeah, anytime somebody engages in moral relativism, be careful. So, yeah, looking forward to that. We will distill down J.D.'s statement and his Q&A to great highlights for you so you can understand the administration's point of view and draw your own conclusions. One of the few advantages of aging is that you get to witness things that unfold over a significant chunk of time, including the utter decay of the West Coast's great cities in particular –

0: from Seattle to Portland to San Francisco and Sacramento and L.A. and San Diego. It's just utterly tragic. They have fallen apart and rotted and become diseased under Democratic Party control. And we frequently spotlight one or the other in a little feature, in this case called Seattle is Crumbling.
1: Seattle is crumbling!
2: Love it.
0: Yeah, yeah. Our old metal guy hadn't done a Seattle one, so we hired a new hair metal guy.
1: Seattle is crumbling!
2: Yeah, that's the dude from Warrant that we hired to sing that. He was willing to work for $5. He did that.
0: Weighs 325 pounds now.
1: Seattle is crumbling!
0: Still got the blonde hair, though.
2: Or it might have been the guy from Winger. Who would know the difference?
0: It doesn't matter. So, a new report from the Downtown Seattle Association says that Seattle lost thousands of jobs and significant property value in the years since it implemented the Jumpstart payroll tax in 2020. That was hammering companies for daring to hire people and taxing them for it. The report compares Seattle's status with its neighboring city, Bellevue, a lovely place which has no comparable payroll tax or social housing tax, and found that while Seattle's workforce and property values have shrunk, Bellevue's have remained resilient. Since 2020, what we've seen in downtown Seattle is not a jump start, but a slowdown. Since being implemented, downtown Seattle's lost around 30,000 jobs. The office vacancy rate increased to 32% in the downtown core, and more than $10 billion in office value have been lost. Meanwhile, look right over there. That's Bellevue. You can see it. Dating back to 2020, the city has seen more jobs come to its core, lower office vacancy, and the stability of office building values. This provides a stark tale of two cities and two tax environments just miles apart. The child mayor of Seattle, Katie Wilson, who is still on her mommy and daddy's payroll and is a socialist and a child in so many ways.
2: It's amazing how many socialists live off their parents or a trust or borrow from friends and never pay them back or whatever.
0: Yes.
2: Including Karl Marx himself, by the way, if you've never looked into his biography. Although this was our knock on Fetterman, and he turned out to be, pretty damned reasonable in the Senate.
0: After his stroke.
2: You think that was the difference, huh?
0: I don't know why or how, but it was a rather stark pivot point. And I don't know whether it was an emotional reaction to, I'm not going to engage in stupid politics anymore. I almost died. I'm going to tell the truth. Or if it caused a fundamental change in his brain.
2: Wow.
0: Because that sort of thing can change your temperament and your personality. Anyway, back to woman-child Katie Wilson. So the U.S. is playing the Socceroos, the Australian football team, tomorrow in the World Cup. Can't wait to watch that. Got the U.S. Open Golf Championship going on this weekend, too, and Father's Day. Woohoo! Anyway, so Seattle, and I love this. I love this characterization. Seattle cleaned itself up to host the World Cup the way a child cleans his room before his parents come upstairs, by shoving the dirty laundry under the bed and stuffing everything else into the closet. Socialist Mayor Katie Wilson herded thousands of drug addicts away from the neighborhood around the big football stadium and near downtown hotels, then bragged that Seattle is ready for the massive influx of international visitors. But walk a couple of blocks away, and the truth crowds the sidewalk, hunched over and smoking fentanyl. And this week, this writer, whose name, credit where it is due, oh, for God's sake, pop-ups, Ari Hoffman. Nice writing, Ari. Back to the article. There we go. This week, Ari joined Jonathan Cho, senior fellow at the Discovery Institute, and Andrea Suarez, founder of homeless outreach group We Heart Seattle, for what we call the Doom Loop Tour through parts of Seattle that officials hope World Cup visitors never see. At 12th and Jackson in the Chinatown International District that overlooks the stadium, I mean, it's literally a couple blocks away, hundreds of people, hundreds, clustered on corners to openly smoke fentanyl and staggered through the streets like a horde from The Walking Dead. Drug deals going down in plain view. Minority-owned businesses, especially in the district's Asian part. Shopkeepers that have been abandoned by the city for years were left to fend for themselves. Many had to board up their storefront windows. One had to intervene. This is while they were there, to stop a drugged-out vagrant from breaking into his car while he watched. A pair of people we took to be charity workers distributed food to the addicts. Then when we tried to speak with them, the reality became clear. They weren't charity workers. They were drug dealers trying to draw in customers for their illegal drug sales.
2: Oh, wow.
0: Hey, come on over here. I got a hot dog for you. You need some fentanyl? We spoke with a dazed-looking girl who looked no older than 15, wearing a loose-fitting bra and torn, unbuttoned jeans. In one hand, she held a straw, and the other, fentanyl foil. Now, Suarez, the person I mentioned, who personally interacts with homeless people and tries to get them into housing and treatment without the city's help, told me she believed the girl was a victim of trafficking. But the teenager declined her offer of assistance, accepted a hug. And so they tried. Yeah, I know. It's so sad.
2: The whole drug thing. So there is some famous actress I didn't know. She was a child star of the 80s or 90s who died recently. Did you follow that story?
0: She's
2: on one of those Who's the Bell or Your Dad's Name is Charlie or whatever TV shows. And
0: those
2: she died.
0: Hilariously perfect. Go on. Yeah,
2: she died. And they had, you know, pictures of her as a child star and then pictures of her recently when she was found on the streets of L.A. And just, you know, skeletal and had gotten into the hardcore drugs. And I was just thinking about how there's almost no rescuing these people. And I don't know what we do as society. You'd almost have to put them on an island or lock them in a camp or something because their brains are ruined. They cannot support themselves any longer. If you don't have them in like a jail-like setting, they're going to run out and do more drugs and steal stuff.
0: Right.
2: So I don't even know what the answer is for people that are that far down the road at this point.
0: You know, I want to get back to that point in just a second. Let me finish up the Seattle stuff, then we'll approach that more generally. So after encountering this poor, young, underaged girl who is probably, you know, some junkie, some maybe a pimp's rape slave, maybe she just turns tricks to support her drug habit. She's completely lost her soul as a teenager. Then we attempted to walk through Lewis Park. I walked through Lewis Park, a natural area with a hiking trail that's become a no-go zone. In the twilight, we can make out the flicker of dozens of lighters burning fentanyl along the path. Suarez, remember that's the activist gal, called out to see if anyone needed services. Addicts pelted her and Chloe with expletives and half-eaten pints of Ben and Jerry's ice cream in response. A few of those wandering nearby warned us not to go further in, saying it was too dangerous. Honduran drug gangs are controlling the park. By abandoning the addicts and the homeless to the gangs, the city is feeding an ecosystem of exploitation and violence. Outside the park, we came across a mostly naked, emaciated body on the ground. Couldn't tell if it was a man or a woman. We immediately called 911, and they came and retrieved the dead body. We could see the lights of Lumen Field, where hundreds of thousands of soccer fans will be flocking in coming weeks.
2: I used to know all those areas, too. Back before I had kids, I used to go to Seattle regularly in Pioneer Square and listen to bands and walk around and drink and all that sort of stuff, and I had a good time. And I didn't realize that some of these areas are no-go zones now for regular people.
0: Yeah. For more than a decade, Seattle has followed the Housing First model, which treats housing as the primary response to homelessness without demanding treatment, mental health care, or accountability. It absolutely misplaces what it is. It's not a homelessness problem. The animating detail, the most important thing about their lives, is not that they lack a permanent address. It's that they're a hardcore, hard drug addict, which we've said 1,000 times. Back to your point, which is absolutely true. I quoted Sam Quinones the other day about don't dismiss Spencer Pratt's candidacy because it opened a lot of people's eyes and it made it, no longer taboo to talk about what we were just saying, that it's a drug problem, not an address problem. And Sam wrote a blockbuster piece for the Free Press in which he talks about the two synthetic drugs made in Mexico. The super meth, as it's being called, or the new meth, which started in like 2012 or 2014 to be distributed on the streets, and fentanyl in 2018, both are present nationwide. But it's hyper pure coming out of Mexico, and it quickly drove the users to symptoms of psychosis and thus homelessness, and then they get on the fentanyl and they die. And the idea that everybody was mentally ill and that's why they're on the street is wrong.
2: No,
0: those who are, we ought to be more aggressively helping them whether they want it or not. But the fact that the powers that be don't ever admit the drugs are destroying people's minds and making them unsalvageable zombies is just proof that it's just the government response to a lot of this is a pipeline to hand out taxpayer money to their cronies, the homeless industrial complex. And what's especially cruel about this and horrifying is these people claim to be compassionate, but they're the opposite. They're draining taxpayer money while acting compassionate and condemning these people to death. And as Sam puts it, where is it? For it's been taboo to discuss these drugs, the mental illness they cause, and their connection to the homelessness. Dissent was silenced and shame. It should not be heresy to suggest that those on the streets are often drug addicted and mentally ill, and essentially that the only solution is to attack the drug thing. But he makes a really eloquent statement. I'm trying to find it about how it's a slow motion death row that we're running, letting these people fry their brains on the meth, then killing them with the fentanyl. It's the absolute opposite of compassion. I wish I could find it. I will find it. But I liked his characterization of it as a slow motion death row.
2: I wish I was a better person and worried more about the compassion angle of it. I'm always worried about the legal, law abiding, tax paying citizen and their role in this whole story. It'd be one thing if it was a death row or whatever, and they weren't stealing your kid's bike or breaking into your car or threatening you as you walk down the street. But it's not. All those things are included. If it were a fenced off area where they want to die on their own, knock yourself out. Do what you want. It's your life. But that's not the way it works. You're stealing from the rest of us, ruining parts of the city where people can't, you know, run their businesses.
0: Right.
2: Draining the taxpayer.
0: 100% correct. Both ends of it are correct, and both of it point in the same direction. Outlaw hard drugs, bust the dealers, enforce the law always. What we do with the thousands and thousands of people these permissive policies have allowed to become seriously, irrevocably mentally ill because of the meth, I have no idea. It's a shame, but Seattle is crumbling.
2: I'm glad we got that in because he's got to get back to work at the Starbucks.
0: Right.
2: Lead singer of Winger. J.D. Vance explaining the MOU right now. We'll have some of the highlights from that in hour four. Lots of stuff coming up. Stay here.
3: Armstrong and Getty.
0: Your personal information is valuable and far more accessible than you realize.
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1: Quick follow-up to the discussion about all the street people in Seattle and all that different sort of stuff we were talking about, and what do you do with the drug addicts that have ruined their brains? And
2: right,
1: I don't
2: Seattle and a thousand small, large, and medium-sized towns all over. Yeah.
1: A lot of places around the West Coast, certainly around the country, but I honestly don't know what you do with these people. I don't know if they can quit. A lot of them don't want to quit. Mm. And then even if they did quit, if their brains don't work and they're unhirable, what do you do with them as a society?
2: Right. I found one of the things I wanted to share from Sam Quinones' piece. He says, outreach workers on the street offer beds, services, and treatment to people living in tents among feces and disease, raped and beaten, yet who routinely refuse those services. Workers conclude these folks are not ready for treatment. But this is a reaction from another era when heroin dominated the streets and people could survive on it for years, even decades. It ignores another change fentanyl and meth have created. People on the streets will never be ready for treatment in the time it takes for meth to drive them mad and for fentanyl to kill them.
1: Yeah.
2: Powerful stuff. Yeah. I wanted to squeeze that in, but we don't want to be complete Debbie Downers. Speaking of which, Rachel Dratch, who played that hilarious character on Saturday Night Live, is killing it on Broadway right now in a revival of the Rocky Horror Picture Show. And she did the commencement address at Dartmouth the other day and reprised her fabulous character.
3: It's quite an achievement graduating from Dartmouth. Of course, thanks to AI, there won't be any jobs left. So congrats to all on your mandatory gap years. It's inspiring to see all your fresh minds ready to take on the world. Sadly, due to the construction of data centers and the impending water wars, the most useful college majors now are foraging and hand-to-hand combat. Yeah, AI may take all our jobs and clean drinking water, but at least we can all see what we'd look like as Leather Daddy Santa.
2: Wow. That was funny. Although that whole water thing is so a canard.
1: Yeah. That was an interesting way to approach it. First of all, do college kids know what a famous Saturday Night Live bit was from 20 years before they were born?
2: Or was it that long ago?
1: Huh? Yeah, it was a long time ago.
2: Yeah.
1: Anywho, interesting way to attack the whole AI thing in front of the college crowd is to make it like, yeah, it does suck, and let's make a joke about it, as opposed to trying to pitch it as kind of a positive. Artificial intelligence is coming, and the crowd boos, boo!
2: No, listen to me. It's going to be great. You suck! Yeah, people joke about what they fear. It's a way to come to terms with it. I think that's perfectly fine.
1: Yeah.
2: I mean, there's something about humor that changes a fear into a, I can deal with this. I'll find a way.
1: Yeah.
2: Just changes your brain chemistry.
1: Oh, my God. So, J.D. Vance, with the best explanation yet of their theory of the case around the deal with Iran to end the war, and we'll have that for you in hour four. This is all brand new stuff you haven't heard. If you don't get it, get the podcast, Armstrong and Getty On Demand.
2: Subscribe!
0: Armstrong and Getty.
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7: The first tankers crossed the strait. I'm Carmen Roberts, Fox News.
8: Last night, 12.5 million barrels of oil went through the Strait of Hormuz. That is a high since the beginning of the conflict.
7: Vice President J.D. Vance talking to reporters at the White House a short time ago as tankers began passing through the strait. And just hours after President Trump and Iran's president electronically signed a deal intended to end the war, three Saudi super tankers loaded with millions of barrels of crude oil passed through the strait, a key test of global oil supplies. And with that, crude prices continued to slide. U.S. crude down almost 3% at $74.61 a barrel. Gas prices also following suit, falling to less than $4 a gallon for the first time since March. President Trump posting on social media, the oil is flowing, stock markets are soaring, prices are dropping. You're welcome. As for the military portion, Vice President Vance says the U.S. is honoring its side of the deal, as is Iran.
8: On the military side, the Iranians for the second night in a row did not shoot at any ships in the Strait of Hormuz. So far, they are honoring their end of the commitment.
7: And that deal is drawing criticism, though, from both sides of the aisle. Republican Senator John Cornyn and Democratic Senator Chris Coons expressing their concerns.
9: There's nothing to stop the regime from beginning to block the Strait of Hormuz again.
10: What a colossal strategic failure. Literally everything that President Trump said he was trying to accomplish with this war has failed to accomplish.
7: A Fox News poll shows the majority of Americans don't believe Iran will stick to the deal. And the Supreme Court rules in favor of a Texas man who says it's not a crime for marijuana users to have guns. Unanimous decision, justices ruled that the law barring guns from anyone who uses drugs illegally violates the Second Amendment. 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
11: WNBD Radio Local News, I'm Stace Keen. Tazewell County has been honored by the National Association of Counties. The award honors innovative, effective county government programs that strengthen services for residents. Tazewell County received 8 awards, placing them second behind only Cook County for the total number of awards received. Among the programs honored were the 75th anniversary of the Korean War Remembrance Event, Christmas on Court, and the Tazewell County Underground Railroad Tour and website. You'll find a complete list of programs and agencies honored on our website. Illinois lawmakers are preparing for a busy summer of talks regarding regulations for data centers across the state. Capital News Illinois reporting some leaders are planning to have talks with stakeholders and hold listening sessions. After being postponed due to weather, the Central Illinois Emergency Expo is taking place today. The free, fun family event happens from 4 to 7. You'll find it at the Peoria Shops at Grand Prairie. Peoria Heights trustees are considering limiting the number of Airbnb rentals in the area. 25 News reports the issue was raised following complaints of loud noises and parties that were being held at some of the short-term rentals. Peoria Heights trustee Nathan Steinwedel defended the rentals, noting the lack of a hotel in the area.
12: Until we have a hotel, we don't have a place for people to stay.
11: Trustees say they're aware of 32 Airbnbs, and they're considering capping them at 35. A new summer series is launching this evening in downtown Peoria. Market After Hours features live music, food, and drinks and takes place each Thursday at Bicentennial Park through July 30th from 4 to 7. 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
14: 25 News First Alert forecast features seasonally cool but still comfortable temperatures for our Thursday afternoon. Expect highs in the mid to the lower 70s, keeping us about 10 degrees cooler than average as breezy northwesterly winds do continue. Those will gust upwards of 25 miles per hour. Dry weather remains in place through Saturday with highs returning towards the 80 degree mark for Friday and Saturday. Next best rain chance looks to arrive for Sunday for Father's Day. I'm 25 News First Alert meteorologist Valence Lavari for WMBD Radio.
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23: The Markley, Van Camp, and Robbins Show. Jamie Markley, David Van Camp, Scott Robbins, thank you very much for being here. A lot to cover today. Some fun, some gruesome stuff. Oh, my goodness. Mm-hmm. I can't believe some of the stuff that's making news.
1: Well, no.
23: Let's start with Trump and the Middle East, David.
24: All right, let's do that. With the memorandum of understanding signed, President Trump was asked how much longer we're going to keep our military positioned around Iran, right? Because we got to make sure that they're following the rules, right?
23: Yes, he said if not, he didn't like it, he was going to drop bombs on their head.
1: On their head.
23: Again. So this is what he said.
25: Question. We haven't thought of it. We're really probably a while. It's a good place to stay. The question was, how long will you leave the military in the Gulf? I would say a little while. See how it all goes. I think it's going to go well, but we'll see.
23: We'll see.
1: Mm-hmm.
23: So, Scott, off air, you were talking about the Iran deal.
1: Yeah.
23: And you're not thrilled with it.
1: I'm not thrilled with it.
23: Possibly saving the midterms, you're saying.
1: I'm looking at the motivation behind this.
23: Mm-hmm.
1: And while it doesn't seem to me, again, based on what I know, and I don't know at all for sure, just what I hear, the dribs and drabs, right?
23: Mm-hmm.
1: I feel like that the underlying deal here is let's make damn sure stock market's doing well, gas prices are coming down, and grocery prices are coming down before we get to the midterms, and you could take that little weapon away from them.
23: Okay.
1: That they were using. And by the way, that's a very convincing argument. If the economy tanks, it's very hard for people in power to stay that way. And this was a way to stop the bleeding on that end without getting everything you wanted, without getting a lot of the stuff you wanted. But you had to make some kind of deal, politically speaking, to make this work.
23: But before, Trump sure happened to say, hey, this is more important than that right now.
1: Well,
23: you're talking about 47 years of this.
26: James!
23: Yeah, I'm just repeating what he said.
1: But, I think there's political motivation here.
24: I don't think so.
1: Really?
24: I don't think it's the politics of it. I think it is the practicality of it. In that, if you look at global oil supplies, we're heading to a point where there were going to be legitimate shortages, even in the United States, especially because California, they've kneecapped their own refining capability, so they rely on a whole lot of imported oil, much of which comes through the Strait of Hormuz.
23: Mm-hmm.
24: And all over the place, you're looking at a potential supply shock, which would be absolutely devastating. And I think, the Trumpster looked at that and said, okay, we got to get something done so we can get stuff moving through the Strait of Hormuz. My biggest frustration isn't what this memorandum of understanding is. It was sort of like we let them delay for, 2 months or whatever under the ceasefire that was barely even a ceasefire when we had them on the ropes.
23: And we were supposed to be opening the Strait of Hormuz and overseeing it. And then we had the power to do that.
1: Well, I think when we're close to the same page, maybe just looking at it slightly differently, because your practicality also converts to politics.
24: Sure.
1: And so I think there's a hell of a lot of pressure to get something done.
23: But from people on the inside, they were saying, well, and the problem was Iran controlled the Strait of Hormuz. But for me, and I'm just a regular jamoke, I'm like, well, hold on a second. We said we could control that if we had to.
0: Did we just lose our will to want to do that?
24: That's what it seems like, yeah.
2: Hmm. I think another thing this did was it showed that Iran knows where the choke point is. They know it's the strait. And they can do it again.
0: Yes, but that's what is so confusing. And I thought that we could overtake that.
2: I don't know. I must be underestimating that. I don't know. I thought so, too, though. I thought, well, we just go in and take it over, right?
0: Yeah.
2: And we got the firepower. We got the military, you know.
0: Well, there was Karg Island. There was,
2: you know, these other things.
0: Or is this all just for the midterms, and then the bombing goes back in late November?
2: Could happen.
24: Could be.
2: Yep.
0: Like, just play this out for now, and there's plans that are going to happen months down the road. Who knows?
2: I don't know either. I don't know either.
0: I mentioned, you know, some disturbing news out there. This story out of the UK with the gang, the rape gangs, it is insane.
2: Oh, God. I read this story. Oh, my gosh.
0: A minimum of 250,000 children have been trafficked around the United Kingdom from as early as the 1950s, and it got worse by the decade. Jeez. If you've heard this, and you've heard the different rumblings of young girls getting raped in the UK and everyone turning a blind eye. Well, and David, you and I were listening to this report earlier with this woman, Sammy Woodhouse, who was a victim and is also an advocate for survivors, telling the story that they've done this whole piece of research to get out to people because there are so many people that don't believe it, because politicians in the UK have said, oh, it's just a conspiracy theory for years and years and years. And here's part of what she said.
3: Well, something else that's different with this report is that we put a very clear focus on the race and religion factor. Now, there has been other reports published, but, you know, they always seem to shy away a little bit more than what we've done. And, you know, we wanted to just be honest. We wanted to be bold. But what the evidence did show is that majority of the victims were white females and majority of the perpetrators were Pakistani Muslim men.
0: So, yes, it's Pakistani Muslim men for the most part with these young white girls. I mean, some were saying as young as 11.
2: Okay.
0: Well, as young as younger than that even, and sometimes sold. And then you're like, okay, well, why in the world wasn't something done about it? And then she explains, well, police and politicians were involved.
3: Yeah, what else we discovered is just how badly failed that children were. There was cop nights held, and what that meant was that the police officers would take it in turns to rape the children and then hand them back to their perpetrators.
0: All right, time out there. Whoa.
2: Unbelievable.
0: Had you ever heard that before?
2: Nope.
24: I've heard the turning of a blind eye, and part of that, especially in recent decades, has been more on the basically this impulse to not come across as xenophobic or Islamophobic or whatever.
0: Right, which is sad and weak. But the fact that the cops were raping these girls too and then giving them back? Oh my gosh. She goes on.
3: It also shows that this wasn't just about the police and social care. It was about NHS, about education. You know, it's every single service failed the children of the United Kingdom. Absolutely horrific. So this is only stage two of our inquiry. There is stage three coming, so Rupert will be naming the professionals and rapists involved in Parliament, and then we will be starting private prosecution. So there's lots more work to do.
2: Wow. I hope she's got protection constantly.
24: That's Rupert Lowe that she mentioned, a member of Parliament, who the Independent now describes as the most dangerous man you've never heard of.
2: Yeah.
0: And why is he dangerous? Because he's naming names?
24: Yes, because he's saying that, because he's also calling for an end to most asylum cases, deportation of criminal illegal aliens.
0: Yes.
24: And apparently that's dangerous.
2: Well, they had members of Parliament yesterday all chanting, you know, to get him, send him back. I mean, they've had enough. I mean, it's they're up to their eyeballs in this now.
0: Well, like you said off air earlier, isn't it more dangerous having your girls raped?
24: Well, yeah.
0: By a gang where it's all coordinated?
2: Mm-hmm.
0: That's insanity.
2: Yeah.
0: And it goes way deeper than that. We'll get into it later on.
2: Golly.
0: The amount of people involved. And, dude, you think about, you know, talk in this country, whenever you've brought up child sex trafficking that goes on, people won't believe you.
2: No.
0: because the powers that be have been pushing out the narrative that it's just a conspiracy, bunch of right-wing people. It's not it's not really happening.
2: Well, they need that to be true to accomplish their goal.
0: It.
2: Yeah. They need that to be true.
0: Unbelievable.
2: It's not,
0: man.
2: But they want it to be true.
0: Wow. And you have a clip here, David. Who is this activist?
24: Well, he's kind of big on the online debate stage. Mohammed Hegab, he's an Islamic activist in the UK. And now this is making the rounds because they say, you know, the reason why it's important to be talking about the culture of the people running most of these rape gangs is because where they come from, it's not as taboo as it is here. And he defends that.
0: Oh, okay. This ought to be good.
4: We would say that, well, if you were to be intimate with a 14-year-old or, you know, 13-year-old who's got huge hips and huge breasts and huge body, I mean, quite frankly, we would say it's not going to have the same effect medically. I mean, no one can make the argument. But in these countries where we live in now, one is legal and one is illegal. So, in other words, you can't marry a 100-year-old woman, but you can marry that girl that's, you know, with the... You can't be. You're a pedophile if you go for the girl that's got the hips. And once again, pedophilia is very relative.
0: Whoa!
2: Pedophilia is relative?
0: Yeah.
24: Yeah.
2: Based on the size of the hips?
24: According to this guy. That's his argument, not mine.
0: 13 or 14, you know, hips don't lie, so it's all fair game. According to Muhammad.
24: Yes.
0: Really? Yeah.
2: All right.
0: But don't be judging.
2: I've had enough.
0: Don't judge. Yeah.
2: Uh-huh.
0: Don't be Islamophobic.
2: Right.
0: Don't be xenophobic,
2: Don't
0: Scott.
2: Even question it.
0: No. Okay? No. There are bad ideas. Period.
2: Imagine, though, being protected to the point where you can say something like that.
0: Oh, yeah.
2: You just can say it.
0: You can say it.
2: Without repercussion.
0: If you're going to have, like, the long conversation to talk about, hey, remember when... You know, you had 14-year-olds getting married. There was Elvis, Priscilla Presley. I get it. That is part of a conversation, but there are rules and norms. And do you want that in your country?
2: No, of course not.
0: Then you can't be afraid to speak up about it. I mean, you're a coward if you don't. Oh, I don't want to be Islamophobic.
2: But if they've got breasts and hips, it's perfectly okay.
0: Yeah.
2: If not, well, you got to wait.
0: Right.
2: Then it's frowned upon.
0: Exactly.
2: Good Lord.
0: Oh, yeah.
2: Where are we?
0: I know. Yeah. We'll get into more of that, too.
2: Oh,
0: we haven't even had a chance to talk about the Iranian regime is going to be whipping this female singer because she posted a video online with her singing without her hijab.
24: Uh-oh.
0: Oh, yeah. She's going to get 70 lashes for that.
24: Golly.
2: Yeah, these are the people we're negotiating with.
0: Mm-hmm.
2: Very reasonable folks.
0: Yeah.
2: Mm-hmm.
0: But don't be judging different cultures.
2: No, I think I can judge.
0: Yeah.
2: Yeah, I'm pretty sure I can.
0: Yes. Yep. Okay. And then, oh, my goodness, you got an update about bathhouses in Minnesota?
24: Yeah, a bunch of the Alphabet.
0: What an opening segment this is.
24: The Alphabet Mafia in Minneapolis is wanting to legalize bathhouses because that's the only place where apparently they can shine. All right. This was one of the people who came to advocate for they, them, theirs, person, place, or things stance.
0: Got it.
5: The ways our love should not be termed on legislation by other people telling us what is right and what is wrong for our communities. Because our communities, historically, we bury our dead in the morning, we protest during the day, and we dance all night. We dance because that is what keeps us alive. We fight for that dance, and I just want to say that...
6: Thank you.
5: We want to dance in the sunlight, too.
6: Thank you.
5: Thank you.
24: They're not talking about dancing there,
2: I didn't even know what that was. Is that Footloose Part 2?
0: They're not allowed to dance in the sunlight? Is that what it is?
24: Apparently, we have very drastically different definitions of the term dance.
0: I guess. Are they like gay vampires? Like the light is... What's going on?
2: Dancing in the
0: I don't bathtub. Understand.
2: Yep.
0: Okay.
2: Wow.
0: Oh,
2: my God.
0: Okay.
2: What an opening segment.
0: Yes. That was something. Yeah, crazy update to get to in the five stories we're watching today straight ahead.

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14: The Markley, Van Camp, and Robbins Show. Jamie Markley, David Van Camp, Scott Robbins, and now the five stories we're watching today.
15: One, okay, number five. One of the ringleaders of the UFC White House terror plot is a Mexican illegal alien who was granted DACA by the Obama administration.
14: No way!
15: Yeah, DHS says that Abraham Hermosillo Alvarez overstayed a visitor visa and then got DACA in 2014. All right. There you go.
14: Okay.
15: They're the best of us, you know, illegal immigrants, dreamers. They're the backbone of America.
14: Yeah. Thanks, thanks, Obama.
15: Number four, the Supreme Court has unanimously sided with a guy in Texas who says it's not a crime for marijuana users to have guns. The so-called, you know, what became known as the Hunter Biden law.
14: Oh, right.
15: They're like, this guy has a point. Just because he smoked weed occasionally doesn't mean he's guilty of a crime. It's amazing. It
14: makes sense. Now your song's finally going to get popular. Didn't you write that song, Guns and Weed?
15: Guns and Grass, sir.
14: Got
15: That's
14: it,
15: what it
14: yes.
15: was called, yes.
16: Awesome. Guns and Grass?
15: Yeah.
16: Seriously?
15: No,
16: That's classic.
14: No, we just made that up.
16: Oh.
14: See how gullible you are?
16: I just thought, well, he was in a band and they were smoking a lot of weed, maybe, and shooting guns.
15: Number three, some minority-owned and local subcontractors who helped build the Obama Presidential Center say they're owed millions and face financial ruin as the campus prepares to open on Juneteenth. The African-American Contractors Association President Omar Sharif told Fox News, "What sense is celebrating Juneteenth if our black contractors aren't getting their money?" Uh-oh.
14: Here we go.
15: Yep. Number two, J.D. Vance announced that 12.5 million barrels of oil went through the Strait of Hormuz since last night. That's the most since the beginning of the Iran war. It's a little more than half of the usual daily average. And number one, President Trump posting on Truth Social, oil is flowing. Iran can never have a nuclear weapon. The world will be safe. The stock markets are roaring. Jobs are at records. Prices are dropping. Affordability, in parentheses. Our country is strong, safe, and respected like never before. You're welcome, President DJT. 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
14: Okay. So with the whole deal, though, there are plenty of conservatives not all that happy
15: right.
14: with the Iran deal.
15: It just feels like more delay.
14: Yeah. There is a hard sell going on, though.
15: Mm-hmm.
14: No doubt about that. So you just mentioned Father's Day, Chef IQ Sense. It's one of those questions they put to people online. Dads, what do you really want more than anything else for Father's Day? There are a bunch of different answers.
15: To be left alone.
14: That was one of them.
16: You got little kids, yeah.
14: Yes, I love my family, but yeah, it'd be great if I could just have a day. And then other people are like, to be able to spend time with my family. They also said not be expected to go out to a meal with my in-laws. Wow.
16: Yeah.
14: This is the Markley, Van Camp, and Robbins Show.
16: I like, always like the written things my daughter sends me. If it's a
14: Somebody mentioned that. Yeah.
16: Yeah.
14: Handwritten. Like
16: handwritten.
14: Yes.
16: Yeah, those are nice. I mean, you know, that's
14: This
16: nice.
14: Could have been you, Scott. Go to a baseball game, eat some hot dogs, enjoy time with my kids away from screens.
16: Yeah, that's nice.
14: Yeah. Another one, a great at-home breakfast. Something that's easily within the repertoire, but not an everyday item.
15: Hmm.
14: Well, it'd be like maybe French toast or something like
16: guess,
14: that.
16: Yeah.
15: Pancakes, French toast.
16: I'm for that.
15: Omelet.
14: And then another dude just said, a sword.
16: A sword?
15: Like, I'd take a sword.
14: Yeah. I'd take one, too. Yeah, that sounds pretty good. Okay. David has a clip from Adam Schiff. That ought to be fun. Be talking to some UFC. And what's your story? All coming up.
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19: Fox News, I'm Gianna Gelosi. Hours after President Trump signed a deal with Iran, Saudi oil tankers are sailing through the Strait of Hormuz. Vice President J.D. Vance.
20: On the military side, the Iranians for the second night in a row did not shoot at any ships in the Strait of Hormuz. So far, they are honoring their end of the commitment.
19: Vance says more than 12.5 million barrels went through the shipping channel last night. And we got a Supreme Court ruling this morning.
21: Whether or not you could go after someone who you discovered was a habitual drug user, in this case, marijuana, and that disqualify them from owning or possessing a gun. The court has got a unanimous opinion, essentially. There are all kinds of factions and concurrences, but nobody's dissenting here, saying that the prosecution of this individual or going after this individual based on his drug usage and gun ownership violates it's the Second Amendment.
19: Fox's Shannon Bream. 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
22: 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I'm Stace Keen. After spending 3.5 years as commander of the Illinois National Guard, Major General Dan McDonough has retired. McDonough tells WMBD's Greg and Dan show he's got a new assignment now as Director of Operations with the Greater Peoria Honor Flight.
23: We coordinate with Arlington National Cemetery, all the monuments, all the museums, the bus companies, all that kind of stuff.
24: That's cool.
23: So it's quite the production.
22: McDonough says his favorite part of the Honor Flight

0: 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And after being postponed due to weather, the Central Illinois Emergency Expo takes place today. It'll happen from 4 to 7 at Peoria Shops at Grand Prairie. 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
2: The 25 News First Alert forecast features seasonally cool but still comfortable temperatures for our Thursday afternoon. Expect highs in the mid to the lower 70s, keeping us about 10 degrees cooler than average as breezy northwesterly winds do continue. Those will gust upwards of 25 miles per hour. Dry weather remains in place through Saturday with highs returning towards the 80 degree mark for Friday and Saturday. Next best rain chance looks to arrive for Sunday for Father's Day. I'm 25 News First Alert meteorologist Valence Lavari for WMBD Radio.
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8: The Markley Van Camp and Robin Show. I'm Jamie Markley, the Gen Xer, the millennial David Van Camp, the sexy boomer.
9: Yeah, man.
8: Scott Robbins.
9: That's right.
8: I'll just save it for what's your story, I guess. What we were just talking about off air is disturbing to me.
9: Not disturbing.
8: In a way, it's so strange. I've never heard a grown man so excited about bobbleheads. But anyway,
9: that's right.
8: David, Adam Schiff wants Elon Musk's money.
10: I guess so, man. So Adam Schiff, of course, we know Elon Musk became, at least on paper, the world's first trillionaire. And for some reason, Democrats are like framing this as a he stole it from you kind of narrative, this class warfare narrative. And so he put out this video talking about all the things he wants to do with Elon Musk's money.
8: Okay, here we go.
11: What would $1 trillion pay for? Well, $1 trillion... if we decided to distribute that equally among American households, your household would get $7,500. Every household in America could get $7,500 from that $1 trillion.
8: Yeah, you said it twice. We get it. $7,500. And most people would blow it on something stupid.
10: Yeah.
8: So what? Next.
11: It would also pay for the complete four-year college education of 7.7 million American students. So you can take all the tuition, all the room and board, all the costs of all of that.
8: No, it should already be lower. They're gouging people.
10: Yes.
8: It's a freaking scam, Adam. Anyway, go ahead.
11: For 7.5 million students and pay for it by the wealth of our first trillionaire.
8: Yeah.
11: Costs a lot to raise kids in America. Well, you can take 4.3 million kids and raise them from birth until 18, pay for everything they need during those 18 years.
8: But he's bad and evil and like Hitler.
10: Right.
9: They hate success.
10: It is true.
9: They want to punish it all the time.
8: Well, not only that, just look at that clown's state of California.
10: Yeah.
8: He could say something about how much he could help the homeless, because the more money you give to it, the worse it gets.
10: Yeah.
9: 327 people could have their home.

0: homes rebuilt in L.A. in 20 years.
1: Maybe.
0: Yeah.
1: Maybe. No, they waste money on crap all the time.
0: We're talking about idiot.
1: Billions of dollars on the homeless, and it gets worse and worse and worse.
0: This kind of crap's been going on forever.
1: Hey, dude, isn't
0: we could
1: whole money. Play from that party? You are a victim.
2: Yes.
0: Yeah.
1: And we're going to make it right.
0: And we're going to take from this guy who doesn't deserve it.
1: And the thing is, even if you are a victim, psychologically, if you think of yourself as a victim, you're worse off.
2: Mm-hmm.
1: I know that's easier said than done if you're not a victim. I get that. But if you look at a victim of anything, if they end up having the attitude of, yeah, this happened, it was awful, but it's not going to define who I am, and I'm going to go through life not thinking about it and having it define me, you're better off than someone constantly telling him, well, you're a victim.
0: Yeah. Well, it's almost too like Elon Musk has got all this money, he just shoves it under his bed.
1: Right.
0: You know, I mean, he's employed how many thousands of people who are making a living on his inventions, things he came up with.
1: Sure.
0: You know, I mean...
1: Not to mention the amount of women he's impregnated, and he's got kids to pay for.
0: I can't even imagine his child support. Oh, my God.
2: Well, dude... And also, again, it just bears repeating over and over again. There's a lot of people from like custodians to lunch workers to or lunchroom yes. workers to welders who are millionaires right now because yes. of Elon Musk's companies.
1: I love that you bring that up. That's a great point. It's true. What's Adam Schiff done?
2: Yes. Yeah. How many millionaires has he created outside of himself?
0: None. They don't create anything.
1: No. No. And him being a whole part of that
0: terrible people.
1: Russia hoax, he should be in jail.
2: For sure.
1: Really should. Okay. You have a flashback for us, David.
2: Yes, I do. Well, we were talking about this a little bit yesterday, that just 27% of Democrats want to display the flag on July 4th.
1: Right.
2: Just 29% of Democrats say they're extremely or very proud to be an American. Well, Western Lensman on X... He put out a fun flashback from MSNBC's coverage of the Democrats' convention in 2024. Stephanie Ruhle was out there saying Democrats had reclaimed the flag because people had flags at the convention.
1: Reclaimed it.
2: Yes.
1: Okay. Roll it.
3: They have reclaimed patriotism, right? Wes Moore has been trying to do this and talking about it since he started running for governor of Maryland 2 years ago. But think about the amount of flags and stars and stripes we've seen over the last few days. If the volume was down on your TV and you were squinting, you might think you were watching the RNC. And this is so rattling for Donald Trump.
2: No, it's not rattling at all, but the funny thing is also the casual admission that, yeah, Democrats generally hate America. You would think that Republicans were putting on this convention.
1: I mean, obviously, Republicans love America. And they have the flag and all of that, but we're taking it back.
2: Right. Just like we have those camo hats that say Harris Walz.
1: Yes.
2: These rednecks will love it.
1: Because, obviously, Tim Walz is a man's man.
0: As he skips across the stage.
1: Yes. With the jazz hands.
0: Yeah, sashaying.
1: Mm-hmm. Oh, that's fantastic.
2: That's what they do at West Point on the graduation day. They don't walk across the stage. They prance across the stage.
1: Yes.
0: Yeah.
1: And that's the way they wave to their adoring family. Yay! Do this whole thing.
2: That's actually part of Hell Week for Navy SEAL training.
1: Exactly.
2: You got to get the prance right. That's actually the hardest part of the training.
1: And then every SEAL, once they become the SEAL, how do they celebrate?
2: Yes.
1: Yep, real man's man, old Tim Walz. All right, it's that time. Do it a couple of times a day. Go around the table. It may not be the biggest story out there, but it caught your attention. David, today, what's your story?
2: UFC fighter John O'Malley talks about his brief conversation with Donald Trump after his KO at the White House. This was on the, I'm not familiar with this individual, Ariel Helwani show.
1: Sure. Nailed it.
2: Yeah.
4: I said, I'm trying to recall. I'm like, that, I think that's what I said.
5: Do you remember what he said in reply?
4: He said, you should get the bonus.
1: The UFC.
0: I knocked out a Canadian.
1: That's hilarious.
2: Yeah.
1: Yeah. That was a spectacle. It was highly entertaining.
0: Yeah, well, oh, yeah.
1: I really enjoyed it.
0: And I'm not a big UFC guy. I didn't know much about UFC, but
1: yeah,
0: it was fun to watch. It was very entertaining.
1: Oh, yeah.
0: And it beat the Bette Midler concert.
1: Excuse me?
0: Down the street.
1: The Bette Midler concert.
2: You didn't hear any about that?
1: I did not.
0: Oh, you didn't hear that?
2: Holy crap, dude.
0: Oh, dude.
2: All right. I
1: was out of the cycle for a couple days. Oh. Yeah, do it. Oh, gosh. What happened?
0: Down the street from the UFC fight, they were holding this geriatric rally against Trump with De Niro.
1: I saw something.
0: Bette Midler and
1: she sang?
0: Yeah. Yes.
1: Oh, golly. That's embarrassing.
0: You got that, David?
2: I'm trying to find it. Now I can't. Where is it? Oh, come on.
0: I always forget you were gone those 2 days. Yeah. Holy smokes, Daddy-O.
2: I'm going to.
0: She did some kind of weird anti-fascist song. I mean.
1: Oh my gosh.
0: Yeah, it was Jane Fonda was there.
2: Here we go. Yeah, here's Bette Midler singing.
1: Okay.
2: It's incredible, dude.
1: All right. Oh, you fascists bound to lose. You're bound to lose. You fascists bound to lose. Hey there, all you fascists. Let me put you straight. When you come for the rest of us, we'll fight you at the gate and you will lose. You fascists bound to lose. Okay. Just a message. For any older women that feel like your husbands still have a really healthy sex drive, like healthier than you'd like, maybe they're wanting it more than you ever wanted. Just play that for 5 minutes and that will cool him down.
2: Or
1: he won't want anything for at least 48 hours.
2: Or one of the other songs from that jamboree.

0: time. No one is getting.
1: Who is that?
2: I have no idea who that person was.
3: But it sounds like Yoko chirping in the background.
2: It's like, huh, UFC fight at the White House with an awesome flyover and all of that.
3: Or
0: we get there together or never get there. Ever.
3: Oh, whoa.
2: It's not close.
1: That's like DEI to music. Like, we got to include everybody. You can't sing, we don't care.
3: Old folk songs they've revived. And
4: oh my
3: God. Redone.
2: Maybe that's how I'll resurrect.
1: Do they understand what a real fascist is?
3: No.
1: They just keep throwing it out there.
3: No, they don't.
4: Dopes. Unreal.
3: Wow.
1: All right, Scotty, what do you got for your story?
3: Wild University of California system policy that allegedly punished students for not using another woman's or person's profound pronouns has gotten the school into legal trouble, courtesy of a lawsuit that was filed by a conservative watchdog. University of California's sexual violence and harassment policy impinges on free speech rights, according to the complaint filed by the Defending Education and obtained by the California Post. One section of the policy lists derogatory slurs related to sexual orientation as an example of harassment. A person simply laughing at someone for acting a certain way would violate the policy. If added, verbal speech like that is largely protected, they said. The policy also lists intentional or repeated use of name or pronoun inconsistent with the individual's gender identity. An example of harassment. You can get kicked out of school for this.
2: Wow. So, if somebody shows up and they, I don't know, identify as a horse and they want to explain how to speak like a horse, you're not allowed to laugh at them?
3: No.
2: This is another clip that we had earlier this week.
5: We heard you speak English, German, and nay.
6: Yes.
5: Can you teach us some nay?
6: Yes, what would you like to say?
7: I'd like to say, hello, my name is Annie.
5: Yeah.
6: Okay. Yeah.
5: Come on.
7: I don't know how to...
1: Oh, gosh!
2: That's a woman who identifies as a horse.
3: The horse.
2: Speaking horse language, which she calls nay.
3: Yeah, with the horse head on.
2: So at that university, you're not allowed to laugh at that, apparently.
3: No, you
1: Holy
3: can't.
1: Cow! Man, you miss a day, you miss a lot on this show.
3: Oh, yeah.
1: I never want to take any vacation time.
3: Wow, that was a fantastic.
1: That's incredible.
3: That is incredible.
1: I have a story that I will get to. I'll maybe use it for my story later on. That... This person is telling parents, hey, man, there are way more furries than you can imagine, and they're probably in your kid's school.
3: Oh, God.
1: Oh, yeah. I had mentioned the bobblehead thing with Scott. It's not even really a story. You, off air, were talking about when you're going to Kansas City this year, which is your, like, you know, yearly summer vacation with a couple of buddies. You've been doing this for years and years and years, like over 30 years.
3: Decades, yes.
1: Maybe more. How excited you were that they're giving away a bobblehead three nights in a row.
3: Yeah, three nights in a row when we're there. That's never happened before. That's a record. It's Bobby Witt Jr. all three nights in different uniforms and hats and stuff. It's going to be fantastic.
1: Yes. I don't think I could match your excitement the way you were off air, because I know there are collectors and people collect bobbleheads and they go for some money. But you were like, dude, this is whatever. And then it's bleeping A. Dude, it never happened before. Three bobbleheads, three nights in a row.
3: Yeah.
1: And I'm like, yes! And blah, blah, blah, blah, blah. And I'm like, holy cow.
3: Yeah, very exciting.
1: You're a grown man.
3: Yeah, I know. A grown man.
1: There's and part of me that
3: suspended
1: is...
3: Suspended state of adolescence, yes.
1: Excited for you, and at the same time, I'm like, what happened to that dude I met like 35 years ago? The dog.
3: When you see those Bobby Witt Jr. bobbleheads,
2: you'll be
3: green with envy.
1: We all have our things, don't we?
3: We do.
1: We all have our things.
2: He's going to teach us how to speak horse.
3: Oh, my God. With a horse's head.
6: So true.
1: Oh, my goodness.
3: And I'm weird.
1: Yeah, no kidding.
2: Golly.
1: Okay. Who drove e-bikes through a Walmart? Nimrod's the news and much more straight ahead.

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13: 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I'm Delos Yonke. Well, that's a down day for grain and soybeans. We have a couple of cases where we're down double figures for soybeans and for wheat. July corn is down 5.5. 4.15.5. September down 5.75. 4.23.75. December down 6.25. 4.42.5. Giving back what we gained yesterday. July soybeans are down 10, 11.22. August down 9, 11.27.75. November beans down 7, 11.42.25. July wheat off a dime, 6.02.75. KC down 10.5 at 6.42. Livestock were mixed. July lean hogs up a nickel, 94.70. August live cattle down a buck and a quarter, 247.60. August feeders up 20, 367.62. 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

0: The Markley, Van Camp, and Robin Show. Hey, if you're looking to lose weight, but you don't like needles, you've heard about, you know, the shot. I don't want to do that. Needles, they kind of freak me out. And then you heard about the side effects. You know, that one actress. Oh, my gosh. You don't want to be going through that.
1: Oh, yeah.
0: Having to wear Depends all the time or whatever. Yeah. Oh, no, yeah, you want to lose the weight. You don't want all that. There is an alternative to the shots.
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2: Illinois Democrats at it again, trying to just run everybody out of the state. They really, really want to do that. It's like they're playing for draft picks. They've got a proposed social media tax. So, for example, every platform this is put together, Gmail would pay about $24 million a year in this social media tax. Strava, which is that the biking app or the running app? I can't remember. I think that's the biking app.
0: Okay.
2: They'd pay about $312,000 a year. Goodreads, $312,000 a year. TripAdvisor, $47 million a year under this particular proposed tax on social media.
0: So don't cut spending. Just gouge more people to leave.
2: Yes.
0: Great idea, JB. Love that.
1: All right. Terrible.
0: Gotta get to Nimrod.
3: When the going gets tough.
4: Damn it, this is too hard.
3: The dumb get dumber.
0: How about a fat tax, JB?
1: It's Nimrod's. Every pound you're overweight, on the market, you pay $1,000.
4: I love the poorly educated.
0: All right. Nimrod's in the news. It's happening again. This time, Southern California. Teens on the e-bikes, right through Walmart. This dude named Vince, he's about ready to take somebody out. Says his daughter, who has autism, totally startled, almost took out his daughter and his wife.
1: Oh, boy.
0: And he's in a scooter. He is disabled. So there are some people talking about, okay, e-bike. How about Walmart, $100 gift card, and knock one of these sons of guns off of one of those?
2: Yeah, I like that. Bouncy.
1: I'm good with that. Yeah.
0: All right. And that's Nimrod's in the news.

0: Ah, summer. The weather's better, people are outside again, and every weekend turns into some combination of cookouts, graduation parties, ball games, beach trips, and just one more drink with friends. 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
7: Israel's not happy. I'm Carmen Roberts, Fox News. The U.S. and Iran have signed an agreement to end the war, but Israeli Prime Minister Netanyahu is distancing himself from that deal, which he was not party to. Vice President J.D. Vance responding at a White House press conference a short time ago.
8: That's not reflective of the conversations that I've had with him, but maybe he's saying something to somebody else that he's not saying to me.
7: Israeli leaders point out the interim deal does not resolve any of the war goals declared by the U.S. and Israel because it delays discussion of Iran's nuclear program. But the vice president says,
8: if I was in the cabinet of the Israeli government, I might not be attacking the only powerful ally that I have anywhere left in the entire world.
7: And adding,
8: the problem for Israel is not Donald J. Trump. And anybody in Israel who thinks their biggest problem is the president of the United States needs to wake up and smell the reality of the situation.
7: And the vice president also told reporters the U.S. Navy has allowed more than a dozen ships to the Iranian ports after lifting a blockade, and tankers are sailing through the Strait of Hormuz again. And with that, crude oil prices are down about 2% at $75 a barrel. And one of the five suspects in the terror plot against the UFC Freedom 250 event at the White House was in court today.
9: Five are behind bars. Authorities looking for more, given that they discovered a group chat with 23 people currently in custody facing those charges. Tyson Proper from Ohio, Brian Roa and Michael Thomas from California, Daniel Eskidge from Missouri, who appears before a judge for a detention hearing this morning, Abraham Alvarez from Nebraska, who overstayed his visa in 2001.
7: Fox's David Spunt at the Justice Department. Investigators say the men planned to use drones to attack the event and use snipers to shoot fleeing audience members. 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
10: WMBD Radio Local News, I'm Stace Keene. Peoria Heights trustees are considering limiting the number of Airbnb rentals in the area. 25 News reports the issue was raised following complaints of loud noises and parties that were being held in some of the short-term rentals. Peoria Heights trustee Nathan Steinwedel defended the rentals, noting the lack of a hotel in the area.
11: We have a need for that here. We don't have a hotel. Until we have a hotel, we don't have a place for people to stay.
10: Trustees say they are aware of 32 Airbnbs and are considering capping them at 35. No action's been taken on that matter. Major General Dan McDonnell recently retired from overseeing the Illinois Air National Guard. Prior to that, he spent some time in Bartonville.
12: When I was getting ready to retire, they said, would you like to go to the state level, meaning would you like to command the entire state of the Air National Guard? And I looked around and said, are you talking to me?
10: McDonnell tells WMBD's Greg and Dan Show that he led the National Guard for 3.5 years before retiring last month. He's now overseeing operations at the Greater Peoria Honor Flight, which is something he loves. A new summer series is launching this evening in Peoria. Abby Kaufman says Market After Hours is a collaboration between Choose Greater Peoria, the Peoria Riverfront Association, Peoria County, and the City of Peoria.
13: So I think that that's actually what makes this event so special, is just seeing these multiple organizations come together.
10: Market After Hours will take place each Thursday at Bicentennial Park in downtown through July 30th. More news in 30 minutes for As It Breaks, and always at WMBDRadio.com.
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15: The 25 News First Alert forecast features seasonably cool but still comfortable temperatures for our Thursday afternoon. Expect highs in the mid to the lower 70s, keeping us about 10 degrees cooler than average as breezy northwesterly winds do continue. Those will gust upwards of 25 miles per hour. Dry weather remains in place through Saturday, with highs returning towards the 80-degree mark for Friday and Saturday. Next best rain chance looks to arrive for Sunday for Father's Day. I'm 25 News First Alert meteorologist Balance Lavari for WMBD Radio.
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2: The Markley, Van Camp, and Robbins Show. Jamie Markley, David Van Camp, Scott Robbins. All right. This is troubling, people.
1: Yeah.
2: What Trump said about Iran and missiles.
1: Yeah, he says, well, we're not going to force Iran to give up on its missile program.
2: What?
1: Yeah.
2: Okay.
27: And support. I mean, they have to have some because other people have some. You got to have some. Somebody said, you shouldn't give them one. I mean, I have guys. I like some of these guys. But I don't think they're smart. Sir, you shouldn't let them have any missile. I said, well, what am I going to do? Am I going to let Saudi Arabia have missiles, but they can't have them? Yes, sir. Doesn't work that way, you know? It doesn't work that way. And missiles aren't the problem. Missiles are, they hurt a little location, but they don't blow up the planet.
2: Oh, boy.
1: I get where he's coming from. Like, okay, that's not the focus of what they're trying to do. But yeah, when he's like, well, you know, a lot of people have missiles. It's just the wording of that. I get why people are a little bit miffed about that.
0: Well, those missiles have killed people.
1: Yeah, they have.
0: And that's the thing. I saw someone talking about, well, I guess Tucker Carlson's whole theory has gone, you know, down the tubes now.
1: Oh, yeah. That Trump is controlled by Netanyahu?
0: Yes.
1: Yeah.
0: Because, you know, Israel's not happy with any of this.
1: Oh, heck no, they're not.
0: And he called him out yesterday.
1: Yeah.
0: Israel, with Soleimani.
4: Yeah.
0: Saying, I had the decision. It was a joint venture. And then they said, we don't want to take him out. Mm-hmm. So then I talked to my generals, and I'm paraphrasing, and then we took him out. Yeah. I blew him up, as he said. So, yeah, that narrative is pretty much gone now.
4: He doesn't take anybody out. He blows them up.
0: There you
4: go. Sometimes he puts the bombs on their heads.
0: Well, he says he will if they don't behave.
4: Right.
0: So here you can have your missiles, but you better behave.
4: Or those missiles will be turned around and dumped on your head.
0: Because goodness knows, when Iran before said they'd behave, they certainly do.
5: James!
0: I'm just saying, you know.
4: That's just it. I mean,
0: the greatest predictor of the future is the past. So we'll see what happens.
1: Dropping things on people's heads, I'd like to introduce you to Secretary of War Katie Porter.
0: With some potatoes?
1: Who very famously put boiling mashed potatoes on her husband.
4: Should be dumping those out of a plane. Flying overhead.
0: I don't want to go down a rabbit hole here, but I think I know the answer to this on the Katie Porter thing. Why did she dump the steaming hot potatoes on his head?
1: Because she's a lunatic who has anger management issues.
0: Wasn't it because he wasn't doing it right?
1: Something like that, yeah.
4: Doing it right?
0: I mean, it wasn't like, oh my gosh, she just caught him cheating or something like that.
1: No,
0: it was like instant potatoes and he was goofing it up and she was ticked.
4: Oh gosh,
0: Or at least that's the story I remember.
4: I went a whole other area that he was not doing it right.
0: Oh.
4: And I'm like, well, no, of course not. Are you kidding? Look at your canvas there, artist.
0: Are you projecting right now?
4: Wow.
0: Just asking.
4: Jeez.
0: That you thought he wasn't performing, and so she just goes into the kitchen from the bedroom and gets the potatoes. Do better!
4: Well, she's making potatoes, and he's warming up in the bullpen, and she's like, no, you don't know how to do it.
0: Wow. I don't think that was it.
4: Okay.
0: So anyway, Iran, some people not happy with the deal.
4: Yeah.
0: Really not all that thrilled with it.
4: No.
0: That's where we're at right now. We'll see what happens. And I know gas prices, they say, are already coming down.
1: Oh, yeah.
4: They are coming down.
0: And again, just to recap, you think this whole move was just for the midterms?
4: Oh, I don't know if the whole move was for the midterms, but I'm certainly that weighed in on the decisions that were made as quickly as they were made.
0: And David, you think it's more about
1: economics. I think it is more about like, hey, look, the reserves of oil and the flow of oil was being interrupted to the point where we were going to have a pretty big shortage in the near future. And it's like, all right, we got to get something done. Put something on paper. Let's, you know, I've seen like some people trying to keep their sanity about this whole agreement with Iran by just saying, let's just look at it like an extended ceasefire.
0: Yeah, because there's no real deal in place.
1: Right.
4: Is there a date put on it? Was there the 60-day thing?
1: 60 days.
4: It is. Okay, it is there. All right.
0: Oh, by the way, and I briefly mentioned this earlier, a young Iranian woman who sang without a hijab, and this was just in front of a camera. There was no one else around. Wasn't like to an audience, has been sentenced to 74 lashes. That, man, it is just brutal. Her name is Prestu Amadi. She's 28, singer and film school grad. Sentenced by the court to flogging, a 2-year travel ban, and a 2-year prohibition on performing. Again, her crime, live streaming a concert on YouTube from a historic venue without a hijab. Again, to no audience. And 8 musicians and crew members also sentenced alongside her, all convicted of offending public decency. Wow.
4: Let me ask you this. Are there comedy clubs in Iran?
0: Good question.
4: I only ask that because they're the most humorless group of people on the planet.
0: Well, yeah, earlier in the week.
4: If you aren't a comedy club there, what can you do? What material can you do?
0: You can make fun of Americans. You can make fun of a lot of different things.
4: I guess that's what you do, yeah. Make fun of people who eat hot dogs or something.
0: Yeah. Well, earlier this week, Iran executed Javad Zamani and Abolfalls. Okay, you know what? I'm going to write this just for fun. I'm going to write this name down, or at least circle it, and I want you to pronounce it, because this is a good one.
4: I got ball balls in my mind right now.
0: All right. Okay, let's see. The one circled right there. Go for it.
4: Well.
0: Don't hesitate right now.
4: No, I'm not. A ball fuzzy.
0: A ball fuzzy?
4: Isn't there F-A-Z-I? Abel Fozzy?
0: Something.
4: Okay.
0: He's no longer with us. They were convicted of waging war against God for their anti-government protest. Wow. And they were hung in public. Yep. So that's Iran doing Iran things.
1: That's a heck of a charge, waging war against God.
0: Yes. Yeah, they get to play God. So there you go. That's what they think. All right, David, you've got a communist mayor, or at least a mayoral candidate in the news.
1: Candidate, yes. This is in Los Angeles. Well, this is Natia Raman. She is the even further left-wing candidate in the L.A. mayor's race, and she's currently on the city council. She's voted against hiring new police officers, supported defunding the police, and meanwhile, her district is seeing a rise in burglaries and slow police response times. Hmm. So she was interviewed on KTLA, and of course that came up.
0: Okay, roll it.
5: Do you take any responsibility for what's going on there, especially since you voted against increasing the police budget and adding more police officers?
6: Well, I voted for multiple budgets that have maintained and even expanded our police force, and I've worked extremely hard to deliver on public safety results. When we've had surges in burglaries, we've assembled PD, ensured that we've had PD presence in the valley where we've needed it, and addressed those issues and brought crime down again. But what I will say is that Angelenos do not feel satisfied with the public safety response here, whether it is
5: less police officers.
6: What we've done,
5: because you did say defund the police when you were running,
6: but I voted for budgets that have supported maintaining and even expanding our police force. And what I would say right now is that we have a public safety system that is not working for Angelenos, and as mayor I want to fix that.
5: What does that mean, though? I mean, does that mean
0: hold on a second, because guy, you did all these things that you say is great, but they're not happy.
4: But what does that mean?
1: I love that interviewer, man.
4: what does that mean? He's great. Yeah, I know. Well, because I'm confused too.
0: Well, and it is this thing. We all do this, and I'm with you, David. I'm loving what this guy is doing, but that's his job?
1: Yeah, that's true.
4: Yeah, but you know how rare that is?
0: That's what I'm saying.
4: Yeah, I know.
0: We've been in a news reporting desert in this country for years.
4: The mechanic actually fixed my car.
0: That's awesome.
4: Wow.
0: Okay, go.
5: What does that mean, though? I mean, does that mean, would you have fewer officers? I mean, we're losing officers. The chief has come here a bunch of times.
6: I think
5: he says, look, we're losing through attrition.
6: Yes.
5: And yet in January, you voted not to hire 170 police officers, 170 more. I mean, they're retiring. The department is getting, there's fewer officers.
6: I think we need to have realistic strategies to maintain the size of our police force, and that's what I've called for every single time.
4: What does that mean?
0: Strategies. It's just McGurkin speak.
4: It is McGurkin. It's complete McGurkin. That didn't mean anything.
0: No.
4: What she just said means nothing.
0: No.
4: Boy, these people, I got to tell you, they're slick.
0: Yeah.
4: They're going to be monsters if they're elected.
0: Well, I mean, yeah, it's just going to get worse.
4: Yeah. But, boy, can they sell it? Well,
0: It does, in a way, remind me of Chicago, in that you had Lori Lightfoot, and in L.A. you got Karen Bass. And you're thinking at the time, it can't get any worse. Oh, yes, it can.
4: It does.
0: There's Brandon Johnson, and there's Ramen Noodles there.
4: Yes.
0: And, boy, if they elect her.
4: No, it is.
0: It'll be something. Okay.
4: It's Escape from L.A. if that happens.
0: Very much so.
4: Yeah.
0: Boy, that was a terrible movie, too.
4: Yeah, very good.
0: The sequel to Escape from New York.
4: And Escape from New York was good.
0: It was. Classic. Okay, let's go to Vegas now. They're scrapping cars. What?
1: Well, Las Vegas, they're tackling drag racing and street takeovers with mass arrests, and they're scrapping the cars that get seized.
0: Good.
1: Throwing them in the crusher. Sheriff Kevin McMahon talked about it.
0: Okay.
8: Street racing, street takeovers,
7: drifting, all of these things that are associated with that culture that ultimately ends up in lives lost, property damaged, and just wreaking pure havoc in our community is not acceptable. And we just decided enough is enough.
8: So the next time you think of going full throttle, that pedal could actually turn into just scrap metal. I'm Andrew Nomura, News 3.
4: Oh, he needs to be fired.
1: News 3 reporter, that man, I don't know him.
0: Yes.
1: He may be a wonderful man.
0: Before you go further, I just want to let people know that might be new to the show. David used to be a news director, and there were a few things he'd fire people for. Yes. If they did a story on tips, like how to stay cool in the summertime, or too many puns.
1: I'll just say, again, I do not know this reporter from News 3.
0: Yes.
1: Maybe a good man.
0: Yes.
1: I hate his guts for that.
0: You know, boy, that's strong. I feel like the guy's trying. Maybe he's new. Maybe he hasn't been coached well enough yet, David. Maybe he's...
1: That pedal, it can turn into scrap metal. Because, like, pedal to the metal. Get it? No, you're fired. Get out of my sight.
0: Man, okay. You can't argue with that.
4: That's pretty bad. That's really bad.
0: How many times has pedal and metal been rhymed in song? I want to look that up.
4: Check out Bon Jovi's lyric sheets over the years. It's got
0: to
4: be there.
0: I don't think it's there. We'll have to think on that one. Oh, man. Depressing story from the UK, but you got to hear it. And the five stories we're watching today, straight ahead.

0: Hey, Jen, you ready for a girls' night in?
1: Absolutely. What's on the agenda?
0: Oh, a little wine, a little JTV.
1: Jewelry television? I've never shopped on TV.
0: Are you kidding? 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
1: 25 off? Why are we standing here?
0: You turn on the TV. I'll grab my tablet.
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17: 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Jamie Markley, David Van Camp, Scott Robbins, thank you for being here. It's time now for the five stories we're watching today.
18: One, two, three, four, five.
19: All right, number five. The Supreme Court has unanimously sided with a Texas man who says it's not a crime for marijuana users to have guns. Number four. One of the ringleaders of the UFC White House terror plot is a Mexican illegal alien who was granted DACA by the Obama administration.
20: Get him out.
19: Number three, some minority-owned and local subcontractors who helped build the Obama Presidential Center say they're owed millions and face financial ruin as the campus prepares to open on Juneteenth. Number two, J.D. Vance announced that 12.5 million oil barrels went through the Strait of Hormuz since last night. That's the most since the beginning of the Iran war. It's a little more than half of the usual daily average, so that'll probably pick up. I don't know about y'all. Where I live, I filled up for $3.11 a gallon yesterday. Pretty nice.
21: Yeah, nice.
22: Jeez, that's really good.
21: Yeah.
22: I'm where we live.
19: Number one, President Trump posted, quote, oil is flowing. Iran can never have a nuclear weapon. The stock markets are roaring. Jobs are at records and prices are dropping. Our country is strong, safe, and respected like never before. You're welcome, President DJT. I think they are getting pretty... I don't know. It's almost like they're surprised that there's been some conservatives pushing back against this memorandum of understanding.
21: You think they're truly surprised or acting surprised?
19: I don't know.
22: I think they might be truly surprised.
21: That could be. I mean, there are different times that people I know, like diehard Trump supporters, are ticked off at him for one thing or another, like the Epstein stuff. So he's still talking about this creep?
19: Yeah.
21: Like, whoa, whoa, whoa, whoa. That's not what you said before. Yeah. You know, I mean, I know the left's narrative is all these Trump people there, they would follow him to the death. I was like, no, if he does something they don't like, they're going to let you know. Well, and yeah, there are some people not happy with this deal.
19: I sure.
21: The one thing I'm not sure yet is, well, first of all, there's no real signed deal.
19: Yeah.
21: Like, what exactly is it? And is this just a play for now, till the midterms are over, and then you're doing something else? I don't know.
22: Yeah. I don't know either.
19: No idea. I do know. I mean, one of the most diehard Trump guys I know, I shared a screen grab of some of our conversation last night. And, yeah, he's ticked. Now, part of it is because he's got family in Iran, and he would like to be able to visit I don't think he was born in America, but he would like to visit his ancestral homeland, but he can't.
21: Yeah.
19: So I think there's a personal side to it all, but he is ticked.
21: Yeah. Do you think that as far as the narrative, Iran can no longer be the bully of the Middle East? Is that still true? Or is it true?
19: I don't think so.
21: We'll see.
22: Well, I don't know how defanged they are right now.
21: It's hard to know.
22: You know?
21: It seemed like they were more defanged early on when we were taking out everything, but then there's still missiles going everywhere doing damage. So, did see this in health news. I've heard this before, and here it is again. Researchers analyzed U.S. health data, found no health benefit from alcohol at any level of consumption. Mm. Like, no amount is healthy.
22: Wow.
19: Well, so
21: wine at dinner thing? Yeah. No.
19: Well, then there's no point to moderation. Drink up, fellas.
21: You know, because Scott and I are such healthy people, we were on the front of this curve. That's why we both quit. We're like, right. You know what? There's just no real health benefit to this.
22: Yeah. It wasn't until after I came back from the dead that I realized that. But
21: way ahead.
22: But the realization struck me, yeah.
21: This is the Markley, Van Camp, and Robbins Show. Okay, biggest story today, David.
19: Biggest story of the day, I suppose there is the... continuing fallout over the memorandum of understanding that was signed yesterday by the president of the United States. And there are a lot of people, including those who like Trump, who are kind of ticked off. Like, what was the whole point of any of this?
21: Yeah. More from that story. Crazy out of the UK. The rape gangs from mostly Pakistan, Muslim men, young white girls. 250,000 girls?
0: Yeah.
21: That is insane. And the person that's been fighting against this, a victim, was doing some interviews. We'll hear from that and around a What's Your Story straight ahead.
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23: Fox News, I'm Therese Crowley. Adversaries with benefits. Vice President Vance holding the White House briefing on the signed U.S. memo of understanding with Iran.
24: The only way that they would ever get any benefit of the bargain is if they comply fully and change their behavior. And so you really have a win-win situation for the United States of America. If the Iranians don't change their behavior, their military and their nuclear program is still destroyed.
23: Oil is flowing through the Strait of Hormuz. AAA says gas is below $4 a gallon. Will Cuba be next? Vice President Vance says, we want the people of Cuba to be happy and successful, and we're talking to the communist regime about how they might change their ways. While in D.C., Democrat candidate for Mayor Kenyon McDuffie has conceded the race to socialist candidate Janice Lewis-George, saying it's clear voters have chosen a different path. 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
25: 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Tazewell County has been honored by the National Association of Counties. The award honors innovative, effective county government programs that strengthen services for residents. Tazewell County received 8 awards, placing them second behind only Cook County for the total number of awards received. Among the programs honored were the 75th anniversary of the Korean War Remembrance Event, Christmas on Court, and the Tazewell County Underground Railroad Tour and website. You'll find a complete list of programs and agencies honored on our website. Illinois lawmakers are preparing for a busy summer of talks regarding regulations for data centers across the state. Capital News Illinois reporting some leaders are planning to have talks with stakeholders and hold listening sessions. After being postponed due to weather, the Central Illinois Emergency Expo is taking place today. The free, fun family event happens from 4 to 7. You'll find it at the Peoria Shops at Grand Prairie. Peoria Heights trustees are considering limiting the number of Airbnb rentals in the area. 25 News reports the issue was raised following complaints of loud noises and parties that were being held at some of the short-term rentals. Peoria Heights trustee Nathan Steinwedel defended the rentals, noting the lack of

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1: 25 News First Alert forecast features seasonably cool but still comfortable temperatures for our Thursday afternoon. Expect highs in the mid to the lower 70s, keeping us about 10 degrees cooler than average as breezy northwesterly winds do continue. Those will gust upwards of 25 miles per hour. Dry weather remains in place through Saturday with highs returning towards the 80 degree mark for Friday and Saturday. Next best rain chance looks to arrive for Sunday for Father's Day. I'm 25 News First Alert meteorologist Balance Lavari for WMBD Radio.
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5: The Markley, Van Camp, and Robbins Show. Jamie Markley, David Van Camp, Scott Robbins. You know, trying to get voter ID done. Doesn't seem like it would be that big a deal.
6: Yeah.
5: Still waiting to see. I know Mike Lee, Republican, is talking about it. We can still get this thing done. Did you happen to hear the conversation between Maria Bartiromo on Fox Business and Ro Khanna, who is trying to sell this idea that it's just not fair for women that get married? You know, it's just such a hassle.
7: That tired argument.
6: Right.
5: Jeez. Yeah. Maria was not having any of that, by the way.
8: In the cases of some people who are married, that you want them, if they've changed their name, to go and have to prove that with their birth certificate to a registrar
9: that
8: they changed
9: their
8: name.
9: What's the problem? Get your birth certificate. What's the... Yes. Yes, that's the law. You can't vote if you're not an American citizen. Yes, get your birth certificate. Yes, that's exactly right.
8: No problem.
9: You know what? I wanted a copy of my birth certificate. I went online. I got the birth certificate. I got it. It took a week. No problem.
5: There.
6: Right.
7: But they can't do it. They don't know how to spell birth certificate in the search engine.
5: Oh, it's really demeaning to women.
7: Yeah,
5: to say they just can't get it done.
7: I've heard this all.
5: Well, it's like when they say black people can't find the DMV.
7: They don't know where it is.
5: It's infantilizing people. It's insane.
6: I had to go get my license renewed earlier this year, and it was just cracking me up because I was thinking about it because... pretty much everybody who worked at my local DMV was black. They work there.
5: Wow.
7: So I'm like, drive around for like an hour and a half trying to figure out where it was.
6: Right. They're always late because there's something about, according to liberals, something about being black that makes you forget where the DMV is.
5: Yes. Can't find it.
7: Until you talk to real black people and like, well, now I know where the DMV is.
5: Yeah. Well, they look at you like you got eight heads. What do you mean? Yeah. Of course.
7: I know where it is.
5: Yeah, that dude on the street in New York asking all those people.
7: Right down,
5: you know where the DMV is? Well, of course I do.
7: You're nuts.
5: Okay, this story out of the UK with the rape gangs that goes back decades. It's so much worse than you had heard before.
7: Yeah.
5: And this whole summary, this is like 213 pages. What's the name of the dude that puts this together?
6: Rupert Lowe.
5: Yes. And now they're... liberals in the UK saying he's very dangerous?
6: Yes, he's a very dangerous individual.
5: Because he put all this information together?
6: Yeah.
5: It's the scale of the crimes committed is staggering. This is in the executive summary of this report. It's been previously established that at the very least 250,000 young white girls have been subjected to repeated rape, gang rape, trafficking, torture, pregnancy, forced Islamic conversion, and lifelong trauma. the true number is probably higher.

0: The perpetrators bear primary responsibility, yet the institutional failures that enabled them for decades must also be confronted. Oh my gosh. How could people just let this happen, go on and on and on? And so this woman, Sammy Woodhouse, who is a victim and now an advocate for victims, is doing some interviews. She talked about how a lot of these perpetrators had friends in high places, and that's how they would get away with it for so long.
1: Now, yes, these gangs, it was, operating throughout the United Kingdom. It is a very organized network of crime. And something else that was picked up on was the fact that these perpetrators had friends and family members in very high places. So for one example, when I was a child, I was abducted by Arshad Asim. His relative was a Labour politician called Jahangir Akhtar, and he and a police officer called PC Hassan Ali arranged a no prosecution deal. Now, what that meant was if he handed me over at a petrol station, he would not be prosecuted.
0: That's unbelievable. Just make a deal like that. She goes,
1: he's now been in, been sentenced to prison for 35 years for that particular crime. And that's how I actually exposed the Rodham child abuse scandal, because I was naming the politicians and professionals involved.
0: Yes. Jeez. Yes. Naming people. And so as they were wrapping up the interview, she talked about what they're looking forward to. Or what they're looking for going forward.
1: There's one thing that I've been asking for many years, and that is to pardon victims of criminal exploitation. So we wasn't just blamed, but we was also criminalised. So there are lots of victims throughout the country that still have criminal records. And that campaign has been...
0: You become a criminal for complaining that you were raped and a victim. It is bonkers. It is amazing to me that you didn't have more fathers, brothers, uncles going out and just taking people out.
2: Yeah.
0: But that's what happens when you take everybody's guns.
2: Yeah, well, that's true.
0: Anyway, she goes on.
1: It's been going for many years now. It's up to Sammy's Law. So we're hoping that's going to come into effect. But also, you know, we want people deported if they're, you know, coming to our country and committing these crimes. Immigration in the UK is a huge, huge problem. But we're asking for changes within policing, within the NHS, within social care, within education. Lots of policies and laws as well that needs to be changed. Now, I personally think we should have the death penalty. We don't have that in our country. But I think when you are committing such horrific crimes, you should face death.
0: Yeah.
3: Yeah. I agree with her. Yeah.
0: Yeah,
3: and swiftly.
0: And rape a young girl. Yeah, you're dead.
3: Yeah, sorry.
0: Done.
3: Can't live amongst us anymore.
0: Nope. See you later.
3: And this unchecked immigration thing pisses me off, too.
0: Oh, my gosh.
3: And you I really think the worm's starting to turn on this because they're suffocating.
0: Yes.
3: They're being overwhelmed by the whole thing. The system is broken. They know it's broken. They've known for a long time. And now you've got criminals involved.
0: No, and it is true. The world doesn't need any more nice guys. They need good men.
3: No, right.
0: That stand up for what's right. Mm-hmm. If it's saying we're not going to allow the Islamification of this country, then that's what it takes.
3: We're not going to do it.
0: Because you can't allow it.
3: No.
0: You just can't.
3: And, yeah, I mean, you can't. I'm looking for an example of, well, this country's really improved since they all came.
0: Oh.
3: Where is that?
0: Yeah, name one.
3: I mean, seriously.
0: Yeah.
3: I mean, if you could look at it and go, well, this is really benefiting our society, like some of these yahoos will try to tell you.
0: Mm-hmm.
3: But it isn't. We know it isn't.
0: No.
3: Crime goes up. The budget's bust. I mean, everything terrible happens.
0: Certainly not good for women.
3: And I am not anti-immigrant. If everybody does everything the way they're supposed to do it, it's going to be great.
0: Whatever you say, Whitey.
3: Take place.
0: Okay, sure.
3: Yeah, I know.
0: Sure.
3: I feel like I'm that guy now.
0: No,
3: right? And I don't want to be that guy.
0: No, you're not that.
3: That's
0: guy.
3: True.
0: Dude, we've been given the qualifiers for years. Like, it's not like every Muslim is a bad person.
3: Absolutely not.
0: But what you've seen happen in the UK, different pockets of the world. And that woman, Sammy Woodhouse, said, if you think it's only happening here in the UK, you're crazy.
3: Oh, you're nuts. You're naive. And yeah, here's the thing, it's not like they're sending, they're not rushing and pushing the best and the brightest to come to America.
0: Oh, it's whoever
3: or come
0: can make
3: to
0: it through
3: Europe or whatever. No. It's emptying out the prisons and nut houses too and going, okay,
0: oh, that's
3: not
0: a whole
3: our problem,
0: different problem
3: anymore.
0: Oh yeah.
3: Their problem now.
0: All right.
3: Yeah. All right.
0: Boy. I didn't know he was going to push your button like that. It's terrible.
3: It's terrible.
0: All right, it's that time. We do it a couple of times a day. Go around the table. It may not be the biggest story out there, but it caught your attention. David, what's your story here?
2: Well, the Obama Presidential Center is opening up in Chicago. They're having a big ceremony today, and no ceremony celebrating left-wing ideals in front of an ugly building would be complete without this introduction.
4: We'd also like to take a moment to recognize the original inhabitants of the land upon which we are gathered today.
5: Yes!
4: We honor the Anishinaabe, the Council of Three Fires, the Ojibwe, the Odawa, and the Potawatomi nations.
2: Yes. You've got to have the land acknowledgement.
0: Yes, of course.
2: Well, then, wait, so Barack Obama believes in keeping stolen land?
0: Apparently so.
2: And building a monument to himself on it?
0: Correct.
2: This is a war crime. I am literally shaking right now.
0: Well, if you think Barack is selfish, you might say his wife is worse. And I'll go, if we don't have time, I'll just make this my story. This was part of the Good Morning America interview with the Obamas. And Robin Roberts had one of her questions for them. It was like a rapid fire question. Roll it.
6: One word to describe your next chapter. One word.
7: Fun.
8: Me.
6: That's what you call
7: you
6: drop
7: like
6: the mic.
7: You know what? You seem to be grading her higher on her answer.
0: Yeah, Robin loved that answer. Me. The next chapter.
3: Drop the mic.
0: Me. What kind of self-consumption is that?
3: That's in character.
0: Does that ring?
3: That's totally
0: it is in character,
3: but
0: does that ring with anybody? Like, yeah, that's the answer you want to hear from somebody. Oh, my goodness.
3: I would have preferred Grifter.
0: I would have preferred Big Mike.
3: Yeah.
0: Anyway, what's your story, Scotty?
3: Oh, my God. Well. It isn't the fraud in Minnesota, multiple other states. It isn't the child trafficking we've talked about over the border. The Biden administration, the failed track record. No. CNN, by the way, decided, well, here's the real problem in America. CNN actually is doing an investigation right now into the algae in the reflecting pond.
0: Oh, yeah.
3: After the Trump administration repaired it. The event was went into trouble, and they decided, well, we're going to test this right now. We're going to test the water. Talk about peak CNN. Well, here you go.
0: Okay.
9: And we're going to scoop up a water sample to see if we can get this tested.
0: Oh, yeah.
3: Yeah.
10: CNN independently took the sample of water and consulted with a pool store that regularly tests water to help read the results. It showed phosphate levels far higher than what is recommended to keep algae at bay based on estimates for a pool that holds 6.5 million gallons of water.
11: If there's already some phosphate fertilizer in the water, that's really opportunistic, especially for the blue-green algae that can fix nitrogen. So they are having a field day out here, probably.
10: The Department of Interior says they believe some of the initial problem was residual algae that had accumulated in pipes and insists the filtration system called the ozone nanobubbler is working.
0: Yes.
3: It's a pool.
2: They went to a pool guy. That's awesome.
3: Yes.
2: It's a big day for pool guys.
3: They took the water in to be tested with a pool guy.
0: It's incredible.
3: Yeah. These people are ridiculous.
0: Yes.
3: I'm a reporter.
0: Well, I'll save my other story for later because you'll want to hear it. I had no idea that the whole furry movement is getting as big as it is.
3: You mean people dressing up as animals and stuff?
0: Yes.
3: And jumping into piles?
0: Yes.
3: Oh, boy.
0: It's really something, man. And they got all sorts of names for it. They're acting out their fursanas.
3: Their what?
0: Fursanas.
2: Fursanas, yes.
0: Just
3: a play on persona. Yeah.
0: Exactly. It's all this different play on words stuff with these people.
3: Oh, man.
0: But, yeah, it's way bigger than you probably think that it is.
3: I've maintained for a long time, you and the family are going to take a little trip in the summertime. You save up your money. You get to the hotel, and in the lobby, there's all these people walking around because their convention is there the same weekend you're there.
5: Oh, yeah. Like the Midwest Fur Fest near Chicago?
3: Oh, my God.
5: Oh, yeah. Oh, we got Nimrods in the news and the news update coming right up.

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14: 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I'm DeLos Yonke. Well, now in the noon hour, we're still lower. Soybeans have come off of their lows, but still a red screen for grain and soybeans. July corn down a nickel, 416. September down 5 3/4, 423 3/4. December down 6, 442 3/4. July soybeans down 9.5, 1122.5. August down 8 3/4, 1128. November down 7.5, 1141 3/4. July wheat down a dime, 602 3/4. KC down 11, 641.5. Livestock, July lean hogs up 35 at $95 even. August live cattle down 267, 246.17. August feeders down 135, 366.07. Crude oil down $1.75, 75.04. RFP Radio Network.

0: All right. The Markley Van Camp and Robin Show. You know, Father's Day is coming up on Sunday. If you're still trying to figure out what to get Dad, it's probably not the mug he wants. Certainly not a tie. Gift card, maybe, but he's probably going to forget about it in the drawer. You could get him something, though, that he'll actually use, and that is the Chef IQ Sense Smart Thermometer.
1: Yeah, I almost hate to admit that I love this thing because I've spent years in front of a grill learning like how it feels when the chicken is done perfectly and how a steak is done perfectly, and then this thing just comes in and makes those skills worthless.
0: It equalizes us, David. It's great really for me is. And it's sad for you.
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0: Mm-hmm. Thank you.
1: Country, you're thank you. Week.
0: Yes. Yes. News update, David Van Camp.
1: Ian Roberts, remember this guy? This is the illegal alien who was the superintendent of Des Moines Public Schools.
0: Oh, yeah.
1: Yeah. And it just lied about a whole lot of things that mm-hmm. he had done, was in illegal possession of a gun, ran from ICE when they came to get him.
0: Yep.
1: Well, he says, he did an interview with KCCI and says, I ran because of racism.
2: Oh, yeah?
1: It wasn't because he was afraid of getting caught.
3: Gunning was not an attempt to evade law enforcement. So immediately as I started to think about the possibility of who they are, I've seen the hundreds and hundreds of videos around the country. What happens when someone who looks like me is confronted by law enforcement? Certainly, under the circumstances where I also had access to firearms. So it was prudent for me to make a decision to protect my own personal safety.
1: It's responsible to run from the cops.
0: Right. Because of racism.
2: So tired of the looks like me stuff. Just sick to death of it.
0: Yes.
2: You know?
0: Who buys that crap anymore?
2: Jeez.
0: You got to be pretty gullible. Yeah. All right, we got to get to Nimrod.
4: When the going gets tough.
5: Damn it, this is too hard.
4: The dumb get dumber.
6: All right, Ian.
4: It's Nimrod's in the News on the Markley, Van Camp, and Robbins Show.
5: I love the poorly educated.
0: All right. Nimrod's the News. You got to tell me, is the cat the Nimrod or the owner? The headline, Rabid Cat Terrorizes Central Florida Neighborhood.
2: Oh, my.
0: Bites five people and a puppy.
2: Rabid cat?
0: Yes.
2: Oh, my.
0: This woman, 31-year-old Angelica Perez, who says, yeah, I feed my cats. I feed strays. I feed them all. Do you vaccinate the cats? No.
2: Mm.
0: Well, this rabid cat has attacked five people and a four-month puppy.
2: Dang.
0: So now she is facing charges for that.
2: Sorry.
0: And that's Nimrod's in the News.
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13: Peace deal or political firestorm? I'm Carmen Roberts, Fox News. The U.S. and Iran's agreement intended to end the war while delaying nuclear talks is drawing criticism from congressional leaders as well as Israel. But Vice President J.D. Vance is dismissing skeptics.
14: They have committed to the destruction of the highly enriched stockpile that they have in their possession. What is the benefit that the Iranians get that they didn't have before? And the answer is nothing. They don't get anything unless they change their behavior.
13: Israeli media condemned the deal as a catastrophic capitulation and a betrayal. Fox's Lucas Tomlinson has more from the White House.
15: The vice president also had this message to critics who think Iran is set to receive billions of dollars in sanctions relief just for signing it.
14: The United States isn't giving up a cent of money to Iran, and even the economic benefits, the sanctions relief and so forth that comes along with this bargain only happens if the Iranians perform.
15: He says the memo and any potential lifting of sanctions does not require congressional approval. When it comes to the Strait of Hormuz, the memorandum says it will be opened immediately with no charge for 60 days only.
13: Meantime, the U.S. is seeing an economic benefit as crude oil falls back near pre-war levels and gas drops to just less than $4 a gallon, according to AAA's national average. The Justice Department announces the arrest of 15 people for allegedly committing more than $1 million in benefits fraud. U.S. Attorney for Massachusetts, Leah Foley, blasting local leaders.
16: It appears that you can come to Massachusetts and steal as many benefits as you want without fear and without any accountability.
13: Democrats are pushing back on the administration's fraud crackdown, accusing the White House of using it as cover to slash federal funding to states that did not vote for Trump. 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
17: WMBD Radio Local News, I'm Stace Keen. After spending 3.5 years as commander of the Illinois National Guard, Major General Dan McDonough has retired. McDonough tells WMBD's Greg and Dan show he's got a new assignment now as Director of Operations with the Greater Peoria Honor Flight.
18: We coordinate with Arlington National Cemetery, all the monuments, all the museums, the bus companies, all that kind of stuff.
19: That's cool.
18: So it's quite the production.
17: McDonough says his favorite part of the Honor Flight is the welcome the veterans get on their return to Peoria after a long day spent in Washington, D.C. A celebration of America on her 250th birthday is just weeks away. The 40th edition of Choose Greater Peoria Red, White, and Boom will take place July 4th on the Peoria and East Peoria riverfronts. Peoria Mayor Rita Ali says the event has grown into a tradition.
20: A tradition that unites families and friends and neighbors and visitors from all across Central Illinois. And it really brings us together in unity to celebrate our freedom, our independence.
17: This year's show will feature fireworks launched from a barge in the middle of the Illinois River and a flyover of a C-130H Hercules by the 182nd Airlift Wing of the Illinois Air Guard. And after being postponed due to weather, the Central Illinois Emergency Expo takes place today. It'll happen from 4 to 7 at Peoria Shops at Grand Prairie. 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
1: 25 News First Alert forecast features seasonably cool but still comfortable temperatures for our Thursday afternoon. Expect highs in the mid to the lower 70s, keeping us about 10 degrees cooler than average as breezy northwesterly winds do continue. Those will gust upwards of 25 miles per hour. Dry weather remains in place through Saturday with highs returning towards the 80 degree mark for Friday and Saturday. Next best rain chance looks to arrive for Sunday for Father's Day. I'm 25 News First Alert meteorologist Valence Lavari for WMBD Radio.
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0: The Markley, Van Camp, and Robbins Show. Jamie Markley, David Van Camp, Scott Robbins. Thank you for being here. 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
32: Well, a couple of updates here. Iran is warning of canceling all upcoming negotiations and reimposing a blockade on the Strait of Hormuz because of apparent violation of the Memorandum of Understanding. And that is that Israel is continuing to attack enemies in Hezbollah in southern Lebanon. Now, that's been a big point of a rift between the Trumpster and Benjamin Netanyahu because, you know, he's been saying, hey, look, you know, I'm not saying you can't defend yourself, but, hey, we're trying to make a bigger play for peace here in Israel, and I understand where they're coming from, too. They're like, yeah, but you've got Hezbollah still firing rockets into Israel.
0: Right. What are we supposed to do?
32: What are we supposed to do? And so there's sort of this... It's almost like, you know, Iran's expectation is that we're going to control Israel without telling their proxies in Hezbollah to knock it off. Mm-hmm. And so it's again, it's just that's what they do. And Israel has been Israeli government has been very critical of the Trump administration for this memorandum of understanding as well. And so J.D. Vance, the vice president, was fielding those tensions and fielding questions about those tensions today in the White House press briefing room.
33: Guilty completion. Now, I saw the Axios report, you know, that Netanyahu is fuming. That's not reflective of the conversations that I've had with him, but maybe he's saying something to somebody else that he's not saying to me. What I will say, and this does bother me, is that you've seen people within Bibi's cabinet who have come out and attacked the deal and in some ways very personally attack the President of the United States. And I guess my message to them would be twofold. Number one, Donald J. Trump is the only head of state in the entire world who is sympathetic to the nation of Israel at this moment in time. And he happens to be the head of state of the world superpower. If I was in the cabinet of the Israeli government, I might not be attacking the only powerful ally that I have anywhere left in the entire world. And the second message I would give to some of those cabinet members, BB, to his credit, has not gone down this path, but to some of these cabinet members in Israel who are attacking the President of the United States, the other thing that I would say is that over the last 3 months, two-thirds of the defensive weapons that have protected your homeland have been built by American hands and paid for by American tax dollars. The problem for Israel is not Donald J. Trump. And anybody in Israel who thinks their biggest problem is the President of the United States needs to wake up and smell the reality of the situation that country is in.
32: And then,
0: wow, he's good. He's good at that.
2: Well, they certainly are putting him out there a lot.
0: Mm-hmm. Yeah.
2: I mean, he's more visible in the last couple of weeks than he has been in the last 6 months.
0: Yeah. Yeah, that was the job. Go sell it. Go sell the Iran deal. Mm-hmm. And you got to go over to The View. Going to that hostile territory, he did
2: well. I think that's an OSHA violation but, of some kind. Yeah.
0: But what he just said right there makes all the sense in the world.
32: Yeah.
0: I mean, that is the nicest smackdown you can give
32: for an
0: ally. It's like, you're out over your skis here.
2: Yep.
0: And, yeah. It's also a way of saying, you need us more than we need you.
32: Yeah.
0: Again, I understand if you got Hezbollah firing rockets at you, you're like, well, what am I supposed to do? I get that. Well, Same time, I wouldn't be just popping off about Trump to people.
32: Yeah, that's one of those things that I can understand. Like you said, I understand their position on that. But, you know, while this is all going on, maybe just hush-hush about the person who signs a lot of the checks for you.
0: Yes.
2: Well, the old adage, bite the hand that feeds you. You don't want to do that.
0: Yeah, that is true.
2: Mm-hmm.
0: Well, I'm going to save one story for later. You're going to handle Major League Baseball and the controversy right now.
2: I got something
0: with
2: coming up.
0: Yeah. Pride and hats and San Francisco, all that nonsense. Mention this. I happen to see this at Daily Wire. It's from Brooke Branchen. And it was a piece saying the furry movement is bigger than most parents realize. Saying your kids are probably going to school with furries. I did, too. I'm like, what is she talking about? She talks about as a freshman in high school, she said, my friends and I didn't avert our eyes in the hallways when the jocks or seniors walk by. We averted our eyes from the tail-wearing furries. She said, by no means was I considered cool. My friends and I were nerdy kids who took art and theater classes. But even we were made uncomfortable by the aggressive antisocial behavior of our school's small population of self-identified furries.
2: Well, they were allowed to walk around the hallways like that?
0: Apparently, traveling in small packs, they usually had tails pinned to their sweatpants and whiskers drawn on their cheeks with eyeliner.
2: Okay, that would not flown back in my day. Dude,
32: yeah, my niece goes to a school, and there's a classmate of hers who identifies as a wolf.
2: And they're just allowed?
32: Yeah. Where's the ears?
0: And she talks about they sometimes yip like dogs.
32: Yes.
0: Holy cow. So does this wolf person, are they like, you know, through the hallways?
32: Apparently so. We'll like growl and bark.
0: You don't get detention for that?
32: It's really funny, too, because my brother is like just about as, you know, liberal woke as they come.
0: Yeah.
32: And I was just sort of basking in this when he told me about it a couple of years ago, because he was like, I mean, what the hell is this? And I'm like, hey, it's that person's chosen identity, sir.
0: That's
32: well,
0: right.
32: There are limits. Well, the limits.
2: Not really?
0: What?
2: No.
32: Excuse me?
0: Hater.
2: That person would have had a hard time growling when it was stuffed inside a locker with my day.
32: Yeah, it's almost like hashtag bring back bullying. You know?
2: Yeah. Yeah.
0: Oh, yeah. They'd have been on a leash.
2: Oh, my God.
0: You want to be a dog? No problem.
2: Yeah.
0: Now, she writes, you know, at late night parties, we gathered around to tell stories about what they did at parties.
2: The furries?
0: Yes.
2: Oh, my.
0: She writes, in their full fursuits that they hid from their parents. Not pursuits, Scott.
32: Fursuits.
0: Yes.
2: Their parents didn't know.
0: No, she said they would post videos of themselves working on their fursuits and acting out their fursanas. The fact that it cracks up, David, is what's killing me. Said, if you think that furries are rare, you'd be wrong. My average-sized suburban Wisconsin high school was rooted in a generally conservative community. Despite this, there were several very progressive student groups, a large LGBT club, and, of course, quite a few furries. Once a fringe subculture, dressing like animals has in recent years exploded into the mainstream. And then talks about, well, in 2025, the largest furry convention, which is in Pennsylvania, set a record for 18,300 attendees.
2: Gosh.
0: That same year, Furry Weekend in Atlanta had 17,700, and the Midwest Fur Fest near Chicago had almost 17,000. Yes. Crazy.
32: Midwest Fur Fest.
0: Yes. She writes, furry communities have also been arranging meetups at music festivals, comic cons, and Renaissance fairs. Hmm. And then there's the online polling as far as furry demographics. Unsurprisingly, almost 75% are under the age of 25. Uh-huh. 84% are male.
32: Yeah.
0: Did you know that?
2: 84% are male.
0: Yes.
2: Well, there's some sexual perversion-y thing to that.
32: Well, not always. Sometimes, but not.
2: Well, not always. But if that many men are involved in that little female, yeah, okay.
0: Oh boy, 83% are white.
32: Yeah,
0: yeah. And she goes on to write, "It's almost impossible to talk about the people behind the quote fursuits without talking about the sexual stigma surrounding furries."
2: Well, yes.
0: Yeah. A survey of 334 male furries found that 84% identified as non-heterosexual.
2: Oh, boy.
0: And 99% stated there was, quote, some degree of sexual motivation involved as far as the interest in furry culture. And that was that.
32: Tyler Robinson's boyfriend, yeah.
0: Yeah. Who? Guy that took out Charlie Kirk.
2: Oh, yeah, that's right. He was a furry, yeah.
0: Yeah. Remember the letter, Oh, My Love,
2: yeah.
0: That was totally authentic?
32: Mm. Yeah.
0: Anyway, yeah, other studies have found that more than 70% of furries are members of the LGBT community. Whatever. And Gen Z overwhelmingly more likely to be, you know.
2: About a nice romantic flea dip, honey.
0: Oh, boy.
32: There was an article a few months ago. Maybe we talked about it at the time, but it was written by a furry who said, there's a violence problem in my community, in the furry community. And I kind of laughed at it, but reading the testimony, and you're talking about like online talking, it's very, very much rooted in sort of this nihilistic, the world sucks.
0: You know, yeah.
32: Which can turn into a dangerous situation. You know, you've got a lot of kids who are isolated who feel like, for whatever reason, dressing up as furries, as an animal, is going to, I don't know, fill some need or give them some sense of community. And they're talking to a lot of whacked out nut jobs.
0: Well, yes. Well, speaking of whacked out nut jobs, the story in upstate New York with the pride flag, and they voted to take it down, and the freak out that followed, the Alphabet Mafia there, it was a full on meltdown. It's something, dude. I'll play you the audio in a second just to set it up. So, for the first time in the town's history, Webster Town Supervisor Alex Scaldone raised the gay flag at Town Hall, issued a Pride Month proclamation. So after public comment from residents, Republicans elected to the town board voted to effectively remove the Pride flag by adopting a policy that limits flags on town property to the U.S. and New York state flags. So by June 5th, that flag was removed. So at the removal, then protesters gathered outside Town Hall. And then you had these activists screaming and yelling about the flag removal. Now, there is a town supervisor candidate named Kevin Lockhart who captured it on video, and that's who you'll hear in part of the video. And you'll hear what some of these people are saying, that children are going to kill themselves for this, for no pride flag.
2: Oh, because there's no pride flag?
0: Yes.
2: Oh, come on.
0: And then you'll hear this other woman who scream that she's nearly died five times in the last month because she is LGBTQ or whatever.
32: What?
0: Yeah, I don't think there's any swearing in this, but...
2: Oh, David, hey, be close, okay?
0: Do you want to hear it or not?
2: Of course I want to hear it.
0: Okay, here you go.
4: Water between you all down while you hate us.
5: Children will kill themselves for this. It's a flag!
6: And I guess it's not to kill this
0: And then some woman just will scream out of nowhere, and then the other one's saying kids are going to kill themselves because of this.
5: I have nearly died 5 times in the last month. I am a screaming leftist because disability has made me either leftist or dead. This is why.
0: All over the pride flag coming down. Just the New York State flag and the U.S. flag, that's it.
32: I think it's interesting how she connects the dots between being a leftist and being a progressive. And being
2: nearly
32: mentally
2: died
32: ill.
2: Five times?
0: Mental health crisis.
2: Well,
0: oh, my God.
2: You need to see a doctor.
0: She's trying to start a chant and it's not picking up. And then that guy just says, you need a hug.
2: Oh, it's perfect. Yeah.
0: Yeah. We'll have to get to that part later.
2: Yeah, he did the conclusion.
0: Listen, I got nothing against anybody, but you can't. And some mental health there.
2: Man. You can hardly see the clubbed hoof on that one that was screaming.
0: Yeah. Oh, divorce rate story. That and the five stories we're watching today coming up.
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0: The Markley Van Camp and Robbins Show. Jamie Markley, David Van Camp, Scott Robbins. And now, the five stories we're watching today.
22: One, two, three, four, five.
32: All right, number five. The Department of Justice has charged 15 people in a massive food stamp fraud ring in Massachusetts. 11 of them were illegal aliens using stolen American identities.
2: No way.
0: Weird. No one's illegal on stolen land.
2: No.
32: Number five, speaking of which, one of the ringleaders of the UFC White House terror plot is a Mexican illegal alien who was granted DACA by the Obama administration in 2014. Number three, some minority-owned and local subcontractors who helped build the Obama Presidential Center say they're owed millions and, well, they're facing financial ruin as the campus prepares to open on Juneteenth.
0: Which, is, by the way, was built on stolen land.
2: Yes.
0: We know that because there was a land acknowledgement.
32: Yes, during the ceremony today, there was a land acknowledgement, yes.
2: Pay the contractors.
32: Right.
2: Pay the people who built, pay them. Big O, write the check.
32: Yeah. Number two, J.D. Vance announces 12.5 million oil barrels went through the Strait of Hormuz since last night, the most since the beginning of the war. It's a little more than half the usual daily average. Number one, Iran is warning that they might cancel all upcoming negotiations and reimpose the mining of the Strait of Hormuz because Israel is continuing to strike Hezbollah targets in southern Lebanon.
0: Okay.
2: Yep.
0: So we're threatening this now.
32: Yeah.
0: We might do this. Well, how about Karg Island? How about we just bomb that then?
32: Well, I think
0: that's not behaving.
32: It could be that, you know, you let the oil flow out for a few days or a couple of weeks, make sure that you're avoiding a shortage, and then boom, it's go time again. I don't know.
0: Yeah. Man, oh, man.
2: Gosh, dang.
0: Okay. Let's see what happens. If you're just joining us, I had this clip of this LGBT group that was freaking out in upstate New York because the town decided they were taking the pride flag down because it hadn't gone through the proper channels. There was a, like, supervisor just said, oh, I declare it Pride Month. What's going up? And they voted on it. They know it's coming down. And there was a freak out, right?
2: Mm-hmm.
0: And woman's screaming. And the dude that's filming is running for town supervisor. And he's trying to say, I don't hate anybody.
23: I've never seen so much hate and rage from a particular demographic or social group.
24: Really?
25: I'm trying to kill the people I love.
24: What's in your camera? Huh?
0: Nice comeback, old man.
25: You're going to call me a leftist.
23: The amount of, I've always been fair to you folks. At least I try to be fair. That's the objective standard. I try to be have an objective standard. You folks are dangerous. You're unhinged socialists who are filled with rage and bigotry.
25: Well, I am unhinged. I am a socialist. You're
23: You need a hug, miss. You need a hug. The rage and hate of you folks is like is unreal. It's unbelievable.
0: Yeah, you do see a lot of that.
2: Again, that's an objective take. But yes, here's what I see. Here's what it is. Yeah.
4: Not exactly.
2: I mean, what are you supposed to say? Somebody's foaming at the mouth.
0: This is the Markley Van Camp Robin Show.
2: You know, it's like, what's wrong with you?
0: I know, man.
2: And again, repeat it over and over again. People are dying. People will die.
0: What was that? Yeah, the kids are going to die or something.
5: Children will kill themselves for this. It's a flag.
2: Just.
0: I know.
2: How are you supposed to win hearts and minds with that crazy?
32: It's not about that. It's about dominance.
0: Yeah.
2: Just make sure you beat them down enough where they're afraid to say anything.
0: Yeah. And enough people are like, all right, this is nonsense. We're not doing that anymore. Okay.
2: Wow.
0: I know you got your big trifecta coming up here already. You get three.
2: If I could beat that one or not, holy cow.
0: I think you're going to admit that Major League Baseball hates you.
2: Yeah.
0: And that's probably going to happen.
2: No,
0: yeah. And then there's, the divorce rates, much more to get to coming up.
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8: Fox News, I'm John Saucier. Iran and the U.S. agreeing to a plan to end hostilities and reopen the Strait of Hormuz. Vice President J.D. Vance says the United States would draw down troops in the region after this final peace agreement is signed.
9: What we're saying is that we will withdraw troops to the pre-conflict level, meaning we're not going to keep a couple of extra aircraft carrier groups over there. The Iranians don't want that. Frankly, we don't want that either.
8: Senate Minority Leader Chuck Schumer says if President Trump wants to send money to Iran, the Democratic Party will not help.
10: If Trump wants to send hundreds of billions of dollars to Iran, then he'll need to do it with Republican votes. Because I'll tell you, Democrats certainly won't be helping Trump send $300 billion to Iran.
8: Yeah, this agreement includes a $300 billion reconstruction fund for Iran. The White House claims Gulf nations would be funding that. Many specifics of this deal need to be worked out, including the status of Iran's enriched uranium. 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
11: WMBD Radio Local News, I'm Stace Keene. Peoria Heights trustees are considering limiting the number of Airbnb rentals in the area. 25 News reports the issue was raised following complaints of loud noises and parties that were being held in some of the short-term rentals. Peoria Heights trustee Nathan Steinwedel defended the rentals, noting the lack of a hotel in the area.
26: We have a need for that here. We don't have a hotel. Until we have a hotel, we don't have a place for people to stay.
11: Trustees say they are aware of 32 Airbnbs and are considering capping them at 35. No action's been taken on that matter. Major General Dan McDonald recently retired from overseeing the Illinois Air National Guard. Prior to that, he spent some time in Bartonville.
27: When I was getting ready to retire, they said, would you like to go to the state level, meaning would you like to command the entire state of the Air National Guard? And I looked around and said, are you talking to me?
11: McDonald tells WMBD's Greg and Dan Show that he led the National Guard for 3.5 years before retiring last month. He's now overseeing operations at the Greater Peoria Honor Flight, which is something he loves. A new summer series is launching this evening in Peoria. Abby Kaufman says Market After Hours is a collaboration between Choose Greater Peoria, the Peoria Riverfront Association, Peoria County, and the City of Peoria.
28: So I think that that's actually what makes this event so special, is just seeing these multiple organizations come together.
11: Market After Hours will take place each Thursday at Bicentennial Park in downtown through July 30th. More news in 30 minutes for As It Breaks, and always at WMBDRadio.com.
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5: The Markley Van Camp and Robbins Show. Jamie Markley, David Van Camp, Scott Robbins. Thank you for being here. The Robbins Trifecta coming up in a few. Looking forward to that. But first, news update, David Van Camp.
6: Oh, a couple of updates here. Iran's supreme leader has endorsed face-to-face negotiations with the American delegation. I don't know if that would include him, because I don't know how much of his face is left. Nobody's seen the guy still.
5: No. So. As soon as we see it, though, Scott owes me.
7: I do?
5: Well, yeah. We had a bet on it.
7: We did?
5: Yes. Whether he was alive or not?
7: Yeah. That's another one I screwed up.
5: Yeah. I think that's going to put you over the hundy mark.
7: Where will his face be, though? In a jar or?
6: Well, the problem
5: well, it's reconstructed.
7: Okay. Right.
6: The problem is that we he's going to show up looking like Nicolas Cage from Face Off.
7: Yes. Yeah.
5: Hilarious.
6: The problem is we won't really know if that's the real guy.
5: If you want to try to not, you know, on the bet, that's fine.
7: That's true. We don't know if it's going to be the real guy or not.
5: Well, I think at least the top half of his face is going to be recognizable.
7: I think we need a DNA sample here before we...
5: We'll see.
7: The other piece of that beard.
6: Yeah. The other... Trump just walked up to him. Yoink!
7: Yeah.
6: There's a report circulating right now. And if this pans out, it'll just be peak 2026. The Lincoln Memorial Reflecting Pool is now under heightened security amid fears of action by pro-algae protesters.
7: Golly.
5: At first, you think it's a joke.
7: It's
5: there were
7: not.
5: People out, yes, pro-algae protesters.
7: Yes. Pro-algae.
5: You can't make it up.
7: What is the reason given for that one?
6: Well, they were born here. This is stolen land.
7: It's the pro-algae protesters.
6: Algae genocide. Algenocide is what they'll call it.
5: Oh, mm-hmm. All right.
7: Fish need someplace to hide.
5: J.D. Vance fielding questions today, and one was about Iran, and Trump said, we'll blame J.D., but he goes in a different direction.
8: President Trump said yesterday that he was going to blame you if the talks of the round go sideways. Are you worried that he's going to make you the fall guy?
9: No, not at all. I mean, I think the president was joking, but as he often does. But no, I think, look, the entire team has worked very well on this, and we've got this thing to a very good place for the American people. Now, I have seen some progressive criticisms of me personally saying, what experience does the vice president of the United States have with hostile, high-stakes negotiations? And I would point those progressive critics to the fact that just 2 days ago I spent over an hour on The View. So I actually have a great experience in very hostile negotiations, and I've used that. I mean, look, Joy Behar is way tougher than the Iranians, and she and I are best friends now. So we're going to get to a good place here.
5: That's funny. There was somebody else trying to ask him about being president. You know, if he wasn't going to run, if there was somebody else he wants or something like that.
10: Vice President, thank you so much. I know that you are still not sure if you are going to run for president in 2028. But if you do not, is there anyone in particular that you would want to see run?
9: What's your name?
10: Stephen Kapuska, sir.
9: I want Stephen Kapuska to run for president in 2028.
11: Yeah,
5: thank you very much.

0: He's good. He's likable.
1: I bet he's gonna sleep in this weekend. He's had enough.
2: Yeah, he's been busy.
1: Man.
2: No doubt about it.
1: Answering all those questions.
0: New report out on the occupations with the highest divorce rates.
1: Used to be dentists or pilots, I think, or
0: with the highest?
1: Yeah.
0: No longer.
1: Oh, okay.
3: Lawyers.
0: Healthcare practitioners at 48.3%.
1: Really?
0: Yes.
3: Long hours.
1: Yeah, probably.
3: Got to cancel a lot of plans if you're working in a hospital.
0: It could be. Other options at work could be. You're trying to look at every angle. What could it be?
1: Yeah.
0: Telemarketers, second, 48%.
3: Yeah.
1: Come home pissed off.
0: You don't make a whole lot either.
1: No, you get hung up on and yelled at.
0: Tough.
1: Yeah, no,
0: yeah.
1: Thanks.
0: Third, massage therapist, 47.9%.
1: Fall in love with your patients.
3: Well, jealousy?
0: I don't know.
1: I don't know either.
3: They're rubbing down nude men all day, honey?
0: I don't know. I know two, both happily married.
1: Yeah.
0: Anyway, bus drivers.
1: That's
0: press machine operators.
1: Press machine operators?
0: Yes. Care service supervisors. All these are right around 47%. Correctional supervisors. Tough job.
1: Yeah.
0: Ambulance drivers.
1: Yeah.
0: Psychiatric aides and practical nurses. All at like 47%.
1: Wow.
0: And then there's others not as surprising. Bartenders.
1: Yeah.
0: Yeah. Casino workers. Stuff like that.
1: Yeah.
0: Then the lowest divorce rates at 14%, actuaries.
1: Really?
0: Yes. Physical scientists, second at 17%. IT scientists, 18%. Software developers, 18%.
3: The nerds are stable. I like
0: the brains, man. Doctors, 20%. It's low.
1: Well, that's because they could lose half their income.
0: Well, anybody can. But well, you'd think physicians, they have more.
1: Well, they have more to lose.
0: But also more cushion.
1: You know, I suppose it's a $6 million house you live in that you don't live in anymore, but you're still paying for, yeah.
0: Physicians. Seventh is clergy. Clergy behind all these others.
1: Yeah.
0: Not a good sign, is it?
1: Not really.
0: Yeah. Then pharmacists, atmospheric scientists, and then oil and mining engineers.
1: Atmospheric scientists?
0: Yes.
1: Like a weatherman?
0: Could be.
1: Maybe. I don't know.
0: Could be.
1: Yeah, because you get it wrong so often, you got to go home with your head hanging low.
0: But you used to say
1: it again.
0: Yeah, dentist, you said, was high divorce rate.
1: Yeah.
0: It's among the lowest. It's
1: oh,
0: in the
1: good. Maybe it's suicide rates for dentists.
0: Yeah.
1: Yeah. Okay, there you go.
0: You made David laugh.
1: Got a great marriage, but you want to kill yourself.
3: Maybe that's it, is all the problems at home are relative.
1: Right, exactly. I don't know. Yeah.
0: Man, oh, man. Oh, gosh. I guess you're ready for your big three,
3: it's
0: huh?
3: Like how you connected suicide and divorce.
0: I know. It's like, golly.
1: The only guy on the show that's been divorced.
0: All right, here we go.
1: Yeah.
4: Are you ready? It's the three most important news stories of the day.
5: I hit the trifecta.
4: Well, at least according to Scott Robbins. It's the trifecta on the Markley, Van Camp, and Robbins show.
0: Yes, and there's a guy that doesn't want to talk about divorce.
3: Nope.
0: Yeah.
1: Yeah, well, he doesn't either.
0: Scott Robbins, trifecta, his top three, helped by his hero.
6: I'm Casey Kasem.
1: Was he caddying for you?
0: No.
1: We thought he was. Okay. Thought he might be. Okay.
0: No.
6: I'm ready.
1: All right, good. Just
0: fly solo. Yeah.
6: Three.
1: He could have caddied for you.
0: Could have.
1: Yeah.
3: Number three, Missouri Attorney General. He is not a big fan of Major League Baseball telling people they have to wear the gay pride stuff.
1: Well, you got the AG involved because Republican Senator Josh Hawley was also involved. Not amused. Fired off an angry letter to the Major League Baseball, accusing them of engaging in what appears to be a pattern of discrimination within Major League Baseball against baseball players who profess their Christian faith. The letter was posted to an X platform. We did this yesterday morning, by the way. Addressed to Rob Manfred, he's the commissioner of Major League Baseball. He wrote, "It's come to my attention that Major League Baseball is considering disciplining members of the San Francisco Giants who expressed their dissent from wearing a Pride Night hat by either writing Bible verses on those hats or wearing just a regular Giants cap. In response to these actions, the writing on the cap violates rules. And that's consistent with the normal practice, they said, but we disagree. Missouri will not tolerate any threat to punish a player for exercising his sincerely held religious or moral beliefs. Doing it is both illegal and un-American. Hawley fired off a letter to the AG. The AG is going to take it from here. And apparently they're going after Major League Baseball on this, saying you can't do that.
0: Wow.
1: We'll
0: you
1: see
0: saw
1: where this goes.
0: Major League Baseball rebranded?
1: I did see that.
0: To MLBTQ+. Plus.
1: Yeah.
0: Thank you, Babylon B.
1: MLBTQ.
0: Striking again.
1: It's ridiculous. And again, I mean, if you want to wear it, wear it. If you don't want to wear it, don't wear it.
0: Why are you forced to wear something that you're
1: morally object to?
0: Yes.
1: Yes.
0: You're just there to play baseball, aren't you?
1: That's it. I get paid to play. I get paid to throw strikes, or I get paid to hit, make hits, or whatever, you know?
0: No, you will promote this.
1: Well, yeah, it's the red ribbon thing from Seinfeld. Mm-hmm. Kramer doesn't want to wear the damn red ribbon for the AIDS walk.
3: It's because Major League Baseball hates your guts.
1: Right, exactly.
3: Maybe the closest thing to an exception that exists in that league is the Texas Rangers.
1: That's right, because they don't do
3: they don't do the pride stuff.
1: They don't do anything. Yeah.
0: They don't do Pride Night. They do Family Night.
1: No.
0: Yeah. So are you admitting it now that they hate you and your values, Scott?
1: In this particular case, yes.
0: Oh, this is a monumental day.
1: Because that sucks.
0: That's the first step toward recovery, is in the middle.
1: And I don't care. If whatever it is, you should not be forced to do something you're morally opposed to.
0: Agreed.
1: You shouldn't, particularly when it has nothing to do with your performance that you're being paid for.
0: 100%. Yeah.
5: Now, on with the countdown.
1: Go get him, Josh Hawley, and the AG there in Missouri. Yeah.
0: The Scott Robbins trifecta, top three of the day, up to number
5: 2.
3: The socialist spoiled brat mayor in Seattle, who's never had a real job and lives off her parents' dime.
1: Yeah, never lived on her own. Yeah.
3: She's saying something or doing something about trash pickup with the World Cup going on.
1: Yeah, they cleaned up for the World Cup. They do this all the time.
0: Oh, yeah.
1: It's not a representation of the city and what it normally looks like. Yeah, Katie Wilson herded thousands of drug addicts away from the neighborhoods near the stadium where the games are going to take place, where they usually congregate, pushed them out into someplace else by offering them free food and other incentives to get them out of there.
0: Yeah.
1: Here's another thing, and we talked about this before, but it bears repeating, I think. These little houses that they built.
3: Yeah.
1: And they did a bunch of them, 75 of them in Seattle. They're not full. People don't want to live in them.
0: Why not?
1: They don't want to live there. They want to live on the street. There are no rules on the street. There may be some rules connected to living in the little house.
0: I didn't even think there were
3: rules.
0: There
3: are no rules.
1: Well, they still don't want to live in them. They'd rather live on the street.
3: Well, yeah,
1: the occupancy is wide open. If you're homeless, you want one of these things.
0: I saw the picture, like these little white homes, right?
1: Yeah.
0: Maybe they need them pink. A little pink house is for you and me. Maybe.
5: And the countdown continues.
0: This guy, Robin Strifeck, the top three of the day.
5: And finally, one.
1: That tip to John Mellencamp, by the way.
0: No, I'm not doing that.
1: Okay.
3: Number one, Joe Rogan made some claim about the UFC White House event.
1: Well, everybody's kind of waiting to see the UFC Freedom 250 viewership numbers. Joe Rogan claims to have some sort of inside source into this. This is on his own show. He said that half of America was watching it. Now, that's incredible.
3: Sorry.
1: They weren't.
0: No.
1: There's no way.
0: No.
1: There's no way.
0: No, you didn't get, 160 million or whatever?
1: Yeah,
0: 165 million?
1: Yeah.
0: No.
1: That's his claim.
0: No.
1: He said half of America was watching it. He's 48.7% or something like
0: that. Okay, was he stating that as fact or just as an off comment during a 3-hour show?
1: Specific,
0: half the country's watching this thing.
1: It's a real specific weird number. I don't know.
3: Donald Trump probably told him. We had 48.
1: Right, exactly.
3: Half of the country was watching, Joe.
1: That would be a Trump thing, right?
3: It was the biggest event in the history of sports.
0: And Sean Spicer's going to go out there. It was 165 million, period.
5: And there you have it.
3: Go back right there.
1: Yeah, no kidding.
0: Oh, gosh. Yes.
1: I got the reference, though.
0: The Scott Robbins trifecta.
1: Period.
0: Top three of the day. Well done, as always. Okay. To another great Nimrod of the news to get to in a news update next.

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0: The Markley Van Camp and Robin Show. Hey, if you want to lose some weight, but you don't like needles, I mean, you've heard about the shots. You're like, man, they're effective, but I don't want to do the needles. And then you heard about side effects. Like, whoa, this could, like, erupt at any time. Like, where you would need depends, that's no good. Okay. So I would like all that, like losing the weight, but not all the other stuff. There is an alternative for you.
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0: News update, David Van Camp.
1: Well, you know, you're talking about Major League Baseball and the whole Pride Night fallout because some players didn't want to wear the rainbow flag stuff. They wanted to put Bible verses on their hats, whatever. A professional baseball team in Pennsylvania, it's with the Atlantic League, independent league, but pretty successful for among the independent leagues. The York Revolution, they have forfeited tonight's game because the players said, we're not wearing the Pride jersey.
2: Whoa, the whole team.
0: Good for them.
1: Wow. Yeah, this is the league that Trevor Bauer is currently playing in.
0: Oh, yeah.
1: Yeah. And but, yeah, the York Revolution said, no, we're out. The team, though, said, well, we're deeply troubled and profoundly disappointed by the decisions of these few players who said, we're not putting on the jersey.
0: Few players? Sounds like the whole team.
1: It sounds like a lot of the team, Enough of the team. I mean, dang.
2: Yeah, you couldn't put a team on the field.
1: Yeah.
2: There were no numbers there? Okay.
0: Well, you got, what, 25 on a roster?
2: Yeah.
0: You can't field nine? And you're saying a few players?
1: Yeah.
0: That's more than a few. All right, we got to get the Nimrods. Here we go.
3: When the going gets tough.
4: Damn it, this is too hard.
3: The dumb get dumber.
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4: I love the poorly educated.
0: All right. Nimrods the News. We go to North Carolina. You got to learn some anger management. I mean, you get into a little argument with the girlfriend. It's not time to ram her car.
2: Oh, no.
0: On the road. You don't do that. This was on the highway. 20-year-old Jerion Powell was chasing 20-year-old Nyasha Faison.
2: Jerion and Nyasha.
0: Yes. Hmm. A stormy romance. Apparently, he struck her car, causing her to crash. Then he lost control of his car and was ejected when it rolled over. But he's facing all sorts of charges, including first-degree attempted murder.
2: Golly.
0: Driving while impaired, a bunch of other stuff. And that's Nimrods in the News.
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14: A presidential reunion on the South Side. I'm Carmen Roberts, Fox News.
15: President and Mrs. Bush, President Secretary Clinton, thank you for being with us today and for your devotion to our country.
14: Former President Barack Obama speaking at the opening ceremony for his presidential center in Chicago this afternoon, also thanking former President Joe Biden and former First Lady Dr. Jill Biden.
15: We started as running mates and ended as family, and we would not be here without you.
14: And he says more than 40 years ago, he arrived in Chicago where, inspired by civil rights movement, he became a community organizer intending to make a difference in the world.
15: And it was here, in this city, a city of broad shoulders, that I found what I was looking for.
14: And the public is invited to an open house tomorrow through the weekend, but not everyone is celebrating. Some subcontractors who helped build the complex say they are still owed millions and facing financial ruin. Vice President J.D. Vance is calling the Iran nuclear deal a win, defending the agreement and promising energy prices will fall even more, and that Iran is pledging to destroy its enriched uranium stockpile.
16: On the military side, the Iranians for the second night in a row did not shoot at any ships in the Strait of Hormuz. So far, they are honoring their end of the commitment.
14: Iran, however, is not promising anything about its nuclear program that it did not agree to in the deal with President Obama. And Vance has also had a blunt message for Israel about its criticism of the deal, telling them to back off. And Arizona's attorney general dismisses a sprawling criminal case that alleged President Trump's former chief of staff, Mark Meadows, former New York Mayor Rudy Giuliani, and others tried to overturn the loss in 2020. 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
17: WMBD Radio Local News. I'm John Cruz. Damage reported throughout central Illinois after severe weather last night. Storms rolling in through the region. Tens of thousands left without power. Multiple people suffering minor injuries after a tornado moved through Effingham County, with the city of Charleston declaring a state of emergency. A new summer series launching tonight in downtown Peoria. Abby Kaufman says Market After Hour is a collaboration between Choose Greater Peoria, the Peoria Riverfront Association, Peoria County, and the City of Peoria.
18: So I think that that's actually what makes this event so special, is just seeing these multiple organizations come together around a shared vision, which is bringing vibrancy downtown.
17: Market After Hours taking place each Thursday at Bicentennial Park downtown through July 30th. Hours are 4 to 7 p.m. with vendors, food, live music, and more. Peoria Heights trustees considering limiting the number of Airbnb rentals in the village. 25 News reports the issue raised after complaints of loud noises and parties being held in some of the short-term rentals. Peoria Heights trustee Nathan Steinwedell defending the rentals, noting the lack of hotels in the village.
19: We have a need for that here. We don't have a hotel. We don't have a place for people to stay.
17: And trustees say they are aware of 32 Airbnbs and are considering capping them at 35. No action has been taken on the matter. Nobody hurt after a train derailment near Monmouth. The derailment happened yesterday morning near 80th and 150th Avenue. No leaks were reported either. Strong wind believed to have caused that derailment. More news in 30 minutes or as it breaks, and always at WMBDRadio.com.
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21: 25 News First Alert forecast features seasonally cool but still comfortable temperatures for our Thursday afternoon. Expect highs in the mid to the lower 70s, keeping us about 10 degrees cooler than average as breezy northwesterly winds do continue. Those will gust upwards of 25 miles per hour. Dry weather remains in place through Saturday with highs returning towards the 80-degree mark for Friday and Saturday. Next best rain chance looks to arrive for Sunday for Father's Day. I'm 25 News First Alert meteorologist Balance Lavari for WMBD Radio.
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0: The Markley, Van Camp, and Robbins Show. Jamie Markley, David Van Camp, Scott Robbins, thank you very much for being here. A lot to cover today. Some fun, some gruesome stuff. Oh, my goodness. Mm-hmm. I can't believe some of the stuff that's making news.
2: Well, no.
0: Let's start with Trump and the Middle East, David.
32: All right, let's do that. With the memorandum of understanding signed, President Trump was asked how much longer we're going to keep our military positioned around Iran, right? Because we got to make sure that they're following the rules, right?
0: Yes. He said if not, he didn't like it. He was going to drop bombs on their head.
2: On their head.
0: Again. So this is what he said.
33: Question. We haven't thought of it. We're really probably a while. It's a good place to stay. The question was, how long will you leave the military in the Gulf? I would say a little while. See how it all goes. I think it's going to go well, but we'll see.
0: We'll see.
2: Mm-hmm.
0: So, Scott, off air, you were talking about the Iran deal.
2: Yeah.
0: And you're not thrilled with it.
2: I'm not thrilled with it.
0: Possibly saving the midterms, you're
2: well,
0: saying.
2: I'm looking at the motivation behind this.
0: Mm-hmm.
2: And while it doesn't seem to me, again, based on what I know, and I don't know at all for sure, just what I hear, the dribs and drabs, right?
0: Mm-hmm.
2: I feel like that the underlying deal here is let's make damn sure stock market's doing well, gas prices are coming down, and grocery prices are coming down before we get to the midterms, and you could take that little weapon away from them.
0: Okay.
2: That they were using. And by the way, that's a very convincing argument. When the economy tanks, it's very hard for people in power to stay that way. And this was a way to stop the bleeding on that end without getting everything you wanted, without getting a lot of the stuff you wanted. But you had to make some kind of deal, politically speaking, to make this work.
0: But before, Trump sure happened to say, hey, this is more important than that right now.
2: Well,
0: you're talking about 47 years of this.
34: James!
0: Yeah, I'm just repeating
2: what he said. But, you know, again, I mean, I think there's political motivation here.
32: I don't think so.
2: Really?
32: I don't think it's the politics of it. I think it is the practicality of it in that if you look at global oil supplies, we are or were heading to a point where there were going to be legitimate shortages, even in the United States. Okay. Especially because California, they've kneecapped their own refining capabilities, so they rely on a whole lot of imported oil, much of which comes through the Strait of Hormuz.
0: Mm-hmm.
32: And all over the place, you're looking at a potential supply shock, which would be absolutely devastating. And I think, you know, the Trumpster looked at that and said, okay, we got to get something done so we can get stuff moving through the Strait of Hormuz. My biggest frustration isn't what this memorandum of understanding is. It was sort of like we let them delay for, what, 2 months or whatever under the ceasefire that was barely even a ceasefire when we had them on the ropes.
0: And we were supposed to be opening the Strait of Hormuz and overseeing it. And then we had the power to do that.
2: Well, I think when we're close to the same page, maybe just looking at it slightly differently, because your practicality also converts to politics.
32: Sure.
2: And so I think there's a hell of a lot of pressure to get something done.
0: But from people on the inside, they were saying, well, and the problem was Iran controlled the Strait of Hormuz. But for me, and I'm just a regular jamoke, I'm like, well, hold on a second. We said we could control that if we had to. Did we just lose our will to want to do that?
32: That's what it seems like, yeah.
0: Hmm.
2: I think another thing this did was it showed that Iran knows where the choke point is. They know it's the Strait. And they can do it again.
0: Yes, but that's what is so confusing. I thought we could overtake that.
2: I don't know. I must be underestimating that. I don't know. I thought so too, though. I thought, well, we just go in and take it over, right?
0: Yeah.
2: And we got the firepower. We got the military, you know.
0: Well, there was Karg Island. There was, these other things. Is this all just for the midterms, and then the bombing goes back in late November?
2: Could happen.
32: Could be.
2: Yep.
0: Like, just play this out for now, and there's plans that are going to happen months down the road. Who knows?
2: I don't know either. I don't know either.
0: I mentioned, you know, some disturbing news out there. This story out of the UK with the gang... The rape gangs. It is insane.
2: Oh, God. I read this story. Oh, my gosh.
0: A minimum of 250,000 children have been trafficked around the United Kingdom from as early as the 1950s, and it got worse by the decade. Jeez. If you've heard this, and you've heard the different rumblings of young girls getting raped in the UK and everyone turning a blind eye.
32: Yeah.
0: Well, and David, you and I were listening to this report earlier with... this woman, Sammy Woodhouse, who was a victim and is also an advocate for survivors, telling the story that they've done this whole piece of research to get out to people because there are so many people that don't believe it because politicians in the UK have said, oh, it's just a conspiracy theory for years and years and years. And here's part of what she said.
3: Well, something else that's different with this report is that we put a very clear focus on the race and religion factor. Now, there has been other reports published, but, you know, they always seem to shy away a little bit more than what we've done. And, you know, we wanted to be honest. We wanted to be bold. But what the evidence did show is that majority of the victims were white females and majority of the perpetrators were Pakistani Muslim men.
0: So, yes, it's Pakistani Muslim men for the most part with these young white girls. I mean, some were saying as young as 11.
2: Oh, God.
0: Well, as young as younger than that even, and sometimes sold. And then you're like, okay, well, why in the world wasn't something done about it? And then she explains, well, police and politicians were involved.
3: You know, what else we discovered is just how badly failed that children were. There was cop nights held, and what that meant was that the police officers would take it in turns to rape the children and then hand them back to their perpetrators.
0: All right, time out there. Whoa.
2: Unbelievable.
0: Had you ever heard that before?
2: Nope.
32: I've heard the turning of a blind eye, and part of that, especially in recent decades, has been more on the basically this impulse to not come across as xenophobic or Islamophobic or whatever.
0: Right, which is sad and weak. But the fact that the cops were raping these girls too and then giving them back? Oh my gosh. She goes on.
3: It also shows that this wasn't just about the police and social care. It was about NHS, about education. You know, it's every single service failed the children of the United Kingdom. absolutely horrific. So this is only stage two of our inquiry. There is stage three coming, so Rupert will be naming the professionals and rapists involved in Parliament, and then we will be starting private prosecution. So there's lots more work to do.
2: Wow. Well, I hope she's got protection constantly.
32: That's Rupert Lowe that she mentioned, a member of Parliament, who the Independent now describes as the most dangerous man you've never heard of.
2: Yeah.
5: And why is he dangerous? Because he's naming names?
32: Yes, because he's saying that, because he's also calling for an end to most asylum cases, deportation
5: yes.
32: of criminal illegal aliens.
5: Yes.
32: And apparently that's dangerous.
2: Well, they had members of Parliament yesterday all chanting, you know, to get him, send him back. I mean, they've had enough. I mean, it's they're up to their eyeballs in this now.
5: Well, like you said off air earlier, isn't it more dangerous having your girls raped?
32: Well, yeah.
5: By a gang where it's all coordinated?
2: Mm-hmm.
5: That's insanity.
2: Yeah.
32: Yeah.
5: And it goes way deeper than that. We'll get into it later on.
2: Golly.
5: The amount of people involved. And, dude, you think about, you know, talk in this country, whenever you've brought up child sex trafficking that goes on, people won't believe you.
2: No.
5: Because the powers that be have been pushing out the narrative that it's just a conspiracy, bunch of right-wing people. It's not it's not really happening.
2: Well, they need that to be true to accomplish their goal.
5: It.
2: Yeah. They need that to be true.
5: Being unbelievable.
2: It's not,
5: man.
2: But they want it to be true.
5: Wow. And you have a clip here, David. Who is this activist?
32: Well, he's kind of big on the online debate stage. Mohammed Hegab, he's an Islamic activist in the UK, and now this is making the rounds because they say, you know, the reason why it's important to be talking about the culture of the people running most of these rape gangs is because where they come from, it's not as taboo as it is here. And he defends that.
5: Oh, okay, this ought to be good.
6: We would say that, well, if you were to be intimate with a 14-year-old or, you know, 13-year-old who's got huge hips and huge breasts and huge body, I mean, quite frankly, we would say it's not going to have the same effect medically. I mean, no one can make the argument. But in these what? Countries where we live in now, one is legal and one is illegal. So, for in other words, you can't marry a 100-year-old woman, but you can marry that girl that's, you know, you're a pedophile if you go for the girl that's got the hips. And once again, pedophilia is very relative.
5: Whoa!
2: Pedophilia is relative?
5: Yeah.
32: Yeah.
2: Based on the size of the hips?
32: According to this guy. That's his argument, not mine.
5: 13 or 14, you know, hips don't lie, so it's all fair game. According to Muhammad.
32: Yes.
5: Really? Yeah.
2: All right.
5: But don't be judging.
2: I've had enough.
5: Don't judge. Yeah. Uh-huh. Don't be Islamophobic.
2: Right.
5: Don't be xenophobic,
2: don't
5: Scott.
2: Don't even question it.
5: No. Okay. No, there are bad ideas, period.
2: Imagine, though, being protected to the point where you can say something like that.
5: Oh, yeah.
2: You just can say it.
5: You can say it.
2: Without repercussion.
5: If you're going to have, like, the long conversation to talk about, hey, remember when, you know, you had 14-year-olds getting married. There was Elvis, Priscilla Presley. I get it. That is part of a conversation, but there are rules and norms. And do you want that in your country?
2: No. Of course not.
5: Then you can't be afraid to speak up about it. I mean, you're a coward if you don't. Oh, I don't want to be Islamophobic.
2: But if they've got breasts and hips, it's perfectly okay.
5: Yeah.
2: If not, well, you got to wait.
5: Right.
2: Then it's frowned upon.
5: Exactly.
2: Good Lord.
5: Oh, yeah.
2: Where are we?
5: I know. Yeah. We'll get into more of that, too.
2: Oh,
5: we haven't had a chance to talk about the Iranian regime is going to be whipping this female singer because she posted a video online with her singing without her hijab.
32: Uh-oh.
5: Oh, yeah. She's going to get 70 lashes for that.
32: Golly.
2: Yeah, these are the people we're negotiating with.
5: Mm-hmm.
2: Very reasonable folks.
5: Yeah.
2: Mm-hmm.
5: But don't be judging different cultures.
2: No, I think I can judge.
5: Yeah.
2: Yeah, I'm pretty sure I can.
5: Yes. Yep. Okay. And then, oh my goodness, you got an update about bathhouses in Minnesota?
32: Yeah, a bunch of the Alphabet.
5: What an opening segment this is.
32: The Alphabet Mafia in Minneapolis is wanting to legalize bathhouses because that's the only place where apparently they can shine. All right. And, well, this was one of the people who came to advocate for they, them, theirs, person, place, or things stance.
5: Got it.
7: The ways our love should not be termed on legislation by other people telling us what is right and what is wrong for our communities. Because our communities, historically, we bury our dead in the morning, we protest what? During the day, and we dance all night. We dance because that is what keeps us alive. We fight for that dance, and I just want to say that...
8: Thank you.
7: We want to dance in the sunlight, too.
8: Thank you.
32: They're not talking about dancing there.
5: I don't even know what that was. Is that Footloose Part 2?
9: They're not allowed to dance in the sunlight? Is that what it is?
32: Apparently, we have very drastically different definitions of the term dance.
9: I guess. Are they like gay vampires? Like the light is... What's going on?
5: Dancing in the
9: I don't understand.
5: House. Yep.
9: Okay.
5: Wow.
9: Oh,
5: my gosh.
9: Okay.
5: What an opening segment.
9: Yes. That was something. Yeah, a crazy update to get to in the five stories we're watching today. Straight ahead.
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0: Jamie Munson, Big Van Camp, Scott Robbins, and now the five stories we're watching today.
1: Okay, number five, one of the ringleaders of the UFC White House terror plot is a Mexican illegal alien who was granted DACA by the Obama administration.
2: No way!
1: Yeah, DHS says that Abraham Hermosillo Alvarez overstayed a visitor visa and then got DACA in 2014. All right. There you go.
2: Okay.
1: They're the best of us, you know, illegal immigrants, dreamers. They're the backbone of America.
3: Yeah. Thanks.
4: What's up?
3: Thanks, Obama.
1: Number four, the Supreme Court has unanimously sided with a guy in Texas who says it's not a crime for marijuana users to have guns. The so-called, you know, what became known as the Hunter Biden law.
3: Oh, right.
1: They're like, this guy has a point. Just because he smoked weed occasionally doesn't mean he's guilty of a crime. It's amazing.
3: Makes sense. Now your song's finally going to get popular. Didn't you write that song, Guns and Weed?
1: Guns and Grass, sir.
3: Got
1: That's
3: it,
1: what it
3: yes.
1: was called, yes.
3: Awesome.
2: Guns and Grass?
1: Yeah.
2: Seriously?
1: No,
2: That's classic.
3: No, we just made that up.
2: Oh,
3: see how gullible you are?
2: I just thought, well, he was in a band and they were smoking a lot of weed, maybe, and shooting guns.
1: Number three, some minority-owned and local subcontractors who helped build the Obama Presidential Center say they're owed millions and face financial ruin as the campus prepares to open on Juneteenth. The African American Contractors Association president Omar Sharif told Fox News, "What sense is celebrating Juneteenth if our black contractors aren't getting their money?" Uh-oh.
2: Here we go.
1: Yep. Number two, J.D. Vance announced that 12.5 million barrels of oil went through the Strait of Hormuz since last night. That's the most since the beginning of the Iran war. It's a little more than half of the usual daily average. And number one, President Trump posting on Truth Social, oil is flowing. Iran can never have a nuclear weapon. The world will be safe. The stock markets are roaring. Jobs are at records. Prices are dropping. Affordability, in parentheses. Our country is strong, safe, and respected like never before. You're welcome, President DJT. 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
3: Okay. So with the whole deal, though, there are plenty of conservatives not all that happy
1: right.
3: with the Iran deal.
1: It just feels like more delay.
3: Yeah. There is a hard sell going on, though.
1: Mm-hmm.
3: No doubt about that. So you just mentioned Father's Day, Chef IQ Sense. It's one of those questions they put to people online. Dads, what do you really want more than anything else for Father's Day? There are a bunch of different answers.
1: To be left alone.
3: That was one of them.
4: You got little kids, yeah.
3: Yes, I love my family, but yeah, it'd be great if I could just have a day. And then other people are like, to be able to spend time with my family. They also said not be expected to go out to a meal with my in-laws. Wow.
4: Yeah. I always like the written things my daughter sends me. If it's a
3: Somebody mentioned that. Yeah.
4: Yeah.
3: Handwritten.
4: Handwritten.
3: Yes.
4: Yeah, those are nice. I mean, you know, that's
3: This could have been you, Scott. Go to a baseball game, eat some hot dogs, enjoy time with my kids away from screens.
4: Yeah, that's nice.
3: Yeah. Another one, a great at-home breakfast, something that's easily within the repertoire, but not an everyday item. What would be like maybe French toast or something like
4: guess,
3: that?
4: Yes,
1: pancakes, French toast.
4: I'm for that.
1: Omelet.
3: And then another dude just said a sword.
2: A sword?
1: Like, I'd take a sword.
3: Yeah. I'd take one too. Yeah, that sounds pretty good. Okay. David has a clip from Adam Schiff. That ought to be fun. Be talking to some UFC. And what's your story? All coming up.
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9: Get hand and finish the job.
10: Well,
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10: to that
9: even
10: point,
9: complicated?
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8: My name is Dale Pazinski, and this is how I live United. I volunteer with United Way, helping the homeless in my community by teaching computer skills and helping them build a basic resume to save on their very own USB drive. It's huge when somebody says, "Hey man, that job that you helped me apply for, I got it." My name is Dale Pazinski. I help people achieve financial independence, so I don't just wear the...
9: Fox News, I'm Tom Graham. The Trump administration pushing back at those critics of a ceasefire deal with Iran.
10: Vice President J.D. Vance is trying to quiet critics who fear the U.S. is making too many concessions in a memorandum of understanding with Iran.
11: The only way that they would ever get any benefit of the bargain is if they comply fully.
10: The U.S. is lifting its blockade and allowing Iran to resume oil exports. In return, Iran is allowing ships through the Strait of Hormuz.
9: Fox's Jared Halpern, former First Lady Michelle Obama, speaking at today's grand opening of the Obama Presidential Center in Chicago. She thanked everyone who helped build and staff the facility.
12: Barack and I simply can't.
13: WMBD Radio Local News. I'm John Cruz. Thousands still without power after several tornadoes are hitting last night across Illinois, including one that caused several injuries in Warsaw. This resident cleaning up debris after powerful winds rocked that area.
14: I can't even imagine the amount that's gonna take for these men and women to get this cleaned up, but they will, because Warsaw comes together.
13: And the city of Charleston declaring a state of emergency after a confirmed tornado rolled through about 6:40 last night, knocking down trees and power lines. The extent of the damage still not clear. To the south in Effingham County, emergency officials said a tornado ripped through homes and farms for about 10 miles, causing several injuries. None of those, though, life-threatening. Tazewell County honored by the National Association of Counties. The awards honor innovation, effective county government programs that strengthen services for residents. And Tazewell County getting 8 awards, placing them second behind Cook County for the total number of awards received. Among those, the 75th anniversary of the Korean War Remembrance Event, Christmas on Court, and the Tazewell County Underground Railroad Tour and website. A complete list of those programs and agencies honored can be found at WMBDRadio.com. The Bloomington Fire Department mourning the loss of a longtime firefighter. Captain James Schreiber died Monday while off duty. He'd been with the department for 29 years, beginning in 1997. He was promoted to captain in 2019. His funeral is set for Saturday in Bloomington. More news in 30 minutes or as it breaks, and always at WMBDRadio.com.
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17: The 25 News First Alert forecast features seasonally cool but still comfortable temperatures for our Thursday afternoon. Expect highs in the mid to the lower 70s, keeping us about 10 degrees cooler than average. As breezy northwesterly winds do continue, those will gust upwards of 25 miles per hour. Dry weather remains in place through Saturday, with highs returning towards the 80-degree mark for Friday and Saturday. Next best rain chance looks to arrive for Sunday for Father's Day. I'm 25 News First Alert meteorologist Valence Lavari for WMBD Radio.
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0: The Markley Van Camp and Robbins Show. I'm Jamie Markley, the Gen Xer, the millennial David Van Camp, the sexy boomer.
1: Yeah, man.
0: Scott Robbins.
1: That's right.
0: I'll just save it for what's your story, I guess. What we were just talking about off air. It was disturbing to me. In a way, it's so strange. I've never heard a grown man so excited about bobbleheads. But anyway,
1: that's right.
0: David, Adam Schiff wants Elon Musk's money?
2: I guess so, man. So Adam Schiff, of course, we know Elon Musk became, at least on paper, the world's first trillionaire. And for some reason, Democrats are like framing this as a he stole it from you kind of narrative, this class warfare narrative. And so he put out this video talking about all the things he wants to do with Elon Musk's money.
0: Okay, here we go.
3: What would $1 trillion pay for? Well, $1 trillion, if we decided to distribute that equally among American households, your household would get $7,500. Every household in America could get $7,500 from that $1 trillion.
0: Yeah, you said it twice. We get it, $7,500. And most people would blow it on something stupid.
2: Yeah.
0: So what? Next.
3: It would also pay for the complete four-year college education of 7.7 million American students. So you can take all the tuition, all the room and board, all the costs of all of that.
0: No, it should already be lower. They're gouging people.
2: Yes.
0: It's a freaking scam, Adam. Anyway, go ahead.
3: For 7.5 million students and pay for it by the wealth of our first trillionaire.
0: Yeah.
3: Costs a lot to raise kids in America. Well, you can take 4.3 million kids and raise them from birth until 18, pay for everything they need during those 18 years.
0: But he's bad and evil and like Hitler.
2: Right.
1: They hate success.
2: It is true.
1: They want to punish it all the time.
0: Well, not only that, just look at that clown's state of California.
2: Yeah.
1: Yeah.
0: He could say something about how much he could help the homeless, because the more money you give to it, the worse it gets.
2: Yeah.
1: 327 people could have their homes rebuilt in L.A. in 20 years.
0: Maybe.
1: Yeah.
0: Maybe. No, they waste money on crap all the time. We're talking like
1: idiot.
0: Billions of dollars on the homeless, and it gets worse and worse and worse.
1: This kind of crap's been going on forever.
0: Dude, is that...
1: We could...
0: The whole money play from that party, you are a victim.
2: Yes.
1: Yeah.
0: And we're going to make it right.
1: And we're going to take from this guy who doesn't deserve it.
0: And the thing is, even if you are a victim, psychologically, if you think of yourself as a victim, you're worse off.
2: Mm-hmm.
0: I know that's easier said than done if you're not a victim. I get that. But if you look at a victim of anything, if they end up having the attitude of, yeah, this happened, it was awful, but it's not going to define who I am, and I'm going to go through life not thinking about it and having it define me, you're better off than someone constantly telling him, well, you're a victim.
1: Yeah. Well, it's almost too like Elon Musk has got all this money, just shoves it under his bed.
2: Right.
1: You know, I mean, he's employed how many thousands of people who are making a living on his inventions, things he came up with.
0: Sure.
1: You know, I mean,
0: not to mention the amount of women he's impregnated. He's got kids to pay for.
1: I can't even imagine his child support. Oh, my God.
2: Well, dude, and also, again, it just bears repeating over and over again. There's a lot of people from, like, custodians to lunch workers to or lunchroom workers to welders who are millionaires right now because of Elon Musk's companies.
0: I love that you bring that up. That's a great point. It's true. What's Adam Schiff done?
2: Yes. Yeah. How many millionaires has he created outside of himself?
1: None. They don't create anything.
0: No. No. And him being a whole part of that
1: terrible people
0: Russia hoax, he should be in jail.
2: For sure.
0: Really should. Okay. You have a flashback for us, David.
2: Yes, I do. Well, we were talking about this a little bit yesterday, that just 27% of Democrats want to display the flag on July 4th.
0: Right.
2: Just 29%.

0: of Democrats say they're extremely or very proud to be an American. Well, Western Lensman on X, he put out a fun flashback from MSNBC's coverage of the Democrats' convention in 2024. Stephanie Ruhle was out there saying Democrats had reclaimed the flag because people had flags at the convention.
1: Reclaimed it.
0: Yes.
1: Okay. Roll it.
2: They have reclaimed patriotism, right? Wes Moore has been trying to do this and talking about it since he started running for governor of Maryland 2 years ago. But think about the amount of flags and stars and stripes we've seen over the last few days. If the volume was down on your TV and you were squinting, you might think you were watching the RNC. And this is so rattling for Donald Trump.
0: No, it's not rattling at all, but the funny thing is also the casual admission that, yeah, Democrats generally hate America. You would think that Republicans were putting on this convention.
1: I mean, obviously, Republicans love America. And they have the flag and all of that, but we're taking it back.
0: Right. Just like we have those camo hats that say Harris Walls.
1: Yes.
0: These rednecks will love it.
1: Because, obviously, Tim Walz is a man's man.
3: As he skips across the stage.
1: Yes. With the jazz hands.
3: Yeah, sashaying.
1: Mm-hmm. Oh, that's fantastic.
0: That's what they do at West Point on the graduation day. They don't walk across the stage. They prance across the stage.
1: Yes.
3: Yeah.
1: And that's the way they wave to their adoring family. Yay! Do this whole thing.
0: That's actually part of Hell Week for Navy SEAL training.
1: Exactly.
0: You got to get the prance right. That's actually the hardest part of the training.
1: And then every SEAL, once they become the SEAL, how do they celebrate?
0: Yes.
1: Yep, real man's man, old Tim Walz. All right, it's that time. Do it a couple of times a day. Go around the table. It may not be the biggest story out there, but it caught your attention. David, today, what's your story?
0: UFC fighter John O'Malley talks about his brief conversation with Donald Trump after his KO at the White House. This was on the, I'm not familiar with this individual, Ariel Helwani show.
1: Sure. Nailed it.
0: Yeah.
4: Did you talk to the president?
5: I said, happy birthday. I knocked out a Canadian for you. I think that's what I said. People keep asking me what I said. I'm trying to recall. I'm like, that, I think that's what I said.
4: Do you remember what he said in reply?
5: He said, you should get the bonus.
1: UFC.
3: I knocked out a Canadian.
1: That's hilarious.
0: Yeah.
1: Yeah. That was a spectacle. It was highly entertaining.
3: Yeah.
1: I really enjoyed it.
3: And I'm not a big UFC guy. I didn't know much about UFC, but
1: yeah,
3: it was fun to watch. It was very entertaining.
1: Oh, yeah.
3: It beat the Bette Midler concert.
1: Excuse me?
3: Down the street.
1: The Bette Midler concert.
0: You didn't hear any about that?
1: I did not.
3: Oh, you didn't hear that?
0: Holy crap, dude.
3: Oh, dude. All right,
0: I
1: was out of the cycle for a couple days. Oh. Yeah, do it. Oh, gosh. What happened?
0: Let me try
3: to... down the street from the UFC fight, they were holding this geriatric rally against Trump with De Niro.
1: I saw something.
3: Bette Midler and
1: she sang?
3: Yeah. Yes.
1: Oh, golly. That's embarrassing.
3: You got that, David?
0: I'm trying to find it. Now okay. I can't. Where is it? Oh, come
3: on. I always forget you were gone those 2 days. Yeah. Holy smokes, Daddy-O.
0: I'm going to.
3: Did some kind of weird anti-fascist song. I mean,
1: my gosh.
3: Yeah, it was Jane Fonda was there.
0: Okay. Here we go. Yeah, here's Bette Midler singing.
1: Okay.
0: It's incredible, dude.
1: All right.
6: Oh, you fascists bound to lose. You're bound to lose. You fascists bound to lose. Hey there, all you fascists. Let me put you straight. When you come for the rest of us, we'll fight you at the gate and you will lose. You fascists bound to lose.
1: Okay. Just a message. For any older women that feel like your husbands still have a really healthy sex drive, like healthier than you'd like, maybe they're wanting it more than you ever wanted. Just play that for 5 minutes and that will cool him down.
0: Or
1: he won't want anything for at least 48 hours.
0: Or one of the other songs from that jamboree.
7: Oh,

0: time. No one is getting.
1: Who is that?
2: I have no idea who that person was.
3: But it sounds like Yoko chirping in the background.
2: It's like, UFC fight at the White House with an awesome flyover and all of that. Or
3: we get there
0: together or never get there. Ever.
1: Oh, whoa.
2: It's not close.
1: That's like DEI to music. Like, we got to include everybody. You can't sing? We don't care.
3: Old folk songs they've revived and redone.
2: That's all resurrected.
1: Do they understand what a real fascist is?
3: No.
1: They just keep throwing it out there.
3: No, they don't.
4: Dopes.
3: Unreal.
1: Wow. All right, Scotty, what do you get for your story?
3: Wild University of California system policy that allegedly punished students for not using another woman's or person's profound pronouns has gotten the school into legal trouble, courtesy of a lawsuit that was filed by a conservative watchdog. University of California's sexual violence and harassment policy impinges on free speech rights, according to the complaint filed by the Defending Education and obtained by the California Post. One section of the policy lists derogatory slurs related to sexual orientation as an example of harassment. A person simply laughing at someone for acting a certain way would violate the policy. If added, verbal speech like that is largely protected, they said. The policy also lists intentional or repeated use of name or pronoun inconsistent with the individual's gender identity. An example of harassment. You can get kicked out of school for this.
2: Wow. So if somebody shows up and they, I don't know, identify as a horse and they want to explain how to speak like a horse, you're not allowed to laugh at them?
3: No.
2: This is another clip that we had earlier this week.
5: We heard you speak English, German, and nay.
6: Yes.
5: Can you teach us some nay?
6: Yes. What would you like to say?
7: I'd like to say, hello, my name is Annie.
5: Yeah.
6: Okay. Yeah.
5: Come on.
7: I don't know how to...
1: Oh, gosh!
2: That's a woman who identifies as a horse.
3: The horse.
2: Speaking horse language, which she calls nay.
3: Yeah, with the horse head on.
2: So at that university, you're not allowed to laugh at that, apparently.
3: No, you
1: Holy
3: can't.
1: Cow. Man, you miss a day, you miss a lot on this show.
3: Yeah.
1: I never want to take any vacation time.
3: Wow, that was a fantastic.
1: That's incredible.
3: That is incredible.
1: I have a story that I will get to. I'll maybe use it for my story later on. That this person is telling parents, hey, man, there are way more furries than you can imagine, and they're probably in your kid's school.
3: Oh, God.
1: Oh, yeah. I had mentioned the bobblehead thing with Scott. It's not even really a story. You off air were talking about when you're going to Kansas City this year, which is your yearly summer vacation with a couple of buddies. You've been doing this for years and years and years, like over 30 years.
3: Decades, yes.
1: Maybe more. How excited you were that they're giving away a bobblehead three nights in a row.
3: Yeah, three nights in a row when we're there. That's never happened before. That's a record. It's Bobby Witt Jr. all three nights in different uniforms and hats and stuff. It's going to be fantastic.
1: Yes. I don't think I could match your excitement the way you were off air, because I know there are collectors and people collect bobbleheads and they go for some money. But you were like, dude, this is whatever. And then it's bleeping A. You, dude, it's never happened before. Three bobbleheads, three nights in a row.
3: Yeah.
1: And I'm like, yes! And blah, blah, blah, blah, blah. And I'm like, holy cow.
3: Yeah, very exciting.
1: You're a grown man.
3: Yeah, I know. A grown man.
1: There's
3: and
1: it's part of me that
3: suspended
1: is
3: state of adolescence. Yes.
1: Excited for you. And at the same time, I'm like, what happened to that dude I met like 35 years ago?
3: Oh.
1: The dog.
3: When you see those Bobby Witt Jr. bobbleheads,
2: you'll be
3: green with envy.
1: We all have our things, don't we?
3: We do.
2: He's going to teach us how to speak horse.
3: Oh, my God. With a horse's head.
6: Sidetrack?
1: Oh, my goodness.
3: And I'm weird.
1: Yeah, no kidding.
2: Golly.
1: Okay. Who drove e-bikes through a Walmart? Nimrod's the news and much more straight ahead.
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3: Van Camp and Robbins Show. Jamie Markley, David Van Camp, Scott Robbins. David, you've got a communist mayor, or at least a mayoral candidate. Yes, in the news.
2: Candidate, yes. This is in Los Angeles. Well, this is Nathia Raman. She is the even further left-wing candidate in the LA mayor's race, and she's currently on the city council. She's voted against hiring new police officers, supported defunding the police, and meanwhile, her district is seeing a rise in burglaries and slow police response times. So she was interviewed on KTLA, and of course that came up.
1: Okay, roll it.
20: Do you take any responsibility for what's going on there, especially since you voted against increasing the police budget and adding more police officers?
21: Well, I voted for multiple budgets that have maintained and even expanded our police force, and I've worked extremely hard to deliver on public safety results. When we've had surges in burglaries, we've assembled PD, ensured that we've had PD presence in the valley where we've needed it, and addressed those issues and brought crime down again. But what I will say is that Angelenos do not feel satisfied with the public safety response here, whether it is
20: less police officers.
21: What we've done
20: here, you did say defund the police when you were running.
21: But I voted for budgets that have supported maintaining and even expanding our police force. And what I would say right now is that we have a public safety system that is not working for Angelenos. And as mayor, I want to fix that.
20: What does that mean, though? I mean, does that mean?
1: Hold on a second, because guy. You did all these things that you say is great, but they're not happy.
3: But what does that mean?
2: I love that interviewer, man. what does that mean?
3: Great. Yeah, I know. Well, because I'm confused too.
1: Well, and it is this thing. We all do this, and I'm with you, David. I'm loving what this guy is doing, but that's his job?
2: Yeah, that's true.
3: Yeah, but you know how rare that is?
1: That's what I'm saying.
3: Yeah, I know.
1: We've been in a news reporting desert in this country for years.
3: The mechanic actually fixed my car.
1: That's awesome.
3: Wow.
1: Okay, go.
20: What does that mean, though? I mean, does that mean, would you have fewer officers? I mean, we're losing officers. The chief has come here a bunch of times.
21: I think
20: he says, look, we're losing through attrition.
21: Yes.
20: And yet in January, you voted not to hire 170 police officers, 170 more. I mean, they're retiring. The department is getting, there's fewer officers.
21: I think we need to have realistic strategies to maintain the size of our police force, and that's what I've called for every single time.
3: What does that mean?
1: Strategies. It's just McGurkin speak.
3: It is McGurkin. It's complete McGurkin. That didn't mean anything.
1: No.
3: What she just said means nothing.
1: No.
3: Boy, these people, I got to tell you, they're slick.
1: Yeah.
3: They're going to be monsters if they're elected.
1: Well, I mean, it's just going to get worse.
3: Yeah. But, boy, can they sell it.
1: Gotta get the Nimrods.
19: When the going gets tough.
22: Damn it, this is too hard.
19: The dumb get dumber.
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19: It's Nimrods in the News on the Martley, Van Camp, and Robbins Show.
22: I love the poorly educated.
1: All right. Nimrods in the News. Happened again. This time, Southern California. Teens on the e-bikes. Right through Walmart. This dude named Vince, he's about ready to take somebody out. Says his daughter, who has autism, totally startled, almost took out his daughter and his wife.
3: Oh, boy.
1: And he's in a scooter. He is disabled. So there are some people talking about, okay, e-bike. How about Walmart, $100 gift card, and knock one of these sons of guns off at one of those?
2: I like that. Bouncy.
3: I'm good with that.
2: Yeah.
1: All right. And that's Nimrod's in the News.
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0: Breaking his silence, the Ayatollah responds. I'm Carmen Roberts, Fox News. Iran's Supreme Leader Mujtaba Khamenei issues a statement about the deal with the U.S., warning Tehran will not bow to what he calls excessive demands from the U.S. in future negotiations. Fox's Max Gordon has more from Dubai.
1: In Ayatollah's statement, he says it was the American president who, out of desperation, used all kinds of leverage to bring this about. The Ayatollah goes on to say he held a different view on the memorandum of understanding, but signed off on it after Iran's president accepted responsibility for its outcome and said he wouldn't give in to excessive American demands. The Ayatollah also addressed the upcoming negotiations, saying that just because negotiators were meeting in person, it didn't mean that they would be accepting all of America's demands.
0: And Vice President Vance says he doesn't know exactly when he will be going to Switzerland for the in-person signing ceremony for that deal, which was initially planned for tomorrow. Meantime, War Secretary Pete Hegseth told reporters in Belgium if Iran does not comply with the agreement, the U.S. is
2: prepared to restart if we need to. We prefer not to, but we are prepared and postured to.
0: After that, the U.S. military could blockade Iran's ports again. After years of construction, the Barack Obama Presidential Center opens its doors in Chicago. The former president, speaking at the dedication ceremony just a short time ago, emphasized his deep connection to the city.
3: Day by day, block by block, I got to know the people who lived here, their hopes, their dreams, their tragedies and their triumphs. I witnessed their resilience in the face of hardship.
0: Ceremony included musical performances, including from Bruce Springsteen and Stevie Wonder and others. Former Presidents Joe Biden, George W. Bush, and Bill Clinton there to celebrate. 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
4: WMBD Radio Local News, I'm John Cruz. The Broadview Six taking their fight against federal prosecutors to the next level. Capital News Illinois reports now cleared protesters asking a federal judge to appoint a special prosecutor to investigate alleged misconduct within Chicago's U.S. Attorney's Office. The defense argues the department cannot credibly investigate itself. Now, this request comes amid mounting calls for U.S. Attorney Andrew Boutros to resign after revelations of pressure tactics used before the grand jury. New rules for senior drivers in Illinois go into effect July 1st under the Illinois Road Safety and Fairness Act. Drivers age 79 to 86 won't have to take a driving test, but will still have to renew in person. Drivers 79 and 80 must renew every 4 years, from 81 to 86 every 2 years, and drivers 87 and older every year. A Peoria County judge will decide the fate of a man charged in a deadly shooting in 2022. Raekwon Pickett opted for a bench trial instead of a jury trial. He faces first-degree murder charges for the July 4, 2022 shooting of Quentin Maurice Scott Jr. Scott was shot in the 600 block of Northeast Adams Street. Thousands still without power after several tornadoes are hitting last night across Illinois, including one that caused several injuries in Warsaw. This resident cleaning up debris after powerful winds rocked that area.
5: I can't even imagine the amount that's gonna take for these men and women to get this cleaned up. But they will, because Warsaw comes together.
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7: 25 News First Alert forecast features seasonably cool but still comfortable temperatures for our Thursday afternoon. Expect highs in the mid to the lower 70s, keeping us about 10 degrees cooler than average as breezy northwesterly winds do continue. Those will gust upwards of 25 miles per hour. Dry weather remains in place through Saturday with highs returning towards the 80 degree mark for Friday and Saturday. Next best rain chance looks to arrive for Sunday for Father's Day. I'm 25 News First Alert meteorologist Valence Lavari for WMBD Radio.
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9: Westbound 74 in East Peoria is slowing down from the Route 8 Washington exit to just before Pinecrest. And there's a backup going up to the McCluggage Bridge from the Peoria side. That's from just past Prospect going down the hill. So better weather. We expect a more roadwork activity, and that's affecting that eastbound traffic on Route 150. Look what's back. Lane closure on War Memorial Drive heading westbound. at Willow Knolls Big Hollow. Crews are in the left lane. Pretty typical slowdowns both directions on Route 6. 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
21: Everybody get up and let's dance right now. 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Come on, everybody, get on your feet. Let's do this.
22: Such a night. Such a night. Sweet confusion. Under the moonlight.
9: Good afternoon, Peoria. It is four. I'm having trouble with these times. I said what yesterday? I said 3, 4, 5, whatever time. All right, it's 3:09 at 1470 and 100.3 WMBD. John Malone and for Phil Luciano, along with you today. And as always, when I am here, our text line is 79489. Again, that is 79489. You got it. Right into the studio you go. All right, got a lot of interesting things we're going to do today. And I'm not going to do as much talking today because we've got a lot of guests that are going to be working their way through. Of course, after 3:30 today, we will have our usual Thursday installment of Hollywood's forgotten classics, and Hollywood's hidden classics. Yeah, that's the name. I knew I had it someplace. Hollywood's hidden classics with Caleb Kelch. See what he's got going for us. He had an action adventure movie
1: 2 weeks ago and was on vacation last Thursday. So see what he is in the mood for today. And then coming up after four, I always love doing this. I am going to have one of my former students back here again today. He goes all the way back to Lincoln College. His name is Zach Lucan. And a couple of years ago when I was doing the fill-in stint during the summer of 2024, I had Zach in talking about his short film movie career. And many of you may know that I have appeared in three of his short films. One of them had more of an expanded role, speaking role as Santa Claus in a short film that won the IMDb Short Film Award for Best Comedy. And I believe the screenshot that they used in their award on the website was me. And I was only a co-star of the show. I played a degenerate Santa Claus, and that was fun. Back in we filmed that in late 22 and early 23, right when right after Lincoln closed, and I had moved on to Eureka College. And then there was a couple other short films of his I was in, but I'm not going to focus on my appearance in the short films. We're going to focus on his because he's got a brand new one that he is working on right now. We'll find out what that's all about, and I believe he's going to have his partner in crime. Jacob Tyler is going to be with him, too. These are two guys from Lincoln. Got to know them both. Of course, I knew Jacob through Zach, but Zach was actually a 2022 graduate from Lincoln with a degree in radio, TV, and new media in the program that I ran. So I met that young man in 2018 and have watched his growth over the last 8 years. And he also produces a show, actually films, creates, and does a show that I am the voiceover for. If you get RFD TV and you ever get a chance to see the show on Saturdays at noon, I want to say, Old Iron Adventures, that is a Zach Lucan production, and yours truly does the kind of the announcing voiceover transitions from scene to scene. So that'll be coming up in the 4 o'clock hour. We'll talk to them, and then after five, John Ackerman is going to be here with us from the Tazewell County Clerk's Office, and we'll talk about some events that that they have coming up. So lots of stuff in between time to get to, as always. The big story today, of course, continues to be the fallout over the Iran deal, many actually calling it an Iran surrender at this point. And everyone from the Wall Street Journal editorial page all the way down to former Vice President Mike Pence, and everyone in between, including many world leaders, are just universally panning this deal and the president getting more and more defensive about it. And you know, a lot of this, I have to say, is deserved. I have been a skeptic of all of this going back to February 28th, and it's not that I'm an anti-war protester. It's not that I am a war hawk, or, you know, saying we're not doing enough. I'm just saying, okay, it's not my battle. But if you decide that this is what you're going to do, then do it right. Don't be like the last 50-year history of us just tiptoeing around these foreign policy escapades and never doing it right and abandoning everyone who we have brought in as an ally. I was looking at the Review and Outlook editorial, which is probably the most conservative column inches in American media today, and has been for a long time. Their headline today, "Is Iran Really a Normal Country?" Which is a good question. For 47 years, the Iranian regime has answered cause as opposed to nation. Iran has to, Kissinger said, Iran has to take a decision whether it wants to be a nation or a cause. And cause has been the default position. The cause being Islamic revolution. And the Trump administration now paying for the privilege of asking the question all anew. What I found interesting about this is just the how they tracked through the history of previous presidents playing this game and going down this slippery slide. every president since 1979. Of course, that was the president, James Earl Carter, who is the reason that this problem even exists to start with, for the abject failure to support the Shah of Iran. We've talked about numerous times. Allowed the Shah, who was not a great guy. I mean, I'm not saying the Shah was Mother Teresa, but he was a dictator, and he could be a tyrant, but he was our tyrant, and he was an ally. And compared to these Islamist nutcases, it's the lesser of two evils. So the editorial states this perfectly, that every president since 1979 has had the same wish, which is trying to, give Iran a chance to be a normal, quote-unquote, country. And Vice President Vance said it on CNN. What the agreement does is fundamentally set up a structure whereby the Iranians behave like a normal country. So everyone's tried to make them a normal country. Jimmy Carter wanted to open a diplomatic channel with the Ayatollah's regime and embrace it as the true voice of the people. It was rebuffed, and his presidency sunk by Iran's seizure of the U.S. embassy. Ronald Reagan tried next, and the Iran-Contra affair sprung from misguided hopes of getting the regime to free other U.S. hostages and from their move past hostility. Now, if you weren't around for that, I remember the Iran hostage situation very, very well. I was in high school at the time, but that was seen as an opening, and it was the Robert McFarlane, Bud McFarlane, and Richard Secord, and I think William Casey with the FBI was involved, or CIA, I mean, was involved in some of this too, saying, feeding information into President Reagan's voice that, hey, this is a different kind of Iran now. There are some people that that we can really do business with here. So let's extend an olive branch. And, of course, we know how that turned out, almost with the potential impeachment of President Reagan for illegally selling arms to Iran and diverting, of course, his people, diverting Oliver North and such, the proceeds to help the Contras in Central America. Next up was George H.W. Bush. Tried to reach out to Iran immediately with his inaugural address. Speaking of Americans held hostage, he told Iran, "Goodwill begets goodwill." But the regime was not looking for goodwill. Editorial continues, Iran was responsible for terror attacks across the region, including the Khobar Towers bombing that killed 19 U.S. servicemen and injured 400 in 1996. Who's up next in trying to make Iran a normal country? President Bill Clinton. Chasing the reformist president, Mohammad Khatami, with gestures and concessions in the late 90s, only to discover the real power lay with the Ayatollah, who had no interest. Next up, George W. Bush included Iran in his axis of evil, but declined to confront it, even as the Pentagon found it responsible for killing hundreds of U.S. soldiers in Iraq. Iran broke its nuclear program into pieces in those years, but kept advancing it, lying and covering up evidence. Next up, Barack Obama, who muted his disapproval when Iran stole the 2009 election and murdered protesters. He did the same as Iran took over in Syria by massacring Assad regime opponents. A nuclear deal was said to be the path to a wider approachment. Of course, we know what happened with that. The joint POA, which should some people have referred to it as the joint POS. Next up, Joe Biden came into office pledging to return to the nuclear deal after Donald Trump withdrew. Mr. Biden gave Iran billions of dollars and stopped enforcing oil sanctions. Iran responded with nuclear acceleration and a major war with Israel waged by proxies and then directly. And so here we are. signing a 14-point agreement with a country that goes back to 1979 has pretty much showed that they are not a normal country. They are a cause. And the cause is the defeat and overturning of Israel and, wishful thinking, at least I think, the United States. So that's where we are today. Great, great story. And Mike Pence has weighed into that. We'll get into that as well. And then move on to other things this afternoon. It's 3:20 at WMBD, and it's time for traffic now. Good afternoon, Ken.
9: Hey, John. Westbound 74, we were talking about last report, this delay westbound going up the hill, East Peoria, up around Pinecrest. That's now gone. Figured that was kind of maybe a slow-moving or oversized vehicle was slowing down that traffic. Eastbound looks good across the bridge from the Peoria side. Not so much the case on Route 150 approaching the McCluggage Bridge. So this is west eastbound traffic from Prospect. Better weather day. And they are apparently doing some extra work there on the Peoria side of the bridge. And that traffic is tied up again. It's called a little past Prospect all the way down to the McCluggage. That's a delay there. Route 6 in slow traffic in both directions. All that looks normal. We were seeing a backup westbound on War Memorial Drive that was approaching Big Hollow Willow Knolls. A lane closure there blocking the left lane. Looked temporary. It looks like now they could pick that up because it does look like there's not much of a delay. 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
1: 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John Malone in for Phil Luciano. And former Vice President Mike Pence criticizing President Trump, calling the deal to end the war appeasement. I think that's kind of the word I used yesterday myself. Failing that, he says, we should let our armed forces finish the job on our terms. Reacting angrily to the criticism while flying back from the G7 in France, Mr. Trump described his naysayers as fools. He says, this is a quote, these fools who I think haven't been tough enough on Iran when the stock market just hit a record high and oil prices are tumbling down are either jealous, bad people, or stupid. Well, I hope you're right. Okay, so I was looking this up because just so much has taken place, and I just was reminded again that the current U.S. National Security Advisor is none other than the current Secretary of State, Marco Rubio, who has been holding that job in an interim position since May 1st of 2025, taking over from Michael Waltz. And so the last person I know who simultaneously held that position along with being Secretary of State would have been Dr. Kissinger, and that's a lot of responsibility hanging over one person. And you got to wonder, okay, what does Marco Rubio really, really think about all of this? Because he's loyal, he's playing for the team, but deep down, I just have to wonder if first of all, to make statements equating a national security situation with the stock market, the two we like to think at least are mutually exclusive from each other. Do we make national security decisions based upon what is best for the daily tracking of the NASDAQ, Dow Jones, and S&P? I wouldn't think that that would be the way that you deal with foreign policy. But of course, because the president has found himself out on this limb since starting this escapade with Iran, and seeing the fallout and making quotes like, I love the inflation and such, you're pretty much owning this at this point. And you've put yourself into the unfortunate position where you're making national security decisions based on pocketbook rather than what is in the best interest of the long-term chessboard negotiating and security of the United States. So we shall see where this all goes. But as you can hear, even people from the president's own party, those that are, of course, willing to publicly make their opinions known and not fear being, you know, primaried in another election, are speaking out. All right. Hollywood's Hidden Gems on the way next. 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
12: Fox News, I'm John Saucier. Senate Minority Leader Chuck Schumer on the Senate floor today criticizing President Trump over his agreement with Iran.
13: Everyone who bought Trump's book, The Art of the Deal, ought to ask him for a refund, because what Trump has done in Iran is the art of the disaster.
12: The United States and Iran have signed a memorandum of understanding to end the conflict in the Middle East. This deal paves the way for 2 months of discussions on Iran's nuclear program and reopens the Strait of Hormuz's ship traffic. Senate Majority Leader John Thune also speaking on the Senate floor in support of the 21st Century Road to Housing Act, which aims to address the housing affordability crisis in this country. Here's the senator.
14: Because federal regulations are only one layer of the costs and burdens placed on new home construction, this bill also encourages local governments to reform zoning laws to encourage home construction.
12: America is listening to Fox News.
15: WMBD Radio Local News. I'm John Cruz. Damage reported throughout central Illinois after severe weather last night. Storms rolling in through the region. Tens of thousands left without power. Multiple people suffering minor injuries after a tornado moved through Effingham County, with the city of Charleston declaring a state of emergency. A new summer series launching tonight in downtown Peoria. Abby Kaufman says Market After Hours is a collaboration between Choose Greater Peoria, the Peoria Riverfront Association, Peoria County, and the City of Peoria.
16: So I think that that's actually what makes this event so special, is just seeing these multiple organizations come together around a shared vision, which is bring vibrancy downtown.
15: Market After Hours taking place each Thursday at Bicentennial Park downtown through July 30th. Hours are 4 to 7 p.m. with vendors, food, live music, and more. Peoria Heights trustees considering limiting the number of Airbnb rentals in the village. 25 News reports the issue raised after complaints of loud noises and parties being held in some of the short-term rentals. Peoria Heights trustee Nathan Steinwedell defending the rentals, noting the lack of hotels in the village.
17: We have a need for that here. We don't have a hotel. We don't have a place for people to stay.
15: And trustees say they are aware of 32 Airbnbs and are considering capping them at 35. No action has been taken on the matter. Nobody hurt after a train derailment near Monmouth. The derailment happened yesterday morning near 80th and 150th Avenue. No leaks were reported either. Strong wind believed to have caused that derailment. More news in 30 minutes or as it breaks, and always at WMBDRadio.com.
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9: The 25 News First Alert forecast calling for a pretty quiet night tonight. Mainly clear skies. Wake up temperatures in the mid to possibly upper 50s in the morning tomorrow. And we'll see more sunshine for Friday forecast. High temperatures near 80. More clouds later in the day. Possibly some rain showers late Friday evening and Friday night and early Saturday morning. Otherwise, we'll see sun to start the weekend with highs in the 80s. But showers and storms return for Father's Day with temperatures in the low 70s. From 25 News, I'm First Alert Chief Meteorologist Brian Walter for WMBD Radio.
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29: A delay on War Memorial Drive heading eastbound is coming down the hill, so it's from Prospect or a little past to the McCluggage Bridge. A better weather day, and they're doing some extra work on that side of the bridge. Not really affecting traffic, though, on Adams Street. We are seeing some heavy traffic on westbound War Memorial Drive as you approach Big Hollow Willow Knolls. There was an extra lane closure.

0: Higher for the shortened trading week, with tech stocks leading the charge on U.S.-Iran deal optimism. Markets are closed tomorrow for the Juneteenth holiday. Falling oil prices are easing inflation worries, with West Texas Intermediate crude settling at around $75 a barrel. Surging chip stocks driving the Nasdaq's rally today. Shares of Intel rose nearly 11% after President Trump said that Apple agreed to work with the chip maker to design and build chips in the U.S. The Magnificent Seven big cap tech stocks were mostly higher, led by NVIDIA and Amazon. The Dow winners, Caterpillar, Home Depot, and Sherwin-Williams. The Dow decliners, IBM, Amgen, and JP Morgan Chase. The Dow up 72 points. The Nasdaq higher by 496. S&P 500 up 80. That's your Fox Business Report. I'm Hillary Barsky, invested in you.
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3: That heat's going to be out there for one more day.
4: Temperatures being 30 degrees above average.
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9: WMBD. John Malone in for Phil Luciano. Thursday already. This week is just another one that has flown by, to be sure. And since it is Thursday and 3:38, that means
10: everyone's gone to the movies. Now we're alone and less.
9: Caleb Kelch is joining us today. Missed you last week, but you are back from vacation.
11: I am.
9: Boy, did I miss you last week.
11: You know what? I heard that sentence a couple times.
9: Yeah. Boy, did I. Okay, well, you're back. I mean, this guy wears a lot of hats around here, and when he's not here, and we have this major storm damage, the work needs to be picked up by others, and what did I say the day before you left? I said, you actually got permission to take 2 days off?
11: Yes. Yeah.
9: And look what happened.
11: I know. I literally, it's funny you say that, because I thought that in the evening, I'm like, man, I shouldn't have taken those days off.
9: All right, well, here you are, and we got another fine film today, I think.
11: Yes, this one is actually a remake of a, I suppose, kind of a
9: based
11: classic
9: on your,
11: of
9: based
11: sorts.
9: Based on the title of your cuts here, I think I know which one it is.
11: Okay, it is the 2004 remake of Walking Tall.
9: All right. I've Walking never seen tall. It, but I saw the original many
11: times. You saw
9: times.
11: The original. Oh, yeah. Okay, this one...
9: I don't go for remakes a lot. You're going to have to convince me, because... Joe Don Baker, man, is hard to replace. He was great in that. But anyway,
11: so, of course, this is loosely based on the real life story of Buford Pusser, correct? Mm-hmm. Walking Tall. The remake is with Dwayne Johnson. Johnny Knoxville's in it. Neil McDonough kind of plays the bad guy here. It's an action crime drama story, right? This film, it's I think the remake is actually really good.

0: good. And the biggest reason why I love both movies, but I love the remake too, is they don't joke around. They just get right to the action. And I think that's one of the reasons why people love these movies, but also the remake a lot, because they get right to it, right? Here we are. Boom. Chris Vaughn, who The Rock plays, his character, he returns home from the military. He goes back to a small town, and he finds that things are overrun. There's a lot of drugs, corruption, and all these things, including a casino that is ran by a former friend of his. And he starts to kind of learn, and here you hear it in the first clip, that things are kind of weird, specifically with the casino and loaded dice.
1: Chris, why don't we just let it go?
2: No, we're gonna let it ride, Jimmy.
3: The dice are coming up 7.
4: It's not your role, sir. Come on, baby.
2: What a surprise.
1: No, folks, no. No payout.
0: Loaded dice. Uh-oh, here we go. And this is where Chris is starting to realize that something's weird here. Things are fishy. This is not right. And he's fed up. He's very unhappy. So as I think The Rock might even do in real life, but in his portrayal of Chris Vaughn, he decides to take things into his own hands, take matters into his own hands, and do his own thing. And here we are. He gets into a whole confrontation at this casino later on in the movie. And there's an iconic scene where, and you know what, we'll just play a little bit for you here, with a 2x4. And he's starting to beat up all these guys.
5: I've been looking for you.

0: Wow. A lot of destruction, right?
1: And I remember that. I remember that big wooden stick that Joe Don Baker used to carry around, but this was a 2x4?
0: This is a 2x4. Okay. And that's the thing, is like how they take a lot of similarities to the original, but then they also they add a little bit of a modern, you know, modern feel to it. And so there's this big 2x4, and in the Rock's hand, it looks like nothing. Right, it looks like a baseball bat, but for us, you know,
1: like
0: you and I, John,
1: like a drumstick,
0: right? But for you and I, John, this is a big 2x4. Here he is, and he is just beating people like crazy with it, and it's pretty awesome. If you like action movies, especially as a guy, you're like, this is awesome. You know, my wife would hate it, but anyways. So again, here he is, and boom! Next thing you know, he finds himself in a courtroom, and he's having to defend himself. He's got a lawyer who's kind of on this former friend of his. On his, you know, payroll of sorts. And so he's like, you know what, I've got to stand up for myself. And here he is in the courtroom. He says, you know what, this is enough is enough.
2: I grew up in this town. People used to walk tall in this town. They wouldn't have traded the mill for a crooked casino.
3: Stefan, we're not here to listen to civic speech.
2: And they wouldn't have stood around while drugs were being sold to kids.
4: Objection.
3: Sustained. Mr. Vaughn, you're close to being held in contempt.
2: I was justified in what I did. And if you acquit me of these charges, then I'm going to run for sheriff.
3: Mr. Vaughn.
2: And if elected, I'm going to fix this town.
0: And boom, there he is. He does something crazy in the courtroom, and he shows the scars that he has, right? He shows the scars that he has from these guys who beat him up. And he's like, I'm not going to let this happen to anybody else. And he gets elected sheriff. He becomes sheriff, I should say. And next thing you know, he starts to really try to shake up the town and bring old, you know, using old school justice of sorts to clean things up. Again, it's short. It's fast. It's only like an hour and a half long. Yeah. I mean, this is a perfect, you know, casual watch on a weekday night, right? And if you like action, it is just jam-packed with action. It gets straight to the point. And it's also kind of earlier on in The Rock's career, and I think this was a great kind of start to his acting career, per se, to make a remake of a great original film, but mm-hmm. also one that I think is pretty well heralded of sorts by critics and moviegoers. And so here we are, you know, 2004, this remake of Walking Tall. It's a throwback to a gritty small town justice kind of action films that you had, especially in the time of the original. And my favorite thing about this movie is the fact that it's just so straightforward, not only in the action, but also You're not jumping around to different things. What you see is what you get, and I love that about it. And I also love the fact that The Rock is just he's just awesome in
1: yeah,
0: this
1: it's
0: movie.
1: It's also part of that formula of just some very offensive, heinous acts take place, and
0: correct.
1: then the best of it's the rest of it's systematic revenge.
0: Correct. It's yeah, you're
1: like
0: so
1: a Charles
0: right.
1: Bronson Death Wish type thing.
0: Literally,
1: you know, do you
0: literally.
1: See you see a big a horrific crime take place, and then you cheer as he goes around and wastes all of these people, right?
0: yes. All he needed was a 2x4, but yeah, that's this week's film, Walking Tall. I thought it was perfect. You know, summer, it's the summer. I'm trying to find films that are
1: right.
0: just are good for that, right? Good summer movies, especially like a weekday night. You know, you can just 90 minutes to kill. You've got it.
1: I love a 90-minute movie. I mean, sometimes when I get those two-hour 15, it's like it's such an investment, you know, and you're afraid that if it stinks, look, you've just wasted this
0: exactly.
1: all this time.
0: I've wasted all this time. And the best part about this movie is you don't like it, you never have to watch it again.
1: Right. And, you know, The Walking Tall, the Buford Pusser narrative has local angles to
0: correct.
1: It.
0: Correct. Yes.
1: Yeah, for sure.
0: Exactly.
1: I think Buford Pusser has some relatives that are still around here.
0: I think so, yeah.
1: In the Pekin area, I believe. And, of course, his brother, was it John? Was his brother owned the Pusser's Lucky Spot over in Mapleton for a long time.
0: Mm-hmm.
1: So, yeah.
0: Pretty cool.
1: Yeah, love
0: pretty
1: it.
0: Pretty cool.
1: All right, so I'm still wanting you to get into some,
0: I know.
1: You know, go back and get some more vintage stuff for
0: we're getting
1: me,
0: there, John. We're getting there.
1: I know, you're back to 04 now, so let's get into that Wayback Machine. All right, Caleb, very well. Very well. There
0: thanks,
1: it is.
0: John.
1: Hollywood Hidden Gems, the remake of Walking Tall today. It's 3:47 at WMBD. Let's go ahead and move on to traffic here, and here's Ken.
4: Yeah, we didn't expect this. It just pops up here on days where there's going to be closure on the Peoria side of the McCluggage Bridge. And so westbound, make that eastbound on War Memorial Drive is backing up from Prospect heading down the hill. Just a better weather day today. Maybe they had that plan, but for the past couple of days couldn't do it. But at this point, we're seeing a lane closure there in that eastbound backup, and it is pretty solid there. And we're eventually going to see some traffic heading down towards I-74, and already that's tightening up eastbound 74, approaching the Murray Baker Bridge. There might be an accident, too, on the Peoria side of I-74 and the Murray Baker Bridge. Westbound 74 is slowing down just past Sterling. We don't normally see this, but that's backing up to Route 6, I-474. Now, the ramp is open to northbound Route 6. We're seeing westbound 474 back up before Route 8 to Route 150 and the southbound Route 6 delay just before War Memorial Drive. Get free delivery. 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
5: 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It's Friday. 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
1: It's 354, 1470, 100.3 WMBD. Did you hear what's going on at State Farm? I saw this in the Journal today, and I've also seen it in some other areas of the news, and just it's kind of been percolating a little bit on social media for the last couple of weeks. State Farm has rolled out an entirely new plan in terms of how they're going to pay their agents. But before that, this is the part I didn't know about. They had a huge party in Las Vegas last month at a convention. The story led off with the thousands who flew into Vegas on the insurer's dime were treated to a Pink concert, a Jimmy Fallon-led sing-along, and selfies with Jake the State Farm actor. Then, after the party, State Farm CEO John Farney took to the stage and dropped a bombshell. Farney, a 33-year State Farm veteran, told his sales force he was ripping up their existing contracts. Any agent who wants to stay past 2027 will have to sign up to a new compensation deal and sales targets. So agents have responded now, lighting up Facebook and Reddit and Instagram and other sources, saying this is a take-it-or-leave-it proposition and a real slap in the face. So what is causing this? According to the story, State Farm is eroding in status in the industry, and this year the insurer was usurped as the nation's biggest personal auto insurer by Progressive, which sells, you know, direct to consumers using AI and the internet and such. So the era of just your friendly State Farm agent down on the corner with the recognizable logo, the good neighbor, if you will, Is that an obsolete proposition in the 21st century? State Farm was founded 104 years ago. I believe it was there was a relationship between State Farm and Pekin years ago. Something in my mind is coming back to that grew out of that. State Farm grew to be the nation's biggest home and auto insurer, with agents everywhere, all over the country. I'm driving out to Montana and back, and everywhere, every little town I drive through, you know, getting off the interstate and doing Tulane and stuff, you can see a State Farm agent in the smallest of hamlets. I'm talking like 50 people in a little village, and they're the only business in town, the State Farm agent. So the new proposal unveiled by Farney is designed to lower costs by cutting benefits and encouraging agents to consolidate into bigger offices. So it's a kind of a forced consolidation, if you will, to starve out the little guy. Agents who don't meet, this is where my eyebrow raises, agents who don't meet certain new sales targets for 2 years in a row will be paid lower commissions, the documents state. The impact on agents who work as independent contractors depends on their mix of business and time with the company, but their gross annual income could fall up to 40%, forcing some to let staff go, refinance their homes, or quit their office leases. They're also being asked to incorporate AI into their sales process. The company last month announced an AI and digital initiative, Next Gen Good Neighbor, designed to marry tech with human interactions. Personal relationships will remain the foundation of the company, according to the company's website. Yeah, okay. Well, when you have these new sales targets that you have to meet and the different mix of products, of course, the main concern that comes into that is, will there be pressure applied to agents to sell product to customers that the customers don't necessarily need? Is that, you know, that's always, always runs a risk, you know. So suddenly you're going to start dumping a bunch of whole life policies and throwing those at people. And of course, you know, the position on whole life of the Dave Ramsey Show and myself included. You get a lot of these instruments out there that you otherwise might not sell, or you might think might not have been a good fit, but if you have to do it now because of the mix of sales to maintain your income level, then that can be problematic. So we'll have to wait and see what happens with State Farm. Boy, throw a party and then drop them the bomb. Wow. All right, you can hear us on AM at 1470, FM at 100.3, and live everywhere on the free WMBD radio app.
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20: Voicing concerns about the deal. I'm Carmen Roberts, Fox News. Israel is not happy about the U.S.-Iran interim deal to end the war, which it had no part in crafting. Vice President J.D. Vance with this response.
21: If I was in the cabinet of the Israeli government, I might not be attacking the only powerful ally that I have anywhere left in the entire world.
20: The vice president at a White House press conference today. Iran's supreme leader warned in a statement today that Tehran will not bow to what he calls excessive demands from the U.S. in future negotiations. The deal is also drawing bipartisan criticism. Republican Senator John Cornyn and Democratic Senator Chris Coons expressing their concerns.
22: There's nothing to stop the regime from beginning to block the Strait of Hormuz again.
23: What a colossal strategic failure. Literally everything that President Trump said he was trying to accomplish with this war is failed to accomplish.
20: On the bright side, a huge celebration and ticker tape parade in New York City for the beloved Knicks and their NBA championship. Head coach Mike Brown told fans,
24: "The belief in each other. It didn't matter whose number I called. Guys could be Jordan Clarkson. He didn't play for 2 months. He stuck with it. His teammates believed in him. He believed in the process. They believed in each other. And we all held each other accountable."
20: And thousands of fans packed the streets for the parade up New York's famous Canyon of Heroes in the downtown. And stocks ended up today after losing ground yesterday on the Fed's interest rate comments. The Dow gained 72 points, the S&P 500 up 80, and the NASDAQ rallied almost 2%, up 496 points. 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
0: WMBD Radio Local News. I'm John Cruz. Thousands still without power after several tornadoes are hitting last night across Illinois, including one that caused several injuries in Warsaw. This resident cleaning up debris after powerful winds rocked that area.
2: I can't even imagine the amount that's gonna take for these men and women to get this cleaned up, but they will, because Warsaw comes together.
0: And the city of Charleston declaring a state of emergency after a confirmed tornado rolled through about 6:40 last night, knocking down trees and power lines. The extent of the damage still not clear. To the south in Effingham County, emergency officials said a tornado ripped through homes and farms for about 10 miles, causing several injuries. None of those, though, life-threatening. Tazewell County honored by the National Association of Counties. The awards honor innovation, effective county government programs that strengthen services for residents. And Tazewell County getting 8 awards, placing them second behind Cook County for the total number of awards received. Among those, the 75th anniversary of the Korean War Remembrance Event, Christmas on Court, and the Tazewell County Underground Railroad Tour and website. A complete list of those programs and agencies honored can be found at WMBDRadio.com. The Bloomington Fire Department mourning the loss of a longtime firefighter. Captain James Schreiber died Monday while off duty. He'd been with the department for 29 years, beginning in 1997. He was promoted to captain in 2019. His funeral is set for Saturday in Bloomington. More news in 30 minutes or as it breaks, and always at WMBDRadio.com.
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4: The 25 News First Alert forecast calling for a pretty quiet night tonight, mainly clear skies. Wake up temperatures in the mid to possibly upper 50s in the morning tomorrow. And we'll see more sunshine for Friday forecast, high temperatures near 80. More clouds later in the day, possibly some rain showers late Friday evening and Friday night and early Saturday morning. Otherwise, we'll see sun to start the weekend with highs in the 80s, but showers and storms return for Father's Day with temperatures in the low 70s. From 25 News, I'm First Alert Chief Meteorologist Brian Walter for WMBD Radio.
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25: There's an accident now at War Memorial Drive and Brandywine, so that's near the I-74 ramp by the Northwoods Mall. The other big delay is heading down the hill towards the McCluggage Bridge on eastbound War Memorial Drive. That's from Prospect. Looks like they're doing extra work today, better weather day, and more road work activity. And so eastbound traffic on I-74 is slowing down, approaching the Murray Baker Bridge. Watch for a tight spot westbound off the bridge, an accident on the right side. And westbound 74 is backing up to northbound Route 6, the ramp. 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

0: Good afternoon, Peoria. 409 1470 100.3 WMBD. John Malone here. Happy Thursday to you. These are segments that I just love to do because a lot of the material that we talk about, I lived, and a lot of the material that we talk about is just the product of experiences that I saw from people at the very beginning of their lives, their professional lives, and today is no different. Zach Lucan is with me, and alongside also Jacob Lamoth from Lincoln, Illinois. Of course, you all know I worked at Lincoln College for 18 years up into 2022. Zach was a 2022 graduate, the last class of graduates at Lincoln College, and became a very accomplished short filmmaker and has done a lot over the years. They've got a new movie, he and Jacob, that they are working on right now, and we're going to talk about today. But first of all, hey, guys, thanks for coming.
1: Hey,
2: thanks for having us, John.
1: Yeah, thanks for having me back.
0: Always a pleasure to see you guys. Jacob, I don't know the last time I saw you. I think it was probably when we were making I'm a Head Out.
2: I think you're right. And, you know, I was thinking about this on the way over. This is how I know John's a good guy. Shortly after Zach and I met was when Lincoln College was kind of selling some of its facilities, one of them being the radio station WLNX.
1: Yep.
2: And I was like, hey, Zach, can I go check that place out? I know, you know, you were a student there.
1: Yep.
2: We show up and John's like, so do you know anything about radio and all that? And he was very kind because I had no idea. And so, you know, he kind of, instead of straight up saying, you don't know, he tore me the facility and it was super cool about it. So, but yeah, that was the first time John and I met, shortly after Zach and I met. And so here we are.
0: I was talking a little bit at the very beginning of the show today about the old days of making those, you know, the plan and delivery and and I'm a Head Out, and that I had a very, very quick education that when I make a living reading copy, it makes it very difficult to memorize copy.
1: Yeah, it becomes a little trouble. That's why I like being behind the camera, not on camera.
2: Oh, absolutely.
0: All right. So, and we can go down memory lane here at some point, but what you're here today is to talk about your latest project. And I've read some lines on that. And by the way, am I in this? Are those lines I read part of this? Or
1: they were part of the promotional material for sure.
0: Okay.
1: And they might be in the movie itself.
0: Okay.
1: So, you know, we're still in production on
0: it. Gotcha. And things evolve and change.
1: Yeah. Well, I mean, it sounds like a bad thing, but it's like one of the things I was taught in film production was sometimes you got to kill the kittens, which is you might film this and you might love this material, but it's not going to fit the finished product. So, I mean, we've done that before several times, as you know. And so, but yeah, no, we're still in production of it. We shot what's called second unit photography back in April. And it went, I think, about as smooth as it can go, which, you know, knock on wood, you hope the rest of it goes that way. But, yeah, we're starting on it, and it's I just love it. I love filmmaking.
0: Mm. All right, so the movie's called Lift, and without spoiler alert, just a synopsis, what is the theme, what is the whole the message of the film?
2: So Lift is really asking the question, you know, nostalgia is something that, especially nowadays, you know, you get online, you see a lot of accounts on social media that are saying, oh, remember this, remember that from, who knows, 80s, 90s, wherever. And it's basically saying, you know, like taking that fixation, crank that dial to an extreme, you know, and incorporating you know, if a company, a fictional company, were to sort of use that as a vehicle to kind of keep control of a set of people, and that's kind of where it started.
1: Yeah. Well, it's twisting the old thing of, you know, nostalgia is this drug that's so great, whatever. It's like, okay, well, what if we actually took that and what would actually happen? You know, and with any sort of drug, prescription drug, whatever it may be, the more you use it, you know, your tolerance gets a little bit weaker or stronger, I should say. And at times, you know, it can turn on its head. And so it's taking that and almost putting I would say slight horror or thriller aspect to the idea of what if we took your nostalgia and it's not as great as what it may seem. And so it's kind of – it tackles several things, one of them being, of course, nostalgia and how, especially in current times, you know, in the world, I think a lot of people do live in the past. Mm-hmm. But it's also taking addiction and kind of making a commentary on addiction, just, you know, with our kind of a science fiction way of looking at it. And so, yeah, Lyft, you know, when people hear the name and they're like, oh, that's kind of odd. But it stands for Liminal Interface Flashback Therapy. So it's basically this world where to cure depression – they take you back in time, and you get to relive your fondest memories. It may be,
0: you know, I did some demo recording for this for these guys, and because I was playing a AI machine, I think.
1: Yep.
0: Oh, yeah. And I just read the lines in different variations, like I normally do to you, and then you sent them back to me in the processed, you know, the finished mode. You know, yeah, what it was going to sound like, and I must tell you, it was unsettling. And just when I heard it and listened to it, you just stop and just process it. It was very, very eerie.
1: Yeah. Mm. Yeah. Well, and that's the goal,
0: and
1: right?
0: Meant to be.
1: Yeah. Yeah. Well, and Jacob and I know they're listening, but Spirited Republic, we've done a lot of videos for them, and most of our videos, all of our videos for them have been comedy, and that's typically what I like. I mean, as you know, mm-hmm, I love to be a comedy writer, but I think the gauge of a good writer is what else can you do. And so for Jacob and I, we wanted to tackle something different, which was doing something more eerie, something more of like thriller-esque. And yeah, it was initially Jacob's concept of what if we had nostalgia as a drug. And then when we came together and we started talking about it, it's like this can be – we can turn this into a story that anyone can relate to, right? Mm. Which is addiction. And, you know, everyone's affected by addiction, whether it's themselves or someone else that they know, friend of a friend, whatever it may be. And so with that, you know, it can be unsettling. You know, that's the truth of it. And so we're taking that eerie aspect and giving it like a sci-fi twist.
2: Yeah. It's kind of touching on that uncanny valley a little bit. Yeah. Like, you know, this feels – the world that we're building feels familiar. Like it feels like it could be happening now in some ways. You know, it's – of course, in aspects of it, it is extreme. But it does touch on – those things that we're all experiencing in these times, and just kind of building a story around that.
0: Now, with this film, and not unlike some of your others, Zach, you've gone through some fundraising processes, and how's that going?
1: Oh, it's going great. We live in a great community around Lincoln, a very supportive community. Jacob and I are super blessed to have a lot of people in our lives that have been very, you know, have given a lot of contributions and whatnot, whether it be financial or just being like, hey, we'll make lunch for you that day, you know, mm-hmm, which does go a long way. So, yeah, in terms of fundraising, we're at about 65% in terms of total budget raised. We're looking at $10,000 total for the budget. Which, you know, it sounds like a lot, but believe it or not, for a short film,
2: it goes quick.
1: It goes by very quick.
0: I've seen that.
1: Yeah, I think I'm a head out. We went over the budget by double.
0: Yeah.
1: So with this one, we're trying to keep it within the budget. Probably not going to happen. But yeah, it's been going really good. We do have a GoFundMe out there. If you just look up Lyft short film, it'll be there. It'll be probably the first option. And yeah, we're really fortunate. Like I said, we still have a long way to go. We still have a long road to go, but thankfully fundraising continues until we're done with the production. Mm. And our next set of filming is in September and October. And then after that, it's just post-production. So there's still time, you know.
0: How's your shooting schedule dictated? What goes into that?
1: A lot of people's schedules.
2: Yes. People's schedules, location availability.
1: Yeah.
2: A lot of things are involved.
1: Things pop up last minute. This is the thing with like short films, especially around here, because, you know, when you say around here in Central Illinois, hey, we're shooting a short film, typically you'll get like a look, you know, not necessarily a bad look, but just kind of confusion, and they don't understand how that process goes. So like when you were like, you know, like Jacob was saying with like locations, for example, like, okay, we need this, you know, we need this date, we need the whole place, and we have to like set deck it and all that. And they, you know, maybe give you a look, you know, even for example, we were casting, we were actually supposed to shoot in June. Our second round of, unit photography was supposed to be at the end of June, but because of a schedule change, we had to move 20 plus people. Mm-hmm. I think that's with crew. We had to push them all back to September. So it's a lot. I mean, and it's something, as you know, Malone, you know, working with each other before, you know that I like to go, get bigger and better each time.
0: Oh, you know, absolutely.
1: The next one should be bigger, you know, and same thing with Jacob. We've worked on a few films together now, videos, so yeah.
0: All right, guys, hold on. We'll get back to this. I got to take a quick time out. Jacob Lamonth and Zach Lucan with us, both from Lincoln, and they are working on a short film called Lift, and we'll get into some more details and a few fun stories along the way. So stick around. It's 419 at WMBD, and time for traffic. Here's Ken.
3: Yeah, there's a lot going on. First of all, an accident downtown Hamilton and Monroe, and an accident by the Northwoods Mall at War Memorial Drive in Brandywine. Now delays, and this is mostly road work that's up now at Better Weather Day. So they're back working on Route 29 heading southbound towards Route 6 there in Mossville. Lane closure. Delays coming down the hill towards the McCluggage Bridge. Eastbound War Memorial Drive is now before Prospect. So a lot of that traffic heading down towards I-74. We are seeing an eastbound delay from Knoxville around the hospitals to the Murray Baker Bridge, but there's a westbound backup just past the flyover ramp, and that's going to slow down due to an accident on the bridge. For all your 24/7, 365 electrical needs, including solar power and generators, call or go to OberlanderElectric.com, a trusted name in Central Illinois since 1940. 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
0: 425, 1470, 100.3 WMBD. Zach Lucan, Jacob Lamoth from Lincoln, Illinois. Filmmakers, a short film, Lift, which is in production right now. And you expect to be done when? With post everything.
1: So the big date that we've got in mind is April 24th of 2027. That is the date we want to do our premiere. As you know, we always do a big yearly party at the end of April.
0: Yep.
1: And this year, we, Jacob and I think our goal, you know, loosely, is April 24th of 2027. In terms of where at, could be here in Peoria, could be in Bloomington, Lincoln. There's so many options around. It just depends on who wants to work with us and who wants to give us a great premiere.
0: Yeah, I wanted to go to your party this year so bad, and just something came. There's no way I could have pulled it off this year. Just the logistics just weren't possible.
1: Yeah, no, it's all good. I mean, you were there, I think, 2 years ago.
0: Yes.
1: And that was a great time. This year, you didn't miss much, but you did miss Spencer having a few too many Irish car bombs. So, but that may be a story for another time.
0: But what I didn't miss is me having too many of something, which happened a couple of years ago. So, guys, what people don't realize, and I mentioned this to Caleb Kelch, who does the Hollywood Hidden Gems segment on Thursdays here. A couple of weeks ago, he was playing some clips from a real thriller film, and he's like, just how much effort that must be to be able to achieve that effect. Like, to start with nothing but just your brain putting stuff to paper, and then you wind up with this finished product that's just a piece of art. And I said, you know something? Trust me, I wasn't around to see the filming of like a major Hollywood motion picture, but I've seen it on the short film scale, and I know exactly how labor intensive it is.
1: Yeah.
0: And just what goes into putting something like this together and having it appear to be real, having it meet its objective and actually be a real piece of art.
1: Yeah, well, and that's the thing, right, is I think people don't understand all the time that it does take a lot of hours. It takes a lot. Even if it doesn't look like it's work, it's still like the mental capacity, because you want to make the best. Essentially, it's like you're painting the Mona Lisa and you're trying to nail it as much as possible, right? Mm-hmm. And you're like, all right, once it's done, it's done. There's no rewrites, you know, afterwards. And that's something that Jacob and I, we work really well together, is we do a lot of brainstorming back and forth, and we'll sometimes, not, I wouldn't say argue, but just play tennis in the fact of like ideas coming back and forth. Would you agree? I mean,
2: No, I love working with Zach, because we're very two different people when it comes to our approach, for the most part.
1: Yeah.
2: You know, I joke that like I'm a all in, like I just brain dump. I'll send him stuff that he probably looks at and is like, oh my gosh, this is what's going on in there. But that's good to have, because Zach, you know, distills that down in terms of practicality. Like, okay, this is what we could realistically fit in a short film, which is something, you know, that I've not done as many short films as Zach. So he has that great experience, gifted producer mindset. And so it works well, because we start with a concept, we throw everything at it, see what sticks, and just kind of distill it down into that Mona Lisa.
1: And the thing, too, I think we come from two different backgrounds, right? I mean, Malone, you're the guy that basically gave me the first camera and said, do whatever you want with it. And Jacob's got the background of an engineer. I mean, so it's just two completely different backgrounds. Mm-hmm. But I think that's what makes us work. And I also, you know, talking about the approach, right, and talking about the amount of work that goes into it, you can't do it by yourself.
5: No.
1: That's the one thing I've learned is you cannot do it by yourself. You will drain yourself and you will forget something. And so thankfully for a production like this, especially for one that's, you know, as big as this one's going to be, we've got people coming from Chicago, from Michigan. We put out, it was actually funny, a little story for you. I never told you this, Malone. We did a casting call and we put it out there. And I was like, all right, let's see who we'll probably get 20 people total. Within the first 48 hours, we had over 300 people apply to be in the movie. And that's
5: wow.
1: Yeah. So we had to do a bunch. Yeah, we had to do a lot of sifting through and seeing who's good, who's not. And we did our auditions, and we've got a cast with people who've been experienced, who've been in films before. And yeah, it's all. Cast and crew have been incredible. Joe Garcia, that you know, has been an incredible producer.
2: Absolutely.
1: Colin Fishbach, who went to Columbia University, he's going to be our director of photography, and he's extremely gifted.
5: You can stick around for one more segment.
1: Yeah, absolutely.
5: And let's get into kind of that a little bit, and just also go back and just tell a few example stories, because I'm up against a hard break, and this is one I got to hit right on the nose. Yeah. So we'll do that. Zach Lucan and Jacob Lamoth from Lincoln with us here talking about short film productions will continue coming up. 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
20: Fox News, I'm Tom Graham. The U.S. lifting its blockade of Iran and oil tankers now moving through the Strait of Hormuz after President Trump signed an agreement to end the conflict. Tehran is responding to that newly inked deal.
21: Iran's supreme leader reacting to the memorandum of understanding for the first time in a series of messages on X. The Ayatollah said President Trump wanted to bring about a deal out of, quote, desperation. The Ayatollah also said that Iranians wouldn't bow to excessive American demands.
20: Fox's Max Gordon, post-tropical storm Arthur drenching millions in the deep south. Fox Weather's Brandi Campbell is in Mississippi, about 50 miles northeast of New Orleans.
22: We have seen life-threatening flooding. We've also heard of some water rescues, but also several tornadoes reported in the area. Even after the rain stops and the remnants of Arthur continues going east of us, we're still going to deal with issues of the rivers rising.
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23: WMBD Radio Local News, I'm John Cruz. The Broadview Six taking their fight against federal prosecutors to the next level. Capital News Illinois reports now cleared protesters asking a federal judge to appoint a special prosecutor to investigate alleged misconduct within Chicago's U.S. Attorney's Office. The defense argues the department cannot credibly investigate itself. Now, this request comes amid mounting calls for U.S. Attorney Andrew Boutros to resign after revelations of pressure tactics used before the grand jury. New rules for senior drivers in Illinois go into effect July 1st. Under the Illinois Road Safety and Fairness Act, drivers age 79 to 86 won't have to take a driving test, but will still have to renew in person. Drivers 79 and 80 must renew every 4 years, from 81 to 86 every 2 years, and drivers 87 and older every year. A Peoria County judge will decide the fate of a man charged in a deadly shooting in 2022. Raekwon Pickett opted for a bench trial instead of a jury trial. He faces first-degree murder charges for the July 4, 2022 shooting of Quentin Maurice Scott Jr. Scott was shot in the 600 block of Northeast Adams Street. Thousands still without power after several tornadoes are hitting last night across Illinois, including one that caused several injuries in Warsaw. This resident cleaning up debris after powerful winds rocked that area.
24: I can't even imagine the amount that's gonna take for these men and women to get this cleaned up. But they will, because Warsaw comes together.
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26: The 25 News First Alert Forecast calling for a pretty quiet night tonight. Mainly clear skies. Wake up temperatures in the mid to possibly upper 50s in the morning tomorrow. And we'll see more sunshine for Friday forecast. High temperatures near 80. More clouds later in the day, possibly some rain showers late Friday evening and Friday night and early Saturday morning. Otherwise, we'll see sun to start the weekend with highs in the 80s, but showers and storms return for Father's Day with temperatures in the low 70s. From 25 News, I'm First Alert Chief Meteorologist Brian Walter for WMBD Radio.
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6: Looks like the accident on the Murray Baker Bridge that was westbound and the delay from the East Peoria side is cleared up, but eastbound is still backing up from Route 40 near the hospitals to the Murray Baker Bridge. More traffic there because the eastbound War Memorial Drive delay is from Prospect down the hill. Better weather day and they're working on the Peoria side of the McCluggage Bridge, just affecting eastbound traffic. There's also a delay on southbound Route 29 Galena Road as you approach Route 6, an extra lane closure. Westbound War Memorial Drive is on the brakes from past Allen Road to Big Hollow Willow Knolls. They got the right lane blocked, just cones down, looks temporary. And Route 6 traffic, pretty typical there, just slow through the work zone. i3 Broadband keeps you connected to the moments that matter most. 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I'm Ken Zerski, upgradingautogroup.com, Traffic 1.
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8: 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I'm John Malone. We got Zach Lucan and Jacob Lamont from Lincoln here with us. It's still a Z Culture Productions, right?
9: Yes. Yep. Z Culture Productions.
8: And Jacob Tyler Media.
10: Yes, sir.
8: All right. Yeah. So collaborative effort there.
9: Yep. Oh, collaborative effort. We pretty much work on most of our projects with each other nowadays.
10: Yeah. We decided that we definitely, when we collaborate, do really exceptional work. Just bouncing. It's all about just bouncing everything off of each other, concepts, ideas, visual ideas. We'll send each other music clips, score clips, and be like, "What do we think?" You know, in terms of how does this fit?
9: And again, going back to them, like Spirited Republic, that was where we got started with mm-hmm. them. They're in Lincoln, a great brewery, and what's so great about them is for both Jacob and I, they just kind of give us the keys and they say, make us something good. Mm-hmm. It kind of just like how you are, you know, and that's when you do your best as an artist, is when they just give you essentially the mat and just like go crazy.
11: Well, yeah. I don't do that. I wouldn't do that for everybody. I mean, but you know, I'm a quick evaluator of talent. And when I first met you in 2018, I'm just like, all right, I'm going to just get behind this guy and ride along.
9: And I appreciate it. No, but yeah, I mean, like you can look at the Facebook, their Facebook page, and you can see most of like the commercials that, you know, Jacob and I do for them, and, mm-hmm. and we do their Christmas video every year. Yep. It's just
11: good stuff.
9: Yeah. No.
11: And I got to tell you, folks, if you think this is just all fun and games, you know, playing around with cameras and microphones and such, it's hard work.
9: Yeah.
11: When you get into one of these productions, especially when you're on tight shooting schedules, and you mentioned budgets earlier, I mean, time is money, and. Yeah. You're working, and I can tell you, I've been involved in a few of these movies with him, and you're a tough boss.
9: I like things done a certain way for sure. I try not to be
11: what you want.
9: Yeah,
11: and you're gonna get it.
9: Yeah, exactly. I've always said like just like just let my results show. I'm not saying I'm batting 1,000. You know what I mean? There's definitely mistakes I've made. And

0: There's definitely things I've done, but at least I'm going to go out with my sword. You know what I mean? That's all I've always been like, let me go out the way I want to go out. Because if it's bad, at least I knew it's that's my fault. But thankfully, when you've got creative partners like Jacob, like Joe, like Colwyn, they can help you, again, crop some of those bad ideas out and just get to the good ones. So, and same thing with you.
1: The whole experience with I'm a Head Out, I mean, I've got so many different memories from that that thing. And you can watch it on his YouTube page, Zach Lukin, Z-A-K-N-A-F-E-I-N, Lukin.
0: Yep.
1: And I'm a Head Out is, and it's just a bunch of my students and and former students involved and a lot of their friends. And it was a labor-intensive thing. I mean, there was one, the shoot that took place at the house where the party was, I think, didn't it go until like 1 or 2 in the morning?
0: Went
1: until
0: about 2 in the morning.
1: And I was exhausted.
0: We shot at night. The coldest day of the year, 2023.
1: It was 19 degrees out on that corner. I was out. It was 19 degrees. It was 19 degrees. Was
0: and that was one of the warmer days.
1: And I was out there on that street corner in Delavan in that costume, still freezing my rear end off.
0: And the town, this little town of Delavan, just outside of Peoria, had us there with these giant lights and these giant heaters that were barely working. In all honesty. But I remember the Facebook group chat was for
1: Delavan neighborhood.
0: What's happening in Delavan and around? And they're like, why is there Santa Claus dressed up with giant heaters around him? There's just stuff like that the whole time.
1: Yeah, it's just bizarre. Hey, man, I was looking here in the computer just while we were doing the news, and you were in here a couple of years ago talking about this stuff, and the clips are still in here. From this, and I have no idea what this is. It's from I'm a Head Out.
0: Okay,
1: I don't even remember what clip was lifted.
0: Oh no!
1: But let's just let's play clip roulette here and just see what we've got.
0: Let's see what we got.
2: The sack. Where is it? Not even on. It's mine.
3: Hey there, buddy. There
2: Shut up. Where is he?
0: Yep.
3: Where's who?
0: This would have been the party scene.
2: Just stole my sack.
4: Hey.
0: Spencer Davis.
4: Mr. Claus, I know it's your night, okay?
1: I'm just giving him
4: but
1: this
4: look. But it's my night, too. I've had a lot to drink. But I would like you to just let me have this one thing. I've come too far for you to take this away from me.
2: Oh, goodness gracious.
1: That was him just hitting me with the end of a baseball bat.
0: Yeah.
1: And it was in reality, it was just a rubber bat.
0: It looked great though. It looked great on camera. And that you were evil drunk Santa, and that was the day we filmed that party scene because it went over two nights.
1: That's
0: what people forget.
1: I had a basketball doubleheader in Eureka that afternoon.
0: Yep.
1: With the crew.
0: With the cast and crew,
1: so we did not stop working for a day and a half.
0: No. And that's why I always say, like, when people are like, oh, like, you just do so good. I've always said, like, thank you, but a lot of the heavy lifting comes from people like you that volunteer your time. And that's what, like, something, like, I think with filmmaking and video work in general and just the arts in general is not that I'm saying like it's the hardest job in the world. It's not, but it's something that I love to do. It's something I'm extremely passionate about. I love creating stuff. I love entertaining people. And when people can volunteer their time to help me, it genuinely, there's no words I can go into it that show my appreciation. So seriously, like, I mean, like, you know, I know this is not like planned, but like, thank you for all you've done. And also thank you to like Jacob. Joe.
1: One got paid for this.
0: No. It was very much, we raised a little bit of money, and then I spent my own money just to do a little YouTube video. It's great because it goes on festival circuits.
1: And that one did well. It's a 4:45 at WMBD. Zach Lukin and Jacob Lamoth from Lincoln with us here. Z Culture Productions and Jacob Tyler Media. Just kind of some reminiscing. My favorite story. I don't know if you may not have heard this one, Jacob, but I know we've talked about this before. How I got involved in any of this to begin with.
0: Oh yeah, okay.
1: he was working on the movie Delivery.
0: Yep.
1: And I heard him working on it. He was doing some audio. He was playing some audio in one of the studios at the radio station at Lincoln College. And I was just in my office. It was right across the hall. And he had a character on there that was, I don't even remember who the character, who was doing it at the time. But they were playing a talk show host, like a radio talk show host. And I'm listening to this across the hall, and I go, okay, that's it. I walk over there, and I said, Zach, I want that part.
0: Yeah, I can do the radio part better. I know the role. I've lived the role. It's mine.
1: I said, I do this. I used to do this for a living. Well, I do it for a living again now.
0: Yeah.
1: But I used to do that for a living. I said, no, I want that part. And we came in.
0: And we reshot it.
1: It was a night of a telecast. We did a Lincoln College basketball broadcast on LCTV. And then we went over to the studio. And I think it was kind of half audition, half try just to see, okay, do I really know what in the world I'm doing here? Yeah. And as soon as we were done, he goes, yep, you got it.
0: Yeah. I was like, yep, that was a lot better.
1: Yeah, so I was playing an angry talk show host reacting to what was I reacting to?
0: You were basically reacting to a local event that happened of a drunk driving accident that killed a woman. That's within the story. And so you were giving a piece of your mind to the audience. And yeah, that was one of those memories. Stuff like that, we just did it on the spur, like you said. It was after a basketball game. We're like, hey, let's go do this real quick.
1: Yeah, I think this is it.
3: It's 10:05 on this lovely Friday night. The ever popular Zeke Peterson.
1: There you go.
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3: Time for your questions and comments as we try ever so hard to make sense of this.
1: In a dark room.
3: Feels like
1: where
3: dark times here in our
1: city. The VU meter lights were illuminating these glasses and
0: young souls. Very ominous figure you were.
3: There seems to be no light at the end of the tunnel for this dying town. What's next? A pandemic?
1: Yeah.
0: Yeah.
3: Now shut up and see what you have to say. Line one, you're on Talk Radio.
0: I got to tell you a story about Spencer, though.
1: Hold on.
5: Hey, man, big fan. I just wanted to get your.
1: You got
5: to
1: hear the rant. This is what I told him. You got to rant. You got to rant to do these.
0: Yeah.
5: And, you know, the town seems pretty pissed about it, but how do you feel about all this?
1: Here it is.
3: Listen, the guy had nothing on his record. The judge is a family friend. He comes from a real pompous family. And as the snowflakes say, he's got white privilege. Simple as that. So am I surprised? Hell no. The fact that he's probably on the road this very second driving with a DUI is beyond me. Need any more evidence of how corrupt this town is? This kid belongs in prison, not behind the wheel of a car. I don't care if it's involuntary manslaughter. A young, innocent woman is dead. Do you hear me? D-E-A-D. Dead.
1: Wow.
0: Well,
1: hey, sound familiar, folks?
0: There's probably someone that just tuned in.
6: Yeah, disclaimer, that is entirely fictional.
1: Yeah, what's John talking about this afternoon?
0: He's really on a rant this afternoon. No, so around this time, Spencer Davis, who very close friend of Jacob and ours and yours, and a student of yours, was working on a short film for another class. And I will never forget this.
1: I remember this.
0: I got to tell a story. I got to tell a story. I'm sorry.
1: I felt bad.
0: No. So Giovanna and I are working on one computer, and Spencer was working on his short film on the other. And Spencer was so excited to show. You just got done seeing a clip of Giovanna and I's film.
1: Good
0: and
1: stuff.
0: You loved it. And then Spencer said, I would love to show you mine. And sat you down, and I'll never forget this. You had you took your glasses off after the end, and you took a moment. You looked at Spencer. And he said, well, that's 12 minutes I'll never get back. And I'll never forget the defeat in his eyes.
1: And it wasn't anything personal either. It was not reflective of his work. We'll put it that way, right? There was another participant.
0: Yeah, Jacob, you missed a lot there at Lincoln College.
1: Yes, you did.
6: I love all the stories, though, and especially knowing Spencer now, that just is so funny to me.
1: Yeah. Ken Zersky, you listening to all this?
7: Yeah, I've heard some of it.
1: Fun stuff. Reminiscing from college days. I'm sure you could tell some stories, too.
7: So that was you doing a radio guy for the movie, right?
1: Yes. I was Zeke
7: Peterson.
1: You were
7: pretty good at that.
1: Well, I think
7: I've had
1: some practice.
7: Sounds like you had a little experience.
1: Yeah. And I was just told, here's the topic, here's what you're going to rant about, and you just proceed to do it. But that was a script I was reading.
7: Really?
1: The real stuff I got to come up with off the top of my head, so that was a lot better. Hey, guys, thanks for coming in. in, okay?
6: Yeah, thanks for having us,
1: Zach Lucan and Jacob LaMothe, two talented guys that have got the movie Lift that they are finishing up on. And what's that place to go if they want to?
0: Yep, you can go to GoFundMe and just look up Lift short film. You can also look at our Facebook, which is Jacob LaMothe Mason and Zach Lucan. We're always posting about it. Any help can would be great, and you can tag us, whatever it may be.
1: All right. Thanks, guys. Ken, what's going on the roads?
7: Yeah, yesterday wasn't bad. Rush hour, just weather kept everyone off the roads. Today, a different story, and roadwork activity back. So if you're heading southbound on Route 29, Galena Road, that's heavy at Route 6 in Mossville. They have an extra lane closure there. We're seeing eastbound War Memorial Drive looking good now. Looks like they picked up that lane closure. That was backed up from Prospect to the McCluggage Bridge. And a lot of traffic then went to I-74, so that's still backed up from Route 40, Knoxville, heading to the Murray Baker Bridge. Slowdowns on Route 6, not awful. Northbound or westbound 474 is before Route 8. We are seeing that delay back on eastbound War Memorial Drive from Allen down to Sterling Glen, even around the I-74 interchange. Westbound War Memorial Drive heavy at Willow Knoll's Big Hollow. They've got cones down and the right lane blocked. For all your 24/7, 365 electrical needs, including solar power and generators, call or go to OberlanderElectric.com, a trusted name in Central Illinois since 1940. 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
8: 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It's Friday. 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We go 5:30 to 9. 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
1: 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John Malone, I want to thank Zach and Jacob for coming in. 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So, Zach and Jacob, thanks for coming in. 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
26: Making a case for the deal. I'm Lisa Lucera, Fox News. Vice President Vance set to travel to Switzerland to sign off on the Memorandum of Understanding with Iran that aims to end the conflict and dismantle Iran's nuclear program.
27: A Memorandum of Understanding provides a pathway for Iran to see billions of dollars in unfrozen assets, sanctions relief, and even economic development.
28: But in order for that to happen, the Iranians have to perform. And if they don't perform,
0: as we've said before, they don't get any of the benefits of the bargain.
27: Vice President J.D. Vance argues Americans are already benefiting with oil again flowing through the Strait of Hormuz. A 60-day memorandum of understanding does allow Iran to export and sell its oil supply, an outcome Vance says is not a major concession. Vance says he expects to travel to Switzerland this weekend to begin technical talks on Iran's nuclear stockpile.
26: Fox's Jared Halpern at the White House. Secretary of War Pete Hegseth meeting with NATO allies in Brussels, announcing a Pentagon review of American forces in Europe.
2: NATO 3.0 is post-Cold War recognition that it needs to go back to a real hardline military alliance.
26: Hegseth saying the outcome of the review will depend on how quickly European allies take responsibility for their own security. Three former members of the military awarded the Medal of Honor at a White House ceremony.
3: I'm so proud of them. A 250-year tradition of the bravest and greatest heroes ever to walk the earth.
26: Retired Marine Corps Major James Capers, honored for his bravery during the Vietnam War. Major Nick Dockery received the award for his service in Afghanistan. And Colonel John Ripley received the award posthumously for his heroism in Vietnam. Wall Street stocks rose, erasing much of yesterday's losses. The Dow had 72, the Nasdaq up 496. 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
4: WMBD Radio Local News. I'm John Cruz. Damage reported throughout central Illinois after severe weather last night. Storms rolling in through the region. Tens of thousands left without power. Multiple people suffering minor injuries after a tornado moved through Effingham County, with the city of Charleston declaring a state of emergency. A new summer series launching tonight in downtown Peoria. Abby Kaufman says Market After Hour is a collaboration between Choose Greater Peoria, the Peoria Riverfront Association, Peoria County, and the City of Peoria.
5: So I think that that's actually what makes this event so special, is just seeing these multiple organizations come together around a shared vision, which is bringing vibrancy downtown.
4: Market After Hours taking place each Thursday at Bicentennial Park downtown through July 30th. Hours are 4 to 7 p.m. with vendors, food, live music, and more. Peoria Heights trustees considering limiting the number of Airbnb rentals in the village. 25 News reports the issue raised after complaints of loud noises and parties being held in some of the short-term rentals. Peoria Heights trustee Nathan Steinwedell defending the rentals, noting the lack of hotels in the village.
6: We have a need for that here. We don't have a hotel. We don't have a place for people to stay.
4: And trustees say they are aware of 32 Airbnbs and are considering capping them at 35. No action has been taken on the matter. Nobody hurt after a train derailment near Monmouth. The derailment happened yesterday morning near 80th and 150th Avenue. No leaks were reported either. Strong wind believed to have caused that derailment. More news in 30 minutes or as it breaks, and always at WMBDRadio.com.
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8: The 25 News First Alert forecast calling for pretty quiet night tonight, mainly clear skies. Wake up temperatures in the mid to possibly upper 50s in the morning tomorrow. And we'll see more sunshine for Friday forecast, high temperatures near 80. More clouds later in the day, possibly some rain showers late Friday evening and Friday night and early Saturday morning. Otherwise, we'll see sun to start the weekend with highs in the 80s, but showers and storms return for Father's Day with temperatures in the low 70s. From 25 News, I'm First Alert Chief Meteorologist Brian Walter for WMBD Radio.
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29: Good news is the delay eastbound War Memorial Drive is cleared up, so the extra lane closure that was on the Peoria side of the McCluggage Bridge today is back open, and that delay eastbound from Prospect looks good all the way to the bridge now. If you're eastbound on I-74, that's going to tighten up from Route 40 or the hospitals. That got worse with the extra traffic. Big delay on War Memorial Drive eastbound, though, starts before Allen, goes all the way down to I-74, the interchange by the Northwoods Mall, and southbound Route 29 heavy at Route 6, Mossville, with an extra lane closure. A lot of road work today. 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
31: Everybody get up in this dance right now. 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
32: Such a night, such a night. Sweet confusion under the moonlight.
1: It is 5:09. Good afternoon, 1470 and 100.3 WMBD. John Malone here, and for Phil Luciano, and with us is a great public servant and familiar very much with his work, Tazewell County Clerk and Recorder of Deeds, John Ackerman. How are you, sir?
33: Good. How are you today, sir?
1: I'm doing great. You've been in the studio a lot, I'm sure, from off and on over the years, and it's good to see you again.
33: Thanks for having me.
1: What was that?
33: Except I didn't learn to shut my phone off. Uh-oh.
1: You know what? That happened to me 3 days ago for the first time ever. I have one of those old-fashioned telephone rings, you know, so I can hear it.
33: Yeah.
1: And the thing just started going ring while I was in here, and I'm like, that's exactly the kind of thing I used to just get on students' cases for, you know, in a classroom. And sure enough, here I am.
33: Definitely a rookie move on my part. Sorry about that.
1: You're good. You are quite good. Well, anyway, great to see you today. And tomorrow is Juneteenth. And you've got an event going on tomorrow, and it is taking place at Woodrow Cemetery along Coors Lane in South Pekin. And tell us about this. This is your Juneteenth ceremony, and you've been doing this for several years now, and you've got quite a story to tell.
33: Yeah. So this year, this is our sixth year of having a Juneteenth ceremony in Tazewell County on Juneteenth. And yeah, we're doing it at Woodrow Cemetery this year and outside South Pekin. This year's event's going to focus around the story of the Shipman family that was kidnapped in Tazewell County 200 years ago this year, and three Tazewell County residents that jumped on their horses, rode down to St. Louis to rescue the family and bring them back safely to Tazewell County. They were born into slavery, the family was, and a Revolutionary War soldier was their slave master. He didn't want to lose them. He wanted to give them their freedom, so he brought them to Tazewell County, gave them their freedom, and had hoped that they would live out their years safely here in our county. But instead, some bounty hunters in the middle of the night arrested them, broke down their door, arrested them, and tried to take them to St. Louis to sell them back into slavery.
1: Now, this was the Three Horsemen of Tazewell County, the
33: yep.
1: story. And, yeah, they were slated to go down the Illinois River for the St. Louis slave auction. So they almost went back into captivity. But Tazewell County residents stepped forward and mounted that journey. I'd never heard that story before.
33: Most residents hadn't. It's something that's been in a couple old original books, you know, about the first histories of the county. But it's been overlooked for far too long. There is no memorial currently. This new stone memorial, a new Illinois State Historical Marker, will be the first public indications of this historic story involving Tazewell County.
1: Now, this is a great work of art here, too.
33: Yes, we had an art contest, and a Pekin High School student won the drawing, with her drawing, won it, and hers artwork is what's featured on the front of the stone memorial.
1: Yeah, it says the Three Horsemen of Tazewell County, and it's got some really good artwork of three horsemen on three horse, and Shipman Family Freedom Pursuit. Nice, yep. Nice monument. That's where it's going to go then.
33: Yes, yep, in Woodrow Cemetery. That's where two of the horsemen are buried. The third one's buried in Dillon Cemetery off Springfield Road. You know, so they were brought here. They were thrown out into the rural part of Tazewell County to live out their years. Does that mean that anybody really cared? Whenever I talk to students about the story, I point out, somebody comes banging on your door in the middle of the night saying, my family's in trouble, can you help me? You don't do that for a stranger, especially will you help me by going all the way to St. Louis on horseback? That's something that you just don't do for a stranger. That's somebody that you care about. So these Tazewell County residents had that much compassion for them that they mounted this epic journey all the way to St. Louis.
1: Yeah, can you imagine that? Like 2026, people would like turn off their lights and shut and lock their door, right?
33: And in this case, these guys, without hesitation, mounted yeah. horses for what would be a four-day journey all the way down to St. Louis.
1: All right, so the question here has to be asked, where is Woodrow Cemetery on Coors Lane?
33: So Coors Lane is a little bitty road located just to the north of Tower Line and Town Line, the intersection there in rural South Pekin. It's just to the north of that, Coors Lane is. The only thing on it is the Coors family residence and Woodrow Cemetery.
1: All right, so easy to find. And you've got quite a lineup here of keynote speakers.
33: Yeah, we're very honored to have, for the second time at one of our events, Illinois Supreme Court Justice Lisa Holder White. The other gentleman is Judge David Mason, a retired judge from St. Louis, the longest-serving circuit judge in St. Louis's history. He found a number of years ago, I believe it was 2001, some records lost in the basement of the St. Louis courthouse, just discarded. And when he pulled them out and started looking at them, he realized they were cases concerning the freedom status of slaves down in the Supreme Court in St. Louis and the Missouri Supreme Court. And he took a look at these and realized how historical these documents are and preserved them, and then worked to dedicate a new memorial in downtown St. Louis for these cases. This Shipman family case from Tazewell County is one of them that ended up being one of them that he found. So he's coming up to explain the connection with St. Louis, the lawsuit, how historic it was. Really honored to have him traveling up here for this presentation.
1: Now, Judge Lisa Holder White has been here before,
33: yes.
1: correct?
33: Yep. When we dedicated Leggins Costley Park in downtown Pekin a number of years ago, she was the keynote speaker of that event.
1: Okay. So she's coming back.
33: Yep.
1: So this is, did you say sixth annual?
33: Yes.
1: For this event? What is it always been held in the Woodrow Cemetery, or does it move around?
33: No, it moves around. Like I said, 5 years ago, we dedicated Leggins Costley Park in downtown Pekin. We held our Juneteenth service there for that dedication. It's been in Pekin more years than not, but it's moved around, yes.
1: All right. So what's it, first of all, you've been Tazewell County Clerk now for
33: 8 years.
1: 8 years. Yep. So were you involved in starting this event since it's the sixth annual and you've been there 8 years?
33: I was. 6 years ago is when the state of Illinois recognized Juneteenth and the nation as a holiday. And we decided, a group of us, that we should be having a service. Matter of fact, the three of us is myself, Susan Reinerson with the Genealogical Society, and Reverend Marvin Hightower of the Peoria NAACP. The three of us for the last 6 years have organized these, put them together, and tried to bring some of Pekin's rich history to the forefront.
1: Okay. And what's how's it been going? What kind of turnout are you having at these events? Is it growing in acceptance and turnout and people coming out for it?
33: Yeah, it has been. It's varied, I'd say, between normally about 60 to 80, maybe 100 attendees. When we dedicated Lagan's Costly Park, I believe we had a crowd over 200 there for that. So it just depends on day of the week, of course, it ends on, and people's availability that day.
1: Well, I'm glad it wasn't yesterday.
33: I said the weather for tomorrow looks perfect, so yeah. I'm glad with that. I was sweating it earlier in the week looking at it. So
1: no, I think you're in good shape. I think it's going to be a nice day, and I think it's going to be just perfect for this event.
33: We do ask individuals to bring their own chairs out if they're coming, lawn chairs, because of course we're in the rural part of the county. There's no seating available. So, but it'll be a beautiful day weather-wise. Both judges, their remarks are going to be extraordinarily eloquent. It'll be a really nice event out there, and the monuments and the state historical marker are already up, so people will be able to see them and enjoy them.
1: Oh, that's great. Okay, the 200th anniversary of the three horsemen of Tazewell County staging a potential slave rescue. Was a slave and was about to become a slave again, and good old-fashioned humanity steps in and saves the day. So we'll hear all about it tomorrow.
33: Well, and you know, this was one of the first cases to be heard down there involving the status of slaves in Missouri. And they ruled in this one an important ruling, which was once free, always free. So the fact that they were given their freedom, it couldn't be taken back away. That became the standard then for 40 additional cases of freeing those individuals. So this one case really does have some national bearing of standard in legal circles. So I think people will be really amazed when they hear the wonderful things that took place.
1: All right. John, good to see you.
33: Good to see you, sir.
1: Thanks for coming in. John Ackerman, Tazewell County Clerk and Recorder of Deeds, Juneteenth tomorrow, and we'll give you some more information on this as well. It's 518 at WMBD. Here's traffic and Ken.
0: Yeah, we're seeing big improvements now after a busy day. Better weather day, a lot more road work out there. There was a lane closure on Route 29 Galena Road, southbound at Route 6 Mossville. That's now picked up, and the delay is gone. Now eastbound War Memorial Drive heading down towards the McCluggage Bridge. Had some extra work going on the Peoria side. Eastbound 74 is still from Knoxville, the hospitals area. That goes to the Murray Baker Bridge. No major delays in the work zone on Route 6. In fact, looks to be clearing out a bit heading southbound at Route 150 and westbound 474 just before Route 8. It looks like all lanes are back open now. They just had cones down. They picked those up westbound War Memorial Drive at Willow Knolls Big Hollow. And easing up is the backup eastbound on War Memorial Drive from Allen down towards the Northwoods Mall. For all your 24/7, 365 electrical needs, including solar power and generators, call or go to OberlanderElectric.com, a trusted name in Central Illinois since 1940. 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
1: 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John Malone, it is Thursday already, and tomorrow we'll have a... full show here again today. Boy, we've had an action-packed one. Lots of people coming in and out of here today. Of course, my former students talking. I love talking about short film production, and it was such great memories from that time at Lincoln College when we were embarking and making those. And as he said, we were doing it for fun. No one was getting paid for it. And of course, John Ackerman, who just joined us about the big Juneteenth event going on. A story I had never heard of, this Three Horsemen of Tazewell County. They'll tell the story tomorrow. And once again, just in case you missed it, one more time, the Tazewell County Juneteenth ceremony will be tomorrow, 10 a.m. at Woodrow Cemetery, Coors Lane, South Pekin. All right, so just it's Coors Lane, C-O-E-R-S Lane, South Pekin, and you can GPS it and find it if you are unsure where it's at. All right, coming up after 5:30, I've been looking at and just really trying to look at just a few different things to do today because, you can only talk about Iran and that mess so long and just looking for a diversion from time to time. There was a story I have put in my pile of just show evergreen material. I guess that's what it's called in the business. We call it evergreen material. That's material that, as the evergreen tree, stays green. It never expires. So you could do the story next week. You could do the story in 6 months. And this was just a Wall Street Journal feature. What your former coworkers think of you could land you a job or torpedo your chances. And this is kind of a profile of the latest trends of how people are checking references. If you ever leave references on a resume or a job application, and you always go, okay, who should I put on this? I can't tell you the number of times over the years I have had a student say, hey, can I use your name as a reference? And this student would have been like just like someone you were like couldn't wait to get done with because it was just there's always that guy or that girl, and you go back, are you sure you want mine? And of course there's some legal pitfalls as that as well. So we'll get into that coming up after 5:30 and just see what you should and should not do. And who employers actually contact. I can relate to some of these, and I've got some stories I can tell. But first, of course, the young and adorable Colleen, the half-Siamese blue-eyed beauty of mine that was spayed last week. Yesterday, I told the harrowing story of the home checkup. I have a veterinary service that actually has a mobile lab that will do house calls, and they were to come over just to inspect the surgery site, to make sure there was no infections and such. So they get here, and this cat just sees these vets and goes, I'm out of here. Exit, stage left, right? So a chase ensues around the house until they find that she had actually, in the laundry room, climbed up and got into the section between the basement and the ceiling, the drop ceiling downstairs. So it's like, well, she's not coming out today. So they go, all right, just send us a picture. Just send us a picture. So I had a heck of a time last night even figuring out how to get a picture. She wasn't even down for that. So we eventually got it, and all is well. But there is a story in the news about a study today, cuddling cats during stressful moments. I don't believe this in a heartbeat. TJ brought this to my attention as well. May not reduce anxiety and could intensify negative emotions. Now, these are these stories that are done in academia to get published. A lot of times, in order to keep your job as a tenured professor, you have to do research. And they come up with these crazy studies to do because they can get published and keep their jobs. So these news agencies report these like they're these big news events. And all they are is just these studies that have appeared in these obscure journals that really don't mean much of anything. And this one, a team from the Open University of the Netherlands investigated the nuances and underlying mechanisms behind the influence of pets on their owners' emotional well-being. So they had a whole study that they did here, and the instruments that were used and such. But overall, what the results showed is that interacting with pets resulted in more positive feelings among owners, and that in moments during which interaction levels were higher, people experienced more positive and fewer negative feelings. However, it did not reduce anxiety. Now, any moment that I spend around Marcella, Lily, or the lovely and beautiful young baby Colleen is a moment of just pure happiness, and all the worries of the world go out the window. So I don't know what these people are talking about. That is my quality time right there. And yep, I'm one of those. When I wake up in the morning, I got three of them cuddled right around, and one big happy family. All right. We are just literally about less than 3 weeks away now, 16 days or so, I think, from Choose Greater Peoria Red, White, and Boom, presented by i3 Broadband. 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Help ring in America's 250th with one of the best firework shows in the Midwest and top 1% in all of the U.S. Visit redwhiteandboom.us for more information. It's going to be a big one. Of course, the big press conference was held yesterday. That finale for 30 seconds is going to be cataclysmic. Looking forward to it. All right, you can stream us at WMBDRadio.com and listen to us anywhere on the globe. 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
24: 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Senate Minority Leader Chuck Schumer speaking on the Senate floor today, criticizing President Trump and his agreement with Iran.
4: Everyone who bought Trump's book, The Art of the Deal, ought to ask him for a refund, because what Trump has done in Iran is the art of the disaster.
24: This deal paves the way for 2 months of discussions on Iran's nuclear program and reopens the Strait of Hormuz to ship traffic. Israeli Prime Minister Benjamin Netanyahu is taking issue. He says his nation's troops will not withdraw from southern Lebanon, adding a security zone needs to be maintained to make sure the safety of communities in Israel from terror groups. Louisiana Senator John Kennedy on Fox says,
7: nobody's been a bigger Iranian hawk than me, but I think we ought to give peace a chance.
24: As far as this agreement is concerned, Iran wants Israel to stop attacking Hezbollah fighters in Lebanon. Vice President J.D. Vance will attend a formal signing ceremony on Friday. 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
8: WMBD Radio Local News. I'm John Cruz. Thousands still without power after several tornadoes are hitting last night across Illinois, including one that caused several injuries in Warsaw. This resident cleaning up debris after powerful winds rocked that area.
9: I can't even imagine the amount it's gonna take for these men and women to get this cleaned up. But they will, because Warsaw comes together.
8: And the city of Charleston declaring a state of emergency after a confirmed tornado rolled through about 6:40 last night, knocking down trees and power lines. The extent of the damage still not clear. To the south in Effingham County, emergency officials said a tornado ripped through homes and farms for about 10 miles, causing several injuries. None of those, though, life-threatening. Tazewell County honored by the National Association of Counties. The awards honor innovation, effective county government programs that strengthen services for residents. And Tazewell County getting 8 awards, placing them second behind Cook County for the total number of awards received. Among those, the 75th anniversary of the Korean War Remembrance Event, Christmas on Court, and the Tazewell County Underground Railroad Tour and website. A complete list of those programs and agencies honored can be found at WMBDRadio.com. The Bloomington Fire Department mourning the loss of a longtime firefighter. Captain James Schreiber died Monday while off duty. He'd been with the department for 29 years, beginning in 1997. He was promoted to captain in 2019. His funeral is set for Saturday in Bloomington. More news in 30 minutes or as it breaks, and always at WMBDRadio.com.
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13: The 25 News First Alert forecast calling for a pretty quiet night tonight. Mainly clear skies. Wake up temperatures in the mid to possibly upper 50s in the morning tomorrow. And we'll see more sunshine for Friday forecast. High temperatures near 80. More clouds later in the day. Possibly some rain showers late Friday evening and Friday night and early Saturday morning. Otherwise, we'll see sun to start the weekend with highs in the 80s, but showers and storms return for Father's Day with temperatures in the low 70s. From 25 News, I'm First Alert Chief Meteorologist Brian Walter for WMBD Radio.
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0: No delay now on eastbound War Memorial Drive. That was backed up from Prospect down to the McCluggage Bridge. They were doing extra work today on the Peoria side. Eastbound 74 is clearing up. Now, that was backed up from Route 40, the hospitals, all the way to the Murray Baker Bridge. Now just approaching the bridge. And delays along War Memorial Drive, like at Willow Knolls, Big Hollow, had some extra lane closures there, but all lanes are back open and not quite as bad now. Eastbound between Allen Road and the Northwoods Mall, and just slow traffic both directions on Route 6. Southbound Route 29, the lane closure that was at Route 6 has been picked up. i3 Broadband keeps you connected to the moments that matter most. 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
15: The first Top Shelf Country Cruise showed out. 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
1: 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So it's tested to take 22 inches of rain per hour. The fact that it's a cover, there are no holes for it to clog anywhere. 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

538, 1470, 100.3 WMBD. Yeah, a little more Chicago in honor of the late Walter Perzader passing away yesterday at the age of 81. Had been fighting Alzheimer's for about 6 years, I believe the story is. I believe one of his last public appearances was their induction into the Rock and Roll Hall of Fame, which would have been shortly before that. So thoughts and prayers with the family and the second original member of Chicago, the only passing since the late Terry Kath in 1978. All right, saw this last week in the Wall Street Journal, and I thought, okay, well, we'll just save this for a rainy day. And I thought, well, we'll just wrap it up today with this, because there are references you list on your job application. Then there are the people whose opinions of you really matter. I can tell you, I don't know how many stories over the years that I have done this myself, and the advent of Google is a very, very powerful thing, and everyone, unless you really know what you're doing, everyone has what's known as an internet footprint, okay? So if you Google your own name, have you ever Googled your own name? And I mean specifics, like your name and city, or your name and your employer, and just see what is out there. Because if you're in the job market and you're looking for a new job, that's what your future employers are doing. Now, the worst thing you can do is make it too easy for them, and that is put incriminating photos of yourself drunk and passed out on social media like Facebook and Instagram and X. People look at those things, and they're looking for what is called moral turpitude. Okay, do we want that person representing our organization? So this is a story about backdoor references that have long played a role in hiring, especially for big roles, senior roles, leadership, management. Now the job candidates are using AI to write resumes and coach them through virtual interviews. But by the way, I would never, ever do that. You know, AI, it's only as good as you employ it. There is this trend now. I don't want to veer off topic for a second here, but there's this. You see these stories on Facebook that are just horrible stories, just historical pieces that use the wrong pictures of people, misstate the facts, these AI-generated stories. And that's what you run the risk of when you start turning AI over to personalized.

0: analyze your own situation. I've never done that. I mean, anytime I've been in the job interview market, and it's been a long time since I have been, even though I have a new job, I'm kind of at a stage, I guess, in life where you know some people and you go through a process, and it's not really an informal, where do you see yourself in 5 years type of interview, right? But if you're brand new, okay, to the job market and you're going out there, you want to personalize it as much as possible and make it about them, not making it about you. And that goes to finding out the specific name and title of the person who's hiring. AI can't do that for you. They may have someone who had the job a month ago, and it may have changed. So get their full name, get their title, and do something personal. What can you do for them? As opposed to, I need a job, right? So AI, bad move for planning potential employment. Now, backdoor references are being leaned on more than ever because of this for several reasons. They've become a lot more important, according to headhunter Mark Toscano. The tools that people are using to present themselves in the best light possible are the same reasons that companies are resorting to these backdoor references. Now, how deep can the back channel go, says the article? Asking around in recruiting circles, the author says he heard about a man whose candidacy was doomed by a thumbs down from his stepmother. Yeah. His stepmother, who worked in the same industry. Wow. Cinderella-style villains aside, companies doing their diligence might reach out to people you wish they wouldn't, because this often happens in secret. You might never find out who helped or harmed your chances. Toscano says he tries to balance discretion and disclosure. Without naming names, he tells candidates that he plans to ask ex-colleagues about them and offers a chance to respond to criticism. Current co-workers are off limits because he doesn't want applicants' employers to know they are thinking of jumping ship. So, yeah, you've got three people, and I know people that have done this, and I've even heard over the years people like the late, great Bruce Williams giving this advice on his talk show for many years, and I've even heard Dave Ramsey talking about it. You list, okay, my reference is going to be so-and-so, who is the vice president of operations at X company, and you happen to work for them. Well, they may, instead of talking to vice president so-and-so, they may pick up the phone and call Vice President so-and-so's administrative assistant, because the administrative assistant you would be dealing with on a direct basis in communicating with your boss, and many people are judged based on how they treat people who can't do anything for them, if you get my drift. You know, an administrative assistant is not going to be responsible for you getting a promotion, you're getting a raise, or anything along that line. You know, you're going to suck up to the boss, if you will. But if that administrative assistant comes back and says, you know something, I've worked with that guy for a long time, and he is just an absolute jerk to be around. You know, he's all nicey-nicey to the boss, but he is just a pain in the rear end in the office. The people who work in support functions will tell the honest-to-God truth. And that happens more than you think in people searching around for backdoor references. Now, I've seen it also go the other way, and that is very common in many industries, including higher education, which I worked in for 22 years. And the process, you know, typically with an administrator opening or a faculty opening, not necessarily always with faculty openings, but with administrator openings, these schools might employ what's known as a search firm, right? And you've seen it with the recent search for the new president of Illinois Central College, where they hired this company because they're wanting to filter through cronyism. Like, we just don't want the employees of the school to hire their cronies. So what you end up with is the search firm's cronies, right, when you do that, because they're going to put a bunch of names into the pool, and they're easy to spot. I have seen it myself with the opening at Lincoln years ago. I read the cover letters. I was on a search committee, and I read the cover letter for the three different applicants, And I just zeroed in on one applicant and said, this person has been coached. And sure enough, that person had been coached. And guess what? The other people on the search committee I was with didn't get it. And this person ended up getting the job. And it turned out after the fact that this person was friends with a member of the search committee. And ended up being a disaster in the job and only lasted 2 years. So these things do happen. So you got to be really, really careful. Now, let me tell you how this can be played to that effect. I'm not going to use any names and I'm not going to use any institutions this time around because I've only worked for two colleges, but I'm not going to say which one it was and I'm not going to say when it was because I don't want to provide any clues. But there was an individual who I worked with. He was not a manager of mine, okay, or she. They, let me use the word they. He or she, you know, we'll leave this gender neutral also. Not a manager of mine, but just a equal level coworker, right? Just somebody that I had worked with for several years and considered, and my thoughts were not my own. This was universally felt across the organization that this person was a real, real problem, just a cancer of the organization. You know the types, just the ones that just turn everything upside down, inside out, and wish you were, you just wish they weren't there, right? So this individual applied for a job with a search firm to ostensibly leave the college. Notice I didn't say which college. So the search firm did not use the typical references. The search firm actually got on the college's web page and did what we're saying here, backdoor references. Looked at the website, faculty listings, who works in this person's division, who works close to this individual, so on. And I got a phone call one day, and it was the search firm. Now, it was voicemail, so I had time to think about it. And then, okay, so and the search firm even said, I'm calling on behalf of a potential employer that the company I represent is hiring, and would you be able to provide a reference for blank? And they told me the name. So I picked up the phone and called the number and got the individual from the search firm on the phone. They started asking me these qualitative questions, thoughts about, is this person reliable? Is this someone that you can count on to start and finish a project? Is this someone who is, trustworthy? Is this someone you would recommend? Just all the typical stuff. And my answer was, you know what? I couldn't imagine a better hire for them. Whoever hires this person will be a better company for it. And I wholeheartedly endorse this candidate. Can't say enough good. Wow, that's one of the best. Thank you very much for your time. We really appreciate that. This person got the job. And as far as I was concerned, it was like you see my two hands here. All right, enough of that. That person's gone, right? Goes into the next job, and I knew a person who worked at the next organization, and she and that person looked at me and goes, "You son of a, you got it." I said, "Hey, you play these games to your advantage, right? A little reverse referencing to be rid of a toxic coworker. Pretty clever, huh, Ken?"
1: Yeah, I'd say.
0: It happens. It happens. You give a positive reference to somebody you can't stand, so you don't have to work with them anymore.
1: Yeah.
0: All right, sir, what's going on the roads?
1: Positive. It's been a busy afternoon, a better weather day, more road work today out there, and it's just been more traffic. So things have cleared up on the eastbound War Memorial Drive approaching the McCluggage Bridge. You may see that back again tomorrow. That delay eastbound 74 looks better now at the Murray Baker Bridge. Nothing unusually bad on Route 6. In fact, it's getting better through the work zone, reduced speeds mostly, and it's been busy on War Memorial Drive on Willow Knoll's Big Hollow. They've had extra lane closures up. It looks like both lanes are now open both directions, and that eastbound War Memorial Drive delay from Allen to the Northwoods Mall area, I-74 is cleared up. i3 Broadband keeps you connected to the moments that matter most. 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
2: 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It's Friday. 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We go 5:30 to 9. 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
0: WMBD. We're all ready to move on out from the text line. You are right about the hiring process. And I was talking about giving these wonderful recommendations, these glowing recommendations in higher education to people that you just can't wait to part company with. Texter says, some in the industry call it passing the trash. All right, well, that's... Yep, that's pretty much what it amounts to. All right, so coming up after 6, of course, Dave Ramsey, right here with you, and we will be back again for a Friday to do it all over again and take you into the weekend, expecting just some beautiful weather here, and wow, glad we dodged all of that yesterday, and now we can just cruise into the weekend and enjoy ourselves as, boy, we're coming up, too, on the summer solstice. Longest day of the year, right before our very eyes here. So just think about that as we, when we get to December and it's dark at 4:20 in the afternoon. All right, so a few things we didn't get to today. We will talk about tomorrow. I've got this article that I want to get to as well. Monica Potts is a columnist for, I can't remember what magazine it is for now, but she wrote this just ridiculous article I've got to share with you. The title, I Moved to New York to Pay More Taxes, and I'm Glad I Did. Yes, happily accepting massive tax increases. We'll tell you why tomorrow at some point. So be here and listen. All right, you can hear us at 1470 on the AM dial on FM radio at 100.3 and live everywhere on the free WMBD radio app. See you tomorrow.
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19: In defense of the deal, I'm Lisa Lacerra, Fox News. Vice President J.D. Vance outlining the terms of the Memorandum of Understanding with Iran.
20: The only way that they would ever get any benefit of the bargain is if they comply fully and change their behavior. And so you really have a win-win situation for the United States of America. If the Iranians don't change their behavior, their military and their nuclear program is still destroyed.
19: Vance says Americans are already benefiting, citing the flow of oil through the Strait of Hormuz. But Senate Democratic leader Chuck Schumer says Democrats won't help with any financial incentives.
21: If Trump wants to send hundreds of billions of dollars to Iran, then he'll need to do it with Republican votes. Because I'll tell you, Democrats certainly won't be helping Trump send $300 billion to Iran.
19: The White House has said there will be hundreds of millions in aid to Iran, but says it's not coming from U.S. taxpayers. Ukraine carrying out a major aerial attack on Moscow.
1: Scores of Ukrainian drones swarmed the Russian capital in the early hours of the morning. Ukraine claims to have hit an oil refinery in the city for the second time this week. Reporters on the ground saw flames and plumes of smoke over the densely populated district of Moscow, where the refinery is located. The regional governor says 16 people were injured in today's attacks. Ukrainian President Volodymyr Zelensky called the strikes a totally fair response to Russian attacks. President Zelensky is calling on Western allies to pressure Russia into peace talks.
19: Fox's Jonathan Savage. The lawyers for Luigi Mangione, who's accused of gunning down UnitedHealthcare CEO Brian Thompson on a New York City street in 2024, have reversed their decision to pursue a psychiatric defense in his state case. Mangione lawyers had faced a deadline of today to provide evidence supporting the claim to prosecutors. 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
2: WMBD Radio Local News, I'm TJ Carson. Peoria Heights trustees are considering limiting the number of Airbnb rentals in the village. 25 News reports the issue was raised following complaints of loud noises and parties being held in some of the short-term rentals. Peoria Heights trustee Nathan Steinweidel defended the rentals, noting the lack of a hotel in the village. Trustees say they are aware of 32 Airbnbs and are considering capping them at 35. No action has been taken yet on the matter. A driving requirement for senior citizen Illinois drivers will be changing next month. The Office of the Secretary of State announced this week that mandatory behind-the-wheel driving tests for drivers aged 79 to 86 will be eliminated on July 1st. It's part of the Road Safety and Fairness Act, with the office saying the changes are supported by data that shows drivers 75 and older have a crash rate lower than any other group. Those drivers will still be required to renew their driver's licenses in person at a DMV and pass a vision screening. A donation to OSF St. Francis will help deliver healthier babies. The Gilmore Foundation today donated $90,000 to the hospital. OSF President Michael Wells says the gift will go towards an ultrasound machine for its maternal fetal clinic.
22: As we talked through what programs are they passionate about, maternal fetal medicine is something that they're very passionate about, and it's an area where we certainly were interested in receiving a gift to step up the level of programming that we have available there.
2: Well says the new ultrasound will use 3D technology to discover any issues the newborn may have after birth. More news in 30 minutes or as it breaks, and always at WMBDradio.com.
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24: The 25 News First Alert forecast calling for a pretty quiet night tonight. Mainly clear skies. Wake up temperatures in the mid to possibly upper 50s in the morning tomorrow. And we'll see more sunshine for Friday forecast. High temperatures near 80. More clouds later in the day. Possibly some rain showers late Friday evening and Friday night and early Saturday morning. Otherwise, we'll see sun to start the weekend with highs in the 80s. But showers and storms return for Father's Day with temperatures in the low 70s. From 25 News, I'm First Alert Chief Meteorologist Brian Walter for WMBD Radio.
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6: Welcome back to the Ramsey Show in the Fairwinds Credit Union studio. I'm Dave Ramsey, your host. Thank you for joining us. 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Jade Washall, Ramsey Personality, is my co-host today. John is in Raleigh, North Carolina. Hi, John. How are you?
7: I'm doing well. How about you, Dave?
6: Better than I deserve. What's up?
7: Yeah, so just a little bit about myself. I'm a financial advisor, in large part because of listening to your show for years and seeing how you all help people with your with their money and wanting to be able to do the same. More recently, also, I've stepped into a leadership position with my church as an elder. And what I've noticed is I've become more educated and learned a lot more about, you know, different financial products and solutions. I've developed opinions on them, and, of course, follow you. And your opinions on whole life insurance. And so what one thing I've realized in the past couple of years is we have a member of our church that is another financial advisor for more of an insurance-based firm. And I've noticed that he has started working with more and more couples at our church, specifically what I assume is around whole life insurance policies, and more recently confirmed that when one of my closer brothers in Christ told me that he had started working with him. And when I talked to him about what he had, you know, bought from him and invested in, one of the things was a whole life policy. And so I spent some time educating him on, hey, why I feel like it may not be the best solution for them. And, you know, as a young couple, helping accomplish their goals and really wanting to better understand and see your all thoughts on how can I address this with the other leaders of the church, maybe for those that don't fully know how this product may not be beneficial for them, and how do I potentially confront this member of our church who I'm not sure. I do believe that he could be doing what he believes is best for the people that he's connecting with.
6: Wow. There's two separate issues here for me. All right. Issue number one is the guy simply is in a business that you disagree with. And he's doing business with some members of the church. Okay?
7: That's right.
6: You're not going to be able to keep that. That's going to happen all your life. Okay? Because there's going to be a banker in there, and people go to open a Visa card at that bank. And worse yet, there's a payday lender that goes to church there. Or a car dealer who leases people cars that goes to church there. And they may be elders on the board with you. That wouldn't be unusual for bankers and car dealers and insurance agents to be right there on the board with you, or right there on the deacon board or the elder council or whatever it is in your situation, you name it, governance-wise. So they simply are in a business doing things that they we'll give them the benefit of the doubt that they love Jesus and that they think that what you said, that they think what they're doing is good. So I long ago, 30 some odd years ago, made the decision on those folks, I don't do anything. Okay. It's just my job to educate and my job to help the ones I'm supposed to help, but it's not my job to be the police officer of what I deem to be a good product for the entire church. And what happened was a guy who's a strong believer and an elder in another church that owns a local car dealership called me when I first started the radio show almost 40 years ago, and I was tearing his head off. I wasn't by naming him, but I was just saying car lease is a ripoff. You're screwing people with a car lease, and I'm on the radio saying this, and he's leasing cars every day at the Lincoln Mercury dealer, right? And so he calls me, and he wants to sit down as two brothers in Christ and resolve this. Well, we weren't going to. It was a dumb thing to do. I did sit down, and I don't take those meetings anymore because at the end of the meeting, he's still selling cars on leases, and I still think they suck. And we both had to agree that both of us are probably going to be in heaven. And so You know, that's, you know, we just had to go, that's the way it is. Bygones be bygones. And so I wasn't going to change him, and you're probably not going to change this guy. And yep. You're probably not going to keep him from doing business with somebody in the church. Now, that's bucket number one. Bucket number two is, if you feel like he's going to church there and using his church membership as a prospecting tool, then he's in there.
7: That's one of the things
6: he's a wolf. He's a wolf in the middle of the sheep pen. Then, and I don't care what he's. I don't care.
7: Younger church.
6: I don't care what he's selling. Then I don't care if he's freaking selling aluminum siding. You know that stops. That's church discipline. If his reason for being there is not it has nothing to do with church, and he's just looking at this congregation as a feeding pen. If that's how it's actually going down, then that stops.
7: Yeah.
6: And I'll tell you one thing. One time I did do that, I got church leadership involved, was, as you might imagine, a very enthusiastic guy in a multi-level thing. Wanted everybody in the church to join his multi-level thing because Jesus had told him.
0: Oh, boy.
6: You know, well, I kind of stood in there and I went, no, you know, you're here for the wrong reasons. And you either need to cease and desist, you're prospecting the congregation, or you need to leave. And we did get agreement within church leadership on that because the guy's motives were not pure. He was there to do business. He was not there to worship Jesus and to be of service to a few members of the congregation. But if you, as a valid financial planner with ideas that I agree with, are in there, and your reason for being there is you're just looking across the pew every week trying to figure out who you can prospect, I'm going to call you out on that.
7: Absolutely.
6: Okay? So if he's in that bucket, I'm shutting him down. And if he's just in the bucket of I disagree with him, I'm not going to say a thing.
0: Yeah.
6: I mean, you've been in church leadership.
0: I mean, yeah, I think there's a community aspect of church where it can be an advantage. You know, you can find a lawyer, you can find somebody to work on your car, you can find somebody to help with this and that, right?
6: Yeah, but that's different than prospecting.
0: Different. Yeah. And unfortunately, even in that situation, even if you're using it as community, one person has the ability to talk to another person after service and find out that they sell insurance, and they can say, oh, I'm in the market for insurance, and they sit down and talk, and it's fine. And I agree with what you said, Dave. You're not the police of that. There's plenty of people who are going to find methods of how they want to live their life. Has nothing to do with what you believe when you walk into the place.
6: Yeah, yeah. And I sat on a church board with a whole life guy who absolutely could not stand me. Because his business was suffering greatly because of me.
0: Yeah.
6: And I was real pleased that his business was suffering greatly.
0: Yeah. You know, I think the bigger discussion here is there are products out there that we view as villains, right? Like we view car leases as villains. We view payday loans as villains. We view credit cards, all those things. But it doesn't mean that the people who haven't figured that out yet are bad people. If they're in that business, do you know what I'm saying?
6: Yeah.
0: There's usually some level of them that they think that they're doing somebody a service when they give you a car loan, like you're doing you a service when they put you in a lease. So, yeah.
6: But if you have the sense that this guy is in there, he's just got his hair clippers out and he's shearing the sheep, then yeah, we're going to put his clippers up. I'm going to put an end to that for sure. In any business, legit or illegit, that's not the reason you go to church. Hey, it's Dave Ramsey, and you're listening to 1470 and 100.3 WMBD. 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

0: Well, we wish we could answer every question on here, but we just simply can't get to everybody. 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And so everything that Jade has said on the radio or any of us have said on the podcast in the last 3 years is built into the data set. 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James is in Charlotte, North Carolina. Hi, James. How are you?
1: Hey, Dave. I'm good. How are you?
0: Better than I deserve. What's up?
1: So a family member of mine is getting ready to sell their home in Key West. And I am wondering, when is it okay to buy your second home or vacation home?
0: When you pay cash, can you?
1: No.
0: Okay, then you can't. Pretty simple.
1: Got it.
0: Yeah, because a second home is a toy.
1: Okay.
0: It's a luxury item. And so it's like I'm going to buy my fourth car, and there's only two of us. It's a toy.
1: Got it.
0: It's a luxury item, and it's going to get used about as much as the fourth car.
1: Okay.
0: And so
1: if I was able to make it my full-time home and rent out my home in Charlotte, what would
0: why don't you just sell the home in Charlotte and pay cash for it?
1: Okay.
0: If you want to move to Key West, you want to live in the house?
1: I mean, it's pretty great.
0: Okay.
1: I love it down there.
0: Your career is mobile?
1: Yeah, I was just, yes.
0: Okay.
1: I am able to move.
0: Wow, that's pretty cool. Well, that's an option. I would do that. I mean, that's not a second home,
1: okay,
0: though. That's a transfer of primary residence.
1: Got it.
0: Yeah, but second home is I want to buy a lake house, I want to buy a beach house, I want to buy a mountain house, I want to buy a house in Mexico, whatever it is, right? That's second home, and you need that's a toy, and you need to pay cash for those because you're going to be disturbed at how little you actually end up using them.
1: Okay.
0: And so, I mean, even if you work at using them, you're not going to be there but 6 or 8 weeks a year, right, on a second home. But now, if you're going to live in it, that's not a second home anymore. So, yeah, sell the house in Charlotte and go buy it, maybe. That might be your best move. But and I want you guys to get a second home. I'm not against second homes. But the other thing, Jay, we don't want to do is we don't want to rationalize it and say we're going to rent it out. And the renters, the Airbnb renters are going to pay for it for me.
2: I feel like you're not going to show up and it be the same house. You know, I feel like you're going to have wear and tear and you're going to be mad that when you came back, it, you know, it's not the way you left it every single time. I don't know that I'm right, but
0: I
2: feel like I would
0: completely
2: feel that way.
0: Right. You turned your house into a hotel room.
2: Yeah. I want it to be mine.
0: And you know what they do in hotel rooms? They take stuff and screw it to the walls so people can't steal it.
2: Yeah. I don't want to know that somebody else was in my shower or in my sheets. That bothers me.
0: That bothers me beyond belief. I just got creeped out bad. Jason is in Denver. Hey, Jason, what's up?
3: Hi, Dave and Jade. Nice to talk to you guys.
0: You too. How can we help?
3: Got a question for you. So, quick backstory, I guess. I'm 27, being a wife. We have a one-year-old daughter.
0: Congratulations.
3: We're technically in baby... Well, thank you. We're technically in baby step 4 and 5, I believe.
0: Good.
3: But from our families, our background, we come from the Amish Mennonite. College isn't really a thing.
0: Mm-hmm.
3: Is it still smart to do a 529 plan if we know chances are she won't be attending college, or is there a better way to invest?
0: Okay. I mean, I'm vaguely familiar with Amish Mennonite thing. I wasn't aware a prohibition against higher education.
2: Yeah, well, are you saying that you're not... go ahead.
3: It's not like they're... Well, I mean, technically the Amish are against it. Now we're not in the Amish anymore. So we're not against it. It's just, like, my background was I got a full-time job at 14. We were homeschooled up to eighth grade, and then went into the work.
0: And you were doing, a trade of some kind?
3: Correct, like construction. Yeah, that's
0: okay.
3: What I started in.
0: Okay, so you're in the construction business, all right. And this is your one-year-old daughter?
3: Correct.
0: Okay, and so... what do you perceive in your all situation? You're not technically Amish anymore, but the culture and the belief system continues to influence you, which is fair, mm-hmm. if I understood you right. And So what do you perceive that this lady, this young woman of 20 years old, is going to be doing?
3: Man, it's hard to say career-wise. I mean, my guess is I technically come from a family of entrepreneurs. It wouldn't surprise me if she... joins, you know, family business here and there somewhere.
0: Mm-hmm. Mm-hmm.
3: But chances are, if she's like my wife, I mean, her dream is kind of to be a stay-at-home mom, mm-hmm. not really okay. career-driven.
0: Right. Okay. So what education gives a young lady in that situation, whatever the education is, I don't care what it is, but something beyond a homeschool, high school education, what it gives them is options.
3: Right.
0: And as her dad, what I want her to have is options. In other words, if she had a degree in a 2-year degree from the Associates College, local community college in entrepreneurism, and then she decided she wanted to be a stay-at-home full-time mom, I can make the case that she's better at being a stay-at-home mom because of that education. Could you?
3: Yeah, I can see that.
0: She's raising the next generation of entrepreneurs, and she actually knows something about it. Okay?
3: Mm-hmm.
0: And so education, you know, she also has the option of joining her husband's business and helping him run mm-hmm. it because she knows something about accounting.
3: Right.
0: So education has a value, and the value, if it's usable education, I don't want her to get a degree. You've heard me. We don't want them to get degrees in left-handed puppetry. That's a waste.
4: Well, I want a well-rounded left-handed puppetry.
0: No, that's bullcrap. That's just you want to go to school and play beer pong. That's all that is, and that's not what we're talking about here. But if there is some kind of, let's call it continuing education after high school, trade school of some kind, a entrepreneurism program of some kind that is a formal certification program, that would add options to her life, even though there's a probability that she's going to be a full-time mom because she's been taught to enjoy that and to value that.
3: Mm-hmm.
0: I don't care. I mean, I'm fine if she does that. My wife's been a full-time mom for 40 years, and we're not Amish. So, you know, I place a value on that. But I would wager that her having a 4-year degree has influenced the confidence and poise of the daughters and son that she raised, my wife.
3: Mm-hmm. Mm-hmm.
0: Okay? And she's never actually used her 4-year degree in the marketplace. So, you know, but
3: that's a good way to look at it.
0: So anyway, that's a thing to think about. So I would be setting some aside to continue education.
2: Yeah, I wouldn't overfund a 529.
0: No,
2: I wouldn't go ham on that.
0: I wouldn't go 200K in it.
2: No.
0: You know. And you don't even have to do 529. You could just have a mutual fund in the kid's
2: Absolutely.
0: Name. Absolutely. That's you could just do that. Mm-hmm. This is for you to continue your education because more knowledge adds to the quality of your life. Usable knowledge. And, honey, we want you to do that because it gives you confidence, it gives you dignity, it gives you poise as a young woman, particularly as a young woman, young man, too, but particularly that carries herself well, knows what the flip she's doing, right?

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1: 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It's Friday. We'll go into the Friday with a Friday attitude. That's what we're going to do. We go 5:30 to 9. 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Right now, let's just say this. 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
3: It says defending the agreement to end the war with Iran. Fox's Lucas Tomlinson is at the White House.
4: This memorandum of understanding that kickstarts, resets the clock on a new 60-day window to discuss Iran's nuclear program and also make sure that they never get a nuclear weapon.
3: Critics say the administration made too many concessions to Iran. The White House Fraud Task Force has arrested 15 people for defrauding food stamps out of $1 million. Fox's Connor Hansen reports.
5: 11 of them were illegal immigrants stealing the identities of U.S. citizens, blocking them out of some crucial programs. The task force says some of these cases were uncovered after Americans went to apply for benefits and were denied.
3: Secretary of Agriculture Brooke Rollins says 700,000 people were removed from the program due to fraud. 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
6: WMBD Radio Local News, I'm TJ Carson. The Broadview Six are taking their fight against federal prosecutors to the next level. Capital News Illinois reports the now-cleared protesters are asking a federal judge to appoint a special prosecutor to investigate alleged misconduct with Chicago's U.S. Attorney's Office. The defense argues the department cannot credibly investigate itself, citing deep-seated issues beyond a single prosecutor. The request comes amid mounting calls for U.S. Attorney Andrew Bortress to resign following revelations of pressure tactics used before the grand jury. Burey Heights trustees are considering limiting the number of Airbnb rentals in the village. 25 News reports the issue was raised following complaints of loud noises and parties being held in some of the short-term rentals. Burey Heights trustee Nathan Steinweidel defended the rentals, noting the lack of a hotel in the village.
7: We have a need for that here. We don't have a hotel. Until we have a hotel, we don't have a place for people to stay.
6: Trustees say they are aware of 32 Airbnbs and are considering capping them at 35. No action has been taken on the matter. Tazewell County has been honored by the National Association of Counties. The award honors innovative, effective county government programs that strengthen services for residents. The county received 8 awards, placing them second behind Cook County for the total number of awards received. Among the programs honored were the 75th anniversary of the Korean War Remembrance Event, Christmas on the Court, and the Tazewell County Underground Railroad tour and website. A complete list can be found at WMBDRadio.com. More news in 30 minutes or as it breaks, and always at WMBDRadio.com.
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9: The 25 News First Alert Forecast calling for a pretty quiet night tonight. Mainly clear skies. Wake up temperatures in the mid to possibly upper 50s in the morning tomorrow. And we'll see more sunshine for Friday forecast. High temperatures near 80. More clouds later in the day. Possibly some rain showers late Friday evening and Friday night and early Saturday morning. Otherwise, we'll see sun to start the weekend with highs in the 80s. But showers and storms return for Father's Day with temperatures in the low 70s. From 25 News, I'm First Alert Chief Meteorologist Brian Walter for WMBD Radio.
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1: Hi, Dave and Dade. Thank you all so much for your time today.
0: Sure.
1: I have a boyfriend. He's on disability. He served as a Marine and has PTSD, which really prevents him from going out and getting a traditional job. I have encouraged him to develop some flexible side businesses related to skills that he's expressed interest in, such as landscaping or woodworking, but he doesn't really seem to show much initiative. And I'm wondering, how do I approach this topic with him, since we both agreed that if we were to get married, that we want a more traditional setup where I can stay home at least part-time and homeschool the kids?
2: Hmm.

0: time, you know, he said the PTSD is a lot improved.
1: No, it's not.
0: Okay. Yeah.
1: He's hiding in games.
0: True. They're all shooter games.
1: And he's depressed because he doesn't want to go out in the world. He doesn't have any hope. And so he doesn't want to go. His ambition's gone.
2: Yeah, I don't think there's anything you're going to be able to say in one sitting to convince him of that.
1: Yeah.
0: Yeah. Okay.
1: He is not a, if he is not progressing in his healing and doing the work to progress in his healing, he's not going to have any change, and you don't want to be connected to the guy that you're connected to right now, 10 years from now.
0: Right.
1: Yeah. If he doesn't, if he's not getting better, then you have a dream of the way things are going to look, but they're not going to look that way unless he heals considerably from where he is right now. Is that fair?
0: Yes, sir. I think so. He also had a really hard childhood, so I think there's a lot of healing, but he's kind of lost faith in counseling.
1: There's a lot of reasons we could be here, but the reasons are all in the rearview mirror, and the question I've got is hope about the future. And hope about the future means, okay, I'm dating a person that's bipolar. I'm dating a person that won't take their meds and won't go to counseling. Well, they're not going to get better.
0: Mm-hmm.
1: I'm dating someone who has a gambling problem, and they just won't do anything about it. They're not going to Gamblers Anonymous. They're not sitting down with a therapist. They haven't cut off DraftKings yet. And so, you know, they're going to continue to have a gambling problem. And then, but you have this idea that they're going to be something they're not. And it's wonderful that you have that hope for him. I actually have that hope for him, and I don't even know him as an American that he served in the military on my behalf. I have a hope for him. I want him to heal. I want him to get his childhood and the horrible things that happened in the military in his rearview mirror and move forward with a healthy life. And I know many, many men and women who have, but they don't sit in the basement playing games all day.
0: Right. Right.
1: Yeah. So in other words, I might reframe this. If I'm going to be, can I be your old uncle, ugly Uncle Dave for a minute?
0: Yes, please.
1: If he's not going to get better, whatever. Don't keep dating him.
0: Right.
1: For your sake.
0: Yeah.
1: Don't believe mythology about what you wish. Actually observable things that he is doing, actual behaviors that he's doing that are moving forward for him becoming the man that God designed him to be. But if he's not going to engage in those movable, observable patterns, then this is mythology that's in your head. Don't mess yourself up on that, kiddo. So he needs to be moving, but to earn the right to date my niece, the Princess Leslie, this guy has to earn the right by working on his healing.
2: That's right, and you need to have some very clear milestones in your mind of what that looks like, so that if the box is checked green, you can go, great, he's doing that, and if the box is checked red, you can follow that down the line and go, okay, now it's time for me to move on.
1: Exactly. That's what I would do. Yeah. But you can't take your ambition and inject it into someone else's veins.
2: No, you can't. And that's the hardest thing.
1: You can't take your hope and inject it into someone else's veins.
2: No, you cannot.
1: You can lay out a plan and say, if we did these things, here's what would happen.
2: Yep.
1: And give someone a reason to have hope.
2: Yes.
1: But you can't make them accept it.
2: No, you can't.
1: Horses don't. Horses don't drink just because you let them to water.
2: Phew.
1: Whew, man, that's a hard one.
2: That is tough. Yeah.
1: Emily's in Dallas. Hi, Emily. How are you?
3: Hi, I'm good. How are y'all?
1: Thanks. Better than I deserve. What's up?
3: Okay, so my husband and I are in baby step number 2. We have 3 kids and 1 on the way. And I want to start planning to be able to stay home eventually with my kids, and we've got to get out of debt first.
1: Okay.
3: So my question is, should we sell our home, our current home that we have quite a bit of equity in, use that to pay off most, if not all, the debt, downsize as a family of 6, and live in a smaller home for a few years while we

0: you get that debt paid off.
1: Wow, you're really willing to embrace some discomfort here. How much debt are you trying to pay off?
0: I believe it totaled about $84,000 to $86,000.
2: On what?
0: All right, we have two credit cards and a line of credit that's about 12. 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
2: And what is the home worth?
0: I think if we sold it, we could maybe make $340,000 to $350,000. We have not gotten serious comps on it yet, but just in my research, that's what it is.
2: And what's your household income?
0: We bring home about $95,000 to $10,000 per month, sometimes a little bit more. I'm in sales, so I occasionally have a bonus.
2: So you bring home $9,500 a month?
0: Yes, my husband and I.
2: Okay, so about $150,000 a year.
0: Yes.
1: What portion of that is from you and what portion is from him?
0: Oh, gosh. I think his after taxes and everything on our budget, it's $4,731.
1: Okay.
0: And mine is the rest.
1: Okay, so we've got to get this to the point where you can live on $4,700 a month, assuming nothing changes in his income.
0: Yes, and he is trying to up his income. He's a teacher and a coach looking into some principalship things like that. But right now, that's what it's at.
2: Do you like your house?
0: I do. We've done a lot of work to it. It's not our forever house, but it fits us well right now.
1: What do you pay for it every month? What's the mortgage?
0: Our mortgage is $1,947.
1: Ooh, that's pretty good. I don't see how today selling the house is the key to this, because I think I heard you say you owe $312,000 and it's worth $340,000.
2: No, $340,000 and they owe $212,000.
1: $212,000, okay.
2: You got $100,000, it clears up their debt.
1: Okay.
2: They'd be 100% debt-free. If they sold it. Yeah, I might sell it and rent for a couple of years and save up my down payment for the next house. But the next house has to be purchased in such a way that it allows you to quit. That's the trick. But, yeah, if you want to be debt-free quick, that's one way to do it. I would not sell it and buy again.
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0: Proverbs 3:3 is our scripture of the day. Let love and faithfulness never leave you. Bind them around your neck, write them on the tablet of your heart, then you will win favor and a good name in the sight of God and man. Conrad Hilton said, success seems to be connected with action. Successful men keep moving. They make mistakes, but they don't quit. Almost what we were talking about with Leslie a minute ago.
1: There's action involved.
0: Yeah. Martha is in Nashville. Hi, Martha. How are you?
2: I'm good. How are you?
0: Better than I deserve. How can I help?
2: Yes, I'm calling because about 9 months ago, I would say 8 months ago, me and my husband decided to pull our kids out of public school and homeschool them for a bunch of different reasons, and we have done that, and now I'm actually eager to go back to work for a bunch of other reasons, and so I'm just calling to see if it is the best choice in us for me to put my kids back in public school and go back to work full-time.
1: What changed?
2: About a year ago, or actually right before we started homeschooling our kids, we were in marriage counseling for about almost a year at that point. And the very last session that we had with our marriage counselor, he had recommended to me that I separate from my husband due to some verbal abuse and emotional abuse that was going on. In all honesty, I'm not really for sure if I would consider it verbal abuse or emotional abuse, but he had picked up on a few things that we had talked about. And so I let it go, and we said that we wanted to take a break, and counseling also got very expensive for us. Well, about a couple of months later, or a month later, actually, something changed where I just felt the need that we needed to homeschool, and I brought it up to my husband, and we proceeded forward. Well, the last 8 months...
0: I'm sorry, what does that have to do with the whole marriage counseling thing?
1: Yeah.
2: I really don't know. It's very confusing to me as well. But I guess I had just ignored anything the counselor had said, and I had proceeded just to move on with my life as if we had never went to marriage counseling.
1: Okay,
2: ever,
1: so you approached your husband and said, let's do homeschooling. You started doing homeschooling. It's been 8 months, and now you want to go back to work. What has changed?
2: We're not on the same page financially. That got brought up in marriage counseling as well, and I ignored it then.
1: Understood.
2: And so homeschooling, in honesty, has brought out a lot of things that I guess I was blind to before, or I had ignored. But being home as much as I have been and seeing the chaos that has run amok in my house where the discipline is not there, the interest in the baby steps is not there, the interest in about anything in our marriage is not there. And I guess I needed homeschool to at least show me that.
1: Understood. So you're seeing the money's a mess, everything's a mess.
0: I got a feeling you want to get a job so you can leave.
2: I don't necessarily want to leave, but I do want to get out of the house. And I didn't realize how much I was going to miss working until I stopped working. And since we are not on the same page financially,
0: I don't know how you getting a job is going to fix this entire soup that you have explained.
2: I don't believe that
0: you're in the middle of a soup being stirred around. And you getting a job versus homeschooling is just one item in the recipe.
2: Mm-hmm.
0: And you keep jumping from one thing to another, thinking that have nothing to do with your marriage problems, thinking it's going to fix your marriage problem, and it never does, because you refuse to address the marriage problem.
2: See, I don't think that I'm trying to avoid addressing the marriage problem.
0: Yeah, you both quit, and then you quit work to come home with the kids it's not connected at all to your marriage problem.
1: If you tell me,
0: it just seems random and impulsive.
1: If you tell me you went and saw a marriage counselor because you needed a professional to step in, and then the professional has said, you've got a problem here, you've got a problem here, and a problem here, but you've said, I've ignored what he said, and you've done your own thing, then
0: yeah,
1: I think that's where the issue is. Yeah. You got to listen to the professional.
0: 99% of what will be fixed in your home is going to be fixed when you guys get your marital issues aligned and spend your time on that. I would spend all of my energy on that. If you want to go back to work while you're doing that, that's fine. Or if you're going back to work and in your mind you're going, I need some money because I need to hire an attorney and this is over, then that's a decision. That's a logical decision. I'm not sure it's a good one, but it's a logical one at least. But this just, I'm going to come home, and then I'm going to go back to work, and then I'm going to come home. And meanwhile, everything's burning down around me, and I'm ignoring that.
1: Yeah.
0: And that's not okay. It's not going to help you. So, yeah, go on back to work. That's fine. I don't care. Doesn't matter. But you're still going to have hell on earth until you deal with this. That's not going away until you deal with it. So my suggestion is you use some of your new income to pay the marriage another marriage counselor, a different one, and the two of you lean into that. And if you're not going to lean into that and heal this thing, then call it. If you're not going to fix it, call it. Because your children are suffering in the middle of this cesspool right now that you call a relationship. It's awful. Bill is in Raleigh, North Carolina. Hey, Bill, how are you?
3: Howdy. How's it going? Doing well.
0: Good. How can we help?
3: So my grandma really wants her childhood home to stay in the family, and my wife and I were thinking about buying it from her. And so we've actually been renting it from her to kind of test drive it and see if we like it. And I pitched to her last weekend the idea of doing a rent-to-own situation rather than going through the traditional bank, because I've never had a loan in my whole life and I don't plan to get any debt ever. And she's on board with it. So I just want to know where from here we should go to get like a lawyer involved to make this official.
0: I would not do a rent-to-own, but I see what you're after. I'll give you a different structure, okay?
3: Okay.
0: What's the house worth, and what's she going to sell it to you for?
3: It's worth about $130,000, and I think she's going to sell it to us for about $100,000.
0: Okay. And how old are you two?
3: We are in our early 20s. I'm 23.
0: And what do y'all make?
3: I make around $62,000, and my wife is a stay-at-home mom.
0: Okay. All right. Well, a couple things need to be addressed. How old is Granny?
3: She is in her late 70s, and we have talked about the situation in which she passes away. She's, you know, that's been in the conversation.
0: Yeah,
3: well,
0: if she passes away, you've got to have legal documentation that protects you.
3: Exactly.
0: Okay.
3: Exactly. That's
0: and
3: what
0: so what I would do if I were her and I wanted you to have this house is I would sell it to you for $100,000, put it in your name.
3: Okay.
0: And I would carry back the note. And when I die, the note is forgiven.
3: Okay.
0: That's what I would
3: okay.
0: do if I were her and I wanted you to have this house. Okay?
3: Right.
0: Now, the downside of that is there the your parent and siblings, your aunts and uncles, might feel cheated out of $100,000.
3: Right. It is an older home, actually, and my wife and I have been putting out a lot of work.
0: You don't need to put work in somebody else's house. Stop that. You do not own this house. Do not put any work into someone else's house.
3: Okay.
0: Don't do that. That's going to end up in disappointment and anger later.
3: Noted.
0: Okay. She dies, you got nothing written down if she dies tomorrow. All the work that you put in is going to be taken by your aunts and uncles, and they're going to sell that house, and they're going to make money on it, on your work. Do not do this anymore. Until this house is in your name, stop working on it.
3: Well, she's paying me for the labor fees, so it evens out, I feel like. But I understand what you're saying.
0: Okay. Yeah, but you've got your heart and soul going into this, and you're going to get your heart broken if you guys don't get this written down and quit acting like it's all going to work out. So get it written down,
3: sure.
0: Whatever it is. Go to a real estate attorney and come up with a structure of some kind in writing that protects you in the event of her death. And then lastly, I'm going to go ahead and disappoint grandmother. There's 0% chance you're going to be living in this house when you're 70. Zero. Keep that in mind. That puts this hour of the Ramsey Show in the books. We'll be back with you before you know it. In the meantime, remember, there's ultimately only one way to financial peace, and that's to walk daily with the Prince of Peace, Christ Jesus. If you want to win with money in 2026, you can't keep living normal. Normal's broke. 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
6: A warning to Israel. I'm Lisa Lacerra, Fox News. The Trump administration telling Israeli officials to not interfere with the Iran nuclear deal.
7: Vice President J.D. Vance delivered a sharp rebuke to Israeli government officials who are criticizing the memorandum of understanding with Iran.
8: Anybody in Israel who thinks their biggest problem is the president of the United States needs to wake up and smell the reality of the situation.
7: Vance says the U.S. is the only powerful ally Israel has right now.
8: Donald J. Trump is the only head of state in the entire world who is sympathetic to the nation of Israel at this moment in time.
7: President Trump has criticized Israeli operations in Lebanon targeting Hezbollah militants. The MOU with Iran does include a ceasefire in Lebanon.
6: Fox's Jared Halpern at the White House. Israeli Prime Minister Benjamin Netanyahu says Israel's military will stay in a security zone of southern Lebanon as long as Israel's security needs require it. War Secretary Pete Hegseth in Brussels meeting with NATO leaders, announcing a six-month review of U.S. forces in Europe. The Department of Homeland Security says the White House UFC terror plot ringleader is an illegal migrant from Mexico.
9: Abraham Alvarez was identified in federal documents as the alleged ringleader of a plot to carry out a mass casualty event at the UFC White House event on June 14th. DHS says he's an illegal immigrant from Mexico who overstayed his visa. Alvarez, who came to the United States as a child, was granted deportation relief by the Obama administration in 2014 through the DACA program.
6: Fox's Gianna Gelosi. Stand-up comic Carlos Mencia facing 12 felony charges for failing to report or pay taxes on more than $8 million in earnings. L.A. County Attorney Nathan Hochman says Mencia owes more than $300,000 in state taxes. America's listening to Fox News.
10: 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I'm TJ Carson. Peoria Heights Trustee.